0: chippy out there, and it was fun to watch. It added a little excitement to practice. We had a first one over on the far field. They were doing a little run drill over there, and Justin Jolie took a exception to something that happened during the drill, threw out a little smack to one of the defenders there, and then in the team period, that's when the fireworks really got going. That was fun to watch as well.
1: I was kind of surprised it happened now. You know, normally it's like these fights, they happen every year. Somebody, you just get tired of going against the same guys and feel like you might have been slighted in one way or the other. But typically they kind of happen a little bit more like before you start playing preseason games. And they went out to Atlanta the other night and everything was kind of smooth sailing. So I thought they'd come back to town and be like, everybody's kumbaya. But no, this team's built a little bit differently. And the competitive juices continue to flow, and I like it, actually, to be honest with you. I think it shows that in some of the names that you mentioned that were getting involved with it, maybe a little bit surprising, but Bonita had a big problem, right?
0: Yeah, he was probably the main, I don't want to say culprit, but definitely involved, at least one, the most or the second most there, between him and Mike McGlinchey. Bo Nix involved a little bit as well. I'll set the scene a little bit. So it started on a play that the pass rush just got to Bo Nix almost instantly. I don't know what happened on the offensive line, but Malcolm Roach, huge push up front. Nick Benito off the edge got there incredibly quick as well. We've seen that on plenty of game days, but it was one of those where the whole pocket just collapsed, and I don't think anyone intentionally did it, or at least from my viewpoint, it didn't look that way, but Bo Nix ends up on the ground, and he was not happy about it. Sat there for a couple seconds, gets up, chucks the football because he got sacked on the play out of frustration. And on the very next play, Bo Nix, I couldn't see this one as much, but from what I'm told, Bo Nix got hit again on this play, Nick Benito, and they took Benito out of the drills. They took him off to the sideline, got a little talking to from the coaches, and two plays later, Bo Nix throws an interception. As the interception's going on, the offensive and defensive line start getting into it again, and that's when Nick Benito runs from off the sideline because he had been taken out of the drill, and all hell kind of broke loose for not terribly long, but they definitely had to blow some whistles to get these guys separated.
1: Love it. Nothing like a good sports fight. So if you want to get involved with Dante and I tonight, give us some of the best ones in history. Like, listen, you're going to automatically think of probably the Malice at the Palace. Were you ever in a sports fight, Dante? Did you ever throw hands in a sports fight? Like, what?
0: I've never thrown hands in a sports fight. There was a little, when I was in like youth basketball, we were not a very good team and we beat one of the better teams in the playoffs. And their parents started yelling at us, and it was a whole thing at that point. There were some baseball ones as well. One team tried to do a hidden ball trick, and it didn't work, or it did work, but they executed after a pitcher's mound visit, which you're not allowed to do because the ball was not in play. So that was a whole thing, and there was some my team's coach and the other team's coach getting into it. I was an umpire, so I saw some parents yelling at me as well.
1: Yeah.
0: Had to deal with that. But no, I don't think I've ever had to throw hands in a sports fight or anything like that.
1: I don't think baseball, we never really got. I think if anything, it was like if we rolled into a town for like a doubleheader, it was if we went out the night before. And it wasn't typically just going against the other team. It was, you know, going out and hanging out at a bar or something, and then somebody says something to the wrong person, and then everyone had each other's backs. We never actually like really got into any big rumbles from that. And sports related, I did get booted out of an indoor soccer game once. Somebody cheap shotted one of my teammates, my buddies, and I went and tried to defend that, and I got booted out of the game, man. So it's happened. That's what we do. We're dudes. We do stupid stuff.
0: Yeah,
1: I've
0: gotten into a bar fight, kind of. More of a dust up or
1: scuffle. That's a whole other. I have a couple of those. But yeah, if you want to, just give us some of the ones that you remember from professional sports. We already got one on the RamosLaw.com text line, and that's Pedro grabbing Don Zimmer.
0: I was going to bring up. That's one of my favorite, of that old man running at Pedro Martinez, and he just kind of steps to the side like
1: that was so dirty, dude.
0: And just shoves him to the ground. And I don't know how old that coach was, but I would say 60 plus.
1: Oh, yeah, easily at that point. Old Don Zimmer goes flying to the ground as well. Here's another one. Robin Ventura versus Nolan Ryan. That's a classic.
0: That's a great one.
1: When he just stood there, like Nolan Ryan made, like nobody's made today. He's just that old school type of tough. Keep them coming on the RamosLaw.com text line. I do want to hear from some of the players and coaches that were out there and saw what got to witness it. First, I'm going to hear from defensive coordinator Vance Joseph on the day was good, but they can't cross the line and hurt the team. Here you go.
2: It was good. Obviously, you want competitive periods. It's been competitive all camp. You know, offense wins, defense wins. Guys are getting guys better. Obviously, you can't cross the line. That's against the rules. So, you know, practice games. When we're playing our style of football, you know, it's aggressive. It's downhill, but we can't ever cross the line and hurt our team.
1: Yeah, I mean, that. I don't know where you go. I mean, I wasn't there to see it, so you'd be able to tell more than I would. It did sound like there was a legitimate frustration out there today, though. And I did hear you say this, Dante, when I was driving in this evening, that you think Bo Nix probably had his worst day out there. Could that have contributed a little bit to it as well?
0: See, I thought the chippiness started prior to the Bo Nix struggles. Because oh, okay. He really struggled in one of the team periods specifically, where there was three throws in a row where it's just like, hey, what are you doing? He kind of in between a pass to a running back and wide receiver went over the running back's head and then landed at the wide receiver's feet. So that wasn't a great throw. There was another one after that. And then the third one, this guy throws it into triple, quadruple coverage, bounces off of everybody, lands right in Troy Franklin's hand. So it ended up being a touchdown. But my gosh, was that more on the lucky side than anything that Bo Nix was reading on defense. And then he had a pretty bad pick a couple plays after that, the one where Nick Benito ends up running back on the field and getting into that scuffle there. So I was not very impressed with Bo Nix's day, but he's allowed to have an off day. I thought he's been fairly sharp throughout camp. And I'm not going to trash the guy for having one bad day out of practice. And it wasn't even the whole day. Let's call it maybe half the day was pretty bad, though.
1: Well, I wanted to ask you about that because here's what I think is kind of interesting. Now that we're just inside of a month before they play the opener at Arrowhead on September 14th, that Monday nighter, is Bo Nix wasn't able to participate in OTAs. And we kind of talked about, well, hey, man, you want him out there with the new addition of Waddle to kind of build those reps as much as they can, try and build some chemistry and some rapport so that they're comfortable with one another. So he missed that time. Then they had a few days at the beginning of camp, and then up until, was today Waddle's first day back?
0: You know what? I wasn't out there yesterday, so I can't speak to that, but he was out there today and catching some passes.
1: Either way, my point is this. I'm wondering because the other night I found it very interesting that Courtland Sutton basically raised his hand and said, I know you're talking about Waddle, and I know that Pat Bryant has been the training camp darling, but I'm still a player, and I can make plays in this league, and he showed that on Friday night in Atlanta. But I don't know if it, and I had Mike Evans on Freshly Graded today, the hot new digital show, Dante. I still got a couple months to go with that. And we were talking about it, about how can they accelerate that process of building that rapport? Is that something that has to come naturally? Like within our society, you want to microwave that process so that Bo Nix and Jalen Waddle are seeing it the same way. I don't know if there's a ton of pressure to kind of push that to happen. I know Sean Payton said in a piece on Denver Sports that they still have a lot of time to go, but you're running out of time, actually. I mean, you're inside of a month now. And if you don't have it, have you noticed anything being out at practice? Do they look pretty natural, the relationship quarterback to receiver so far?
0: Yeah, I would say it's definitely not unnatural by any means. And you want to see more of that chemistry get built, especially with a quarterback like Bo Nix that likes to play so off-scheduled, as we saw a bunch last year. And that's something that you can only really gain through live game reps or live practice reps. That's not something that you can just talk through or look at film and figure out. You have to go out there and on the field figure it out. So I think there's definitely still room to grow, but I would be surprised if Jalen Waddle gets off to like a specifically slow start. I think he'll be very much involved in this offense, and it'll be him and Sutton as one and two, maybe co-number ones.
1: You know why I'm asking it, though? Because last year going into the season, what was the big addition in the offseason? was we finally got a tight end, right? We haven't had
0: I think that was more of an Evan Engram thing than a Bo Nix and Evan Engram thing.
1: Mike Evans said something similar. Like, you know, Evan Engram's had a very up and down kind of career where Jalen Waddle's been pretty damn consistent. And he's a damn good football player as well. Not that Evan Engram isn't, but the reason I asked the question
0: is... Well, Evan Engram might not be.
1: A damn good football player?
0: Yes.
1: He was at one time.
0: He had a couple good years there, but I'm still... I'm on the outside on this point on Evan Engram.
1: If you're in the NFL, you're a pretty damn good football player.
0: Okay, well, he's an NFL caliber player. At least he was, but I'm concerned about his future in the NFL.
1: I ask about it only for that reason, is that... We had these illusions of grandeur on what kind of productivity Evan Engram was going to have in his first year in the Sean Payton-led offense at that point, and we never really saw it kind of bear any fruit, not to what we were expecting anyways.
0: I'll put it this way. I would be incredibly surprised if Jalen Waddle has an Evan Engram-esque season. I think Jalen Waddle's going to go for 800-plus.
1: I'd agree with you. I mean, but I also thought Evan Engram was going to do quite a bit last year. And I'm not saying that that's a chemistry thing. There's a lot of different factors that went into Evan Engram not putting up the numbers that we expected. He said after the season, I was just doing what I was told. As far as the amount of snaps and opportunities that he got, he wasn't always on the field. If you're going to utilize a guy for or bring a guy in for a specific skill set, you'd probably try and utilize that. And I do think it was interesting on Friday night that early in that game, they targeted him a couple times. Davis Webleg made a point that I'm going to throw the ball to Evan Engram, which you can tell me because you've been out there. But I've heard Zach and Phil talk about it and say it just hasn't been good.
0: It is not. It's so far been a repeat of what we saw last year. And I'm going to chalk the lack of Evan Engram pop that we've seen in Broncos uniform to his age. I think he's just an aging tight end that once at a time was an elite athlete. That's no longer that elite athlete. Can't quite create the same separation that he was doing in Jacksonville or New York when he was having those highlight type years. And I think Jalen Waddle at the age of 27 has a lot more in front of him here than what Engram had when he got here.
1: Will he have better numbers this year than he did last year, Evan Engram?
0: Similar, I would say. Similar to worse.
1: So it'll be underwhelming.
0: Yes. Well, it depends what your expectations are. I have very low expectations at this
1: point. My expectations last year were pretty damn high.
0: Mine were too. I would say this year I would be in store for 450 and 2-3 touchdowns. To me, that would be expectation, but to you that might mean underwhelming.
1: Well, I wanted to get into this in this first segment too, is I don't know if you saw the report, Dante, that the Broncos, NFL.com released like a power rankings the other day. And it was Rams 1, Broncos 2, Seahawks 3, and over the summer we have all these different lists and rankings, and the Broncos were kind of finding themselves kind of like 10 to 15, 15 to 18 on a lot of those rankings. So for them to shoot up to 2, 24 months removed from having what the 31st or the 32nd ranked team or roster wise anyways, tells you how good they are. But that's the one. If there's any area that you could really improve on this team, and I ask you that because of depth. We have a lot of depth now, and does that mean like a surprise trade could be in the works? Nobody saw Devon Vele getting traded before he got traded last year. Obviously, the play out of Pat Bryan out at camp made Devon Vele expendable. Now you have a couple of areas where you have some of those log jams. Is there a surprise trade that could be looming? And if there was, what position would you target?
0: I think Marvin Mims would be the only guy that comes to mind in terms of a surprise trade, but at this point, I think they're going to hold on to Marvin Mims. He's been a little banged up out there, and maybe it's the same thing as Vele, where Vele last year, they held him out of some practices to make sure he was healthy for that trade. So it could be the same with Mims, but it feels like they are all set on having a deep wide receiver room and using Mims as a kick returner and a punt returner and slide him in there on offense a little bit as needed. But I think he would be my top candidate at this point in terms of a surprise trade. But even him, I think they're going to roll into the season going 5 wide receivers deep and having a really good wide receiver between those guys.
1: Because some of those positions that we're talking about, and I tend to agree with you. I think they love this roster. So, and I don't,
0: it's hard not to. It's a great roster.
1: Yeah. So unless you were, if there was a glaring need, and for me, if all the reports are true and we're not in, those are the projected numbers or forecasted numbers you think out of your tight end, that's a missing piece then for the Denver Broncos. That's that one area where you can't be like, oh, they have that as well. You got the defense, check. You got the quarterback, check. Your receiving room is fine, check. It looks like the running back room is solidified with the three main guys that they're going to be utilizing. Tight end is that thing that almost every other team that's contending, typically they have that. The Broncos, if, and I'm not saying Evan Engram can't be it. I'm hopeful that the productivity goes up.
0: I'm telling you, Evan Engram can't be it.
1: Oh, damn. All right, well then.
0: But I don't see them being able to solve the tight end problem during the season with a trade or anything like that. You look at the top tight ends in the league. We're talking about Trey McBride. We're talking about Brock Bowers, Colston Loveland. These are all first-round draft picks or early-round draft picks at the very least to these teams. They're
1: Tyler
0: young.
1: Warren.
0: They're Tyler Warren. They're 23. They're 24 years old. The Broncos want to solve that issue. I think that becomes a April 2027 thing that they need to fix.
1: Agreed, but it also makes you kind of second-guess the Jahdae Barron pick at that time. And I know he played well in Atlanta on Friday night, so I'm not trying to take anything away. But during that time, this is the one of those times where I was like, that year, I wanted him to get Colston Loveland or Tyler Warren just because
0: both of those guys were taken far before Jahdae Barron was ever picked, though.
1: Yeah, but you could have made a move. I mean, if you really like the player, I mean, I think Colston Loveland went with like 18, maybe.
0: No, I think Loveland went like 8.
1: Did he go above Warren?
0: Yes.
1: I don't remember. We'd have to check.
0: Yeah,
1: Loveland, I believe,
0: went like 8 to the Bears.
1: And then Tyler Warren went like 14.
0: He might have gone, yeah, like 14 sounds about 16. Okay. So it sounds about right.
1: Either way, the reason I was saying that at the time is because we've seen it of late, just tight ends. Typically, it takes a while for productivity to kind of increase to a Pro Bowl level, All-Pro level.
0: Not anymore. It feels like these
1: Hell
0: guys
1: no.
0: are coming in the league and making a big difference.
1: Look at what Brock Bowers did, and look at who was throwing him the rock. Like, that type of stuff matters. So if there's one weakness that this team has, and I'm just going off what you're telling me, it's the tight end position. But I also agree with you that it doesn't seem like that would be a problem that could be answered in season. We'll have to see. I mean, if teams lose players, lose quarterbacks, and they could be dealing at the deadline, we'll see if something like that would happen. But I'm still going to hold out hope that Evan Engram's going to have a much more productive year under Davis Webb.
0: I mean, you can hope all you want. I haven't seen anything out of camp that's going to lead me to that. I haven't seen anything last year from him out on the field. So maybe it does turn around, but there is no substance there in terms of why it would be turning around. Maybe, if anything, it might get worse because he's gotten a year older.
1: Maybe he's just a gamer. There were flashes last year. I mean, not a lot of them. There was the touchdown in Philadelphia, the big catch against Washington. There's a couple. There was a couple.
0: Hey, you want to keep going on that list?
1: Yeah, I'd have to really start thinking about it. But that is one of those areas, if you have one of the deeper rosters in the league, if anything could be done, and Dante's right that he's just doesn't have it anymore and he's an aging tight end, then that would be the glaring weakness for me. Otherwise, you can check a lot of the dang boxes, dude. Inside linebacker, you could say maybe you want something better there, but I think they're happy with that as well. I think they love their roster. I don't think any moves will be made. And every time I ask that question, people always talk about Mims. Who's really flashed over the first 2 years of Bo Nix's careers on big-time plays? The Monday Nighter against Cleveland, where Bo throws it from inside his own end zone, puts it in a shoebox. Marvin Mims is on the receiving end of that one. He's on the receiving end of the tying touchdown in the divisional round. Like, there's been big-time flashes. There could be areas of his game that they want him to improve upon. But when his number's been called, he's delivered, dude.
0: No, Mims has been great for this team. I just don't know how involved he's going to be with the offense, with how good the wide receiver room is. I mean, obviously, Sutton and Waddle take the top of that room, and then Pat Bryant's looked great at camp, and a lot of people are calling him the darling of camp, maybe the best camp out of any player on the Broncos this year. And then I think Troy Franklin's had a really solid camp as well. The speed out there is just something you can't coach at this point, and he creates separation unlike anybody else on this team. And I'm going to include Jalen Waddle on that. Troy Franklin, there is something about him where he gets by these guys. He's a big body as well. He's great at yards after catch. So I just don't see where Marvin Mims slots into on this offense, unless we're talking about somebody going down with an injury.
1: It's a good problem to have, for sure. Troy Franklin, I agree with you, especially just look at the production that he had last year and how many targets he had. The coaching staff likes him, likes his skill set. Is he bigger to you this year? Troy Franklin, size-wise, just has he bulked
0: up? Pretty similar. He's still wiry, strong, but on the skinnier side. But when you got speed like that, you don't need to be bulky.
1: I was just wondering, because the other night I'm like, damn, he looks like he got a little bit bigger, a little bit stronger.
0: I mean, he might have put on a little bit there, but nothing crazy noticeable. You're not going to mistake him for DK Metcalf or anything out there.
1: Not many people you would mistake for DK Metcalf. All right, I want to get a couple more sound bites in before we get to that first break. Let me see if I can find this one. The Davis Webb on what Knicks and Waddle need, live reps, or can they simulate them in practice? Let me see if I got this one here. All right. I got it.
3: It's obviously different. They're two different play callers, and they're two different people. They're going to have different mannerisms. I think, you know, Sean did a really good job my first couple of years just not distracting me with different things and not being extra and, you know, just giving me the play. He would give me a few reminders if I needed them, but really it was just the play, and he kept me in it, and, you know, it was very beneficial for me as a young kid getting into the league. Now I think with Davis, he understands where I'm at on my level, and he can also push me, give me a little bit more, and also be a little extra at times, and he's always going to be the guy that sends me a joke in every once in a while and sort of keeps it lighthearted, and as serious as this game is, it can also be fun at the same time.
1: All right, wrong cut. Here's the one he had about them. Do they need to get reps in a game, or can they simulate them in practice? And this is Knicks and Waddle he's talking about.
4: Question. I think the one thing that sticks out is the summer workout they had in Austin as well. You know, there's been a ton of communication. We meet as a skill group every day, so we're kind of all on the same page as opposed to just doing individual position meetings. I like having the whole skill together, running backs, tight ends, wide outs. So we're on the same page communication-wise, timing-wise. That guy's going to be open. We'll throw it to him.
1: And then here's Knicks on having Waddle back out there.
3: Been great. He's an elite player, and he makes our room better. And, you know, with him out there on the field, you know, just, again, adds a different level of explosiveness and just allows other guys to be better. And, you know, Court can be better. Jalen's obviously going to make plays. Pat and Troy, those guys are going to be there. And then, you know, the rest of the guys are going to fall in line.
1: And I'm starting to believe more and more in this team. Just the I don't think there's anyone really on the AFC side of things that is, like, scary anymore. Like, the Broncos probably aren't that team either that everyone's gunning to go after, although they were the number one seed in 14-3 and all the way to the AFC championship game. But it seems like the bigger challenges sit over on the NFC side of the bracket. You think that I'm right there, or do you agree or disagree and think there's still challenges and big obstacles on the AFC side?
0: I think there are still great teams on the AFC side. I mean, Josh Allen and the Buffalo Bills are always lurking. I think the Chargers are going to be much improved this year as well. You look at New England, they represented the AFC. I think they could be good again. Maybe not as good as they were last year, but I think they'll still be a playoff team. Houston was pretty good last year.
1: Well, that defense is just freakish.
0: Disgusting.
1: But no one that you, like, really fear, like, no. That they're the cream of the crop on the AFC.
0: No, absolutely not. I would agree with that assessment of it. I also am going to point out that you were talking about how a lot of people were maybe underrating this Broncos team a month ago, 2 months ago during the offseason. I think that's starting to flip a little bit. You look at ESPN, you look at Fox Sports, and there's a lot of guys saying, hey, we need to be talking about this Broncos team. So I think that's starting to flip the narrative-wise, at least.
1: Well, and, you know, Dan Orlovsky went on Get Up last week and said they're the best team that nobody's talking about.
0: Yeah, a perfect example of it.
1: Doesn't quite understand it either. So it'll be a fun to watch where the Broncos kind of play out here. We get to a quick break. We come back, we'll hit some of those texts on some of the best professional sports fights of yesteryear, plus break down a little bit more of the Broncos. And final, we'll finish baseball talk, because I know Dante and I both do that, as well as anybody, and Shohei's in town. So we'll talk about that coming up next.
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0: Back in Denver Sports Tonight, Marcello Romano, Dante Gomez, yourselves, RamosLaw.com, text line 303-713-1043. We asked them about some of the most famous sports fights. I think we left off on the Ventura versus Nolan Ryan, which I don't think Robin Ventura loves that one. Of course, the Malice in the Palace with a Meta World Peace when he was still Ron Artest. A-Rod and Jason Baratek. Followed up with the quote that says, we don't throw at 260 hitters. And I think that's it right now. You have another nominee, Dante? Fight that you remember? I think it was Kurt Rambis. You know of this one?
1: I have seen that one.
0: Your time.
1: The Showtime Lakers, and he gets absolutely decked, and they

0: gets throttled, up and,
1: dude.
0: Yeah.
2: Yeah. That is a good one.
1: That one was
2: my least
1: just,
2: favorite.
1: What?
2: Steve Nash getting hip checked into the boards, and then my
1: and
2: guys
1: then the
2: getting
1: suspension
2: suspended.
1: That
2: yeah.
1: followed, so it kind of cost them what a lot of people believe the Suns could have gotten a championship. That was against the Spurs, right? When it happened,
2: it was against the Spurs.
1: Was at
2: and the
1: height
2: went
1: of
2: on
1: the Spurs
2: to go on to win the championship that year.
1: Exactly. Another one, I think Marty McSorley. I think he hit Donald Brashear with a hockey stick, and dude went straight down. Those ones were more cheap shots. They weren't just people throwing down. You remember Vernon Maxwell? He was a basketball player. I want to say he was with the Rockets when it happened. He ran like 20 rows up into the stands and punched a guy.
2: That's kind of fun. Not for the fan.
1: Look it up if you're not familiar with it.
2: Oh, another great sports fight. I don't know if you're going to appreciate this one. The Suns and Four guy being the crap out of that Nuggets fan.
1: Oh,
2: that
1: I don't
2: was
1: mind
2: awesome.
1: That one.
2: Oh, okay.
1: Yeah. I don't mind that one. You shouldn't have been running your mouth. There's too many of these fights that happen at these games, which are just silly. And people that are a little...
2: Did you see the fight at Steelers training camp like a week or two ago? Ridiculous. It was two Steelers fans, same fan base, fighting each other at practice. Something that doesn't even matter. It's a training camp practice, and they're getting into a fist fight. That was just perfectly Steelers.
1: Correction on this one was Rudy Tomjanovich is the one who got hit, I believe, by the cheap shot from Kermit Washington. Thanks for that correction there, Dan. Waugh versus Osgood, that was massive. That fight at the beginning of that season when they dropped the puck and they were literally scraping blood off the ice, Avs and Red Wings rivalry, that was after the Chris Draper hit and Claude Lemieux and all that stuff. That was unbelievable. Do you have another?
2: I got one more. Oh, it just slipped my mind. What was it? The Miles Garrett, Mason Rudolph was a good one on the text line there as well. That was a fun fight.
1: Last one, and then we'll get into back into this Broncos discussion on where they rank and are they actually getting the respect that they truly deserve now. How about the big unit versus the pigeon?
2: I don't know if that was a fight. It was
1: he does not like to be asked about that either. Like, that's not one of the things that... Totally unfortunate. Can you imagine that happening? Like, never would you ever see that again, I don't think. Talk about wrong place
2: Place, wrong time. There's been some great NASCAR fights over the years when they get in the, the pit lane and the drivers go after it. I think those are always fun to watch as well.
1: They are. All right. I was asking you before we went to break, Dante, about... Where, like, are there really any teams that the Broncos should fear, or should they? I know that they believe it in that room. I don't know that Broncos country is fully on board with what the expectation behind this team should be. And other than injury, what could derail them as far as competing for a championship this year?
2: Losing close games in a way that they won all those close games last year. So I think they're going to be a better team than what we saw, but that doesn't necessarily mean that it's going to equate to more wins. And the AFC is pretty deep this year. Even within the division, the Raiders got better. I think the Chargers got better.
1: Can
2: the
1: we
2: Chiefs
1: pause
2: got
1: right
2: better.
1: There? How good did Mendoza look the other night? He did not look like a rookie to me. He looked like he rolled straight off of Indiana's campus. And I know it's preseason, so I don't want to get hyperbolic with it. But for him to be that comfortable already, look at that division now if he actually is the real deal. Where you got Mahomes, Knicks, Herbert, and Mendoza, if he actually pops off. I'm not rooting for that because it's a Raiders player, but damn, he looked... I was surprised at how good he looked the other night.
2: And I didn't really thought about this until you just said those four names. There's a chance that Bo Nix is the least talented out of the four of those. I'm not saying he's going to be the worst out of the four of them, but the least talented at least. And if you equate it to draft stock and where they were drafted, he was the last one drafted out of those four guys. So we'll see what ends up happening there, but this could be a loaded quarterback division the way we thought it was going to be when Russell Wilson appeared here in Denver.
1: Yeah, we'll have to watch. And Mike brought up this point earlier today when I was doing the digital show with him too. It's like, Mahomes, it'll be very interesting to see how he plays this year, because even prior to the injury, productivity level from Patrick Mahomes from what he was, what, third, fourth, and fifth year to like the last couple years hasn't been there. And you could say that's because the team is different than what it was. I want to say Patrick Mahomes threw for like, what, 50 touchdowns in his fourth season? And I know the game's kind of changed a little bit since that point. But, dude, I was watching that back to football weekend that the NFL Network.
2: I'm going to correct you real quick. He threw for 50 touchdowns in his second season.
1: Yeah, that's
2: it was actually his first season ever playing because he sat behind Alex Smith.
1: Yeah.
2: His rookie year there. So in year two, first year ever starting, 50 touchdowns.
1: That's
2: ridiculous.
1: Crazy.
2: 5,000 yards.
1: Unbelievable. And, like, I remember seeing that game where it was him and Paxton Lynch. I was at it. I took my son to that game. It was like, oh, is this going to be the rivalry going into the future? Well, Broncos lost that one big time, and that was, of course, when Aqib Talib after the game said that this dude's going to be a player for years, and he has been, but my point is that the productivity level has gone down a little bit, and you're coming off a pretty serious knee injury, which I still just watching him. I don't know how they can be so certain, Dante, that come September 14th, Patrick Mahomes is going to be ready to play, and against that Bronco defense of all people.
2: I think they're going to take the ball out of his hands a lot. I think they're going to run the ball with their new addition, Super Bowl MVP there. So I think that Patrick Mahomes will play, but it's not going to be vintage Patrick Mahomes of dropping back and throwing the ball 35 times. I think they'll try to make it a little bit easier, rely on their defense and their run game, and have him throw the ball maybe 30 times, not 40.
1: I think it's just hopefully they're right. I don't wish injury on anyone. But
2: and
1: like,
2: I will say in terms of a pro Chiefs outlook on it, this Broncos defense wasn't all that great against the run against the Bills. And we're talking about maybe a better running, maybe not better, but a very good running back, same class running back as James Cook in Buffalo. I'm interested to see how that goes. Plus, typically early in the season, teams are not as equipped to tackle. So if they hand that ball off 20, 25 times, it could make for an interesting game.
1: Yeah, I really don't. I would still not be surprised if it was a late scratch. I like Micah Parsons has said they've already said he's not even going to play until October. They got injured on the same day, and it's 9 months to the day, which is I'm all about the medical advancements. I just don't know how that plays out, especially in a position in quarterback. Even if you turn around and hand it off, you're going to have some passing plays, and going up against a Broncos defense that has been pretty notorious over the last two seasons, 131 sacks over the past two seasons. You're going to get pressure on any quarterback, really. So it'll be interesting to see how that one plays out. All right, we get to a quick break. When we come back, we'll pay off the text line, some of the best fights in professional sports, and Shohei Ohtani is in town and continues to dominate at Coors Field. Where does that put him all time? We discuss that next.
0: September 15th is a month away. Will Kale McCarr put pen to paper on an 8-year deal before the new CBA takes it off the table? Is he eyeing a shorter term to bet on himself? And should Avs fans be nervous? Or is this just how superstar contracts get done? The clock is ticking in Colorado. Denver Sports 104.3. The Fan.

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0: Final segment, Denver Sports Tonight, Marcello Romano, Dante Gomez. 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Do a little question of the evening as it was there was some pugilism today, some fighting out at Broncos Park powered by Common Spirit. Spurred the question, what are some of the best sports fights of all time? This came in earlier. Dante, we didn't pay this one off. Super Joe against Doug Gilmore. One of the best radio calls you'll ever hear of a hockey fight when Joe Sakic started to throw hands with Doug Gilmore, and he won that fight. It was like Happy Gilmore and Bob Barker, right? By the way, who won that fight? Super Joe won that fight. All right, a couple more here on the text line. You said the Myles Garrett versus Mason Rudolph, Ali versus Lyle Alzado, Zach Bye versus D-Mac.
16: I must have missed that fight.
0: But... No, but I think that's where we get that drop of, I'm going to pound his ass.
16: Yeah. Okay, I think that was predates me a little bit.
0: There you go. Peter McNabb fight, and I think that's about it, man. So, all right, I do want to get into this. The Doyers are in town. That means Shohei's here. It's a hot ticket to have. We're talking about back-to-back World Series champions, Shohei Ohtani having another pretty damn good year. He's definitely in the MVP discussion. He has not pitched since prior to July 4th because of the sore knee. But all he does for a struggling Dodgers offense is roll into Coors Field. Thanks a lot, guys. Make you the elixir for Shohei and the Dodgers. Belts two bombs, goes 4-for-5. He's hit in 21 straight games at Coors Field, Dante. His batting average over those 21 games is .413, 24 RBI, and 9 homers. So
16: that's it.
0: Every time, and the Dodgers have been not good of late. The last couple weeks, they've been terrible.
16: They have not been well. They have not been playing well.
0: They have not been able to manufacture any kind of offense whatsoever. So anytime Shohei does something like this, and you can double check my numbers, but I think his ERA this year is like 1.95 or something, or 1.79.
16: I know it was 0.0 at one point. I don't think it ended up sub staying
0: two.
16: There.
0: It's sub two. He's got like 95 Ks. It just, like, I've been really reluctant to put him in the conversation of greatest of all time. Mike Evans.
16: You've been reluctant to?
0: Yeah.
16: Oh, who are you holding that spot for?
0: Of all time?
16: Yeah.
0: Did you think that when he was a member of the Angels, or is this, like, new revelation since he's gotten to the Dodgers, has had the opportunities to play in the postseason and win championships, which he's done, and he's had some moments on the runs to both of them?
16: Yeah, I thought he was on his...
0: Baseball's been being played for a long-ass time, so I don't know that I'm just so ready to put him in that conversation. I think he's in the conversation. Let me correct that. But as far as saying, yep, he's for sure greatest of all time, I don't think I'm ready for that one.
16: I think that's fair point of view, but to say he's not even in the conversation was a little bit shocking to me there. So I'm happy you corrected yourself, but yeah, I think that he was on his way to being that in Los Angeles, or as an Angel, and then you go to the Dodgers and you have playoff success on top of it. You have playoff moments and you're out there being a two-way player and one of the best pitchers, one of the best hitters, probably the best hitter in baseball. I think it's hard to say that he's not a part of that conversation. And then we're adding in the longevity at this point where he adds a couple more MVPs here in LA. He was on his way to maybe being a Cy Young winner this year before the knee got in the way. So you talk about a guy that has that much talent. I think safely he's in the conversation of best of all time.
0: Will we see more of this being those opportunities being afforded to guys that have these type of abilities? Because there's over the last 30 years, we've really specialized pitching. And like once you get to, I mean, even a collegiate level, I think Houston Street was still a, a player on the field. He played third base, I believe. He was a very good athlete. Well, who's the next guy that's going to get that opportunity to say, I'm a damn good pitcher and I can play out in the field?
16: No, that's a great question. I don't know if there is a second coming because Shohei's just that special, and he was able to refine those skills in Japan, where in the U.S., you are right, they do tend to specialize a little bit more, and you become a pitcher only, maybe in high school, maybe in college, in a way that Shohei didn't do that, where he was still doing both at an incredibly high level, and by the time he signed to come to Major League Baseball, they already knew he could do both at an incredibly high level. So I think most of the time, guys kind of get it beat out of them during the minor leagues. I've seen a couple college baseball players that were two-way guys. There was an old, not old, but he's actually from Denver, Colorado, or at least the Denver metro area, guy Bobby Dalbec. I don't know if you're familiar with that name. He played at University of Arizona, and he was a two-way guy at University of Arizona. He was a third baseman, and then he also was a pitcher, and he was kind of had to pick which route he was going to, and he ended up becoming just an everyday third baseman drafted the Red Sox system. So typically guys kind of have to pick once they get to the minor leagues. I want to say there was also a guy from Louisville in the last 5-10 years here that was a great two-way guy and ended up picking just pitching.
0: It was just, it's always been such an anomaly for much of our youth and growing up watching Major League Baseball. If you had a pitcher that could swing it a little bit, it was like an anomaly. Like, I remember Mike Hampton when they signed him here. Not only was he having a decent year on the mound, on the bump too, but I think he had like 10 or 11 home runs, which was crazy. Nothing to the level of Shohei Ohtani. So it is, his ERA is 1.79, 95 Ks. He's averaging over 10 Ks per start. That's what will solidify him the MVP. And I'm not trying to take anything about away from PCA, but he's going to be throwing again in the bullpen, I think, tonight before the game. So he's on the way back. They got so much talent, dude. So much talent.
16: It's hard to beat them.
0: Like, and look who's not playing. Like, listen, they'll get it figured out, but they a lot of their pitching staff isn't even working right now.
16: No, they're getting decimated by injuries. Injuries. Blake Snell, I believe, just came back and started throwing again. I don't think
0: last night.
16: Was it last night first start in a while? Glasnow, I know, hasn't been pitching. So we're talking about Cy Young winners here that are going to come back and make a huge difference for this team as well. It's not a hot take by any means, but that's a team you don't want to see in October.
0: Real quick, who do you think is the GOAT in baseball? Who's your preference? And you can keep it to guys that we've seen.
16: Yeah, I mean, probably Barry Bonds is one of the best hitters we've ever seen, but Shohei already has more World Series than he does.
0: Yeah. Do the rings mean as much in baseball as they do other sports?
16: I don't think they mean as much. Maybe equivalent to football, what they mean.
0: Well, I think football, it's like you have to have them.
16: See, I think basketball is a sport where you have to have them.
0: For sure, to be considered, like, greatest of all time. Hell yeah.
16: I think basketball matters the most. I think football and baseball are pretty on par. Maybe football a little bit more if you're the quarterback.
0: Oh, yeah. I put football right up there with basketball. I think it means something. I think baseball is just kind of, you could be dominant and still just run into the wrong team at the wrong time, or do what the Avalanche did and have the worst week at the wrong time. For Dante Gomez, Marcello Romano, you've been listening to Denver Sports Tonight here on 104.3 The Fan.
15: Summer's almost over. 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
28: I'm John Ryder. The Buss family reiterated their intention to sell the remaining shares of the Lakers, saying in a statement, 5 of the 6 members of the Buss Trust are, quote, united in the decision, reports ESPN's Shams Charania. Seahawks still planning on signing cornerback Terrion Arnold, but they're working through the timing, reports the NFL Network's Ian Rappaport and Mike Garofalo. Arnold's facing several felony charges. Commanders head coach Dan Quinn says that quarterback Jaden Daniels is progressing well in camp.
29: He's thrown like an incredible training camp. His accuracy, his command of it, a new system, you wouldn't feel like that for him, but I've been like certainly impressed by what I've seen so far by him.
28: And Washington season opener is at Philadelphia on September 13th, Sunday. NFL Commissioner Roger Goodell told a German media outlet that the league will eventually have a team permanently based outside the U.S. One final already from baseball in Pittsburgh. The Pirates down the Tigers 4-1 behind Braxton Ashford, who's now 13-5, allowed one run, didn't walk anybody over 8 innings. In progress, 8th inning in Baltimore, the Yankees lead the Orioles 3-1. Trent Grisham with his 17th home run and a two-run single. Phillies have come back, now lead the Marlins 5-3 in the seventh. Philadelphia with a four-run sixth. They're going for their fifth straight win. Guardians pounding the Giants 8-1 in the eighth. Big night for Joe Adell. Three-run homer is 19th. He has three hits. He's drove in six. Cardinals lead the Reds 3-0 in the ninth. Kyle Leahy and three relievers working on the combined shutout. The Red Sox.
1: Hey, it's your resident Super Bowl champ, Chris Cannon, coming on Wednesday. Ben Johnson is setting a high expectation for the Bears this season, but will they be able to live up to the hype? It's Unsportsmanlike, 6 a.m. Eastern, right here on ESPN Radio, ESPN2, and ESPNU.

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6: I'm John Ryder. The Buss family reiterated their intention to sell their remaining shares. The Lakers saying in a statement that five of the six members of the Buss Trust are, quote, united in the decision, reports ESPN's Shyam Sharania. To the baseball scoreboard, we've got a bunch of finals now. The Yankees knock off the Orioles 3-1 at Camden Yards. Trent Grisham with his 17th home run. Also had a two-run single as well in the victory. Guardians blow out the Giants 8-1. Joe Adell with a three-run homer is 19th. He had three hits and drove in six. Cardinals blank the Reds 3-0. Kyle Leahy the winner. He's now 10-4. Leahy and three relievers combined on the shutout. In Pittsburgh, the Pirates getting solid starting pitching and power.
7: 2-2 pitch. Swing and a deep drive out to right center field. O'Neill Cruz is back in the black and gold, and the Pirates have the lead.
6: Call on 93.7 The Fan. O'Neill Cruz, that two-run shot is 15th. Braxton Ashford goes to 13-5 with a win. Allowed just one run, no walks over eight innings. Pirates top the Tigers 4-1. The Blue Jays blow out the Rays 10-5 at the Trop. Alejandro Kirk, a two-run homer and an RBI single. In progress in the eighth inning, the Phillies going for a fifth straight win, lead the Marlins 5-4. Red Sox have a 8-4 lead on the Diamondbacks in the seventh at Fenway. Adley Rutschman with his first homer as a member of the Red Sox, his ninth overall. WNBA, the Fever have won five straight, 101-95 victory over the Tempo in Toronto.
8: Hey, this is Rich Eisen. Coming up on Wednesday, Super Bowl MVP Cooper Kupp joins us on the program. It's time for the Bears season preview in my four down series. 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
10: 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The Atlanta Falcons.
11: This is Mark Ray Mundy covering the Falcons. The big story is, of course, the quarterback position. Tua Tagovailoa is the new face in Atlanta. They signed him to a one-year, $1.3 million deal after his release from the Dolphins. He is trying to hold off Michael Penix Jr. to win the starting quarterback role. Penix, of course, is still working his way back from ACL surgery last November. He is not yet cleared for 11-on-11 team sessions and practice. Until then, it seems like it is Tua's job, and it still might be a few weeks, Penix said, until he's cleared. But when he comes back, the competition will begin in earnest, and it'll be interesting to see who wins for week one.
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12: Sounds like Tua's still going to have a few weeks to redeem himself before that competition heats up, and boy, does he maybe need it after that first preseason game. 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We are in the midst of our ESPN Radio Two-A-Days. The Atlanta Falcons are on the clock, so let's head to Atlanta. Wes Durham, voice of the Atlanta Falcons, kind enough to hop on with us. And Wes, we appreciate it. Let's start with Kevin Stefanski. He's no stranger.

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4: Couple big games from the WNBA. I'm Q Myers. Earlier in the evening, the Fever, they defeated the Tempo 101-95. That's five straight wins for the Fever. Kelsey Mitchell had another game topping 20 points. She dropped in 29. That's Kelsey's 20th straight, at least 20-point game, tying Asia Wilson for the longest streak in WNBA history. Speaking of Asia Wilson, her Aces are in action right now, down 60-49. In the third quarter, Aces head coach Becky Hammon was ejected halfway through the second quarter for arguing with officials. In the NBA, Family Feud continues with the Buss family as they have reiterated their intention to sell their remaining shares in the Lakers, saying in a statement that five of the six members of the Buss Trust are united in that decision. That statement comes in the wake of Jeannie Buss, the current governor of the team and the only sibling to abstain from the vote to sell, declaring her intention to contest her brothers and sister. If that sale of the remaining share does go through, Jeannie will lose her status as governor of the franchise. She had a previous deal to remain as governor through 2030. And the Dodgers on Tuesday put closer Edwin Diaz on the injured list because of inflammation in his right side of his neck. While the four-time MVP Shohei Ohtani progresses toward a return to the mound, Diaz, who is 2-2 with 11.85 ERA and 7 saves and 11 opportunities in 16 games in his first season with L.A., returned on Tuesday to L.A. and will have imaging on his neck. For more scores and analysis, check out ESPN.com and the all-new ESPN app. Coming up, more game night with Emmett Golden and me, Q Myers, here on ESPN Radio.
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6: Baker Mayfield reported to Bucs camp, doesn't have the new deal he wants, and now sources tell ESPN that he will play out the final year of his deal and become an unrestricted free agent.
7: Baker's not happy with what the Buccaneers offered, like Vita Vea, but Baker right now is going to bet on himself, and usually when Baker is betting on himself, he plays with a chip on his shoulder, and that's usually when he plays some of his best football.
8: These are two big names to pay attention to, just because I think that they're a contender in the NFC if they stay healthy.
4: 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He's Emmett Golden. I'm Q Myers. We like to go around the league like this.
9: It's time to hear from some of the biggest names in the NFL.
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4: So as we take you inside the locker room, Emmett, we got to hear from some players and coaches around the league. And Baker Mayfield and the Tampa Bay Buccaneers are a very intriguing one to me. This offseason for me and them have seemed like it's been a lot louder than it normally is when we think about Tampa Bay. There's been contract situations. There's been players that have requested trades. And then there's the starting quarterback, Baker Mayfield, that did not get his

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0: habit that maybe people don't know about that's under the radar?
1: I mean, I think the only healthy habit I have is running. I run every day.
2: You do.
1: I think that's, I don't think I'm very healthy.
2: That is, but that is healthy.
1: Yeah, so I run.
2: You move your body every day. That's important.
0: As a runner, you should splay your toes as well.
2: Yeah.
0: You'll thank me.
1: I don't think I'm a runner. I think I run. I think there's a difference. I do. Michelle is a small man as a runner.
2: Healthy habit for me, I get multiple IVs a month. I get vitamin IVs every single month, multiple of them.
1: Now, why is that?
2: Because I want to hydrate and I want to supplement my body and make sure that I'm getting all of the vitamins and nutrients that I need to keep going. We have a high demand job. We're up early in the morning, ungodly hours. Got to make sure that you feed the machine. Got to make sure that you stay hydrated. Also helps with aging. People don't realize this. A big part of aging is just the dehydration of your body. So making sure that you stay hydrated, stay oiled up. That's the way to go.
0: All right, next one. Let's bring into sports. New York Giants on this one. But what's one sneaky transaction that has happened this past week? I'll go first. Najee Harris signed with the New York Giants. Here's why. Tyron Tracy blew a routine blitz pickup. Coach Harbaugh sent a message that that's unacceptable. You may be a talented player, but if we can't protect our quarterback, you're not going to be out there. I thought that was a sneaky and important transaction. How about you guys?
2: So I don't know if it's an important transaction, but it is fascinating. Seattle Seahawks agreeing to sign Terrion Arnold, but not signing him because he's going to land on the commissioner's exempt list. So he won't be available to practice or play in the preseason games. So do they follow through with actually signing him?
0: I'll tell you what, I thought that took guts too. You have a new boss.
2: Yes.
0: Like you have a new boss. You may have that shiny new trophy of winning the championship.
1: Oh, the new ownership you're saying,
0: yes.
1: Seattle?
0: And I give them a lot of credit because if Terrion Arnold, we live in a country of presumption of innocence, no matter how bad it may look right now. But he's a good player at a position of need. You're trying to defend your title. I love the idea of scouring and trying to get better. But my gosh, like that took some cojones.
2: Yeah.
1: I guess a sneaky transaction would be, and it's more of the workouts, that the Saints have to bring in all these wide receivers now for workouts. Chase Claypool, amongst others, who I didn't realize was still in the league in any capacity until he came in for the workout. Because, Jordan Tyson is now out for the next couple of months. And I thought that was a sneaky big thing because I have picked the Saints to win the division. And so them thinking, hey, we need to actually find new wide receivers because he could be out for so long. I don't know if that fits, but that was significant to me.
0: No, I agree. So let me ask you guys this question. We're sitting in the draft, and the best player has an injury history, and 20 years of data would say the greatest indice of someone's future durability is their past track record, right? So unfortunately, Jordan Tyson's been an A player. He's been hurt repeatedly. Do you take him in the draft in the top 10?
2: Yes. The tape is that good.
0: But what happens if I sit there and say, okay, CC, the tape is that good, but chances are he's never going to play in 17 games. Are you good with that?
2: I'm a little biased because I never ended a college football season healthy, and I played 11 seasons in the NFL.
1: But you were a fourth-round pick, unfortunately, right? I think that's Mr. T's point, is that you weren't a top 10 pick. You were clearly a first-round pick minus injury, but you became a fourth-round pick because of injury. And I think, Mike, you're saying, did they
2: ironically the fourth round pick because of an injury that didn't happen on a football field?
1: Where did it happen?
2: An eye injury happened in a nightclub. Yeah. So,
1: I think that's your point, though, is that did the Saints? I don't want to say make a mistake because he's never played a game. But did the Saints take too big of a risk drafting an injury history guy in the top 10?
0: And what would you do?
1: Yeah, I would say it's based on the team and my job security, unfortunately, because I would look at it and say, if I'm a good team that had a bad year and ended up in the top 10, I can afford that. If I'm a bad team that ended up in the top 10, that it's on the ascent, I may need immediate help. So we're continuously on the ascent, which I would say New Orleans was that. I didn't realize how much of an injury history, honestly, he had until all of this, but clearly a risk by the Saints. That's it. Mr. T's got to go to Get Up in just a couple minutes. I'll just read one tweet at @BigSteve89, which is not Steve Smith. @RealTannenbaum continues to prove why he's the most interesting man at ESPN Radio. Didn't have toe talk on today's bingo card. Mike T,
0: splay your toes.
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14: 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With Pat the producer.
15: So Michelle was in Philly this weekend.
16: Philly's an interesting place. The streets were just lined with people in Eagles gear that were really drunk and rowdy.
15: Ian Fitzsimmons not being an expiration date guy, I might push it to, like, if it's like milk, maybe a second day after the expiration. 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
16: Yes.
15: I think I'm just getting dumber.
16: Yes.
15: Me specifically.
16: Yes.
15: Just, I need to read more books. Ugh.
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15: Get a life.
1: 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By the way, the aforementioned Ian Fitzsimmons will join us later. We do need to ask him about expiration dates. Put that on the list, Cam, for him. Pat Costello, go ahead, sir.
15: You know who's not getting it done? The Live Tour.
1: They're gonna players' money, right?
15: They're gonna go down as one of the biggest flops, if not the biggest flop in sports history, right? The amount of money and the amount of names that were attached to this, for it to completely fail the way that it has to be one of the biggest flops ever. They've now canceled their last tournament, which was supposed to be like a team event, and they combine it with the one that... I don't even know. They're having like emergency meetings to try to figure out what they're doing financially. Vendors aren't getting paid. I don't know if players are even getting paid at this point. Some guys might be leaving. It's so up. Ev, talk about a hot mess. This is number one, maybe in sports of all time.
1: Yeah, I probably should have put that there. But now technically, you're bringing this up after the hot mess, so it would be eligible for next week. So
2: It might be stale by next week, though.
1: Well, let's see. Know. Okay, a couple of things on this, actually. This is actually directly tied to the Lakers. I'm serious. Here's why. The Saudi money that was invested in sports, a lot of people have thought could be invested in like sales of teams like the Lakers and other teams, etc. If they get soured on the idea of sports investments, how does that impact other sports, not only this, in terms of the LIV tour? I think it's something to keep an eye on. The money that's going on here, not being used, they could look at this and say, okay, sports not the investment we want. Well, let's move on to the next thing we're going to invest the money in. So just something to keep an eye on. But Pat, you know golf better than anyone on our show. Is it going to impact the players' return in full to the PGA Tour? Like, does it matter long-term relative to their return to the PGA Tour?
15: Well, yeah, because we still don't know when any of these guys could potentially come back and how it's going to impact what they're eligible for. Like, Brooks Koepka's still, like, has to qualify for a bunch of different things because of how he came back and stuff like that.
1: Even though he's won, what, 5 majors?
15: Yeah,
2: that's ridiculous.
15: It's kind of wacky how they're doing it. There's, like, huge fines that you have to pay.
1: Is it ridiculous? If you're
2: he's one of the best golfers in the world. Why does he have to qualify?
1: Let's not even make this about Brooks, his ability, or his past. Let's make this about leaving one business, in theory going to a competitor. There are going to be rules about returning to the business you left if you're leaving for one in competition. If you take, let's just do it this way. Let's use the most famous soft drink beverages, Coke and Pepsi. If you're a high-level executive at Coke and you leave to go to Pepsi, Coke is not going to necessarily take you back, even if you made $1 gazillion for them, because there may be rules and regulations.
2: Here's why it's not apples to apples. The actual player is the product. Right, Brooks Koepka is what people are tuning in to watch. It's not as if I'm an employee that's going into a factory to make Coca-Cola or to market Coca-Cola. No. Like, I am the actual product.
1: But you get in the moment why the PGA was so livid at their highest performers leaving.
2: No, I understand that, but I don't think it's in the best interest of the PGA Tour or golf overall to put extra hurdles in place for some of the best golfers in the world to come back and rejoin the PGA Tour.
15: DeChambeau's already threatened to just not come back to the PGA if he has to face all this stuff and just play YouTube golf for the rest of his life and make a ton of money.
1: Which, yeah, that's what I was going to say. Like, he may not get the competitive juice out of winning a tournament, but he certainly gets competitive juice about looking at the bankroll.
15: Plus, he's eligible to play in the U.S. Open for another, like, 8 years. So.
1: Pat, bigger mess overall. Like, better hypothetical documentary. One has already happened. Firefest or the LIV Tour?
15: I mean,
8: I was going to compare this to Firefest, I swear. Like, not being able to pay vendors or participants just reminds me immediately of those documentaries.
15: Yeah, this has just been a net negative for golf as a whole. I defended the LIV Tour at the beginning. I was like, this could be pretty good for everyone. Like, this could some competition, WCW versus WWE. But no, it's been bad for everybody.
2: They weren't as thoughtful as they should have been about trying to start an alternative golf league that was going to compete with the PGA Tour. But here's the thing that I would say. With the PGA Tour, some of the innovations that they're coming up with and doing the playoff-style format into future years and having tournament-style, more match play, isn't it a good thing if you have some of those natural rivalries between golfers that defected to the LIV Tour
1: and
2: PGA Tour? Exactly. It's like factions in WWE.
1: Yeah.
2: It makes all the sense in the world. So if you're the PGA Tour, why the hell would you embrace it?
1: You like
2: you use what was a negative for a positive.
1: You know, it'd be amazing. And I think this is along the lines you're thinking of. What if they like created some sort of tournament where these guys had to play their way back in?
2: That would be great. I would love
1: it. Like, oh, you got to beat Rory in order you want to come
2: match
1: in?
2: Match play. Let's go.
1: To be the best, you got to beat the best.
2: And you know how Rory feels about that.
1: Yeah, let Rory and Bryson DeChambeau. Bryson wins?
2: He's back. Have him mic'd up, too?
1: Do it every 6 months or something like that. We're like, all right, you have another shot. We're going to let you back in, but you got to win your way back in. That'd be Pat.
2: That's bringing WWE to golf.
1: Seriously.
2: I love that.
1: Pat, what do you think? You love WWE and golf.
15: I mean, it would be awesome. They'd never do it, though.
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2: already,
15: that stuff.
2: But they're already going to do the match play style format in a couple of years.
1: Yeah, they're doing eligibility tournaments.
2: Because 2028.
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1: No, they left.
2: But what happens if the
1: this is the greatest idea.
2: What happens if the former LIV Tour guys beat the PGA Tour golfers?
1: They're back.
2: But what happens to the PGA Tour guys?
1: Nothing, because they never left.
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4: Well, it is with a certain amount of sadness that we come to you from Broncos Park, powered by Common Spirit, for this, our final day out here for training camp. As we say good morning to all of you. Got a lightning light show behind us, just to the south and west of us. A lot of lightning. Got some showers just west of us. Big lightning show down around Parker Way. So, yeah, kind of a wild start to our morning here, Brandon Stokely.
6: Yeah, good morning. It is kind of a little bit sad last day here, but it was a fun couple weeks. And now, yeah, I mean, last night I woke up, Evans, and it was, oh my gosh, I mean, it felt like lightning was about to come through the bathroom window and strike me. I mean, it was a lightning show on the rock last night around 12:30. So then all of a sudden it starts getting a little bit lighter over here. Now you can see these clouds. So, you know, it's kind of fitting. Last day.
4: Kind of full circle for you?
6: Yeah. Yeah.
4: Started off. How you started?
6: Well, no, I'm going to finish strong. This is not me. I'm going to finish strong. Our engineer over here, Rock and Roll Brian, on the other hand, he started off bad and he's finishing bad. Our tablecloth is soaking wet. The chairs are soaking wet. And I don't know. He's making some excuse about, I don't know, it got blown off and then sprinklers or something. So,
4: wow.
6: Yeah.
4: Well, he's only been doing this for 15 years, so
6: yeah.
4: Cut him some slack.
6: Well, 4 or 5 more years, maybe he'll get everything dialed
4: in. Let's get it done.
6: Wow.
4: Look at Brandon Stokely stepping up first time at bat. Clean line single up the middle. We extend the Zach Ryan sensitivity to campaign streak to 530 days.
6: Yeah.
4: Well done. So immediately we're getting texts on the RamosLaw.com text line, 303-713-1043. We're getting some requests, some questions being asked on the Denver Sports YouTube chat presented by Shop Honda. How did the weed-eating experience go yesterday? There was a lot of nervousness on your part. Did you have the right gas? Would you be able to get it started? The proper eye care? How'd it go?
6: Yeah, so great question, first of all. So I was going home, and I'm like, do I go to Lowe's and, you know, pick up this oil concoction that I need for the gas, right, for this weed eater? And I was like, no, I'm not going to do it. I want to see how much gas is in there to begin with. So I went home. And I look at this thing, Mike, and I swear you need to be a space engineer to figure that thing out. I'm telling you, there's buttons here, there's a choke here, there's a dial there. And I'm like, and so I just looked at it. You know what I did? I just put it back up on the rack, and I walked inside, and I did a bunch of stuff inside that I needed to take care of. I wasn't messing with it, Mike. I need someone that knows what they're doing and to help me figure that out and teach me how to do it. I'm going to be pushing buttons, and it's not going to work, and I'm going to get really frustrated like I did with the handle on the sink when I pulled it out of the wall the night before and the water wouldn't stop running. It's going to be one of those situations. So I say, you know what? It's a good Tuesday. I'm in a good mood. I don't want to screw it up. And so I literally looked at that thing for 30 seconds and turned it around. I'm like, I mean, I have no clue what's going on here. I put it back up, boop, and I walked inside and I did some other stuff. So that was my, I didn't do any weed eating yesterday.
4: So what did the wife say? Was it bop, bop, bop, bop, bop, bop, bop?
6: Well, no, she was gone pretty much all day yesterday. So I have not heard from her yet. I need to find, I'm hoping that we have some people doing yard work in the neighborhood and I can just say, hey, What is it going to cost me here to get this done?
4: You know, there is another solution.
6: And what would that be?
4: You ask the big fella.
6: Mark Schlereth?
4: You ask Mark Schlereth. You know he would run, not walk,
5: he would speed down to the rock from the tree to be able to come to your rescue, this would make, you should ask him, it would make his day.
6: You think so?
5: Absolutely.
6: Oh, man, I don't know. That's, look, I already feel like I'm not very worthy. But then if I have to have Slareth do it, now
5: I don't,
6: it's
5: I don't think
6: like...
5: he I don't think he would hold it over you. I think he would just love the idea of picking up a teammate. You know he doesn't like to let his teammates down.
6: That's what he says. that is what he says. Well, we'll see. We'll see. Maybe so. Maybe I'll have to ask him if he can come bail me out.
5: By the way, can you tell me what the heck was going on yesterday? So I had to leave after the show because I went back to the station. I did Freshly Graded DenverSports.com with Marcello Romano filling in for Will Peterson.
6: Cello, perfect. Awesome.
5: I'll be filling in for Cello today with Will.
6: Look at you doing all this extra. Is Mark Slareth okay with you doing all these other podcasts? How's that going with between the two of y'all?
5: I'm getting paid the same, so.
6: Yeah, I guess that's fair.
5: You know,
6: zero.
5: Right, so why does he care? So what was going on? You sent me a picture.
6: Oh,
5: like you said, that, you yes. said you just sent me a picture with a little like caption going, I don't know what's going on here.
6: It was really weird. So we're watching practice after the show, and Mark is hanging out, and all of a sudden Mark's like, I'm gonna go over there, and they're doing their warm up period, right? And so it's like, okay, I guess Mark's gonna go over by the offensive line, which is kind of like probably 70-80 yards away, right, from where we were.
5: Correct.
6: And you have to go all the way down the field and then go like another 20 yards behind where they are. They're all the way at the end. And it's like, oh, this is – so he just starts walking over there. And then, you know, the PR staff, you're supposed to stay in one area, right? Mark just kind of starts wandering everywhere. Megan, the PR girl, was like, she stopped him and was talking to him about something, and he's just, you know, and then he just kept walking on, right? It's like, all right, well, what is he doing? What is he up to? And then so you could tell he wanted to talk to the offensive line or the offensive line coach, right? And so he's just standing there, and like 30 seconds goes by, a minute goes by, a minute and a half about goes by. Now you're two, and Mark's just standing there. All of a sudden, his hands go in his pocket.
5: Uh-oh.
6: The hands in the pocket. And he's just kind of standing there by himself, looking like, hey, do you guys see me? Do you guys know that I'm Mark Slareth? I blocked for Terrell Davis. I got some pointers for y'all. Let me coach y'all up. And so finally, they finished doing what they were doing. And then Zach Strief goes over there, and him and Mark start talking, right? And all of a sudden, they moved on, right? They're in their next drill, and all of a sudden, you know, the offensive line coach isn't over there. So he's talking to Mark.
5: Mark won't let him go.
6: No, Mark won't let him go. So then all of a sudden, he has to start sprinting, and he's a big guy, so he starts sprinting down the field. Then Mark's by himself again after Mark literally talked to him for like a minute. That was it. So then Mark has to do the walk of shame back by himself, right? And so then he comes back over there and he starts mumbling about something. He's like, I'm going to go back during one-on-ones or something like that. You know, he wants me to. I'm like, wait, what did you say?
5: He wants you?
6: Yeah, he said something like he wants me to come back in, during the individual period or something like that. I'm like, oh, okay, this ought to be entertaining. So then a few periods later, Mark starts going back over there again. Going back, and then he's standing over there. Then the guy finally sees him. Then he brings him out. Then they start talking again. So it was a very awkward situation. You could tell Mark wants to be involved, and I don't know if they really want Mark involved.
5: Right. It was kind of like they were like, you know, you're kind of like placating your crazy uncle.
6: Yes.
5: You know, you're at the family reunion. Hey, Stoke, go talk to Uncle Eddie. He's a little touch, but you know.
6: Yes.
5: Otherwise,
7: kind of a big deal.
6: And exactly. Another thing we haven't, Sean hasn't brought him out there yet.
5: Not yet.
6: This is it.
5: Not yet.
6: This is last Talking real opportunity. So this might be a bad day for Mark if he doesn't.
9: Sean Payton's my friend.
5: Did he ever talk to any of the players, or was it just?
6: No. I don't think they wanted him to talk to the players. Honestly,
7: people know me.
5: You sent me the pictures, and then you sent me another one later. You go. oh, my God, he's going back again.
6: Yeah, he's going back. Like, what is going on here? That's a walk of shame by yourself.
5: Yes.
6: And then you're only there for a minute, and then you got to walk back. You can't make it
5: too
6: up.
5: Too good. Well, what do you mean? He'll be here at 7, I'm sure.
6: I can't wait for the explanation.
5: He will brag about all the great pearls of wisdom he passed along to Zach Streif. Hey, I was looking at the film. I was looking at those combo blocks
6: the mesh
5: between McGlinchey and Miners. Let me tell you, Coach, when I was watching it, I didn't put a tie in the door. Don't come in here, you know, that kind of thing. So, all right, he'll come along at 7 o'clock. Coming up next, yes, we do hear talk about Fight Club. That's next.
7: 2 weeks out, and Colorado's fall camps are heating up.
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5: Final day out here at training camp, Broncos Park, powered by Common Spirit. Brandon Jones, the first Bronco out on the field, as has been the custom the last couple of years. He's always the first one out doing the barefoot walk.
6: Yeah.
5: He was out here in the last segment when we started. It was still dark, and he was already out here walking around.
6: Yeah.
5: Jogging.
6: I don't know what that does. I still don't know what that does. I'm very confused by it. Very confused by it.
5: Do you think it's called grounding. I don't know. Does it do something? Anybody out there, Google? RamosLaw.com text line. Help us out. Our own personal Google machine. What? Anybody do it? What's the value of it?
6: Yeah.
5: Is it supposed to just get yourself mentally right? I mean, I don't know. So I don't know. I'm curious.
6: Get some going early, I guess.
5: But you don't walk out. You don't walk across the putting green barefoot before you start?
6: Maybe start walking across the driving range. Yes. Cross the driving range in my bare feet. Yes.
5: Your bare feet.
6: Maybe that's what I need to do to take that next step in my golf game.
5: Right. You're always looking for that edge. Always looking for that edge. Well, here on this show, we do talk about what happens in Fight Club. And it was fun yesterday, and you could probably see it coming. So it started with Nick Benito bull rushing Garrett Bowles into Bo Nix, who got pushed also with Malcolm Roach in there. So Nix goes down, gets up in frustration, throws the ball at Roach. Okay, everything calms down. And then 2 plays later, Alex Singleton gets an interception and starts celebrating, but then R.J. Harvey punches the ball out of his grasp, and then it was on. And we had a melee. And we had Calvin Throckmorton walking out of the scrum, bleeding from his head. And it all went down. And Bo Nix afterwards, he said he loved it.
0: I love it. It's football. It's getting me ready for the games coming up, and it's a physical practice out there played by physical people. So it got intense, and we were just really enjoying it. And sometimes in the dog days of summer, practice gets long, and the intensity runs high.
5: Yeah, how about you, Vance Joseph? Your defense certainly taking it to the offense yesterday.
1: Thought it was good. Obviously, you want competitive periods. It's been competitive all camp. You know, offense wins, defense wins. Guys are getting guys better. Obviously, you can't cross the line. That's against the rules. So, you know, practice games. When we're playing our style of football, you know, it's aggressive. It's downhill, but we can't ever cross the line and hurt our team.
5: Yeah, VJ's saying, yeah, you can't hurt the Q. You got to leave the Q alone.
1: Yeah. Coach Payton talks about how to practice from day one. And, you know, we all know on defense to avoid the quarterback, right? It gets competitive, obviously, and guys are rushing to win the down. And sometimes they get too close, you know, and we simply remind them, you know, Bo's our quarterback, and we don't want anyone near Bo.
6: Don't get near Bo. Don't get close to Bo.
5: As somebody who probably found yourself involved in a lot of training camp scraps because you were running your mouth, can you appreciate what happened yesterday?
6: Oh, absolutely. I mean, look, you've been doing this thing now for, what, 2.5 weeks, 3 weeks? And we haven't seen one scuffle yet, really. And so this
5: we
6: stuff
5: had the
6: happens.
5: One, Jaquan McMillan and Evan Engram.
6: Oh, that's right. Yeah,
5: that's
6: right.
5: That was like an NBA fight.
6: Yeah, but, you know, you don't want to get around the quarterback. But at the same time, you know, those guys are rushing the quarterback. They're rushing the passer. And then, you know, next thing you know, you fall on him, you trip on him, you get tripped and you land near him. You brush up against his arm, stuff like that, which you don't want to do, obviously. We saw how important Bo is to this football team last year, so you got to be very, very careful in those situations. But look, you have a little dust-up, a little fight. Guys are competing. This stuff happens sometimes. That's just football, right? So I'm not reading a lot into it. You can tell these guys are a close-knit group of guys, and, you know, they're competing. This stuff happens, Mike.
5: And then right after that, they resume, and Mike McGlinchey jumps offside. And McGlinchey had a couple of those the other night against Atlanta, and Davis Webb pulled him. Said, hey, can't have that. You're running with the second team now for a while. So there's no red flag here. To me, it's just, and it's kind of, I think, how – maybe we all feel as fans and us out here watching all this is that you put so much emphasis into the start of training camp. We're all excited for it to return, and so we're hyper-vigilant about everything going on here at practice. But the moment you play a preseason game, then it becomes about the game, right? And then you start looking to the next preseason game, and then ultimately the season. And I got to just wonder if it takes – you got to tap into a certain level of professionalism while also understanding that human nature's in play, that, you know, maybe there's a bit of a letdown for these guys this week.
6: Yeah, you get tired of going against the same guys too, Evans, right? I mean, you get tired of it, seeing the same guys over and over every single day and competing against them. It gets old, and so I think that's part of it too. Sometimes that's why it's good to have a joint practice. You see different guys competing against different guys. But yeah, I mean, you get to the 3 week mark, and you're just like, all right, when's camp over? When's that first game going to start? And guess what? You're going to have some bad days out here. Everyone's going to have some bad days. So, you know, I mean, just might have been one of those days for McGlinchey and whoever else on the offensive side of the football. And sometimes that's a good thing. It kind of refocuses you.
5: You okay with Bo showing that emotion like that? I mean, do you want him?
1: You're talking about Bo?
5: I'm talking about Bo, Sean.
1: I love him.
5: Well, me too, but do you want him to be that emotional?
6: Yeah, why not? I like that. Shows that it matters. He's out here competing in practice.
5: Or does it throw it off his game at all or anything like
6: just
5: that?
6: Just as long as it doesn't do that.
5: Right.
6: Right? Some guys can, you know, get fiery and be fine. It gets them going.
5: Right.
6: And other guys, you know, it affects you. And then it affects you on the next play. So you don't want that. As long as you can handle it and, you know, channel it for some good, then as an offensive player, I love that my quarterback's fiery like that.
5: Well, we're going to hear from the coordinators a lot today. It was their turn to talk, so we'll hear from Davis Webb, who seems to be in lockstep with everybody else about Jonah Coleman needing to have a role in this offense, not just simply being J.K. Dobbins' insurance policy. But first, we'll hear more from VJ. Always love hearing from Vance Joseph on this defense forcing more turnovers, on Jade Barron, and on these young Bronco linebackers that caught our eye last Friday. That's all coming up next.
29: Back-to-back series wins on the road for the first time in 3 years. The Rockies are swinging the bats. The young guys are showing up, and this team's playing with an edge. Is this what the next chapter of Rockies baseball looks like? Out of here! 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The Fan.
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5: 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It's been fun. Want to thank the Broncos and their outstanding staff from Patrick Smythe and Eric Schubert and Megan and Justin and everybody else helping us out here. So it's been a great time, and we have looked forward. Is it Justin? He's right over there.
6: Yeah.
5: Did I get the name wrong?
6: Tyler,
5: excuse me.
6: Goodness,
5: sorry, Tyler.
6: Gracious.
5: Justin, Tyler. I'm so bad. My
6: bad,
5: Tyler.
6: Brought us orange juice.
5: He did bring us the orange juice.
6: Breakfast.
5: That is my bad. Tapping the chest right now. That's
6: Justin.
5: He looks like a Justin. He looks more like a Justin than a Tyler.
6: Wow.
5: You know?
6: All right.
5: He looks like a Justin.
6: Oof, man.
5: That's bad. That was awkward. He's right there, too.
6: Yeah, exactly.
5: Awkward.
6: Like, really, right there.
5: Right there.
6: That's why I felt appropriate to call you out on it. I was going to say,
5: you
6: I should let this
5: you
6: go.
5: You should have. No.
6: I'll just let this go. No. I was like, nope. I'm going to call him out.
5: I deserve that.
6: You do.
5: I do deserve
6: do.
5: That. I need to be better.
6: Yeah.
5: Be better. Play better.
6: Yeah, that's right.
5: Yeah. Vance Joseph, talking yesterday at length. Always love hearing from VJ. So this idea, we know it's a point of emphasis about forcing more turnovers than just the 14 that they got a year ago. They did have the two interceptions the other day. So immediately it's led to speculation that, oh, are you doing something different this year to force more turnovers, VJ?
1: It was good to see, obviously, but our focus, again, guys, is playing good football, stopping a run, winning third downs, winning red zone. And obviously, when you're playing good football, when those ops present itself, you know, let's take them. You know, our big focus now is catching the football. We caught two and probably dropped two. I think also, too, when you watch the game, the ball's coming out really fast. You know, that may be a trend for us. You know, our rush is so good that the ball may come out fast. You know, we had four batted balls. So we have to pivot, you know, each season, each game to what takes the ball away. A batted pass for interception, that's a huge play for us. So we're constantly talking about just playing the right way, you know, and that comes with it.
5: Stoke, I'm going to call my shot right now. They're going to probably double the amount of turnovers they had last year. They're going to go from 14 to 28, and when it's all said and done, VJ and defensive players are going to be asked, what'd you do so differently this year? And they're all going to say the same exact thing. We did absolutely nothing different. Just law of averages. The balls bounced our way. It just is the way it works.
6: Yeah. They're too good. They're too talented to have that number again. So that's the thing. You're right. You know, sometimes it just doesn't happen for you for whatever reason, but you know, when you're as talented as the Broncos defense, guess what? It's not going to happen 2 years in a row for you, right? You're not going to get unlucky 2 years in a row. So, I'm expecting it to, you know, get around that 26 number this year.
5: Yeah. More VJ talking about Jahde Barron and how he's playing and the different roles he's playing in.
1: I see a guy who's straining, who's stacking days, you know, who's getting better. I mean, he plays multiple spots for us. That's going to be valuable. He's a nickel. He's a dime. He's sometimes a safety. Last year when Pat was out for three games, he played corner. You know, so that's his role right now. And he wants more, obviously. I want more for him. He has to earn it, obviously. You know, but it's a good secondary. And to have three or four good corners, man, that's a good thing, not a bad thing.
5: I'm glad that VJ said that. I continually am amused. Not amazed or upset, just kind of amused by the whole Jahde Barron conversation that, you know, somehow this guy is trending towards being a bust. Do you realize that I'm confident in saying, 32 teams in the NFL, Stoke? I'm confident in saying that if Jahde Barron was picked 20th in the first round by 28 of them, he'd be starting. He'd either be starting at outside corner or slot corner, and he would be playing, and he'd be playing well, and people would be talking in those towns about how Jahde Barron looks to be a good player for a long time going into his second year.
8: It's
5: but
8: impossible.
5: Here, look, I mean, it's arguably the best secondary in football. So
6: yeah.
5: that's a good problem to have, but I think lost in all that is the idea that somehow Jahde Barron is trending towards being a bust.
8: His ceiling is established.
6: You know, if you don't see him, you know, playing 70 plays a game, you're like, well, what's wrong with him? Why not? Why is he not playing outside? But there's a lot of value in what he can do inside. And no, he's not the first inside guy. He's not the first slot guy, corner. They have the nickel guy. That's McMillan. But still, like, you can do a lot of different things with him. I did see him at the safety spot during the game, and he dropped down a little bit and started running with the guy covering him man.

0: do with him. And in today's NFL, you got so many weapons that play that are really good work in the middle of the football field. These tight ends and these slot receivers, it is very valuable to have a couple guys like McMillan and Barron that you can play inside.
1: Fun to watch a couple of young linebackers flash at times in the preseason opener. Red Murdoch, Kareem Reed, VJ talking about Red, Mr. Irrelevant.
2: I thought Red did a great job of controlling the huddle, you know, making the calls, making the checks. That's his strength, man. I mean, he is super smart. I want him to turn it loose more often than not. You know, I thought York ran through gaps and made some plays. I think week two here, you know, you'll see more playmaking from Red, you know, but he's super smart, man. I mean, the checks, the, you know, things move. You know, we're in the right fronts, we're in the right coverages. So that's his strength right now. The playmaking will come with time.
1: Yeah, VJ acknowledging that they ask a lot of their middle linebackers, even the rookies.
2: Everyone behind Alex and Justin's training to be a Mike and Mo and a dime also. You know, it has to be that way for game day roster. So everyone's training both positions. So it happens in practice more often than not where some guys are playing Mike and somebody's playing Mo. It's a position. It's a job. You know, and it calls for technique. It calls for certain leverages and certain assignments. So, you know, we all learn those.
0: Hey, and where's Curly? Mo and Curly?
1: Mo, yeah.
0: Yeah.
1: Mike, Mo.
0: Mo, Curly.
1: Mike was the stooge that was like the bastard step cousin. You know, nobody talked about Mike. We don't talk about Mike here.
0: We don't talk about
1: in
0: Mike.
1: In the Three Stooges family.
0: Was there a Mike?
1: No, there was not a Mike.
0: Right. There was not a Mike. But there was a Curly and a Mo. No?
1: Yeah. Larry.
0: Larry.
1: Mo. Larry, Moe, and Curly.
0: Curly. Yes. Yeah. Okay, the Three Stooges. Yes. That's what we're talking about. Yes.
3: No.
1: Die, Tommy, you got that.
0: Oh, I love it.
1: Tommy got the video.
0: No, that's great. Yeah, you got
1: to delay. Oh, yeah, it's on delay. Want to see this coming up? I think it's coming up here.
0: Oh.
1: Just a second.
0: I thought we went off again.
1: No, Rock and Roll Brian, he's... Yeah.
0: Okay, we get to watch this.
1: This is great because there's a little bit of a delay on the Denver Sports YouTube. And so we're watching ourselves right now, and there's a little bit of a delay.
0: A long delay. Well, anyway, I'm going to watch it, and I'm going to talk about
1: it. And you can still finish your point. You can multitask.
0: Yes, I can. Being flexible, and you got to be able to play a couple different positions inside. And so it's nice to have that flexibility because –
1: That was good.
0: Thank you. Because, you know, guys go down, guys get injured.
1: Yeah.
0: You know, you only can dress out 47 or whatever for the game, which I think is ridiculous that they still have that rule. How do you have 53 guys on the roster, but you can only dress out 47 for a game? That make sense
1: right,
0: in 2020.
1: Right.
0: Make that
1: right.
0: You're paying the guy the same amount of money.
1: Right.
0: But you're not letting him even dress out. Why? This is football. Guys get injured. Like, why
1: do people like the suspense of the inactive list? I don't know.
0: Why do we have a?
1: That's a great. You know, I had not thought about that. That's a great point.
0: Maybe back in the '60s and the '70s when Mark was playing for the Faux Hawks. Okay, you know, I get it.
1: Hope he heard that,
0: right? Oh, he definitely heard that. But now, like, what are we doing? These guys are still getting paid. You know that, right? They're getting paid the same if they play or don't play. Why would you not let them at least have a uniform? And if you get in a bind, they can play. It just—it really makes no sense, none at all, zero. Someone has to explain that to me. Why that's still a rule?
1: But watching Red Murdoch play, I continue to be really excited about this kid. I was excited about him when they drafted him, and immediately how he was being described as this guy was just a tackling machine and a turnover forcing machine in college. We started talking about maybe are we looking at another Danny Trevathan here type who was a. He was a fifth or sixth round pick.
0: If I had to guess, I would say six.
1: I think he was a sixth round pick.
0: I had to guess.
1: And so you start wondering, and then when you realize not only is he a rookie out there drinking from a fire hose trying to figure it all out, but he's got all those responsibilities as a middle linebacker
0: right.
1: That Vance just outlined, well, you start to be even more encouraged about what this guy might be able to do.
0: And it should get better and better. You could tell Vance wants him to let it loose. Like you see something go. Don't overthink it, right? And that's what young players do sometimes. But he still, I think he led the team in tackles last preseason game, which is a positive. And
1: Yep. But
0: sounds like he's really smart. But hey, just be aggressive. You see it. Hey, don't overthink this thing. Go out there and be aggressive.
1: Coming up next, we'll hear from Davis Webb. It seems like he's on the same page with all of us about Jonah Coleman needing an expanded role in this

0: running back attack, but how do you make that work? And what does he want to see from Bo on Friday against the Packers? We'll hear from Davis Webb up next.
1: Stay up to date on the Broncos with our 9 News Broncos insider, Mike Kliss. 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
0: Oh, yeah, good job, AI Ty. Johnny Whiplash coming back with a little ZZ Top for those of a certain generation. ZZ Top, man, they were part of your soundtrack as a youth, and lost another one of the original members as their drummer, longtime drummer, Frank Beard, passed away yesterday. Dusty Hill also passed away a few years ago, so that leaves Billy Gibbons still alive. But ZZ Top, great band, great music. And, yeah, we'll play a little ZZ Top throughout the course of the morning,
2: right,
0: just to kind of remember that band and the late, great Frank Beard, who passed away yesterday. I got a chance to hear from Vance Joseph in the last segment. The coordinator spoke yesterday, so that also means Davis Webb. Very curious to hear from Davis Webb with all the hype surrounding him, and was pleased to hear that he agrees with all of us that Jonah Coleman needs an expanded role on this year's team.
16: I think after that one run, we all said on the headset, we're good. He did what we needed to do. And he's been great the last 3 weeks, just like Sean said. He's been consistent, and we've been throwing a lot of installs at him, and he's been great. He's been handling that. And, yeah, we're satisfied with that entire room. I thought they all ran really good the other day because the O-line did a good job.
0: I mean, Stoke, this is – I mean, you tell me. I get it. He's a fourth-round pick, and the true gems are found in the fourth round.
2: That's right.
0: But still – I mean, to be afforded the veteran-type treatment that he was getting, where after only a couple carries, it was like, yeah, we're good. He got his work in.
2: Four carries?
0: Yeah.
2: Six carries? Four, five, six? Something like that?
0: And,
2: right around there,
0: and they
2: right?
0: said that's enough? I mean, that's right. The kind of stuff you say, all right, hey, let's get the veteran out there and let's, you know, see what he get, see what he's got. Let him get a few work in, a few reps, break a sweat. All right, good.
2: That's like J.K. Dobbins.
0: Right.
2: He's in there. Like, oh, wow, okay, boom, he's back. We're good. Usually don't see that with a rookie, especially a fourth rounder. But, you know, Mike, that's smart coaching. Like, you really like this guy. He's shown well in practice, and then all of a sudden he gets in a game and he hits a couple good runs. You're like, all right, we've seen enough. We're good. And I'm sure he'll play these next two games. He's not going to not play anymore. But, you know, you don't have to overdo it. And then the next thing you know, it's like you don't need him out there, and then he gets hurt or something happens, something bad happens. So nice job by this coaching staff because usually in those situations when they're a young football player, you're just going to leave him out there. Let's give him a few more carries, and then something bad happens. So he was great. He's been great. And it's nice that they realize that and they see it, and they're going to use him.
0: Four carries, 24 yards, a long of 13. Is running back maybe the easiest, if not the easiest, one of the easiest positions to evaluate a player quickly?
2: No, I would say no, because, you know, they are evaluated by just the games. That's it. You know, not practice. I would say, you know, you look at a wide receiver or a DB, because either you're covering the guy or not. You know, wide receiver, you're running routes, either you're getting open or not getting open with your route running. You see what I'm saying?
0: Yeah, but clearly both Sean mentioned this and Davis Webb reiterated that, okay, what we just saw in those four carries was enough to validate what we saw in practice.
2: Yeah.
0: So clearly they felt they saw enough when they were in their pajamas.
2: Well, you know, I got white shoes on. A line right here.
0: Yeah, that's okay. Put some tape down.
2: That's okay.
0: Put some tape down. It's like a safe space.
2: That's right. No, see, I think what they're talking about is, you know, the install, like the blitz pickup stuff, all that stuff, you know, learning the new offense. But you can't evaluate a running back till you put the pads on. Have you seen them tackle one time out here?
0: No.
2: Because they haven't. That's one of
0: Which is why I'm so surprised that they gave him that kind of treatment and response.
2: Well, you watch him in college, and then you go through all this other stuff, and it's like, okay, this guy runs hard. He runs low to the ground. He looks really good. And then all of a sudden he starts doing it when it matters. Now that validates everything else that you have seen from him. But I think the easiest one to evaluate in practice is probably wide receiver or defensive back.
0: All right, Davis Webb, how are you going to manage these three running backs?
16: Yeah, I think it's all going to work itself out. But, yes, I've had a lot of those thoughts, especially watching Jonah play the way he has the last few weeks. And we all know what J.K. is. And R.J. had 12 touchdowns as a rookie. So I think there's worse issues out there. We'll try to figure it out. And I know Sean will be a great voice to lean on when those conversations come up in game plan meetings.
0: I like the way you set it up. I think this is the way to do it. J.K. Dobbins, you get the first series. You get the second series. Jonah Coleman, you get the third. And then we continue that rotation that way. And R.J. Harvey, you're steady in the third down back role.
2: Yeah, perfect. Right. And then you adjust as the game goes on. You know, if Dobbins has run it better, then maybe he gets a few more carries.
0: Yep.
2: If Coleman is looking the part, then guess what? We'll leave him in there maybe two series in a row. So you got to be flexible and be able to adjust and call an audible and it depending on how those guys are playing. But I think that's probably the best way to handle that room. And it sounds like they're open to, you know, giving Coleman some looks early on, where a week or so ago before that game, I'm like, we probably won't see a ton of him early. But now it's going to be hard to keep him off the field.
0: All right, one more from Davis Webb. What are you hoping to see from Bo Nix on Friday against the Packers?
16: Yeah, it's a clean operation. He hasn't played in a while, obviously. Just kind of get all the feels back, whether that be pregame warm-ups to running out with the team, getting your first completion, getting hit for the first time, getting the first down, hopefully a touchdown. Like, just feel those emotions, deep breathe it out, and then go watch the rest of the guys play.
0: Yeah, considering the offseason Bo had and not playing last week, do we need to kind of temper our expectations for Bo on Friday?
2: I don't know. I mean, it depends on how long and how much he's going to play. I don't think so. I'm expecting him to go out there and play well. He's looked good in camp, and this offense has looked good in camp. I've liked a lot of things that I saw. They looked good last week against the Falcons. So, I'm not going to lower my expectations. But if it doesn't go well or great, I'm not going to be, you know, that disappointed.
0: Mark joins us coming up next. Ooh, quite the day yesterday. Wow. First of all, we got to find out what happened to your weed-eating adventure. And
2: he doesn't know what he's walking into.
0: And this
2: right
0: was
2: now.
0: A weird day for Mark yesterday. A lot of wondering around. And let's just be
2: very
0: honest.
2: Very awkward.
0: Some awkward moments for the big fella.
2: Yeah.
0: As we'll find out and explain next.
15: September 15th is a month away. Will Kale McCarr put pen to paper on an 8-year deal before the new CBA takes it off the table? Is he eyeing a shorter term to bet on himself? And should Avs fans be nervous? Or is this just how superstar contracts get done? The clock is ticking in Colorado. 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
0: Good morning, everybody, and welcome to it. As we are live out here at Broncos Training Camp, Broncos Park, powered by Common Spirit for the final time. This is our last go-around, and then we're done for another year out here at Broncos Training Camp. It has been awesome, and we thank the Broncos for their hospitality. They've been awesome. We've got Brandon Stokely here. We got Mark Schlereth here. And we got a lot of stuff to cover. Okay. First of all, as one texter just sent in on the RamosLaw.com text line, I'm not going to lie. If Stoke got that weed whacker running, he deserves a freaking trophy. All right. Everybody wants to know, including Mark.
7: Yeah. Mark asked. So I got home. I didn't go to Lowe's to get the. I just said, I want to see how much gas is in there to begin with, right? Oh.
0: All
7: right. So I get home, and the first thing I do is I get it. Boom. And I lift it off the rack there, and I'm looking at it, and right away I knew I was screwed. Right away. Screwed. They have a knob on it. They have a button here. They have a twist thing there. There was like five or six things on this thing, and I didn't know what any of them were for.
0: Uh-huh.
7: Right?
0: Uh-huh.
7: And then I couldn't even tell. Like, the gas thing wasn't, like, clear, so I couldn't tell how much gas was in there. So I did that, looked at it for, 20 or 30 seconds, put it right back up, and walked inside my house and did a few other things. That
1: my
7: was the extent
1: brain
7: of my
1: hurts.
7: Weed eating.
0: Oh, no.
7: Yesterday.
0: No.
7: That was it. Yep.
0: So you didn't even pull the ripcord.
7: Nope. I didn't even try to start it.
0: No.
7: Didn't even try to start it.
0: Nope.
7: Because I said I'm going to screw something up. So if I don't know what, I need someone there to tell me this is what you need to do this, then push this button, and then pull it. And so I didn't even. That was it, man. That was it. So I didn't get any weed eating done yesterday, and
0: oh,
7: so
0: nuts.
7: Yeah, not a.
0: Are you gonna still be able to play golf today, or now do you have?
7: Oh, I'm still playing golf today. Yeah.
0: Oh yeah,
7: I'm still
0: yeah.
7: playing golf.
0: Yeah,
7: I got to.
0: But
7: get
0: the wife
7: lucky.
0: Hasn't commented on it yet.
7: She has not commented on it. She was gone most of the day, so I did some other stuff around the house. But I'm hoping to run into some people doing some yard work on my street.
0: Oh yeah,
7: where I could just slip them like $40. Just go. It'd take them like. Probably 15, 20 minutes to do.
0: Yeah. I did suggest another idea.
7: What's that?
0: Mark Schlereth.
7: Yeah.
0: You would love to come to the rescue. And actually, I don't think it'd be something you would hold over Stoke.
7: No.
0: Think you would love to do it. I think this would be a great case of not laying your teammates down.
7: Sure.
0: I think you would love to ride to the rescue for Brandon Stokely.
7: Yeah.
0: What do you say?
7: I would bring my weed whacker. With a couple of extra batteries, just depending upon how thick the stuff was. And I would bring extra cord because, I've got extra cord already at the ready in the garage. So I would grab it, throw it in the back of the truck, run over to Mount Crumpet, and I'd take care of it.
0: Not only would he weed whack everything.
7: Yeah.
0: He'd rake it all up for you.
7: I don't need that.
0: He'd bag it up, and he'd take the trash.
7: Yeah.
0: He'd take the trash.
7: And you don't even need to slip me 40.
0: No,
7: you wouldn't need to bag it up. It's down by the street. It'll be fine.
0: Yeah,
8: Yeah, we'll have to talk about that.
7: Waiting, I don't know. I was yesterday, I'm just going to keep my phone close.
0: Yeah.
7: Just in case I get a FaceTime.
0: Yeah.
7: You know, and say, hey, what does this button do? How do I do this? And I was like expecting, and then nothing.
0: Yeah.
7: Well, zero. And I was like, man, he must have gotten it taken care of.
0: So well, that was.
8: Well, and the other thing was, though, it was kind of hot at that point.
0: Oh, yeah.
8: It was, and so I was just, I was looking for an excuse not
7: of
8: to do it.
7: Of course you were.
8: So I looked at it.
7: Of course
8: looked,
7: you were.
8: Right,
7: of course you were. But you did give it a good 20 to 30 seconds.
8: 20 to 30 seconds.
7: Right.
8: And knew I was not going to figure it out.
7: You were overmatched.
8: Right.
7: You were overmatched.
8: Throw in the towel.
7: Mm-hmm.
8: Move on.
0: You were living in your fears, and the fears won.
8: They did. Yeah.
0: Now, that was your adventure.
8: Yeah.
0: You got some questions for Mark.
8: Yeah, well, you saw the beginning of it.
0: I did.
8: So
0: I was curious, too, what was going on.
8: It was a very awkward situation, Mark. He just kind of like, we were watching practice. We're talking about practice, and all of a sudden, he just starts kind of mumbling to himself. He's like, I'm going. I'm like, wait, what? And then he just starts walking towards the field. Right? He's like, well, we're not supposed to walk towards the field at that time, right?
0: Right.
8: No media's around there. And then he gets stopped by a PR person, and they start talking. And then he just continues, right? It's like, okay, well, Mark's just, he's on a mission here.
0: Clearly he played the do you know who I am card.
8: Right. Yes.
0: Which is fine.
8: Yes. And so he's going to, you can tell he's going to the offensive line area, right? And so he gets to the offensive line area, and it's like, okay, is he going to go on the field and start talking to him? Is he going to coach him up? Did he get a special invite? Is this Sean Payton? You know, is this what's going to happen today? Is this the day? And we sat there, Mike, and we watched.
0: Yep.
8: 30 seconds, a minute. Mark's still standing behind him. You know, no one's acknowledged him at all. The next thing you know, 2 minutes, and then the hands go in the pockets. The hands go in the pockets, and he's still just standing there.
0: And nobody's engaged him. And at that point, you and I are both talking to each other like, this is getting kind of embarrassing.
8: It's getting a little bit awkward here. And then finally, Zach Streif, the offensive line coach, acknowledged him when they were done doing everything. And then the whistle blew, and everyone moved on, and Mark's still, you know, he's still, like, doing his arm gestures with Zach and stuff like that, but Zach needs a go. He's got to coach his guys up. And then so these guys are doing their drills down here without their coach, and their coach has to start sprinting off. So Mark got, like, 30 seconds with him, and then he had to do the walk of shame back to us. And then he said, well, I'm going to be going back out there for their individual one-on-ones. And
7: this is sad.
8: So he looks very serious, right? Is everything pretty accurate there?
7: So far, okay, yeah, very accurate. Right. I mean, there is some embellishment there, but yeah, go ahead, keep going. Yeah.
8: No, then you went back,
7: yeah,
8: like 5-10 minutes later or whatever. You went back, and then you know, you got more involved then at that point.
7: Yeah, yeah. Well, I didn't realize that. So Zach had asked me. So we've been communicating about some technique stuff, just like questions,
8: the duos, you know, and the combos,
7: yeah,
8: or what,
7: all that, all that, that, yeah, yeah, all that stuff. Yeah. So we were just kind of going back and forth, and we've had that relationship where I can text him, or he started it with a text a couple of years ago, like, hey man, I want to, you know, it's foolish for me not to lean on you that you've been here, and so we've just had those conversations, and so I had a couple of questions about just stuff they were doing. It's different than, you know, it doesn't make it good or bad. It's everybody's got different techniques. And so just wanted to ask him a couple of questions. And so he's like, yeah, come down afterward. He meant after the walkthrough. So I went down and he's like, hey man, I gotta run to the, you know, they open up practice with a walkthrough, kind of, they run a bunch of offensive plays and then against the defense, and then they go stretch. And so he's like, let's do it after that. And I've got, you know, 10 minutes to talk after that. So
8: you mistimed it.
7: Yeah, yeah, yeah. I didn't realize what he was saying. So after warm-ups, after they do the plays, then we had about a, you know, 5-10 minute conversation.
0: Did you at any point feel like the guy in the Progressive commercial that walks down to the job site and really wants to, like, ask questions, and you can tell the workers want him to go away? Did you ever feel
7: No, I did not feel like that
8: you
7: guy.
8: You looked like it.
7: I went down there, and I instantly realized, oh, wait. He probably doesn't have time right now, so it's after the other period.
0: Right.
7: So I kind of misread the text.
0: But we've been going back and forth. Yeah, but then I liked how you tried to save it. Like then you stood there, and then the hands came out of the pockets, and then they crossed the chest. Like, you were almost having this, like, well, yes, yes, yeah. I like the way you move there. I like the way you punch.
7: Right.
0: good punch. Right. Next time, stab. You know, that kind of thing.
7: Yeah.
0: And in the hopes that people thought you were doing something.
7: But
0: meaningful.
7: It wasn't me just going down there like I did Rogue that one time when I got kicked out of practice. It wasn't that. I was by special invite.
0: All right.
7: By special invite, and we had a great technique conversation, which was awesome.
0: Okay. All right.
8: Good.
7: Listen, man. You know I'm a junkie, right? I can't help myself.
0: Yes.
7: And yeah, you know what? Hindsight being 2020, I look like a little bit of a toolbox when I went down there and nothing happened.
8: So that was me kind of
7: misreading. I didn't have the schedule, right? I didn't understand the schedule.
0: Glad you.
8: At least you own it.
0: Yeah.
8: Because you own it.
0: While you were feeling that way, you were definitely looking that way. So, all right, coming up next, by the way, at 7:30, if any of you think you have a hard day ahead of you, it ain't anything compared to what Mark's got later on today. That'll be coming up at 7:30. But up next, you're not supposed to talk about what happens at Fight Club, but we will next.
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0: Broncos Park, powered by Common Spirit. One more practice open to the fans. So, you lucky ticket holders for today's practice, going to have a nice day out here. And, well, will we see a carryover from what we saw yesterday? And when you think about it, the conditions were ripe for this to happen. You are getting tired of practicing and butting heads with the same guys over and over again. You finally got a preseason game in, so now maybe the focus has shifted to what's happening in the games. Practice is becoming kind of a chore right now. So we saw yesterday defense dominating, and on a play, Nick Benito bull rushing Garrett Bowles and along with Malcolm Roach into Bo Nix, knocked Bo down. Bo fired the football at Roach in frustration. Then a couple plays later, an interception by Alex Singleton, who was enjoying it and celebrating, and it was quickly followed by R.J. Harvey punching the football out of his grasp. Both sets of linemen got into it. Calvin Throckmorton came out of there with part of his face and head bleeding. So it was on yesterday at practice. Everybody talked about it, including Bo Nix.
26: I love it. It's football. It's getting me ready for the games coming up, and it's a physical practice out there played by physical people. So it got intense, and we were just really enjoying it. And sometimes in the dog days of summer, practice gets long, and the intensity runs high.
0: Vance Joseph loves the idea of his defense playing the bully up to a point.
27: But it was good. Obviously, you want competitive periods. It's been competitive all camp. You know, offense wins, defense wins. Guys are getting guys better. Obviously, you can't cross the line. That's against the rules. So, you know, practice games. When we're playing our style of football, you know, it's aggressive. It's downhill, but we can't ever cross the line and hurt our team.
0: Davis Webb, a former quarterback himself. What'd you think about it?
28: It's going to happen. You know, we just can't cross the line. I think Sean said that, and I agree. You know, I'm glad that we're fiery. I love the competition out here. It's been unbelievable to watch both sides of the ball win some plays and win some periods. But, yeah, we can't cross the line, and that's offense and defense. That's not just one person, one position group. We all had a part in that. So we're going to handle that in this meeting and make sure we understand we're the Denver Broncos, not offense versus defense.
0: So, Stoke, on a level of 1 to 10, where is the surprise level for you that something like this occurred yesterday?
1: You know, very low. Not surprised at all. We haven't had one real fight yet. So it's been good practices. But you get to 3 weeks in, you're tired of going up against the same guys. You're tired of doing it. It's the same stuff over and over again. Groundhog's Day. So this stuff happens sometimes. And it is. It's guys competing. And, you know, those defensive guys, they're scrapping and clawing to get close to the quarterback to work on their game. And all of a sudden you trip and you fall and you go into the quarterback. Then the offensive linemen get upset. And then they hit you. Then you have a little bit of a fight. It's all good. No big deal at all. And that's probably the last one that we'll see the rest of training camp.
7: Probably zero on your scale of 1 to 10 that this is surprising. This is what happens in training camp. This is like the dog days of summer. It happens. The other thing is, you know, the coaches all get up in front of the team and we can't have that. We can't cross the line. And, you know, they'll wag their fingers. But when they go back into the coaches' meetings, you know, and close the doors, they're like, yeah. Like, it's because there is that competition. There is that, you know, red ass, if you will, and nobody wants to lose. Everybody's uber competitive. And yeah, you got to protect each other. But at the same time, when there's competition, you know, like I always say, I don't care if we're washing dishes. I want to whip your ass at washing dishes. And so when there's competition out here and every one of these guys is just uber competitive and you get beat or something doesn't go your way, you know, you get pissed about it.
0: Yeah, but it seems like when these things happen, it's because the defense is taking it to the offense. And the offense gets frustrated. The offensive players get frustrated. And I know that it has been presented, spun, that over the last couple of years, it's a benefit for Bo Nix and this offense to go against this tremendous defense day in, day out. But I also wonder at times, has it been a hindrance? Because you are going up against a defense that can frustrate you, can make you look bad, can maybe get in your head a little bit, can create some maybe bad habits. So is it an automatic stink that it's a good thing for this offense, a young quarterback, to be going up against this defense day in, day out?
7: No, I mean, there's sometimes when, you know, you're going – like 9-on-7, and it's a defensive run drill, really, you know, and you're trying – like, if you have any success in that at all offensively, you're doing really well. So there are periods that benefit the defense. There are periods that benefit the offense. And sometimes, you know, sometimes you'll go into team drills where it's ones on offense versus twos on defense. And you know, and sometimes you want to script some success. So all those things are different. But from a competition level, like – it's not like you're going to face a better rusher or better edge player than Cooper and Benito. You're not going to face a better defensive lineman than Allen, you know, Zach Allen. You're not like, so you look at the benefit of that. Man, if I can have success, especially in the drills that are tainted or put forth that benefit the defense, if I can have success in those things, the games become easy. Like I always said, one-on-ones, when we go one-on-one pass rush, and it's just you against the defensive lineman, right? And there's no bodies, you know, protecting you, or you don't have backs releasing, you don't have anything to help you. If you win one-on-ones in those drills, the games are easy compared to that drill. So you got to understand the benefit, and you got to understand some of the places where you're put behind kind of the eight ball, if you will.
1: Yeah, no, I think it's all positive. Going up against good, going up against really good players. There's no negatives there. And you got to understand practice, too. Some of the things that you see are highlighted because it's not real football. It's just not real football. So, you know, you're playing two-hand touch. So the defensive linemen, they don't have to tackle Jonah Coleman. They just grab him and hold on and, oh, that, yeah, we got him. And you don't see three or four consecutive run plays where they have to tackle him and they're not moving the ball and you're not seeing the wear down of the defense in the third and fourth quarter. So a lot of this stuff is set up for the defense to be successful anyway.
7: Yeah.
1: So, you know, we're seeing it out here, but then all of a sudden you watch a real game and it is totally different. It's a totally different game. It's real football. And now all those other things are only going to help you.
7: Yeah. We put a period together. It's 10 plays, blitz pickup. Well, guess what? You think any of those guys over there, they're not, they're dumb, but they're not stupid, right? defensive players. So
0: they're dumb.
7: They're dumb, but okay. They're not stupid.
0: Aha.
7: So when we get into blitz pickup, you think they're worried about the run, defending the run? No, they're bringing their best pass rush. And so you don't ever have to worry about, oh, they may pop a draw on us, or, oh, hey, man, it's third down and six, but we're in four down territory. So all of a sudden we run some type of trap scheme with a guy up the field, and we pop one for 8 yards. And that's how you slow that stuff down. But when it's a blitz pickup drill, all you're doing is throwing the football, well, advantage defense, Stoke.
1: Yeah. So, I mean, it's fine. You know, we've seen the offense struggle out here, but I don't think it's a major deal at all. And we saw last Friday that they look like they were ready to go. I can't wait to see what it looks like this Friday against the Packers.
0: Well, that leads perfectly into what we're talking about next, because that is all about Bo Nix making his debut after a offseason unlike recent offseasons for Bo. He talked at length about what he's trying to accomplish on Friday, and how will Davis Webb be better for Bo than Sean Payton was. And if you think you have a hard day plan, wait until
1: I'm going to take this segment off.
0: Wait until you hear what Mark has planned for later today. That's next.
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25: 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The Fan.
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0: Live from Broncos training camp. And yes, got a few questions asked on our RamosLaw.com text line, 303-713-1043. Are they allowing the fans in for today's practice? Yes, they are. Final day open to the fans. Final day will be out here. So we thank the Broncos, as they've always been so gracious about giving us a chance to be out here and watch everything. So thank you very much. Got a lot to get to here in the next 20 minutes with you guys getting ready to give me an apology.
1: Apology?
0: Yes.
1: What?
0: Because,
1: both of us?
0: Yes, both of you. Because something that you have mocked me for took another step towards happening.
7: Nope.
0: That's all I'm going to say.
7: I don't buy that at all.
0: We'll get to that here coming up in four down territory. But first, if any of you are looking ahead to your day, and you're like, oh,
1: I'm going to sit this one out.
0: What a drag. I got a long day. I got meetings. I was thinking about my day. Like, I'm like, Stokes already knows what's coming. He's like, I got a good day planned.
1: I don't want to.
0: It'll make you appreciate. No, no, listen. No, it'll make
1: I'm,
0: you appreciate.
1: I'm out.
0: It'll make
1: I'm
0: you appreciate out. Your day even more. You'll enjoy your day even more.
1: I've already heard about it.
0: Okay.
1: Once, twice, I'm out.
0: So, like, I'm thinking, all right, I got this show. I got the thing that shall not be named with you. And then I'm doing Freshly Graded for the second straight day at denversports.com. Check that out.
1: Yesterday I was on with Marcello Romano.
0: Today I'll be on with Will Peterson. Yeah, just filling in, just being a team player. And then I drive home.
4: I
0: pack up the truck. I'm taking my son up to CSU, moving him in. And, you know, it's going to be a long day, you know, long day.
7: Yeah.
0: And then I heard what Mark Schlereth has planned for today. Take it, Stink. This is, woo, guys, whoa, listen to this.
7: Yeah, well, I mean,
0: Stokes covering his ears.
7: Yeah.
0: So I know it's all.
7: Apparently when I had the kidney stone surgery last Tuesday, you know, they put a stent in. It sits right where your kidney and your ureter come together. Your ureter is a tube that goes from your kidney down to your bladder where, you know, you process stuff in your kidney and it drains down there and it becomes urine.
0: Yeah.
7: And so they have a stent right there to keep that open in case there's any fragmentation of the kidney stones that they broke up and everything. So it keeps things flowing. Apparently, I've got an appointment today, but apparently there's a string in my hoo-ha, and they got to reach in there with like a pair of needle-nose pliers and pull the string. And it goes down from your kidney through your ureter, through your bladder, and out your hoo-ha. And so
13: this is graphic.
7: Yeah, and so I've heard, oh, it's not painful. But then they always go, it's not painful. And then they go, but it's not pleasant, right? So I think I could do it in my own garage, though. I mean, I got needle-nose pliers.
0: Oh, jeez.
7: I got needle-nose pliers. And I got some, like, hydrogen peroxide or some rubbing alcohol, right? Maybe light the needle-nose pliers on fire and kill any bacteria on there.
0: Got
7: and
0: a belt you can bite down on.
7: Right, and then just
0: a little shot of whiskey,
7: fish it in, find the string, and then let's go. I think I can do it.
1: Yeah, you'll be back in the hospital in a couple days with an infection.
7: Nah, well, maybe. But that's it.
0: Yeah, but nothing quite like being able to do it yourself. You're a DIYer.
7: Yeah, right?
0: Yeah,
7: I'll make a video out of it.
0: Oh.
7: I'll make a video. Man 101, pull the string. Yeah, I'm not at all happy about this.
1: So you're not available to do the weed eating today?
7: No, I could do it before. I definitely could do it before. I don't know about after.
1: No, I don't think so.
7: The appointment's late in the afternoon, so I don't know about after.
0: Oh.
7: But I'm not. I don't know. I'm sure there's a bunch of people out there on the text line that have had it done. So I, you know, if you've got any advice or like, is it painful? Oh. You know, they all say, oh, it's just uncomfortable, but it's not painful.
0: They got to do something. They're doing something to you, right? I mean,
7: just
0: localizing the area.
7: Nope. They just apparently go to town.
0: No way.
7: Yeah.
0: Nothing.
7: Nothing. Now I got some stuff on my head. But we're gonna keep that on the low down.
0: Yes.
7: But yeah, I
0: Mark's magic box of tricks.
7: Right.

0: But going down and scoring first drive was really cool, and it was just good to have my seat in the house. It was good to be over there, sort of get a couple different vantage points and watch the game as it played out and go through my reads on the sideline from a different point of view. And you know, just thought it was a good turnout by us. A good job being physical, running the ball, throwing the ball. We were very balanced. I thought he did a good job calling it, but we did a good job executing it as well.
1: All right. This has always been an eye roll moment for me. Decades I've heard this, the idea that, well, you know, when I'm hurt, you know, I just stand there and, yeah, I can't practice, but I'm watching. I'm taking mental reps. The whole idea of the mental rep. Stoke. Are you really taking mental reps out there if you're not playing?
2: I mean, sure, a little bit. You know, I mean, I was hurt a lot. And, you know, whether it be practice or games, you'll go back and watch the film. And if you're out there for the game, you know, I'm sure Bo was listening to the plays and coming in and you're going through it. You know, what would my read be here? What coverage do I think they're playing? Stuff like that. Yeah, so I think, you know, you try to do something, make it a positive. But nothing's like going out there and actually doing it. That's not the answer you wanted to hear.
1: Yeah.
2: I didn't. I could tell. What?
1: I'm skeptical.
2: Really? You think I'm just making that up?
1: I think you did some of that. I question just how much focosity went into it.
2: Focus.
1: How much intensity went into these mental reps? Or were you more than likely just like, you know, walking up and down the sideline, sampling the Gatorade, you know,
2: where are the sunflower seeds?
1: Where are the sunflower seeds? You know, right. maybe, you know, you're
2: do they have good hot dogs
1: are you
2: here at halftime?
1: Sneaking a quick hot dog, right. Yeah. You're thinking
2: no,
1: about
2: you're kind of right
1: yeah,
2: about that.
1: So
2: you're kind of right
1: maybe
2: about that.
1: Maybe it's different for quarterbacks, but all you other position players, I don't know. Yeah. I'm skeptical about.
2: I
1: the
2: might
1: whole.
2: Overhype that now yeah, that you're saying that.
1: I'm skeptical. I've always been skeptical about the mental rep.
3: Well, I say that's your problem. Like, are you a professional? Then, yeah, you're taking mental reps. I took mental reps. I mean, I was hurt a lot. So, especially the games are a little different vantage points. Sometimes it's hard to see stuff. But when you're at practice and you're right behind the offense, for me as an offensive lineman, I'm looking at potential blitz. I'm looking at exactly, like, what footwork would I take here. I took mental reps. And even when I was healthy and practicing and I came off and, you know, got Gatorade and the backups went in, I would always watch my guy and say, what would I do here? So, there was always, especially during practice, mental reps. It's a little harder vantage point on the being on the sideline to see kind of what the shades are and what's potentially happening. But you're still trying to help the guy that's playing behind you. So, yes, mental reps are a real thing.
2: Mark's a true pro. He was a Sorry. Great teammate.
1: We just found out the difference between the two of you.
2: You're right, Evans. Now that I'm thinking about it, yeah,
1: right.
2: I never did any of that.
1: See, I knew it.
2: Right. You're right.
1: But he's a wide receiver. They're
2: you're
1: not
2: right. I kind of
1: concerned.
2: Forgot, but now we started talking about the sunflower seeds and all that
1: yes.
2: stuff. Yeah, I didn't do any of that
1: you
2: stuff.
1: You know, how's my hat looking backwards right now?
2: Yeah.
1: You know, that
2: yeah.
1: kind of thing.
2: Yeah,
1: yeah.
2: right.
1: Yeah. Right, you know.
2: Absolutely. I wondered, like you know, is Peyton going to give me a beer after
1: right,
2: the game?
1: Right, right.
2: I didn't play.
1: Yes.
2: Or am I going to get the stiff arm,
1: right.
2: you know?
1: Yeah.
2: Those were the thoughts.
1: Exactly.
2: Not what coverage they were playing.
1: I appreciate the honesty. Bo, excited to get back out there and play a game this week.
0: Super excited. It's always a blast to play at home. It's great to get in front of our fans. It'll be fun to get out there for the first time this year. Put the pads on and, you know, go out there and play a game. And then, you know, for me, all the games feel the same. And so it'll be good to get some more game.
1: He also went on to talk about the goals. What kind of goals do you have for this first preseason game?
0: You try to treat it as a real one and treat like you're going to go play the whole entire game. And then play with maximum intensity until they pull you.
1: So, if you consider what his offseason's been like, he hasn't played a game since the Buffalo game, and he's gone through the whole ankle thing. We all know how that thing played out, and they took a cautious approach with him during the offseason, on into camp here, did not play last Friday. So, as fans watching on Friday, what should be our standard here for what we expect from Bo? Because there's a part of me that looks at it and says, hey, maybe we need to grade on a little bit of a different curve and just let him get out there and start playing again and not really be worried about the results.
2: Yeah, I mean, there could be some rust there, certainly. And then game environment so much different than practice environment. So that's why it's good to get out there, you know, knock some of that rust off, feel the energy of the stadium and all those things that you don't get at practice. But honestly, man.

0: and I think he's going to play well. I think he's had a really good camp so far. I'm expecting him to go out there and pick up where he left off last year. And if he doesn't, guess what? Then it's just Russ. Okay, no big deal at all. But my expectations are we're going to see Bo Nix play well.
1: My expectations as well. And I tell you, the one thing, though, is like how much pressure is on him after the performance this offense put on tape last week against Atlanta. I know Green Bay is a different team and all that stuff, but there's got to be a little bit of angst, if you will, or pressure on Bo Nix because this offense looked great. If this offense comes out and does a couple of three and outs,
0: Mike Evans is going to want Bo Nix replaced.
1: Right. Whoa. Mike Evans,
2: right. No,
0: he's
2: going
0: to be calling for Jarrett Stidham to be the starter.
2: Stop. Idiot. Wait a minute.
1: Yeah.
2: Don't put that
3: on the witch.
2: I almost was starting to think that Stink was feeling that way.
0: I don't know why you brought it up.
2: You brought it up.
1: You're the one that brought it up months ago, Stokely, about do you think it'd be good to bench Bo Nix and start Stidham a couple of games just so if something happens in the future, we've got some.
2: But I haven't said any of that this year.
1: No, I'm just saying
2: this. Did.
1: No, I did not.
2: So I said there's
1: there?
2: Pressure.
3: It doesn't matter.
1: There's pressure to perform. And if this offense doesn't perform well,
2: then what are the consequences, Mark? Then there's no pressure.
1: Of course
2: there's no consequences, how's there like this
1: because he's
2: pressure?
1: He's a competitor.
2: Well, yeah, he's got a certain standard
1: The tribe of hate will have Bo Nix benched for Ellinger. What's got Eleanor.
0: Yeah. Look at y'all two right now. This is fun. This is really fun.
2: I didn't go there. You went there.
0: Yeah, you shouldn't have gone there, Mark. You shouldn't have.
1: You don't think there's pressure on Bo Nix?
0: No, because look, you know, the reason why, and I understand where you're going with it, is Bo knows he's a guy, no matter what happens.
1: Yeah.
0: No matter what happens, he's the guy, right? So, you know, it's like, I've been in those situations before, and the other guy replaces you. Okay, I really don't care. I know I'm better than him. Mm-hmm. I'm sure you were in that situation, too, and Diaz and Infante were
2: replaced. I knew you were going to bring him up.
0: and for a game, and it didn't matter how well he played. You knew you were the man.
2: Yeah.
0: Right? So Bo knows he's the man. He's the guy no matter what happens, how he plays, how he performs. He's going to be the starter next week, and he's going to be the starter all season long if he's healthy.
1: Correct.
0: So, no pressure.
2: Yeah, I don't know why you had to go there.
1: Correct.
0: Yeah, I know. That was a JV take.
1: There is pressure, internal pressure that Bo Nix will put on himself, and they go about to three and outs. And you think he's going to feel good about that?
2: Well,
1: you think
2: he'll walk off? Of course not.
1: So is there not pressure?
2: Well, you could have done a better job of explaining pressure.
1: What do you mean?
0: You could have. You didn't say internal pressure.
2: Okay. You made it sound like external pressure.
1: Internal pressure to perform based on the way the offense performed last week.
2: Okay,
1: you'll give me that? No, that's not backing up. That's what I was talking about. It's not my fault that you guys can't understand nuance.
0: Wow.
1: He's
0: going to start stuttering a lot.
1: I've got to draw it with crayons for you guys to understand it. Like if I had a Rock and Roll Brian, do you have a box of crayons so I can explain football to these two?
0: Wow, now he's going to see.
2: Now he's getting belligerent.
0: Really angry. Hey, belligerent.
2: This is what happens when he gets defensive.
0: Yep.
2: Right? The voice
0: defense mechanism
2: the voice
0: right there.
1: My pitch did not go up.
2: A little bit.
1: No,
2: it
1: didn't.
2: And then he starts getting, he gets very abusive.
0: Verbally abusive
2: to us.
1: Yeah.
2: We might have to call HR. One more from Bo Nix. How things might be different with Bo and Davis Webb as opposed to Bo and Sean Payton.
4: It's obviously different. They're two different play callers, and they're two different people. They're going to have different mannerisms. I think, you know, Sean did a really good job my first couple of years just not distracting me with different things and not being extra and, you know, just giving me the play. He would give me a few reminders if I needed them, but really it was just the play, and he kept me in it, and, you know, it was very beneficial for me as a young kid getting into the league. Now I think with Davis, he understands where I'm at on my level, and he can also push me, give me a little bit more, and also be a little extra at times, and he's always going to be the guy that sends me a joke in every once in a while and sort of keeps it lighthearted, and as serious as this game is, it can also be fun at the same time.
0: Oh, no jokey. No jokey. No, it's not supposed to be jokey time. Not jokey joke. Mark?
1: Oh, yeah, you can. I think
0: you good?
1: Yeah, you can have some.
2: So if he's walking up to the line of scrimmage and there's like still like 8 seconds before the.
0: We're going to tell a joke?
2: Is he walking up the line of scrimmage and Webb is like, so a priest, a rabbi, and a lawyer going to a bar? I mean, what are we talking about here?
0: Right, that's what
1: not like that. Not like that kind of
2: joke. Oh, okay.
1: Yeah.
0: Okay,
1: again
0: idiot.
1: Brian, put this in my notes. I need a box of crayons.
2: But I found that one, I kind of like was like, wait, whoa, whoa, whoa, whoa. Sean made it simple for me and kept out of my way.
0: Well, you got to understand.
2: All I remember is Bo turning to the sideline and screaming, get the play in, and what are we doing? And really?
0: Well, he's talking about Sean would give him the play. Now, it might be a little bit late, personnel group getting in there a little bit late, but Sean would give him the play, and then that's it. You know, and then just go out there and run the play, right? Because you have a lot going on in your mind, right, in your brain, trying to call the play, what are the all this stuff, right? As a young player, there's a lot going on. Now things are slowing down for him. And now, you know, Davis Webb can give him the play and maybe give him the reminder about, hey, watch for this or watch for that, right? Give him a little bit more because now he can handle it. Make sense?
2: That is always something I've been, and all kidding aside, I've always been curious about. And you talk to quarterbacks and offensive coordinators all the time, Mark, is with those experienced quarterbacks and when the quarterback and the play caller have a really good relationship and an experienced relationship, how much chatter goes on in terms of, like, Kyle Shanahan talking to Brock Purdy in his ear right up until the audio clicks off, the idea of, all right, hey, we're running this play, make sure you're looking for, you know, the safety. He may be, you know, hedging this way. This might be an open. I mean, what's said?
1: Tons of stuff. And Kyle is notorious for, you know, getting the play in early, trying to get the play in as early as possible so that he can talk to the quarterback all the way up until the time that play clock goes off. And think about the guys he's had play exceptionally well for him. Hey, what was the Atlanta quarterback? Matt Ryan.
2: Matt Ryan, yeah.
1: Matt Ryan won an MVP with Kyle Shanahan, basically saying, hey, man, don't forget about this. Don't forget about this. If we get this coverage, which it looks like we're going to get, make sure you go to this receiver. Like, there was that conversation that was constant. The same thing with Jimmy Garoppolo. Same thing with Brock Purdy. So, there's some quarterbacks that don't want anything in their ear, right? They just want to take it in, see it, and do it that way. And I think with young quarterbacks, you can overload a guy, or young players, you can overload a guy to where he's thinking too much, and then it's paralysis by analysis. But as you get deeper and deeper into what you're doing, I think there's more opportunity to give those reminders, to give the, hey, man, make sure we look at this guy, you know, and if he's in this position, attack him, whatever.
2: Awesome. Bo should be ready for that now in year three. So, yeah, you just think about ways that Bo can make the leap in year three. Maybe that's another way right there. Time for Four Down Territory.
3: Welcome to Four Down Territory, where Stubley and Evans with Mark Schlereth keep you up to date on the biggest headlines in football. Kicking it off with First Down.
2: Well, Bo Nix is okay with violating the first rule of Fight Club, and that is talking about Fight Club.
4: I love it. It's football. It's getting me ready for the games coming up, and it's a physical practice out there played by physical people. So it got intense, and we were just really enjoying it. And sometimes in the dog days of summer, practice gets long, and the intensity runs high.
2: Well, they're going to be out here in pads again today. This is going to be the final harder practice of the week before they start dialing it down for the preseason game. So, Stoke, do you anticipate any kind of carryover into today?
0: No, not at all. You got it out of your system yesterday, and, you know, coaches give you the warnings about it, and, hey, you know, we got to take care of each other, those types of things. So, no, I'm not expecting any kind of carryover today. First one that we've seen. Now, if we've seen a bunch throughout camp, then I maybe would look at it a little bit differently. But I think today it's going to be a clean practice. We're not going to see any of that stuff.
1: Yeah, I agree wholeheartedly with you. I don't think there's going to be anything that you're going to see today, any fighting or any of that stuff. I mean, they talked about it. Everybody understands what's going on. So, look at this. Look at this.
2: Donuts.
1: Donuts from the Broncos staff. Thank you.
2: Wow. I hope
1: Delicious.
2: You had a sweet training camp. Oh, thank you very
0: bring
2: much.
0: Bring it over here.
2: Hey. One of my iconic.
0: Let me show the camera.
2: One of my.
0: You're gonna get a donut, buddy.
2: Yeah, don't worry.
1: Wow, Brian was like protective of the donuts.
0: Like, no, she gave them to me.
1: Right.
0: I get
1: these are my donuts.
0: There we go.
2: One of my iconic photos of all time was.
0: There you go. Here. Back
2: me
0: to you,
2: and a donut right here in this tent.
1: That's you. Right. That's right. So, you were having sweet, passionate love with that donut.
2: Boy.
1: Yeah.
2: Man, I love that donut.
0: What were we talking about?
5: Chum chums.
1: I don't remember. Bo Nix Fight Club. Yeah, it's whatever. Yeah.
2: Next in Four Down Territory. I don't. I just. It's a pretty
1: innocent question. I just want you to listen to Davis Webb. See if something jumps out at you that jumped out at me as he just talked about what he liked about Friday's game.
5: A lot of things. I think the starters and the second group really finished that first half well, but there were still some few points that were left out. You know, kicking a field goal at the end, Willie Lutz had to bail us out once, and the other time we made him kick like a 50-something yard field goal. So we could hopefully get a little closer and get more points and allow our pass rushers to go in a real game. So we're trying to clean up some of those details, but man, I love the way we came out. Six plays, go get a touchdown, and you felt the energy on the sideline kind of go throughout the team. I mean, that's what we want to do, and that was a good start. Now we got to go back to back.
2: Hey, listen, I hear this guy talking. I haven't heard him talk a lot. He hasn't had to talk a lot in his role. You can understand, as he's done some interviews now around the league, whether it was for a play calling job or maybe even a head coaching job, at least to me, I hear a future head coach there. I hear a future head coach. Do you guys?
0: Sounds like it to me. Yeah,
2: I can understand why his
1: thoughts. What is it that makes you think
0: I think you can hear that, the way that he speaks, the way that he communicates, because I'm listening to it and I'm saying, okay, what does that sound like in front of the offense, in front of the quarterbacks? And it seems like he's got good control, good command. From what I've heard, I could see, he does a good job with those things.
1: Yeah, from an interview process, I'm just asking the question.
2: Yeah.
1: Because I agree with you, Mike. I think it's, matter of fact, I'm excited about the way we came out. I was excited about the energy on the sideline. I'm excited about that first drive. But there are things that we have to pay attention to, things that are going to cost us games if we're not. If we don't get into gimme field goal range, if we don't continue drives once we cross the 50, all those things, that did sound head coach-esque.
2: Well, it's kind of like Vance Joseph. It's why I'm rooting
1: you
2: so much.
1: You think Sean Payton's going to get – you think he's going to get usurped?
0: There we go.
1: And you think maybe this might be his last year?
2: Greg Penner might just buy him out.
1: Yeah.
2: Look, I got deep pockets. How much do I owe you on the contract?
0: What is it?
2: Here you go.
0: 100?
2: 100.
1: Here.
2: There you go. 120. Yeah. Yeah. Yeah, all right, here you go.
0: Whatever, it's all good.
2: But no, but one of the reasons why I'm
0: bad,
2: really,
0: Mark.
1: I know.
0: Bad.
1: I know.
0: Really bad.
1: That's all right. I am
0: he's trying to move on real quick.
1: I know it. I know
2: no, no, no.
1: it. But
2: I'm going to get my revenge here in a few minutes. But it's like why I root for Vance Joseph to get another job, because Vance was so clearly over his skis the first time.
1: Yeah.
2: And over the last couple of years, I've seen and heard somebody every time I hear him talk, like, okay, this is a guy I can imagine commanding a room in front of an NFL, auditorium, right?
1: Yeah.
2: I could just see and hear a guy who could be a head coach and will be a much better head coach his second time around. So that's all I'm saying, is that I can hear it with Vance and I hear it with this guy.
1: Yeah, I agree with you.
2: All right, real quick, I want to get to this one. VJ, I mean, talk about a compliment. How about this? Talking about his nose tackle, the man in the middle of his defense, DJ Jones.
6: DJ Jones is a great leader for us, and in my opinion, he's the top nose in football. I mean, he does things that other noses can't do. As a pass rusher, as a run stopper from A to A, gaps, I mean, he is special on game day.
2: I mean, it seems to me like, the nose tackle has lost a little bit of its luster with the way that defensive football has become almost positionless over the last few years. But, do you agree with that? You study all the teams. DJ Jones, maybe the best nose tackle, if not one of the best in all of football?
1: I think that when you talk about his versatility and his ability to do multiple things, like not only defend the run, tie up offensive linemen, let the linebackers flow and all that stuff is great. Most guys at the nose guard position can't put any pressure on the quarterback. They're not pass rushers. But he's unique. There are some guys that are just, dominant run stuffers. But you don't ever have to worry about them from a pass rushing standpoint. There are some guys that are great pass rushers, but they're not great. Like, he does everything exceptionally well. So when you talk about the entirety of the package, I think he's one of the upper echelon guys, no question.
2: I'm gonna save our fourth down story because I need a little bit more time, and Stoke and Mark are gonna need a little more time just to admit how right I actually was. And that's coming up next.
3: Back-to-back series wins on the road for the first time in 3 years. The Rockies are swinging the bats. The young guys are showing up, and this team's playing with an edge. Is this what the next chapter of Rockies baseball looks like? Out of here! 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The Fan.
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1: Straight up 8 o'clock as we roll halfway through the program. Just picking up steam here, just like they're picking up momentum out here at Broncos Park, powered by Common Spirit as the outstanding Broncos support staff out here getting the field ready for practice. And there will be stands open, the bleachers open for about 1,000 fans. If you're a lucky ticket holder, you got a ticket to the final practice open to the public this year. And it'll be our final practice out here as well. Got Brandon Stokely, got Mark Schlereth alongside. And I'm gonna enhance and leave the anticipation of the moment for me, the sweet taste of victory that's coming my way here in the next couple of minutes. I want to just extend that a little bit more before the payoff. But in the meantime,
2: I got a question.
1: Yeah,
2: and so I'm a poll the PR staff, Megan and Tyler. Okay, I'm gonna poll them and see who did they have to talk to more yesterday, Mark Schlereth or Ben DiNucci.
1: Oh well.
2: Oh, DiNucci. He was Mark Schlereth Jr.
1: Really?
2: Oh yeah. Oh, he was all DiNucci. Over the place. Oh yeah. He was looking for the Sean Payton invite on the field. Like he was up there out in the back, like you got to back up.
1: He's been with the team here the last couple of years.
2: Right. Yes.
1: And I saw him come over and talk to you.
2: No, that wasn't him.
1: Oh, that wasn't him.
2: No, he didn't talk to me.
1: Who was that?
2: That was someone else.
1: Oh, okay.
2: So anyway, I didn't know who he was. He looked like a. I'm like, well, he has to be a former player,
1: right?
2: And I'm like, but he looks like a punter. He didn't look like a quarterback. But anyway, he was all over the place. He was little Mark Schlereth. And so, who did the PR staff have to scold more, Mark Schlereth or Ben DiNucci? So I'm gonna ask.
1: Yeah, Mark, you gotta explain what happened yesterday.
3: I did not get scolded. I did not get scolded.
1: But you had to kind of play the. You know who I am card at one point.
2: Well,
1: didn't you?
2: No, Zach, did you say, well, Zach texted me and he wants me to go over there? And
1: yeah, so. Megan stopped you as you were starting to walk down to where the offensive linemen were warming up, and you were heading towards a territory you weren't supposed to go to.
3: Right, and I said, oh, no, special invite. You know, I didn't like
2: VIP. VIP.
3: I didn't have to wear my jersey.
1: So
3: in
1: basically,
3: here, you know,
1: you did say, do you know who I am? In not so many words.
3: No. I just said I heard. No,
4: Super
3: I just said, hey, man, Zach and I have a like we are going to have a conversation. Oh yeah, okay, that's fine.
1: Why
3: went down there and then of course I screwed up the timing of it, right? Because I didn't realize what he was saying. And he was like, no, like let's get together, let's talk about this after we do the initial walkthrough when everybody goes to stretch. I was like, oh, shoot, you know what?
2: Do I walk back right now? Do I stay here?
3: Yeah. That was awkward. But then as soon as the kind of the walk through the initial part of practice when they went to stretch, then he's like, hey, come on. So then I went over there, and then we had the conversation that we're going to have, and we're just discussing some technique stuff. You know, it's just offensive line talk. Secret Mushroom Society, you guys wouldn't understand it. Just like I probably wouldn't understand, you know, your special white guy slot talk.
2: Right.
3: Yeah. Right? Yeah.
2: That's fair.
3: Yeah.
2: That's fair. Yeah, well, we're gonna figure out who was in more trouble.
1: Yeah,
2: Ben DiNucci or Mark Schlereth.
3: I didn't see Ben.
2: Oh, he was a baby Schlereth. I mean, he was all over the place.
3: Yeah.
2: And Megan's like, "Good, you can't be close to the field." But he was looking at Sean like he almost was like, "Sean, come get me. Can I go?
3: Yeah,
2: I should be out there right now."
1: It was hilarious. So I saw you walking down there, and Stoke and I are talking about like. What's he doing? What's he doing? This is not going to end well. And then I had to leave because I had to go back to do Freshly Graded.
3: Right.
1: With Marcello Romano. And so so Stoke then provided the play-by-play for me.
2: Yeah, I was taking pictures.
3: Sure you were. Yeah. I'm sure you were. So, were you just texting everything over there?
1: So here it was.
2: Here we go.
1: Let me do the play-by-play.
2: Okay.
1: This is after I left. Still standing by himself, one hand in pocket now. Finally, O-line coach goes and talks to him.
3: Yep.
1: Made the O-line coach late for the drill.
3: Uh-huh.
2: That's all true, right?
1: Yeah. And then he's back over here now, and then you sent me a picture of him standing over there as he's walking over there, totally lonely. Nothing over there. But
2: nothing.
1: Just a huge patch of grass, and there's just Stank, you know, doing the – if only the Walking Away music was playing in the background. And then Stoke follows that up by, you can't make this up. He's going back.
3: Yeah.
2: He went back for round two.
3: Did you give him the pictures of me actually talking to the coach?
2: No, that wouldn't be fun.
3: Right. He left all that out. Which is typical Stokely because he's a little pot stirrer.
1: I love the made the O-line coach late for the drill. I can just see it, right? Like, so not only did you go to the wrong drill, but now Zach Street feels compelled to talk to you a little bit, and he's talking to you, and, of course, you have a lot to say, and then they start the drill. I could just see Sean's, like, looking around going, where the bleep is?
4: Talking
1: he's talking to Schlereth.
3: Yeah.
1: Jeez, Stan, come on.
3: Yeah.
2: What are we doing?
3: Yeah, you know what? That one's on me. I'll tap the chest. I did jump the gun. I didn't realize.
1: Oh,
3: I probably did.
1: Goodness.
3: You know, I didn't read the text properly.
1: Right.
3: Because I don't have the practice schedule in front of me,
1: uh-huh.
3: So I thought it was – but that's when they were doing the warm-ups when he could talk, but it was after the
1: I love it. You know, PR warm-ups. Came up. Hey, I don't know if you – hey, Zach Streif invited me.
2: Special invite.
1: I'm going to consult. So
3: special invite. That's right.
1: I got some combo block talk. I have some observations about duo.
3: Yes.
1: And paring down the menu and all that kind of stuff that
5: I want
1: to share with Zach Streif. All right.
3: Mm-hmm.
1: The moment has come. This is going to be good.
5: Are you sure about that?
1: Oh, I feel really good about this. Okay.
3: I cannot wait for this.
1: All right. You two get ready to apologize because for a while now, I've been saying, guys, there will be a international Super Bowl within the next 10 years. And you're like, no way. It's not going to happen. They're not going to play the Super Bowl at like 9 in the morning here in the U.S.
2: You said 2032 or 2033, not the next. Now,
1: I said
2: now,
1: by 2035.
2: Now it's 2035.
1: I said, no.
2: Now
1: it's in 2025, right. I first said this in 2025. In 2025, I said there will be a Super Bowl internationally by 2035. You're not gonna get out of this that way.
2: Liar.
1: So here's Roger Goodell, the commish. He was doing an interview on a German media outlet, and he said this quote: "At some point, there will be NFL teams outside the USA. I have no doubt that this will happen one day." And then he was asked, okay, could there then be a Super Bowl held in that international city, that international market? Quote, there are definitely international cities that could host something like that, but we would like to see an NFL team in such a city first. So he said it's going to happen. There's going to be a team in an NFL team in an international city, with the next logical step being that city's going to host the Super Bowl. So, guys, you want to admit?
2: What are you talking about?
1: That you were wrong. So it's going to happen. There's going to be an international Super Bowl.
2: Maybe at 2050.
1: Not in the next 10 years. He doesn't make a comment like that with the idea that it's happening 15 years from now.
2: He doesn't know what it's going to look like.
1: This is happening come on, Stoke, you can see it. They are so clearly ratcheting up the timeline. But there's going to be 9 international games this season. They are intent on world domination. They've already dominated the U.S. The next unknown territory is international. This is where they're going after it. He just said there's going to be a team set up, or teams. He said teams, plural. So naturally, there's going to be an international Super Bowl. I win, you two lose.
3: Thank you. No.
2: What year?
3: Wrong.
2: What year is it going to be then?
1: I think it'll be before 2035.
2: And I is that what he said? So he didn't say that.
3: He said eventually.
2: Right, he didn't say that. So
3: eventually.
2: You get no apology.
1: If you think he's going to make a definitive statement like that and
4: nothing's going to be happening for another decade. You're kidding yourself.
3: Who do you think's going? There's only one team that makes any sense.
1: Right, it's Jacksonville.
3: Right.
1: But he said teams.
3: Dude.
2: You're not going to do expansion?
1: Does that sound like Jacksonville? That sounds like expansion to me. That sounds like expansion.
3: Have a couple international.
2: Yeah. Listen, Jacksonville's not going. They're redoing their stadium. Yeah. So they're stuck there for a while, by the way.
1: They were expanding.
2: It's going to have to be expansion.
1: The NFL's expanding.
2: And tell me how that works. Tell me how that works when it comes to the salary cap, when it comes to the players. I don't want to go live over to in London.
3: I don't either.
2: I'm not going over there.
1: You may not have a choice.
2: Huh?
1: You want to play in the NFL?
2: But you got drafted by the Munich. I'll just stay in college. Never mind. I can play in college. I'm going to just make an IL.
1: Sorry, by that point, the money will have run out.
2: So the money's gone. And then on top of it, okay, how are you going to get a free agent? How are you going to get free agents over there?
1: Stoke. Have to overpay.
2: Bueller.
1: Stoke.
2: Right.
1: Anybody? Listen.
2: Thank you.
1: You're asking good questions.
2: Thank you.
1: All I can tell you is Roger Goodell's comment was.
2: I don't care what Roger Goodell said.
1: There will be NFL teams, plural, outside the U.S. I have no doubt this will happen.
3: Okay. Roger Goodell won't be the commissioner in 10 years.
2: Yeah, exactly. I'm sure that's what they want.
1: Who does Roger Goodell work for?
2: He's trying to be positive, the owners.
1: Okay. For him to come out and make that definitive of a statement, do you think he's got the backing of the owners to go out and make that kind of statement?
3: I think
1: it doesn't matter who the next commissioner is. He's still going to get those marching orders.
3: I think they want that, but I don't think it's going to happen in the next 10 years.
1: Oh, yeah.
3: Well, this goes 10 years from 2025 when you started talking
1: about it. Yes, by 2035, yes.
3: By 2035. So 9 years from now, you're going to have multiple teams outside this country.
1: Yep.
3: Now, I could see one like in Toronto or something, right?
1: Right.
2: Yeah, something, but not
3: over
2: the pod.
3: That almost doesn't even count.
2: No, that doesn't count.
1: Yeah.
3: That's just like, Canada's like cold storage for us. We just kind of, we own that area.
1: Right. They want international domination. And so to do that, they're going to want a team in London. They're going to want a team in Madrid. They're going to want a team in Munich. And now, the details are fascinating. How's that all going
2: to
1: work?
2: That's what I want to hear. But I need someone to explain that to me to make it. So I could visualize that happening, you know. But right now, I think for those teams, they're going to be in a lot more difficult position to get free agents. And that's a big part of building your roster.
3: Not only that, just like, would you come in to the United States and play a three-game set on the East Coast,
1: right?
3: And you stay here, and then you go back to London, and you get three games there.
1: At the Greenbrier.
2: The Greenbrier.
1: Sean will probably push to
2: coach
1: one of those teams just so he can bring a team over here and stay at the Greenbrier for three weeks.
3: Hey, you win a championship with the Broncos, you'd be the first coach to ever win in the NFC and the AFC, and then you go over and win a championship, first coach to ever win in an international.
1: Right? Oh, my gosh.
2: You know they schedule these Super Bowls out way in advance. You know that, right? So I bet you the next, like, four Super Bowls have already been scheduled.
6: That's obvious.
1: I still have another five years to play with.
2: There's just absolutely – there. I am 99% sure that
1: 99.
2: you are wrong on this.
1: Okay. All right.
2: Yeah, eventually will it happen,
5: sure,
2: possibly, but not by 35.
3: I agree with
1: all right, so tell me.
3: You're
1: the
3: not
1: year.
3: Getting an apology.
1: Tell me the year. If not 2035, win.
2: 2050. There you go.
1: No way.
3: 2042.
1: Nope.
2: Yes.
1: See, I know what you wanted to say. You wanted to say 2040, but then you realize, if I say 2040, that actually lends some legitimacy to what Mike's been saying.
3: No,
1: I'm going to go 2042 or 2050. You guys are wrong, I'm telling you. Come on, you guys should know better. You know NFL owners. I mean, these guys are dead set on – they look at what soccer has globally. They look at what the NBA has globally. They look at what Major League Baseball has globally. Heck, they even probably look at what hockey has globally and says, we want a piece of that. And we have super saturated the U.S. market. There's really no way for us to continue to really reap the benefits from that on top of what we're already doing. So what's the next frontier? It's international, baby. Now, I am fascinated to see how that's going to work. I mean,
2: do you have a solution there that would give me an answer to my question about free agents and salary cap and
3: travel and the whole,
2: everything. Scheduling.
1: You know what always happens? The grand vision happens first.
4: then you try to figure out the details. And it sounds like, and when he said teams, that's the key word. He did not say, at some point we're going to have an NFL team. And that's always been talked about, the idea of Jacksonville being permanently established in London. But he said teams, which honestly, you're probably going to have to expand. You probably had four teams, right? You'll have like a European division. And that will be part of the new look.
3: Or the USFL. That was like the London Monarchs, right? Germany.
2: Berlin.
3: The Rhine Fire. The Berlin the Bandits or something like that. Who knows? The Scottish Claymores.
4: Yes.
3: Right?
4: So, all right. I know you guys can't because that your ego doesn't allow you to do it. But you know.
3: No.
4: You know that I was onto something. And you know what? This just another step towards me being proven right. In the meantime, while we wait for that, there's the business of trying to win a Super Bowl here this year for the Denver Broncos, and they still are going to ride this defense. Got to hear a lot from Vance Joseph yesterday, and always enjoy hearing from VJ. And this whole idea about forcing more turnovers, and we even had Cecil and Dover say, well, it's clear they're coaching a different philosophy.
2: More aggressive this year,
4: and we're already seeing it pay off. What about it, VJ?
6: I will die on this hill.
4: What about it, VJ?
7: It was good to see, obviously, but our focus, again, guys, is playing good football. Stopping the run, winning third downs, winning red zone. And obviously, when you're playing good football, when those ops present itself, you know, let's take them. You know, our big focus now is catching the football. We caught two and probably dropped two. I think also, too, when you watch the game, the ball's coming out really fast. You know, that may be a trend for us. You know, our rush is so good that the ball may come out fast. You know, we had four batted balls. So we have to pivot, you know, each season, each game to what takes the ball away. A batted pass for interception, that's a huge play for us. So we're constantly talking about just playing the right way, you know, and that comes with it.
2: Yeah, I mean, like, you know, defensively, how are teams this year going to try to attack the Broncos' defense? What are they going to do? Is it going to be more quick game? You know, probably try to establish a run. I would think you don't want your quarterback taking 5 and 7 step drops all day and holding the football and trying to throw it down the football field. You know, that's not probably a great recipe to you know, go out there and be successful against the Broncos defense. So, yeah, I think Vance is obviously all over it. Hey, probably a lot of quick game stuff, run the ball, tire that defense out. So, hey, batted balls, let's do it. You know, Zach Allen's been great at that. Benito does a good job with that. So, you know, that might be one of those things that you look at and offenses – try to game plan and adapt to, you know, hey, we might see a lot more quick game this year.
3: Yeah, you always can tell, like, when you're studying a team on tape, what another team thinks of your defense. And it's exactly what you get. You get a bunch of three-step ball out, bubble screen, you know, quick slant type of offense. And you know, and to Stokes' point, run the ball, try to, you know, take the starch out of the defense a little bit so they can't rush the passer as well. But you're going to get a lot of that. And the difference is, and if you get yourself to a, you know, 14-point lead or 10-point lead, and all of a sudden the training wheels come off and you're like, well, we got to abandon that game plan,
4: right,
3: then interceptions can happen. But, you know, a lot of what didn't transpire last year was we just didn't catch the ball. There were plenty of opportunities to intercept balls with. We just dropped balls, and in that game on Friday, we dropped
2: Barron,
3: two.
2: Barron dropped one,
3: yeah.
2: Right in his chest. So yeah, I mean, you know the saying: everybody's got a game plan until they get hit in the mouth. So yeah, it sounds good, but you know the Broncos know what's going on.
1: They just got bad luck, bad football. You hear about puck luck? They had bad football, bad pigskin luck last year, and I mean, there's no way if you're telling me this defense is going to play anyway similar to what they played last year, that they're only going to have 14 turnovers. It just figures that just blind luck will be better in their favor, and they'll be upwards around 26 or 28 turnovers, which led to this text on our RamosLaw.com text line, 303-713-1043. Mike, you're speaking in a lot of absolutes today. If they get more turnovers, it just might be because they are emphasizing it a lot more this year than they were last year. Sorry.
3: That's ridiculous.
1: I'm calling BS on that.
3: It's ridiculous.
1: Right? Come on.
3: Every team in the league, every day, strip the ball drills, turnover drills, tip ball drills. Every team in the league emphasizes it. There's not one team that doesn't. And it's not like, I guarantee you, I mean, you've been out to practice a bunch. We've been here all summer long. It's not like they're not emphasizing turning the ball over. It's no different than what they did last year. It's not like all of a sudden going, hey, let's have another tip drill now. You know, I mean, they understand how this works.
2: Yeah, if you look at the factors determining winning in football games or losing football games, turnover difference is a huge part of that.
3: It's the number one factor.
2: Right. So you don't think that they paid a lot of attention to that last year or the year before? I mean, everyone always – I played for 15 years. Mark, you played forever. And every team I was on, that's – what right. You talk about all the time. Hey, we got to take care of the football, and we got to get turnovers.
3: Winning in the margins. The number one indicator, and it's been this way since the dawn of football, if you win the turnover battle, you win. Do you think the Broncos just all of a sudden this offseason say, hey, guys, new statistic, we just figured this out. You win the turnover battle.
2: Analytics guys,
3: yeah,
2: just
3: you win
2: came
3: the turnover battle, you're going to win a lot of games. I had no idea about this turnover thing.
1: Will the turnover battle still be that important when they're playing the Super Bowl in London? Just curious.
3: Yeah.
1: Here's some more from VJ on Shade Barron.
7: I see a guy who's straining, who's stacking days, you know, who's getting better. I mean, he plays multiple spots for us. That's going to be valuable. He's nickel, he's a dime, he's sometimes a safety. Last year when Pat was out for three games, he played corner. You know, so that's his role right now. And he wants more, obviously. I want more for him. He has to earn it, obviously. You know, but it's a good secondary. And to have three or four good corners, man, that's a good thing, not a bad thing.
2: What's straining? He said
3: yeah, he's straining. Like he's working hard every day.
2: Oh,
3: like,
2: gotcha.
3: Yeah,
2: okay.
3: Yeah.
2: Right.
3: Pushing.
2: I need a definition.
3: Grinding.
2: I didn't know. I was taking it like a negative. I was like, straining? That doesn't sound like a positive.
1: I'll let you guys have at it, but I've been amused. Not upset, not frustrated, just kind of amused by all this talk about the idea that Shade Barron is trending towards being a bust, or that Shade Barron, you know, has been some sort of, you know, big disappointment. And right away, people were hyper-analyzing his performance on Friday against the Falcons for signs that, you know, somehow, some way, he's going to be a good pro. I think that is ridiculous. Do you realize if Shade, 32 teams in the NFL, if I'm going to say 28 other teams, you might even be able to say 29 or 30, but let's just say conservative, 28 other teams picked Shade Barron at number 20 in the draft. Guess what? He's starting in year two. Teams are happy with him. Fans are happy with him, and he has settled in nicely to the idea of a lot of promise, already shown flashes, and this guy's going to be a pro for a long time. But here, you know, I think people overlook the fact that this secondary might be the best in football, and instead of focusing on, hey, that's going to be a tough unit for a second-year guy to crack, instead of looking at it that way, it's just, oh, man, what's wrong with Shade Barron? He'd be starting for 28 other teams right now.
3: Well, the way you feel about no fly zone, he would have come and started at the no fly zone.
1: Oh, yeah, he would have. Yeah. Who would have been?
2: They're way overrated, right?
3: Yeah.
1: Even as great as the no fly zone was, I don't think they were that great. He doesn't bump Tlaib. He doesn't bump Chris Harris. But.
2: Roby.
1: D-Stew?
2: Man, yeah.
1: TJ Ward?
2: Just pick one of them. Hey.
1: You know, why not? Go ahead.
2: Wow.
1: VJ just said straining Shade Barron.
3: Right. This kid, you know, he's in a situation where you're really, really good all around him. And listen, man, the guy still played, 35% of the snaps last year on defense. He's going to get more opportunities this year. But, yeah, you got the best secondary in football. And so, there's no shame in – you know, in being a active member and being a, you know, a participating member in this secondary.
2: No, I think it's a positive for him. You know, he is still getting to play. He's making plays, and he gets to learn. He gets to learn the NFL game. So I'm not looking at it as a negative. They got a really – if they had a bad defense, if they had a bad secondary, and he was just our fourth or fifth corner, yes, now I would be concerned. This is a great secondary, and he's making plays. And he's getting playing time, and he's playing an important position. So, let's let this thing play out before we start, you know, already, you know, figuring out if he's going to have a good career or not. I mean, he's only going into his second year.
4: Well,
2: so I think I look at it as a positive, not a negative.
4: We'll hear more from Vance Joseph as we move along throughout the course of the show. Had some really encouraging things to say about Mr. Irrelevant, and I can't help but think, have the Broncos discovered their new Danny Trevathan? That later on, but up next, we're going to hear from Davis Webb, who seems to be joining the increasing group of people who believe Jonah Coleman has to have a big time, not just an insurance policy role, but a big time role in this offense. You'll hear from Davis Webb next.
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1: Broncos Training Camp, Broncos Park, powered by Common Spirit, our final practice out here today. And I do want to shout out to the Broncos' great staff from Greg Penner all the way down. You know, a lot, they don't have to allow us out here. You know, they could just say nobody's out here, or they could just say just the flagship station gets to come out here. But, hey, for years and years, I mean, this is my 29th Bronco training camp. They've always been so open to the idea that, hey, come on out. We want as many people out here as possible to be able to cover our practices, talk about our practices, have the fans in attendance. So they've been really good, and this year's been no different, and the new facility has lived up to the hype. Speaking of living up to the hype, guys, the Jonah Coleman hype this is just a train barreling down the tracks right now. Let's add Davis Webb to the conversation when it comes to the idea that, hey, as coaches, we've already seen enough.
11: I think after that one run, we all said on the headset, we're good. He did what we needed to do. And he's been great the last 3 weeks, just like Sean said. He's been consistent, and we've been throwing a lot of installs at him, and he's been great. He's been handling that. And, yeah, we're satisfied with the entire room. I thought they all ran really good the other day because the O-line did a good job.
1: All right, Stoke, walk me through what's going on here, because in the early part of camp, whenever Jonah Coleman would do something and it'd be an impressive run, there would always be the yeah, but. Well, they're in shorts. They're not tackling to the ground. You know, they're not playing real football. So temper your expectations, temper your enthusiasm until we get out there and play real football. All right, we go out there, we play real football on Friday, and after just four carries, both Sean Payton and Jonah and Davis Webb are saying, yep, seen all we need to see from this guy, including what they've seen in the practices thus far. I mean, I can't recall another rookie, never mind a fourth-round pick, being given this kind of endorsement this early in his rookie year.
2: Yeah, no, it's obviously it's a little bit different. I think you look at how he played in college and how he's handled himself so far since being here with the install and everything that's going on. And one of his strengths in college was, you know, he's a powerful running back, and so he breaks tackles and he's tough to bring to the ground. And so once you see that at the NFL level, you say, okay, and it's the first game. Right, so you don't want to overdo it, and but no, you don't see a lot of that, especially from fourth round draft picks.
3: Yeah, obviously he was awesome, and his stature, you know, helps him hide a little bit behind the line of scrimmage, but all the things that I always talk about is you transition and you go from college to professional, it's different, and you've got to understand, you know, running in the NFL. You've got to understand blocking assignments, who's wearing the hat, who's got the tough block, and then anticipate the potential cutbacks. And also, you've got to be able, with the way you run, the style you run, to benefit your offensive line, to almost block the second level for them in the way, you know, you run with patience and how you cut late and all those things. And I thought that part of it was exceptional. Even when there wasn't much there, he's still going to get you three or four kind of nasty yards, and man, the benefit of that is huge, and you could see that right off the bat.
1: So, I mean, all of a sudden, a room last year that was so depleted that by the time you got to the second half of the AFC Championship game, your two running backs were Tyler Bidet and Jaleel McLaughlin. Now you've got, at least for now, a healthy J.K. Dobbins. You got Jonah Coleman. You got R.J. Harvey. All right, Davis Webb, how you gonna find enough footballs for all these running backs?
11: Yeah, I think it's all going to work itself out. But yes, I've had a lot of those thoughts, especially watching Jonah play the way he has the last few weeks. And we all know what JK is. And RJ had 12 touchdowns as a rookie. So I think there's worse issues out there. We'll try to figure it out. And I know Sean will be a great voice to lean on when those conversations come up in game plan meetings.
1: Stoke, I think you nailed it. I think this is the way it needs to be now. Because last week at this time, it was, yeah, I don't know if there's a role for Jonah Coleman unless J.K. Dobbins gets hurt. Well, now, I think you nailed it. J.K. Dobbins gets the first series, the second series. Jonah Coleman gets the third series. And then we see where we go from there.
2: Yeah. You got to get that guy on the field. I want to see what it looks like in a real game. He could be, you know, a steal in the fourth round. You have to find some way to get him on the football field and give him some opportunities. And I like the way that Davis Webb said that. I mean, that's what's going to happen here. I mean, that's a great problem to have when you have three really good running backs. And then sometimes it does just work itself out with injuries, et cetera. But you're going to have to find a way to get him the football and give him opportunities.
3: Yeah. Listen, man, again, it was one preseason game.

0: really served him well and got him to the point that he's at right now. The same reason why he probably dropped to fourth in the draft is the reason why, at least for now, he's looking like a steal.
1: Yeah. Well, I mean, you know, it just goes to show you, and, you know, this will get the tribe of hate angry with me, but why the draft is oftentimes so stupid.
0: Uh-oh, Cecil.
2: Oh, now
0: I hope Cecil's not listening.
1: I mean,
2: you called it stupid.
1: Yeah,
3: shut the hell up.
1: Think about it.
2: Wow.
1: Think about it. A guy that's a really skilled running back drops to the fourth round because, what, he ran a 4.65?
0: Mm-hmm. And he's a little undersized?
1: And he's only 5'8", but he's 220. I mean, like, that stuff to me is like, can the guy play football or can he not play football? I mean, and we get so enamored on measurables at times that we forget the biggest measurable, which is how good is he on tape?
2: Yeah,
1: and that kid was great on tape.
2: Yeah, I mean, you can find good players all over the draft, obviously, you know, and sometimes
1: In the fourth round.
2: Especially in the fourth
0: round. Oh, my God, the
2: fourth round. What number pick was he in the fourth round? What number pick? I mean,
1: what number were you?
2: 99% sure, 105.
1: 105. Oh, if he's 105,
2: man, this
1: could be a bromance.
2: Right, that, I know. Mean, right? Could you imagine?
0: No. Let me find
2: Ebony
0: it.
2: And Ivory?
1: Yeah.
0: Oh, yes. Living in perfect harmony?
2: Yes. 101?
0: 108.
2: Oh.
0: Still, though.
2: So
0: we're
2: close.
0: Right there.
2: So close.
0: Right in there.
1: Are you sure you're 105?
2: I'm 99%. Yeah, I'm 99.9.
1: Gosh.
2: But I'm not 100. But no, like, because you get to a certain point, you look at him and say, okay, you know, you're not going to draft him in the first round, right?
1: Right.
2: Because he's not, you know. Like,
1: 105.
2: Okay, he doesn't profile as an elite type of running back. Then all of a sudden you get to a situation where some teams are drafted, they don't need a running back.
1: Yeah.
2: You know, so guys can fall. Good players can fall. And the Broncos were the benefactors of that this year, certainly.
0: Not only was he taken in the fourth round, but unlike some other people, he had enough humility not to hold out and to get his butt into camp and start performing.
1: Maybe, that's right.
2: Maybe if I wouldn't have held out that one or 2 days, then I might actually did something my rookie year.
0: Right?
2: Right? I might actually help the football team my rookie year. Maybe I wouldn't have gone on IR my rookie year. So that it goes back to that. You're right.
0: This goes to show that, you know, this is a high character guy. Unlike some others.
1: It's positional. Right? It's positional.
2: Yeah, you gotta understand.
0: Yeah,
2: I did play receiver.
0: Yeah, good point.
1: Yeah.
0: Good point.
1: In the league automatically with that diva. You know, I mean that's the position.
0: Right. You know, he's the Louisiana Lightning, right? Yeah. You know, and he was probably buying all the hype.
1: Yeah. What are you talking about, Bull? I'm the Louisiana Lightning. You're going to pay me my money.
0: That's right.
1: Yeah.
0: You see him going up to Brian Billick.
1: Yeah.
0: Yo, coach, don't worry about me. I'll be fine. I'm the Louisiana Lightning.
2: Oh, time to go to break.
0: Speaking of wide receivers, how important is it going to be Friday for Bo Nix and Jaylen Waddle to make a connection? That's next.
4: September 15th is a month away. Will Kale McCarr put pen to paper on an 8-year deal before the new CBA takes it off the table? Is he eyeing a shorter term to bet on himself? 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Or is this just how superstar contracts get done?
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0: Man, for a lot of us, ZZ Top, huge part of our soundtrack growing up, and all the great songs, all the great videos. And, you know, playing some ZZ Top this morning with the passing of Frank Beard, their longtime drummer, who passed away yesterday, joining Dusty Hill, who passed away back in 2021, leaves Billy Gibbons as the only original still part of the band. And somebody said they're actually playing down in Colorado Springs, I think maybe tonight.
10: You want to give his family a shout-out?
0: No.
11: Shout-out to...
0: Shout-out to the Beard family.
11: To the Beard family.
0: Shout-out to ZZ Top Nation.
10: Yeah.
12: Yeah.
10: Right?
12: Yeah.
0: All right. No. But that was some great rock and roll. And then when they came along with that perfectly with that Eliminator album, with the videos on MTV, I mean, it was iconic stuff. So, anyway, just paying a little
12: tribute. I think they started, like, in like bar scenes in Texas.
0: Oh, yeah.
12: You know?
0: That little band from Texas?
12: Yeah.
0: So, anyway, I want to play a little ZZ Top this morning just to remember the passing of Frank Beard. So, we got Jalen Waddle back out there yesterday. That was good to see. He was going through the team drills. So now you start to think about Friday night and these last two preseason games. And with Jalen Waddle having missed some time, just how important is it during the preseason for Bo Nix and Jalen Waddle to establish a connection? Bo talked about that yesterday.
13: It's been great. He's an elite player, and he makes our room better. And, you know, with him out there on the field, you know, just, again, adds a different level of explosiveness and just allows other guys to be better. And, you know, Court can be better. Jalen's obviously going to make plays. Pat and Troy, those guys are going to be there. And then, you know, the rest of the guys are going to fall in line.
0: So, Davis Webb, are you going to try to really set up plays and a chance for Bo and Jalen Waddle to make a connection on Friday?
14: It's a good question. I think the one thing that sticks out is the summer workout they had in Austin as well. You know, there's been a ton of communication. We meet as a skill group every day, so we're kind of all on the same page as opposed to just doing individual position meetings. I like having the whole skill together, running backs, tight ends, wide outs. So we're on the same page communication-wise, timing-wise. That guy's going to be open. We'll throw it to him.
0: All right, Stoke, we're all fired up about the idea of Jalen Waddle. And right from the moment he got traded here, immediately the talk that this whole offense might run through Jalen Waddle. But how important
15: I've seen a lot
0: is
15: of
0: it,
15: quarterbacks.
0: How important is it to get that continuity built in the preseason? Or can it just be something that once you get into the regular season, it can click? How important are these reps over the next 2 weeks? And do you honestly, as a play caller, as a quarterback, and as Jalen Waddle, do you take advantage of the fact that it's preseason and just try to run plays for Bo and Jalen Waddle?
10: Yeah, maybe you do. Certainly I could see that happening where he's the number one target on a couple plays. I don't think it's overly important, though, for them to, you know, get out there in the game and you know, throwing the ball 4 or 5 times. I think they're going to be fine. Jalen Waddle's a really good football player. Bo's a really good football player. They'll figure it out. So I'm not overly concerned that they really haven't got a lot of time together. I will say this, though, real quick. So we were out at practice yesterday. Mark was waddling, and you were walking bad.
12: I know.
10: He's walking really bad, too.
0: And but so he was trying to go faster than I've normally seen.
10: Yeah, he was trying to. He was by himself. He was out in the open.
0: Right.
10: You know?
0: Yeah.
10: And so he
0: felt
10: walking.
0: A little more urgency.
10: He was walking over there by the line and stuff. So I was watching Waddle, and I was there with Chicken Fingers, and we're watching him, and they threw him a deep ball, and I think he got overthrown a little bit. And he said, man, Waddle's so good. And right when he said that, he started, like, limping a little bit.
12: Uh-oh.
10: Yeah, and walking back. Mm. And he was kind of rubbing his hamstring area.
12: Yeah.
10: And I'm like, you got to be kidding me. Chicken Fingers, did you just put the gree-gree on Jalen Waddle? And then, so I was really concerned about it. And then he walked over to one-on-ones, and he really wasn't doing a whole lot over there. And then saw him go back in. But that's something to watch. Once the speed guys start getting, like, a hamstring, you got to really make sure that thing is 100%, or you'll re-injure it, and next thing you know, now you're going to be keeping your fingers crossed that he's ready for the first game. So can't wait to see if he's back out here today. I think he's fine, but made me a little bit nervous.
12: Yeah, and if that's the case, you may shut him down for this game too, if there's a little bit of a tweak there. But you know, if he's fine and if he's playing, he'll always get three or four reps where he's going to be the primary, and you're going to try to get him the ball. I mean, that's just the way it works. But this dude can – I mean, this dude is a difference maker. So if he does have a little bit of a tweak, you don't risk it.
10: And
12: you
10: might, know what it might not be anything.
12: Right,
10: you know?
12: Right.
10: It might not have been anything. It might have just been, you know, rubbing the back of his leg or whatever. But I
12: could have been like me.
10: Could have been like you.
12: Just right. Walking over there going, there's a little hitch in my giddy up, and, you know, and then I got to get over there quickly, and – I haven't moved that quickly in quite some time. And
15: you were
12: so,
15: trying to move a little faster.
12: Yeah.
15: Because you're out in no man's land.
12: Yeah. And
15: you were.
12: Well, right.
10: Yes.
12: Yeah.
10: Was,
12: you don't want
10: to open.
15: And you were right. Realizing the awkwardness of the moment.
12: I was.
15: So you were trying to speed up.
12: Well, you know
15: there.
12: What happened? I started walking. As soon as I started walking, I picked up my pace a little bit. And then I realized, you know the pot stirrer is over there. Like, oh, look, chicken fingers. Look, chicken fingers. He goes, he's just taking. He wish he had one of those.
15: No. He called me. I wasn't really paying attention. He's like, you got to come over here. Come over here.
12: Oh, yeah.
15: And he's like, he goes, look at our guy.
10: And they're like, we
15: look
10: couldn't see you. Like,
15: what's he doing?
10: Is he talking to someone back there?
12: Yeah.
10: And they're like, no, he's just standing. Oh, he's got one hand in the pocket. Oh, he's got both hands in the pocket now. No, I think.
15: We were doing play-by-play.
10: Oh, yeah.
15: It was fun.
10: I think with Waddle, though, you're going to see the basics. You know, this is going to be, you know, elementary school-style football with him, right? Right now. In preseason, they're going to really unveil him in the regular season. You're going to see all the things that they're going to do with him when it comes with the motions, the jet sweeps, all the inside. He'll be playing the slot. He'll be playing outside. You're going to really see all the different things that they're going to do with a guy like him. But I think that's going to be really unveiled in the regular season.
15: And I'm not too worried about how many connections these two get, reps these two get in the preseason. And I'll use as an example. Who did Drake May, in his second year, by the way, not his third year, who did Drake May get as his new toy for last season?
10: Diggs.
15: Stephon Diggs. And, you know, while I'm sure they had connections during preseason, it's still preseason, right? And yet they went out in the regular season, and Stephon Diggs had 85 catches for 1,000 yards and 4 touchdowns. It worked pretty well there. So I think that if it can work with a young quarterback and a veteran receiver like it did Drake May and Stephon Diggs, there's no reason why it can't work with Bo and Jalen Waddle.
10: Assuming they'll be just
15: assuming
10: fine.
15: He's healthy. You got me a little bit nervous there. Because
10: we'll take it.
15: You
10: we'll
15: get
10: watch
15: those soft tissue injuries, I'm almost getting like Aaron Gordon vibes. You know, once a thoroughbred starts to get those soft tissue injuries.
12: Oh, hey, tell me about
15: right?
12: it. Tell me about
15: right?
12: it.
15: Even though you're an offensive like lineman, look at your legs.
12: Yeah.
15: I mean.
10: What legs?
15: His legs. There's a reason why they're so skinny.
10: Yeah.
15: Do you ever see Clydesdales with skinny legs?
12: No.
15: You
12: see I'm like a quarter horse.
15: Do you see Secretariat with skinny legs?
12: Yes. Yes. Quarter horse. Quarter horse.
10: Alrighty then.
12: Just running. Just running.
15: Yes. That's how you become a faux hog.
12: Yeah.
15: All right. Up next.
12: Whoa.
15: Up next. Whoa.
12: Yeah. Uh-huh. Don't make me call Russ Grimm.
15: Up next.
12: Don't make me call him.
15: Up next. Mark had a classic line earlier where he said, I'm sure a lot of our listeners on the text line can understand what I'm going through. And the reaction was hilarious. Wait until you hear. If you guys think you have
10: we're
15: a hard
10: doing this again?
15: Yes, we are doing this again.
10: No, we're doing it again.
15: No.
10: Please.
15: Just to
10: God,
15: hear Mark.
10: To hear Mark
15: tell it, it's just to understand the misery that Mark is going through today. I think we all want to share in it. Next.
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2: All right, welcome back to Broncos Practice, Broncos Park, powered by Common Spirit. And, wow, Stoke meant it when he said he didn't want to hear this again.
12: I mean, summer of Stokely continues.
2: It
12: just takes a segment off.
2: I got to admit, it's skin crawling the way you describe it. It's cringy. It's like, ow, you know, when I hear you talk about it. But right. I also find it somewhat fascinating. So Stoke doesn't want to hear it again.
12: No.
2: But I do. And I think a whole new bunch of listeners who haven't heard what you're going through later today would like to know what's happening. And I'll preface it by somebody on our Denver Sports YouTube chat presented by Champ Honda saying, this is from Reader Grants 106, no stink, there's not a lot of people on the text line that have gone through this. you talked about it earlier and go, I'm sure a lot of people out there have
12: Did
2: gone
12: anybody
2: through this.
12: On the text line?
2: Nobody has said they've gone through this.
12: Oh,
2: so
12: nuts.
2: So I'll just preface this by saying, folks, if any of you out there are driving around going, oh, this is going to be a miserable day, trust me, it's not as bad as what Mark has on cue.
12: Yeah, well, last Tuesday I had kidney stone surgery, and so they had to go in and grab a bunch of kidney stones and break some others up. And so apparently they leave a stent that keeps your ureter open, which is the tube that goes from your kidney down to your bladder. And so I have this stent in there apparently, and I've got an in doctor's visit meeting where they're going to remove the stent. And I'm like, oh, well.
2: How do they do that?
12: Yeah, how do they do that? And apparently, there's a string that goes all through your ureter, down to your bladder, and into your hoo-ha. And they got to fish it out of your hoo-ha and then just yank the string. And so
2: man.
12: I actually had a buddy that had it done, and he's like, I go, is it painful? He's like, it's not comfortable, I'll tell you that. And so I'm a little bit nervous about having to go in.
2: So they don't localize it or anything like that?
12: Apparently
2: they
12: not.
2: They don't knock you out?
12: Apparently not.
2: Nothing like that.
12: So I'm thinking, listen, I could fish that. I've got a pair of needle nose pliers. I could fish that string out myself in the garage, save myself the trip to the urologist. That's what I'm thinking.
2: You are a DIYer.
12: I am a DIYer, so I do think I could get that done, but But I don't, you know, I don't, it does not, it's not.
3: I'm not a doctor, pleasant.
2: Oh, man. So Mark earlier said, I'm sure a lot of our listeners have gone through it. No, I don't think a lot have.
4: There are dozens of us.
12: So no, not one response, like I had it done and it was painful?
2: Nope, I'm looking, I don't see anything. If you have had it done, please let us know. Immediately on the RamosLaw.com text line, 303-713-1043, or on our Denver Sports YouTube chat presented by Sean Ponda. Because Mark is like, hey, I'm confident a lot of you have gone through it.
12: Yeah.
2: I think you're trying to, like, talk yourself into it. Like, oh, a lot of people have gone through it. I don't think a lot of people have gone through it.
12: No, I'm not looking forward to this at all. Like,
2: and you're somebody that welcomes surgeries. Like, you, but
12: no,
2: this one, not this one.
12: This is not surgery. This is your hoo-ha.
10: What are we thinking about Bo Nix?
2: Yeah, look who's back.
10: How
2: are
10: we feeling about that? Yeah. Bo Nix and Davis Webb, we'll talk about Bo.
2: I love Bo. Yep. But the other thing, too, really quick, this might cut into Mark's, because Mark wants to come by and bail you out.
10: Yeah.
2: Because you.
10: I couldn't do my weed eater yesterday. I looked at the thing, and they had, like, buttons and knobs and all this different things, and I just said, no. Yes, and so I just put it right back on the rack, and I went inside, and so I'm not going to be able to accomplish it or do it, so I might need Mark to bail me out, but I'm hoping that I find a yard company in my neighborhood that I can just throw $40 to. It's going to take them 20 minutes at the most to do it and just be done with it.
12: I mean, if you want to shoot me your address, I'm lifting from 12 to 1, and then I don't have to have my hoo-ha operation until 4:30, so I can swing up to Mount Crumpet. It's not too far, and and knock it out around 2 o'clock. Be back in the tree.
10: You don't want to do that before you're...
12: What's it going to matter?
10: That is true.
12: It's not going to matter. It's, you know, any way you go, there's you can't psych yourself up for it. I'd rather just keep my mind off of it.
10: Right. Exactly.
12: Yeah.
10: All right. Maybe that's an option. I might throw it out there to you. So
3: the wife is like,
2: have you heard yet from the wife?
10: Because
2: you told her yesterday you were going to do this.
4: My wife.
10: I never told her I was going to do it yesterday. I was planning on doing it because she's been on me about doing it. And I knew I had a busy few days coming up with golf. So yesterday was my big day to do it. And
12: yeah,
10: I didn't do it yesterday, so now I know that it's going to be pushed off until, you know, maybe the weekend, which then I'm going to start hearing about it again. I don't want to hear about it anymore.
2: So you were just intimidated by the machinery?
10: Oh, very intimidated. Well, I don't know what the button to push, knob, turn, all these different things. And so I knew I was going to get frustrated. Overly frustrated.
12: Yeah.
10: And I didn't want to get overly frustrated with it. So I said, hey, you know what? I think the best thing for me to do is just put it back on the rack and move on with my day and not think about it anymore. And that's what I've learned. I'm 50 now. I know my limitations and I don't want to frustrate myself in that type of situation. So that's what I did. And I felt great about my day. I still accomplished some things, did some things I needed to get taken care of. And so I felt really good about my day.
2: That is one of the things I really do respect about you. You clearly know your limitations. You're not bothered by it.
10: No.
2: You don't feel like you have something to prove.
10: Nope.
2: You are content with what you are limited in.
3: I'm stupid. I deserve that.
2: And you just put a smile on your face and move on.
10: Right.
2: Yeah, I respect that.
10: You have to know what you're good at, what you're not good at. And the things that I'm not good at, I realize I'm not, I'm real with myself. I realize I'm not good at it.
12: Uh-huh.
10: And that's just not, you know, not everybody's good at everything. You know, I can't be great at everything.
12: Right.
10: I dominated on the football field. I dominated in all the sports growing up in life. You know, I mean, that's what I did. I'm a sports guy. I can't do the other stuff. So that's what I was great at, you know.
2: Somebody said on the RamosLive.com text line.
12: Yeah.
2: Are they going to pull that string like a toy talking teddy bear?
12: Man.
2: I pulled the string of what a stink said.
12: Right.
2: There's a snake in my boot. All right, Steve, here it is.
12: All
2: we're
12: right.
2: Going to pull the string.
12: No.
2: All right. Oh, my goodness.
10: How about that Bo Nix guy?
2: How about that Bo Nix? All right,
10: Nix.
2: Let's talk about Bo. We'll talk about Bo coming up here in this next hour. But I do want to get into something that Vance Joseph said yesterday, because the more he talks about it, the more I'm getting more and more excited that we could be looking at our next Danny Trevathan. Details next.
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0: having listened to Mark describing his procedure later today, taking the string out of his kidneys and his
1: innards. Let's try to pay off your tees this time.
0: His innards.
1: I don't want to go on three segments.
0: Hold on. I know somebody else called me on that earlier. I said, whoa. If you go back to when I said it, I said, coming up later in the show. I've learned some lessons here. I'm buying myself some more wiggle room with these teases, because you guys take me off into the weeds, and I love it. I think the listeners love it, but sometimes it makes it difficult for me to pay off my teases. So I'm giving myself a little bit more wiggle room rather than saying coming up next, coming up at some point later.
2: I've noticed one thing about Stoke, though. There is, like, there are weeds that he will gladly, you know, frolic in. And then there are some weeds that are like poison ivy to Stoke.
0: Yeah.
2: Like, I don't want to.
1: I don't touch it.
2: Right. I don't want to talk about movie
3: Stay
2: quotes.
3: Stay off
2: don't want
3: the
2: any of that.
3: Weed.
2: Don't want to talk about, you know, Stink's procedure.
0: Right.
1: Definitely
0: right.
1: Don't want to talk about that.
0: Yeah. Trying to figure out how to start a weed whacker, you know, that kind of thing. So, all right, here you go. Here's the tease.
1: Okay.
0: Let's pay it off. Here is Vance Joseph, and talking about Red Murdoch, Mr. Irrelevant, the guy that the Broncos picked, and immediately we started hearing about this guy. He was a tackling machine in college. He was a fumble-forcing force in college, and we watched him play on Friday. He definitely flashed, team-leading 8 tackles. VJ, what do you see in Red?
4: I thought Red did a great job of controlling the huddle, you know, making the calls, making the checks. That's his strength, man. I mean, he is super smart. I want him to turn it loose more often than not. You know, I thought York ran through gaps and made some plays. I think week 2 here, you know, you'll see more playmaking from Red, you know, but he's super smart, man. I mean, the checks, things move. You know, we're in the right fronts, we're in the right coverages. So that's his strength right now. The playmaking will come with time.
0: Yeah, he acknowledges, VJ does, that they ask a lot of their inside linebackers, even if you're a rookie.
4: Everyone behind Alex and Justin's training to be a Mike and Mo and a dime also. You know, it has to be that way for game day roster. So everyone's training both positions. So it happens in practice more often than not, where some guys are playing Mike and some guys are playing Mo. It's a position. It's a job. You know, and it calls for technique. It calls for certain leverages and certain assignments. So, you know, we all learn those.
0: I'm trying not to get too excited, right? I mean, this is a 7th-round draft pick. This is Mr. Irrelevant. But when you understand that this guy already is a rookie, so he's drinking from a fire hose anyway, but now he's playing inside linebacker, and it's not just simply going out and trying to play. He's got all these other responsibilities, and you see him handling it pretty well, and VJ saying what he's saying. I'm starting to get Danny Trevathan vibes here, Mark. Danny Trevathan was a 6th-round pick, went on to be a heck of a Bronco. Is lightning ready to strike twice here?
2: Well, I mean, again, I don't know, but the fact that if you're playing Mike and you're making all the calls, and anytime you play in a 3-4, I thought I would explain this for you. Like, there's a 2 middle linebackers, right? There's the Mike, and the other guy is the Mo.
0: Yeah, what's the Mo? Stoke, what's the Mo?
1: So Mo's the guy next to the mic.
2: Yeah.
0: Why is he called the Mo?
2: Some systems, we used to call it mic and plug. Plug would be the same as Mo. So mic and plug are so.
0: What about
1: Curly?
0: Play and plug.
2: No, not play and plug. Mic and plug, mic and Mo.
0: Mo.
2: So mic would be the strong side. So if you broke it down. You broke it down to, like, Mike would be the strong side, and then the Mo would be the other middle linebacker, and they're playing on the weak side. But it doesn't really matter. The point
0: Why
2: being,
0: not Shemp?
2: Well, you could be Shemp, I guess. Curly. Mike and Curly.
0: Mike and Curly.
2: Mike and...
0: We even had the video to go along with it. All right, Doug, I'm sorry. Guys.
2: No. There's a lot on your plate to make all the defensive calls, and then what Vance is saying, making all the defensive calls, once you get more and more comfortable with that, then all of a sudden you can let loose as a playmaker. And some guys can't handle that. There are guys, and I've talked to different organizations, where they put the green dot, put the mic on a guy, put the play calling on the guy, and then removed it, you know, 3 or 4 games in because he just wasn't making enough plays. And it was one of those things, he's just thinking too much and gave it to somebody else. So you see that stuff happen. But the fact that you know, Red can do it, and Vance is praising him for his intelligence and stuff. That's a really good sign.
1: Yeah, I mean, it's hard as a young football player to have more responsibility. You're already thinking a lot. The game's moving so quick for you. Now you got to call the defensive plays and try to help guys out. And so that's just another responsibility. So that's just more thinking. So what happens when you think a lot? You don't play fast. And so hopefully the game starts to slow down. But so far, so good for him. You know, first game, 8 tackles. I mean, that's a pretty good start.
0: Yeah, here's Vijay talking about why he felt he had the confidence to give Red Murdoch these responsibilities, calling out the defensive plays.
4: His college tape, it's the draft eval. I mean, he was a smart football player that punched the ball out a lot, and we've seen it in practice. But to be a Mike backer in this league, it's more than your physical traits, it's your mind. And that part he has. Now we have to, you know, use his mind to make more plays.
0: All right. I'm getting excited. Not Evan Engram Joker excited.
2: Right.
0: But I'm getting excited about this kid.
2: Did you feel like
0: legitimate
2: a little
0: steal?
2: Did you feel like a little vindication when Evan Engram ripped the seam and you're like, that's what we needed last.
0: I'll show you my notes. In the margin I wrote, that's the play. Exclamation point. Seam ripper.
2: I knew he could do it.
0: I knew he could do it.
2: I was right all along.
0: I knew it. Give me more of that. No more of these chipping.
2: 80 catches, 1,000, 15 yards. Where are you at?
0: Let's see. Him or Brock Bowers? He's going to have a bigger year.
1: Mark loves him some Bowers. Be careful.
2: Yeah.
0: Him or Colston Loveland? Or is it Loveland Colston? I always get it confused.
1: Colston Loveland.
0: No, I know.
2: Trey McBride.
0: Oh, Trey McBride.
1: Ty Warren.
0: Right.
2: Ty.
0: Does Evan Engram step into that echelon this year? No, I'm tempering. But just listen, I'll take the same 50 catches as last year. Can they just be a little bit more impactful?
1: 4 or 5 touchdowns.
2: Yeah.
0: All right.
1: Up the touchdowns a little bit. It will be a more explosive offense, though. So.
2: Did you say 4 or 5 touchdowns?
0: Yes.
1: Yes. We hit it right out the gate.
2: Right off the bat.
0: I think it was 604.
2: That's before I get in trouble.
0: This is like coming up Thursday, AB, and just lashing a single.
1: You know what? You know why it was so good? Because we get here, and this place is a mess in here, right?
2: Uh-huh.
1: Our tablecloth is soaking wet. And Rock and Roll Brian, our great engineer that's been doing it for, what did you say, like 15 years? You know,
3: years.
1: He didn't. He needed to put it back a little bit and make sure everything was on it. Our chairs were wet.
2: Uh-huh.
1: And so I said, man, another 4 or 5 more years, and then maybe he'll have it figured out.
2: Oh, gotcha.
1: So,
2: yeah.
1: Felt good early.
2: Early, just get it out of the way.
1: Yeah.
0: Rock and Roll Brian's like one of those guys that you know, has a well-established career. He's been an all-star. But at some point in the career, you get a little complacent.
2: You get caught
0: reading the press clipping.
2: You get caught
0: staring at the back of your baseball card.
1: We're going down.
0: And sometimes you just need a little. He's nodding. Sometimes you just need a little bit of a wake up call to sort of kind of get back to your roots.
2: Man, Mike just throwing Rock and Roll Brian on the bus.
0: It's good coaching.
1: I haven't seen Evan
0: mad.
2: Uh-huh.
1: Very often.
2: Yeah.
1: I haven't seen him mad very often.
0: Wait for it.
2: I've seen you mad.
1: What's today? Today is Wednesday. I think it was Monday.
0: Yeah.
1: We had a little technical issue.
2: Oh, yeah.
1: Right? And Rock and Roll Brian was scrambling, and this is what you're talking about. He didn't have what he was supposed to have charged, which after the first day of not being online, you would think that it would be 100%, right? And so he's making some excuses about, I don't know.
0: It's a mistake repeater.
1: That, right?
0: It's a mistake repeater.
1: Yeah.
0: You don't want to be a mistake repeater.
1: Evan's going like he wasn't calling him out fully, like, hey, buddy, you should have had this thing already charged.
2: Yeah.
1: He's like, well, like after the first day, like you would think that you would have it charged by now. And so but Evans was really upset that day, and it was really funny.
2: When he gets up, we've seen it with, you know, him basically accosting a police officer, and we've seen.
0: He was sort of, to be fair, it was kind of a rent-a-cop at that point.
2: Right.
0: I mean, he wasn't a full-fledged police officer.
2: Mike has gotten in a fight in a theater, like taking his wife to a New York production.
1: Someone was saying something, or he was saying stuff,
2: yeah.
1: And he got yelled at.
0: It was Celine Dion in Vegas.
2: Oh, okay.
0: Okay? Have you heard that story?
2: No. Wait, what?
1: Yes. I've heard it.
0: Yeah, but some people have.
1: Yes.
2: Yeah.
0: So, story time with me now.
1: With Evans.
0: It's my wife's birthday. This is several years ago. We're in Vegas, and she wanted to go see Celine Dion.
2: Mm-hmm.
0: Okay? And I'm like, all right, fine. I don't really care. But we got tickets to see her at Caesars, okay? So we get there, and we get to our seats. We go down the row, and we get seated and getting settled in for the show. And there are these about five women, middle-aged women,
2: mm-hmm.
0: who are all sitting there, and they're all excited. You can tell it's a girls' trip, and they're very excited about seeing Celine Dion. And they're chatting away, right? And it's right. like, well,
3: the guy
0: things,
3: is
0: like when,
3: drunk.
0: Like when you get ready for a movie, you're like, are you going to stop? Are you going to stop?
1: Okay. Once the movie starts, right. then everybody gets quiet.
0: Okay, and they did. I'm like, all right, cool. So, you know, Celine Dion's up there. She's doing her thing, and I'm
1: Are you singing?
0: No, I'm not singing.
2: You're entertained.
0: No, and I'm just there.
2: Did you have sequins on?
0: Bobbles? Sequins? Bobbles?
2: Okay, keep telling the story.
0: Anyway, so I'm just kind of sitting there, just taking it in, right? And then it gets to the end. Now, if there's one song I want to hear from Celine Dion, it's what?
1: I thought it was
0: the Titanic. No, that's somebody else.
1: Okay,
0: the Titanic song. Okay, and that's going to be the finale.
1: That Bette Midler?
0: I think it is. So the opening strains of the music start to play. I'm like, all right, now I start to kind of lean forward a little bit because I'm like, if there's one song I want to hear at the Celine Dion concert, it's this song. It's the Titanic song, and sure enough. They start to play the song. It's iconic. And here she comes. She comes walking back out on stage. And she's been changing gowns throughout the course of the
1: Gotta
0: show.
1: Gotta change
0: right?
1: gowns.
0: Gotta change gowns. So she comes on this latest gown. And all of a sudden, the women next to me start chatting. Ooh. And they're like, oh, I mean, her gowns have been just so beautiful. And she's so exquisite. And I'm like, really?
1: Right now?
0: Right now?
1: Just wait 5 minutes.
0: This song? If there's one song I want to hear, and you're going to ruin it. So they're sitting right next to me. So in the middle of a Celine Dion concert, as the Titanic song is getting ready to be played, I turn to my left of these five women. I put my finger up to my mouth. I go, shh.
2: Wow.
0: And they look at me like in horror and surprise. And they instantly all get quiet. I turn, and then I enjoy the rest of the show. So the concert ends, the lights come up, we get up, and we start moving to our right. They move to our left. But you know how it is. The crowd's empty, and there's a bottleneck. So we're all kind of waiting to exit our row. And as I'm standing there, I hear to my left behind my back, that's the shush guy.
5: Well, I'm dead.
1: Now I got to ask you one question.
0: That's my
1: that's a good one.
0: So I told that's me shushing people at a Celine Dion concert.
1: Were you the only male?
0: No. There were a lot of men there.
2: Were you the only male that was dressed like Elvis?
0: Was I the only male wearing sequins and bubbles?
2: With sequins and
0: perhaps.
2: It was a jumpsuit
0: with
2: sequins on it.
0: Perhaps. I went out and did my thing on the strip afterwards.
2: Uh-huh.
0: Hey, how you doing? Right. All right, coming up next.
2: I gotta win this race.
0: Up next, let's hear from Bo Nix. And is Bo Nix, does he have to guard against putting too much pressure on himself coming up on Friday? That's next.
6: Back-to-back series wins on the road for the first time in 3 years. The Rockies are swinging the bats. The young guys are showing up, and this team's playing with an edge. Is this what the next chapter of Rockies baseball looks like?
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6: 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The Fan.
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0: Broncos coming out on the field. Some of the players, early players coming out, and we can tell you they'll be in full pads again today, like they were yesterday, which led to the fights, the fisticuffs, the defense running their mouths, the offense getting frustrated and trying to answer back. Do you guys anticipate any kind of carryover today, Brandon Stokely?
1: Nah, it's all good. They've been really good all of camp. You know, you have one mix-up, and this is a close group. Coaches get on them a little bit, and you know what? They'll go out there. They'll compete hard today, but you won't see another situation like you did yesterday. I really don't think so. They'll have a good practice today, and they'll compete. But, you know, sometimes you just get in a situation where – you're tired of seeing the same guy in front of you. It's been 3 weeks, and you know what? He's on your last nerve, and you get it done with and over with, and now you move on. So I think that's that will be the last of it.
2: Yeah, I agree with you. Those things happen in every camp, and they happen in practice, and you know, guys get frustrated with one another, and you know what? Whatever the case may be, like you get a couple of bull rushes in a row, or you know, guys getting sick of you holding him, and you know, and that's what happens. All of a sudden,
0: did either one of you guys were either one of you guys ever like right in the middle that you know the melee that started that you two were right in the middle of it? Either one of you?
1: Never, ever for me. Nope. No, I avoided that stuff at all costs. Right, risk reward. Well, I wasn't going to win many fights out here, and those defensive guys were a lot bigger than me. And then, if you pissed them off, they could just take a cheap shot at you, you know, when you're running across the middle. Or if your buddy's with them, they're not going to cheap shot you. So I was trying to always be the nice guy. That was my role.
2: Lover, not a fighter.
1: Yes, how about exactly.
2: You yeah, I was in several of them.
1: He was part of the whole hall, so he had to fight.
2: Right. You know, I got in a fight in the very first game I ever played, and I got in a fight.
0: Really?
2: My NFL debut, I got in a fight.
1: Did you get kicked out of the game?
2: No, I didn't get kicked out of the game.
1: Must not have been that much of a fight.
2: Well, it wasn't that kind of, yeah, that the league was different at that point. So, yeah,
1: that's,
2: you know,
1: true. Back
2: not
1: in
2: as
1: the,
2: soft as it is now.
1: Back in the early 70s.
2: Yeah. Back in the 70s.
1: Let you fight,
2: yeah,
1: let you fight a little bit.
2: You get away with anything. Yeah, you could throw a couple of punches every
0: now and
2: again.
0: What precipitated the fight?
1: There was no cameras.
2: What precipitated the fight is I was whipping Mike Pitts' ass, and he was embarrassed. He was playing the Philadelphia Eagles, the number one defense in football, and he's a first rounder out of Alabama, and I was just wearing his ass out. And so he took a punch at me, and I tried to break his jaw. And then the rest of the guys jumped. Ernest Biner jumped in. A couple other guys jumped in, and every guy pulled apart, and we all got flagged. And I think it was offsetting penalties, and nobody really cared.
0: So you might want to remember this the next time you make fun of him when he walks down to talk to the offensive lineman, and everyone ignores him, and then
1: he's just standing there
0: with his hands in his pocket. Understand, this is a guy that tried to break somebody's jaw.
1: I was wondering when he was going to take his phone out and just start looking down and scrolling on his phone. You know, that was the next move.
2: Right. I left it here. I didn't have my phone.
1: Oh, you didn't have it.
2: Yeah, I didn't have my phone.
0: The best thing would have been, you know what he would have done. As the minutes kept ticking by and nobody came over to talk to him, and it was getting more and more awkward. If he could bend that knee, he would have got down and kind of in like a little crouch.
2: I
0: can just like a catcher.
2: I didn't see
0: a better view of what was going on there with those combo blocks.
2: I could see me getting to the point of frustration with Stokely where I want to swing on him. But then it would be like a scene out of Fat Bastard, you know, from what was the movie?
13: I eat because I'm unhappy.
2: It's like, you're lucky, wee man. I took one step toward him, he just took off. I was like, ah. All right, you know, I got about a 3-step radius, and then I just quit. Yeah.
0: All right, well, Bo Nix was definitely involved in it. He did not like getting pushed over. His fellow offensive lineman did not like it. So it was good to see them scrap out there. They go back to business, and Bo was asked after practice about looking forward to getting back out there after having to sit and watch last Friday in Atlanta.
14: I'm super excited. It's always a blast to play at home. It's great to get in front of our fans. It'll be fun to get out there for the first time this year.

0: game. Because his offseason involved the surgery, and because they were very careful with bringing him back during the offseason part of the schedule, and, you know, not playing him in the first preseason game when all the other starters were playing. So the fact that this is his first game, Stoke, kind of understand what this is all about and not expect too much?
1: I mean, that's fine if you want to lower expectations for him, because there might be some rust there, but not for me. I think he's going to play well. I think he's had a good camp so far. He's looked completely healthy. But if there is some rust there and there is some struggles there, I'm not going to overreact to it. You know what I'm saying? It's fine. He's going to be fine. But my expectations are that he's going to go out there and play good football.
2: Yeah, I have the same expectations. Go out there and play well. If he doesn't play well, I guess there's a built-in excuse, but there'd still be disappointment. Disappointment from him, but like, I'm expecting this offense to go out there with the same type of attitude, the same type of excitement. And now, does Bo Nix execute? Because that's what he needs to do. Because I expect them to run the ball. I expect them to be physical. I expect them to do all those things.
1: Well, so how long do you think he plays? Do you think he plays two drives?
2: Two series, yeah.
1: Two series?
2: If he goes three and out the first series, then maybe it goes to three series, yeah.
1: Yeah, it depends on how the series go. But
2: right.
1: I say minimum two series, you know, around 10, 12, 15 plays or so.
2: That's what I think.
1: Something like that.
0: Yeah, but you also said earlier that there's pressure on him now.
1: Oh, God.
0: Yeah, because of how Jarrett Stidham played and how this offense played, that there's pressure. Your word, not mine.
2: Yeah.
0: You said there's pressure
1: on Bo Nix.
0: Yes, and when there's pressure, there's consequences. So maybe you want to explain
2: that. No, there's no consequences, but there is internal pressure, because you couldn't understand the nuance of it.
1: Nice job.
2: Internal pressure to perform, because this offense did look freaking good on Friday night against Atlanta. So, you know, he's going to put pressure on himself. The guy's a competitor. The guy's a big-time competitor. This is what he does. So, yeah, there's going to be internal pressure.
0: Are you saying that if there's a couple of early three and outs, you're looking
2: for
0: a quick hook to get Stiddy in there?
2: No, I'm not going
0: to
2: say like you did in the offseason. No, I'm not going to do it like you did in the offseason where, hey, Sean's coaching for his life because, you know, because Davis Webb is you know, clearly the next head coach here.
3: Stuttering a little bit.
2: And that maybe we should bench Bo Nix for Stidham, which you also said this offseason at a time or two. So, no, I'm not going to go down that road.
3: Yeah.
1: Ooh.
3: I got three
1: words. Walk it off. Just deep breaths.
3: Yeah.
1: It's such a beautiful day. Last day out here. It is gorgeous.
2: You
1: got a procedure coming up.
2: I got a procedure.
1: I know.
2: Yeah, and I'm
1: a
2: little bit
1: on your mind.
0: Maybe that's
2: a little bit intense right now.
0: Yeah, you're a little irritable because you're nervous.
2: I am nervous about this.
0: You mask your nerves and your fear
2: with aggression.
0: With aggression.
2: Yes.
0: And aggressiveness.
2: Yeah.
0: Like passive aggressive.
2: Hey, you get backed into a corner, sometimes you got to come out swinging.
0: Like a puma. You know, like a caged lion. Cornered lion. Like a cornered.
2: Wounded lion.
0: Wounded tiger.
2: Yeah.
0: All right. Coming up next, we do have some people with some advice for you who have gone through.
1: Oh, good. We're done. No, we're done.
2: No, I need the advice.
1: We're done.
2: We got some good advice.
1: We can't do it again.
0: And I'm going to give you guys yet one more chance before we get out of here to admit that I was right and
2: you
0: were wrong.
2: Not going to happen.
0: That's next.
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10: Mark, you got people looking out for you. Yeah. And I'm very happy.
11: ZZ Top, right? One more shout out.
10: That's right. ZZ Top.
12: Just like,
13: she's got legs.
10: I can't hear it. Turn it up a little bit.
12: Can't hear it.
14: I can't hear it.
11: Really?
10: Yeah. No, this is
12: Really?
11: Oh, really?
10: Who is this? A Shark Dressed Man.
12: Yeah, okay.
14: Thank you. But every girl's crazy.
12: Yeah.
10: Yeah. So,
14: not a Shark Dressed
10: Man. Boy, there's all kinds of great rock right now. We got this. We celebrate the life and the career of Frank Beard, their longtime drummer who passed away, leaving just Billy Gibbons as the trio from that little rock and roll band from Texas. They were just playing. So we had Crazy Train out here from
12: Ozzy.
10: Now we got Welcome to the Jungle from Guns N' Roses. Oh, it's so good out here. Great energy. And we'll see how it all goes down today. But, Mark, you got the procedure coming up today.
12: Yeah.
10: But
12: Make this quick,
10: we'll
12: please.
10: Make it quick. But what I'm encouraged by is that actually a lot of people have gone through
12: Okay, good.
10: And you're getting a lot of support. Just kind of a quick sampling. Mark, I've had it done twice. It's not bad. It's actually a relief. Another one, I have it done every 3 months, and I've gotten to the point where I enjoy watching it on camera as it comes out.
12: All right. I didn't know. I don't know.
10: And what are we apparently, doing?
12: Seriously.
10: Apparently, you were joking about the idea of doing it yourself.
12: Oh, gosh, no.
10: Yeah. Please. So, a buddy of mine, Dennis from Green Mountain, I coached his kid in baseball, the big fundamental, Reed. I said, you did that to yourself? He said, yep, they couldn't get me in for 2 weeks to take it out. A nurse, careful, Stoke.
12: Okay.
10: A nurse talked me through how to grab both strings and yank out quickly. I felt a ton better after it was over. So maybe save the copay money and do it yourself.
0: Yeah, that's what I'm thinking about.
15: Did your baseball kids that you coached, did they tell you you had a nice swing, a beautiful swing also?
10: No.
15: No.
10: No.
15: Okay.
10: Just softball.
15: Oh, just softball. Okay.
10: No, they're my boys. They'll be my boys forever. I just there's nothing better. I mean, is there anything better than when you see somebody like years after you coached them, and it's not, hey, Mr. Evans, it's, hey, coach. Isn't that awesome? Isn't that a great feeling? Mark, you ever have like some of the guys, or did you burn so many bridges with your belligerent behavior as a coach that
15: none of the kids like him?
10: None of the kids like you.
0: No, only my son didn't like me. It was the rest of the kids loved me. As a matter of fact, I had a little gal I coached in soccer make it to the U.S. Olympic team.
10: Really?
0: Yeah.
10: You coached soccer?
0: I didn't know you coached soccer for years.
15: No.
0: Every once in a while, I learned something new about Mark.
15: Yeah, your daughters play soccer.
0: Yeah, my daughters played soccer. I coached girls soccer for years.
15: Oh, wow.
10: But
0: taught them how to be aggressive.
10: But you don't like soccer.
0: No, right. But I like my daughters.
10: So how did you, like, teach soccer? Like, did you bring, like, a football approach? And this is, by the way, when you're still – this is, like, when you're in full 6'5", 300 pounds.
0: Yeah, well, I was never 6'5", but
10: okay. 6'4", 300 pounds.
0: I coached soccer. So Mark Rippon's wife, Annette, was a college soccer player. So I sat down with her and said, give me the structure, give me some practice things, give me all this stuff. And so I was disciplined in cutting up the field in quarters and where you could go to, how you know, where you had to stop, and so that we had proper spacing. And then we went undefeated.
15: Oh, wow.
10: Undefeated!
0: Well, we lost a couple of games early, but once I kind of learned it, then the rest of the season, we were just crushing teams. Where I had to pull girls back.
10: Did you run up the score?
0: Yeah.
10: Yeah,
0: I did.
10: You did. How old were these girls?
0: Gosh, I think that this was like 7 years old or something like that. 8 years old.
10: Okay. Interesting.
0: Yeah.
10: I never heard this. This is the first. I didn't realize you
0: We were really
10: soccer.
0: Good. We were really good.
10: What was the name of your team? Remember?
0: I don't remember.
10: Like the Tornadoes or something like that?
0: Yeah, probably.
10: Something like that. Okay. Like, did you allow them to have, like, a post-game snack?
15: Oranges?
10: Were they allowed oranges?
0: Yeah.
10: Unless they played to your standard?
0: Yeah, yeah. And then if they didn't play to the standard, then we kept it.
15: I ate all the snacks.
0: They called me Coach Big Snacks.
16: Must keep weight up. Give me those juice boxes.
0: Yeah, I know. I coached soccer for a long time.
10: Wow, okay.
0: Yeah.
10: Oh, the more you know.
15: Yeah.
10: Did you ever coach?
15: Of course I did.
10: Wow. I mean, you coached Valor.
15: Yeah.
10: Did you ever do youth coaching?
15: Like, yeah, I did flag football.
10: Yeah, okay.
15: And I coached Pop Warner.
10: Yeah,
15: you know, not the head coach, but I was a head coach in flag football. But then just helped out Pop Warner stuff.
10: Stink, I think based on everything I'm getting, I'm hearing from more people say, no, you can do it yourself. I think you should do it yourself.
0: Think I should go.
15: Whoa.
10: Just picture yourself like one big teddy bear, like you're one big Teddy Ruxpin. And just pull that string.
0: How
15: much longer do we have?
10: There's a snake in my boot.
15: I'm about to pass out. Yeah,
10: you're about to pass out. All right, you guys owe me an apology.
0: No, we don't.
10: You guys owe me an apology.
0: No, we don't.
10: So last year, 2025, I predicted that there will be an international Super Bowl within the next decade. So by 2035.
15: And the first time you said it's going to be early, you know, 2030s, that's what he said at first. And then I was like, dude, there's no way. They've already got them, like, scheduled out 40 years. And then you adjusted and changed.
10: Doesn't matter. I said 2035, and you totally mocked me for that. You totally mocked me, said that's such a JV take. Well, funny guys, Roger Goodell was doing an interview with a German media outlet, and he said, quote, at some point, there will be NFL teams outside the USA. I have no doubt that this will happen one day. So then he was definitely followed up, asked about the potential of an international Super Bowl, to which he said, quote, there are definitely international cities that could host something like that, but we would like to see an NFL team in such a city first. Well, there you go. He says it is going to happen that they're going to be international NFL cities, And then once that's established, one of those cities is going to host the Super Bowl. So just admit, I had such forward thinking that you guys mock, like most geniuses in their time are mocked for what they came up with, but then end up being right.
0: Do you realize
10: I'm like Copernicus. Okay?
15: I must have missed when
10: mocked
15: he said
10: at the time,
15: by the year 2035. Did he say that?
10: No.
15: Okay, well, that was your deadline.
10: That's
15: so
10: my
15: he
10: deadline.
15: Didn't say that, so
10: nope.
15: Why are you taking a victory lap?
10: Because I don't see Roger Goodell coming out and making a comment like that, and then with the understanding that it's not going to happen until 2044.
0: So you realize you've got 5 years because Super Bowls are scheduled through 2030 right now.
10: Fine. That's plenty of time.
0: So
10: I don't need it to be in 2031, 32, 33, or 34. I just need it to be in 2035. Excuse me, 2035.
0: We didn't hear that. Yeah. We didn't realize we're going to get a Super Bowl outside the United States in 2035.
10: I figured I'd give myself a little wiggle.
0: Yeah, right. Hey, listen, if it's 2035, I'm with you. Yeah. I think you're probably right.
10: I'm going to tell you. By 2035, we're playing a Super Bowl on Mars.
0: Yes.
10: Okay?
0: Okay.
15: Can't wait to watch it.
0: Right. Yeah, so the next
10: our frozen heads will be able to watch it.
0: Inglewood, and then New Orleans, and then Vegas, and then Tennessee. Those are the next
15: and
0: four.
15: And then, so you got to remember this.
10: There's got to be one in Denver.
15: That's what I was going to say. Yep. We're going to have one here in 2031 or 2032.
0: Yeah.
15: Got to have one. Well, probably, no, we'll probably have it, I would say, because we're going to finish it in 31.
0: About 34.
15: No, it's going to be got to be sooner than that. 30 by 33.
10: Yeah.
15: Yeah.
10: 2035.
15: No chance. 0% chance that happens.
10: How about that, though? A Super Bowl. Can you imagine a Super Bowl that would be so – what? So when a game is kicked off at 2 p.m., that's when we're seeing our NFL football games in London at 8 a.m. here.
0: Uh-huh.
10: That's – 2 p.m. or are they playing it, or is that, what time are they kicking off? You've done a London game.
0: Yeah, I did.
10: Time do they kick off locally?
0: We kicked off at like 6 o'clock in the evening.
10: Okay. So, and that's a morning game here.
0: Yeah.
10: So I just kind of wonder, are we going to have a morning Super Bowl?
15: Well, if there's going to be a Super Bowl over there, yes.
10: I mean, I guess if you could push it back to an 8 o'clock
15: start, 8 o'clock
10: start, and then that's like a 1 o'clock Super Bowl.
15: Is that what it would be?
10: Eastern time, it would be 1 o'clock Eastern time.
15: Okay.
10: 11 a.m. here, right? So we would have a morning Super Bowl.
15: Get to early, it'd be a little bit different. I just don't see it happening.
0: Breakfast burritos.
15: Soon. Yep.
0: Nice. You know, you have to change your menu a little bit.
10: Yeah.
15: Right.
10: Bloody Marys.
15: It would be a lot different, obviously. But the NFL has a lot of things they have to do before that. They got to get to 18 games. And then they got to get teams over there, which is that's going to be a complex issue there.
0: You have those,
15: figuring that out, and so Evans, there's no chance it gets done by 2035.
0: Yeah, I don't.
15: You were wrong.
0: Yeah,
15: we were right. You need to apologize to us now for thinking that you're right.
0: Plus, you're going to have like English, like tea and strumpets and things like that.
10: So, will you at least? Okay, we can. Well, let's put aside the arbitrary 2035 date. You guys are now acknowledging. There will be an international Super Bowl in our lifetime, right?
15: I hope so, because that means I live longer than 60, so I won't be in the next decade.
10: Oh, no, you're with us a long
0: time. In my lifetime? I don't know, the way things have been going lately.
10: That's true.
0: I don't think it's going to happen.
10: Hey, listen, I just hope it goes well later today. Is it okay if later on today reach out and give you a shout out?
15: Oh,
0: yeah, give me a shout out. I'll videotape it for you guys and send it.
10: All right. We are done.
15: Yeah. Thank the Lord.
10: Tribe of Hate is
15: I'm
10: here.
15: Out.
10: Who do they hate today?
15: Who are they hating today?
10: We'll find out. Dover and Cecil coming your way.
0: We should bench Bo Nix.
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0: Welcome to it. It is a Wednesday edition of the program, a Don't Be That Guy Wednesday edition of the program. Dover and Cecil rocking with you 10 to 2. That's what we do, and we appreciate you being here with us. However it is you take in the show, perhaps you're listening live for a full 4 hours. Well, y'all the real MVP. If that's what you're doing daily, we appreciate you. I'll owe you a drink next time I see you. 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But if you can't find the full show, go get the podcast. 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Alex does a great job getting that thing up and ready to go. I'm going to read the first Tribe roll call right out of the gate.
1: Nice.
0: Jeff from Denver. It's on the download, Jeff, so we won't tell anybody. Tribe roll call from the bleachers at practice,
1: nice.
0: Baby. Let's hope the offense rolls strong today. What up, Jeff?
1: Yeah.
0: My name's Jeff. We're over here, buddy. We appreciate you rocking with us, Jeff, out there in the bleachers.
1: He's like the Mexican Wolverine. Yeah. Right on, Jefe. Yeah,
0: that's
1: right on,
0: exactly
1: Jeff.
0: Right. All right, so we're fired up today. Cease. I can't wait to see what today brings after the chaos, the mayhem, whatever
1: yes,
0: you want to call
1: yes.
0: it, was yesterday.
1: It better be more mayhem today, right?
0: Well, like with fights or like good football?
1: I mean everything.
0: Okay.
1: I want it all. It's the last day of training camp. Last day
0: yes.
1: of school.
0: Yeah.
1: You know what we did? Nothing.
0: Yeah.
1: It was awesome. We were ruffians, right?
0: Yeah. I thought, last day of school, I'm going to talk to her, bro. I'm talking to her today.
1: Getting her number before summer, bro. But the thing is we'd also have a lot of fun. I'm expecting a lot of fun out here, a response. You heard the Bo Nix answer. The fact that if y'all don't love Bo Nix, I don't know what's going on with you, because his answer
0: to
1: the fights yesterday was like, that's just football. I
0: He's
1: love it.
0: He's a football player.
1: He's a football playing Jesse, to steal a term from Mark Schlereth, and I'm absolutely here for it. So, yes, I'd love to see a response today. I'd love to see the offense strike back today.
0: Yes, sir.
1: And I'd love to see the defense keep running their mouth.
0: Well,
1: they're winning.
0: You know, we're over here. We're stuck in our tent. I don't want to say stuck. It's great to be out here.
1: We're in our tent, yes.
0: Grateful to be out here.
1: I actually like that not many other people come over
0: yeah.
1: here.
0: It's actually kind of nice that the media members that
1: I'm sorry. I'm not, my social battery is really
0: low. Yeah, do not need to interact. But I'm reading up and, you know, listening to ZB and Phil and the guys that I trust around the city about what went down yesterday. And you remember Kevin Kistner, he joins us every day around 12 or 12:30 to talk about, hey, what did happen today and what stood out to him. And he said, Bo was fired up. Bo was chirping at somebody during one of those fights. And I go back and listen to the guys on the drive, and I'm like, oh, it's Nick Benito.
1: Yeah.
0: But Bo Nix is going
1: right.
0: back for them. I'm sure Andrew told you his perspective of it, too. Of
1: right.
0: Like, Bo goes and pulls Benito's leg off. That makes Benito a little upset. He chucks a ball in the direction of one Malcolm Roach, which probably can't make him too happy either. I'm with you, though. I love it. I'm already pro-fighting. I think people should fight more, if I'm being honest. I think if you have a problem with somebody, y'all should be able to square up and catch a fade and then move on with your business. But I don't get to make the rules. So I'm good with it. I love it. Nobody got hurt. No harm, no foul.
1: Right.
0: Now, respond with your play. You don't need to respond with your mouth. You don't need to respond with a fisticuffs or a little mix-up.
1: Right.
0: Bo, put it on their ass today. That's how you bounce back and respond in the right way. And that's exactly what I'm looking for, Cease. I told you yesterday I didn't like the offense. I didn't like what I saw out of Bo Nix yesterday. I didn't like the fact that he didn't move the ball downfield. And then I see Stidham's full, Jarrett Stidham, who can't do anything at the NFL level, move the ball downfield.
1: Yeah.
0: And it really turned me off and rubbed me the wrong way. So today, bounce back and respond via your play. Mouth don't have to do anything.
1: Yeah.
0: Let Bo's arm do the talking
1: today. Well, and you mentioned how he throws the ball at Malcolm Roach. There's a thing, and you've been in enough fights to know, like, got him when you get him.
0: Yeah.
1: It's like, not only would it make Malcolm Roach mad, I think it's actually the opposite. He'd think it's funny. Oh, what, a little quarterback out there throwing the ball at me?
0: Right.
1: I'm just disrupting the play. I'm up in your business all day long. So, you know, it's cool that Bo has that fight. But also as a defender, when I say I got him, then I know you won. You won. If you are getting the quarterback to react in that way, you won.
0: Yeah.
1: So if you're Malcolm Roach, you probably got to love it a lot.
0: I'll do that rec league. Like if you run by me, I'm going to pull your jersey.
1: Yeah.
0: I'm going to give you a little shoulder check.
1: A little shoulder.
0: Or if you get close to my back, you ain't nothing but a, and I'll say something, you know. And, like, and then if he responds, say,
1: right.
0: Got him.
1: Right.
0: Rest of the game is mine.
1: Yes,
0: so
1: yes.
0: I like it. There's game within the game, right?
1: How about rabbit punches when somebody boxes you out?
0: Yeah, I'll get a little close right here in the kidney.
1: Yeah, yeah, yeah.
0: A little shot
1: they
0: right there.
1: They try to do a little post. You're like, oh, that's your kidney.
0: That's right. That's right. all is fair in love and rec league basketball, right? Isn't that the same?
1: And fantasy football.
0: And fantasy football, of course.
1: That's right.
0: So, yeah, we're looking for Bo. Like I said, be more aggressive. Take some shots downfield. I want to see Bo trust in Cortland. I want to see him throw that ball up again and let Cortland go rip it away from Riley Moss like he did yesterday. Waddle and Mims practiced yesterday. During practice, Marvin went to the side field and it was no longer. We're looking at Marvin Mims right now, working with some of the punt return crew. What's his day look like? I'm intrigued to figure that out. Does Jalen Waddle do a little bit more? We can say he has the sleeve back on his left calf today when it wasn't there yesterday. So that thing's still definitely lingering around a little bit. Will that limit his participation today with it kind of flaring up? But that's what I'm looking for. Bo being more aggressive on the offensive side.
1: Yeah.
0: And what are Jalen Waddle and Mimsy going to do out here today?
1: Yeah, I want to see some downfield shots today. Yeah. You know, yesterday was the opportunity. 2 days ago, when actually we weren't out here on Monday, they were working on red zone stuff. You can't go downfield. Obviously, you're in the red zone. You got 20 yards to the goal line. So because of that, yesterday I thought, okay, red zone day Monday. Tuesday, we're taking deep shots. And they really didn't do that.
0: No.
1: And I would love to see them do that today. How about give the crowd, give our guy Jeff, the Mexican Wolverine, something to cheer about over there in the stands, man. Come on now. I want to see some deep shots. I want to see some aggression from the offense today. And mainly in the passing game. We know with the ground game, there's no live tackling.
0: Yeah,
1: so even yesterday, I thought R.J. Harvey ran better yesterday, but no live tackling, so you can't really tell. To me, it's all about the passing attack. It's all about the passing game. How about Justin Jolie doesn't drop one today?
0: That'd be nice.
1: You know what I mean? That young man needs to come through and make a play. So, for me, it's these targets. It's your Mimsies. It's your Waddles. It's your Cortland Suttons. You know, Pat Bryant. Did Pat Bryant have a quiet day yesterday?
0: For Pat Bryant,
1: I was going to say, do we have a Pat Bryant scale? We have, like, a different scale for Pat Bryant, comparatively speaking, to the other players?
0: Yeah.
1: Or Sean would say, relative to the vision that we have. Pat Bryant was actually quiet yesterday.
0: Yeah,
1: first day of the entire training camp. So, PB, where are you at? I want to see Pat Bryant bounce back today because he's been money. I mean, just absolute money almost every single day.
0: Yes, he has. Same thing like Troy Franklin. Kevin saying it was a Franklin day, and we hadn't said that all camp long. Can he stack days like we saw Pat start to do early on?
1: Right.
0: And then you go, well, the story of the training camp is Pat Bryant because he stacked so many days. I know it's the end of it, but, hey, way to end strong if you're Troy Franklin showing. I still belong in this conversation of wide receivers that have to find the field.
1: And I wonder how much grief or crap, or there's another word I could say, that Alex Singleton got yesterday for R.J. Harvey, knocking that ball out. Great play from Harvey. Great. The whistle had not blown.
0: Mm-hmm.
1: And that is the ultimate coaching point from a veteran leader in Alex Singleton. So there's probably a little film study, probably a little John going on. And R.J. Harvey, great job, because that's the thing. If there is a turnover, they haven't blown the whistle. Play's not over. Go get that ball back.
0: Look at Red Murdoch rubbing off on R.J. Harvey.
1: Exactly.
0: 3 weeks out here at training camp. So, yeah, we're excited for today. It is the last day. Hopefully you got to come out here one of these days. Or, like Jeff, you're out there sitting in the bleachers today. We want to hear from you all show long. 303-713-1043 is the RamosLaw.com text line. Throw your name on the end of your text so that you can get a shout-out on the show. Like Joe from Loveland. He's always checking in, taking care of people up in Boulder today. He also writes Boulder sucks. One lane closed, controlling traffic, best show of the day. I actually really enjoy Boulder, but I get it, Joe. I get it that Joe doesn't like it. So you can hit us up there. You can watch the show on youtube.com/Denver Sports. Participate right there by clicking the Dover and Cecil stream, and then subscribe if you've got one more click in you. The chat room over there is fueled by our friends at Champ Honda. So we appreciate you rocking with us every day. We got this. Sup, boys? Just had a do. I'm about to go put my 2-week notice in at my job and getting ready to start my new job at RK Mechanical. And always,
1: nice.
0: LFG Broncos. I know a couple of bros that work at RK Mechanical. A couple of my friends work over
1: there.
0: Nice.
1: So awesome.
0: Hopefully you'll get to meet some of those folks. And that's awesome. Putting in your 2-week notice at a job you don't want to work at anymore. Boy, does that feel good. That's how I ended up here. And I was like, hey, guys, bleep y'all. You're kind of cool. I'm going to the big stick.
1: It's from last week, but it bears repeating because you mentioned your former employer. Don't be that guy that gets mad when someone gets a better job and more pay on a big stick.
0: That's right, bro.
1: Don't be mad. Big mad, bro.
0: You're supposed to be happy for your friends, right?
1: How many are your friends?
0: Well, there's at least two.
1: There's a couple. There's a couple. Yeah, it's fine.
0: Y'all look like y'all wanted me to stay in jail. Isn't that what Tupac said? All right, we're in a good mood out here today. We're fired up for the final day of training camp. Like I said, hit us up on the RamosLaw.com text line, on the Sean Ponda Tribe chat. We are going to hear a little bit from Bo Nix. Cease, what's the difference between Davis Webb and Sean Payton? Calling plays. How's it feel different for Bo Nix? Let's hear how Bo answered that question coming up next.
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1: This is real nice.
0: Yeah.
1: You know, I do like the, we're bros, right?
0: Oh, we're
1: cut from the same
0: cloth. We're in the trust tree.
1: Yeah, we're in the tribe trust tree here. I do like the last couple of days here when we pull up and we're got the benefit of parking over at the Randy Ross Tennis Center. So
0: thank
1: if you're
0: you, Randy
1: in
0: Ross.
1: The game or want to be, go over there, Randy Ross. Coaches, courts, lounge, they got it all for you. Get better at tennis or just learn a little bit more about it over at Randy Ross Tennis Center. And I always like the, hey, what's Cecil going to be listening to when he pulls up? Because yesterday, I mean, it's pretty hardcore, right?
0: Right, right.
1: Some hardcore rock music.
0: Metallica.
1: And I'm blaring Cole Swindell, you know?
0: different. Kev's probably on the phone talking to his lady.
1: Yeah, yeah.
0: I'm blaring some Metallica. I ran across the 598 EP again, which I absolutely loved. It's 24 minutes of covers from Metallica from back in the 90s.
1: Oh, they're covering songs?
0: They're covering songs of, like, Venom.
1: That's dope.
0: I think Merciful Fate, they might have covered some songs there. They did that on the second Garage Days. But, like, just going back and revisiting Rock and Roll Brian shaking his head.
1: Yeah,
0: see?
1: He's down with it.
0: That's why I love that guy. Yeah. So, we get fired up. They get fired up, too, although I noticed the music is different. 10 a.m., they're playing, like, the, you know, White Boy Summer type of rock.
1: The morning show picked that soundtrack.
0: Yes, they're playing, like, ZZ Top and some Foreigner or
1: bunch
0: whatever.
1: Of old guys.
0: Some Lover Boy, you know what I mean? Mike Evans is reliving his salad days from college in the 80s.
1: He's like, dude, I got told no to this song 50 times at prom. To this song.
0: But I kept asking. And then, like, when they're stretching, they're not yet to stretching. They're going to play some, like, some hip-hop.
1: Yeah.
0: Some good stuff.
1: Good music is what
0: you're
1: looking for.
0: Yeah.
1: Right, right, yeah.
0: And nothing against, you know, Foreigner or Cheap Trick or whatever they're listening to. But I'd rather hear something a little more modern.
1: Yeah, my dad loves that stuff, you know? My dad just loves that stuff, but I don't. So it's all
0: so
1: good.
0: So does Mark Schlereth.
1: Yeah, yeah. And they've converted Stokely, so
0: all
1: he's
0: I
1: all
0: want, yeah, they did. Once he started singing Led Zeppelin, I knew it was over for Stoke. I was like, they got him. I just want Marvin Mims to be as fast as Brandon Stokely was today when he shot out of here like a rocket. Like,
1: when you got a tee time?
0: You got a tee time.
1: You
0: got to go.
1: Deal. You know the deal when I have a tee time.
0: Well, yeah, I know.
1: I got to get out of here.
0: You're all Polly Prissy Pants. Yeah, like, you're Polly Prissy Pants when you got a tee time. You might be late to.
1: By the way, tomorrow I got a tee time that I'm going to have to sneak out of here for.
0: Okay, I got you. Yeah, not yet to stretching, though, but I'm expecting a longer practice today. Yesterday it went to, what, about 12:30?
1: Yeah, yeah.
0: Shouldn't it go to 12:30 again today?
1: I think so.
0: I mean,
1: what if the offense is better?
0: Then you can shut it down?
1: Yeah.
0: Yeah, yeah, I'd say that. If the offense strikes back today, but if they don't, you know what I do? I keep them out there for a little bit of extra work. It's the last day of training camp. And I know that they'll still have practice and that some media will be allowed out here. No fans, of course. Last day for the fans.
1: Kev
0: last day for us here. Kev, our Kiss My Stats, is going to be out here at practice for us. But it's one of those things, like, get in some good work and then call it. If you need to call it, just call it.
1: Yeah,
0: but get in the good work first.
1: All right, let's hear a little bit from Bo and what he had to say yesterday. Again, we were fired up that he liked the physical environment and a couple little fights out there that he was certainly involved in one. But what about the difference between Sean Payton and Davis Webb, and each of them being in his ear, calling the plays, Sean doing it for a couple of years. Now Davis getting that opportunity, obviously won't get the game opportunity until Friday against the Packers, but has it out here. And he was asked yesterday, what's the difference between those two calling plays in your ear?
2: It's obviously different. They're two different play callers, and they're two different people. They're going to have different mannerisms. I think, you know, Sean did a really good job my first couple of years just not distracting me with different things and not being extra and, you know, just giving me the play. He would give me a few reminders if I needed them, but really it was just the play, and he kept me in it, and, you know, it was very beneficial for me as a young kid getting into the league. Now I think with Davis, he understands where I'm at on my level, and he can also push me, give me a little bit more, and also be a little extra at times, and he's always going to be the guy that sends me a joke in every once in a while and sort of keeps it lighthearted, and as serious as this game is, it can also be fun at the same time.
1: See, I wonder if that goes away during the season.
0: Yeah.
1: If you're down 10, maybe save the jokes there, Davis. Let's get to business here and do something.
0: Oh, how's Sean going to handle that? You're down by 10, you're sending jokes.
1: And he's hearing everything on
0: the headset.
1: Exactly,
0: right.
1: Now, I actually look, I assumed until hearing this yesterday, like, yeah, Sean's just blah, blah, blah, blah, blah, blah, 1,000 words a minute. Like, you're just over-feeding information. And then you hear Bo say that, and you go, all right, well, no, it wasn't extra, according to Bo Nix. There is no extra. That's why Sean's not calling plays. That's why he's okay with it. You know what the delay was? Him going through the Cheesecake Factory menu, going like, God dang, everything sounds good. I want the chicken parm. I want the new, like, you want everything on there. And then he's not telling Bo because there's no time for extra. because you're up against the clock.
0: Yeah, you're up against the clock, and it's interesting. I don't want to parse too much from it, but when he's like, he knows where I'm at, he's on my same level. Does that mean Sean didn't?
1: I mean, Sean's never been a third-year NFL quarterback.
0: Well, and also, Sean had the training wheels on. And one of the things, as a parent who's taught my kids how to ride bicycles, sick brag, bro. I was very hesitant. I remember when my youngest, Avery, finished riding the bicycle without the training wheels. You're just like, you're nervous. You're scared. You kind of know that they're going to crash, and you just want to be there and pick them up. So maybe that's what it is with Sean Payton. Like, he was nervous to take the training wheels off, and Davis is like, let's go do donuts, man. Yeah. Let's do that jump.
1: You're going to fall and get hurt.
0: Exactly.
1: It's part of the process.
0: And that's where Davis was in his career, and he understands where Bo's at. But that phrasing that Bo – phrasing, is phrasing still a thing? The phrasing that Bo used right there I think is very interesting because it is – you know, that equal.
1: Yeah.
0: He sees Davis Webb as like a contemporary, not as a superior. Like, well, it's Sean Payton. He knows more about football than I'll ever know. He's my superior. Davis Webb is his equal.
1: Yeah.
0: So it's like two bros broing it up.
1: Well, the extra, that's what stood out to me. Like, there's no extra. There's no extra from either of them. I want that.
0: Yeah, I want that
1: what
0: too.
1: Bo is looking for at the line of scrimmage. No extra means there is extra time for Bo Nix to get to the line of scrimmage and start to dissect what the defense is showing him. So love that there's no extra. We'll see if those jokes continue when Sean's listening during the regular season.
0: Exactly.
1: There's the first blow up between Sean Payton and Davis Webb. Too many jokes in Bo Nix's ear.
0: Well, it was a joke yesterday when I told him Slive 12 Jordans.
1: Nothing happened? You didn't get any DMs?
0: My man Craig this morning, he was like, did you get the Jordans? I'm like, I mean, I'm not out there yet, but I'm still waiting. We got donuts.
1: They did bring us donuts.
0: Broncos PR sent us donuts. How many donuts? Rock and Roll Brian, we might have to bribe Rock and Roll Brian, but good thing is you and I would have the stuff to bribe him with.
1: Yeah, yeah.
0: But let's.
1: He likes what we like.
0: How many donuts did Mike Evans have? Just use your hands.
1: Oh, come on.
0: If you have to use more than two hands, let me know. But we had a box of donuts. There was only one left for me.
1: Yeah.
0: And
1: I ate one, too. So the one left was
0: okay,
1: for you.
0: Okay, so Mike Evans had 10?
1: I'm going – I'm 4.5 to the over-under.
0: Okay.
1: 4.5
0: Rock and Roll Brian, are we above? Over. Are you taking the above or going under?
1: Oh.
0: No, I don't believe you. I don't believe you. Joey, tell me the truth. Rock and Roll Brian had cover for him.
1: If he had one, he lined his pockets with with sandwich bags, and they're in his sandwich bag. They're in his pockets.
0: Joey
1: right
0: says
1: now.
0: Seven.
1: Joey says seven. So somewhere
0: seven
1: in the middle, he ate five.
0: One or
1: he
0: seven. He's five. Yeah, he's five. He's a five. Well, Jaden Daniels wouldn't like that, so he can't be five.
1: Four,
0: he had 4.5. Mike Evans on a diet. He's got 4.5
1: that's right
0: donuts
1: that's
0: today.
1: Right.
0: Mm-hmm, that's right.
1: Yeah, they were delicious donuts, though.
0: They were.
1: So
0: thank
1: shout
0: you,
1: out
0: thank
1: to
0: you,
1: Broncos.
0: The Broncos really set us up well. Thank you, Randy Ross. It's the last day of training camp, but there's a lot of work that we've seen done. Think about that, dude. We're here on – it just seems like we're here on the opening day. And now we're here at the end, and, like, look at how much different it is, the things that we know now. We know Pat Bryan is here. We know Jonah Coleman is forcing his way onto the field. Like, there's just been a lot of information this team's given us.
1: Yeah, we're going to go over all that as soon as tomorrow.
0: Okay, a little bit of a walkthrough right now. I just want to make sure I wasn't missing anything.
1: No, same thing. They went on
0: just
1: the far
0: walking
1: field,
0: through.
1: Did the same thing. Now they're back on this side doing the same thing.
0: Yeah, and Waddle in the walkthrough, so that's mm-hmm good to see. Does have that sleeve on, like you said,
1: yep,
0: though.
1: Waddle, Mims, both participating in some of this. Wattenberg was as well. Wattenberg did it this yesterday, and then when real team started to go, he went to the side field. So that's two guys we're watching as to what they do as practice goes on. Jalen Waddle and Luke Wattenberg, will they be full participants today? All right, I want to continue to hear from Bo Nix. How valuable is Friday's preseason going to be for him and Davis Webb to work through some of the kinks they have as play caller and quarterback? We'll hear from Bo on that coming up next.
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19: You ain't here.

0: Oh, wow.
1: Yeah.
0: You know, by the way, here comes that heckalopter again.
1: Yeah.
0: What's it doing around here?
1: I don't know. He's blinking a light now.
0: That's because they're recording.
1: It's a flock camera on a helicopter. Look at Joey.
0: I don't like that.
1: Yeah,
0: I don't like that keeps flying.
1: I don't like flock cameras.
0: Yeah, I don't either.
1: We didn't vote for that, by the way. You know, it's like writing a letter to Santa Claus, but yeah.
0: Hey, take it easy.
1: Yeah,
0: take
1: sure.
0: Take it easy.
1: Sure.
0: Take it easy, Cease. We are out at Broncos Park, powered by Common Spirit. Got a nice big stretch going on the far field away from us. We'll get back to some individual kind of walkthrough stuff. They are in pads with the whole crew of referees out here, so we'll see what they're actually going to do and get done today here within, I would have guessed, I don't know, the next half hour or so, some things should start to ramp up.
1: Joey's bobbing his head, so they must have young people music on.
0: Good music back, Joey?
1: Yeah, good music. All right. The Schlereth and Evans with Stokely. Wait, what is the name of the show? Schlereth and Evans with Brandon Stokely. Stokely and Evans with Mark Schlereth.
0: Schlereth. Yes.
1: Why isn't it Mark Schlereth and Brandon Stokely with Mike Evans?
0: That's probably what it should be.
1: It should be Mike Evans bringing up the rear.
0: Yeah. We'll write a letter to someone. Amanda. We'll send an email.
1: Strongly worded letter.
0: All right, we're hearing from Bo Nix and his relationship with Davis and what it's been here throughout camp. Obviously going to get their first go at it in a game come Friday. So how valuable will Friday's preseason game be for Bo and Davis to just work together with their inner ear communication?
2: It'll be great. He's called two games thus far with the Broncos. He called one preseason last year. I didn't play, and one last week I didn't play. So this will be my first time in a game with him in my helmet, and you know, I think it'll be fun. I think first times are always fun. Get out there, something new, something to get used to, and you know, obviously it'll be similar to practice. Won't be much different as far as the headset. It'll just be in a game-like setting.
0: All right. The next thing he was asked was about that first game. When you're watching Davis call plays, is there anything to be learned from that? Are you observing? What was it like just watching him call plays?
2: I really enjoyed it. I thought, one, the tempo, the pace of play was great. I thought he did a good job, and our offense as a whole did a really good job. Going down and scoring first drive was really cool, and it was just good to have my seat in the house. It was good to be over there, sort of get a couple different vantage points, and watch the game as it played out, and go through my reads on the sideline from a different point of view, and you know, just thought it was a good turnout by us, a good job being physical, running the ball, throwing the ball. We were very balanced. I thought he did a good job calling it, but we did a good job executing it as well.
0: I like that. Kind of like he's in the batter's, you know, on deck circle, taking his at-bats, looking at the pitcher. Same thing, like, oh, that's my read. That's where I would have gone with the ball. Here's where I'm getting rid of it. I really like that part of it a lot of like, hey, just because you have the day off, don't just sit around. Like, make the most of it. 60 football minutes that are out there when you're just chilling in street clothes.
1: Well, and Bo Nix is going to do that. You know, that's just who he is. He wants to study. He wants to learn. And the curious mind is the most intelligent mind. And that's what Bo Nix has about this game of football and just about the game of life. Like, he is there to learn, to grow. And, of course, he's going to be dialed in with the headset, be like, oh, probably making fun of some decisions Jared Stidham made. But, you know, that's what it's about, right?
0: Oh, yeah, you got to bust your balls.
1: Oh, yeah, We'll listen to our buddies' shows and be like, oh.
0: And make fun of them.
1: Exactly.
0: Let me ask you this. 6 plays, 69 yards, 6 points for the offense.
1: Nice.
0: Yeah, real nice with Davis Webb and Jarrett Stidham. Now, we all have to keep in mind they were playing the Atlanta Falcons. They're a team of hot garbage. They suck. They're not going to be any good. What's our expectation now? Like, there's the standard, the bar.
1: Yeah.
0: 6 plays, 69 yards, and 6 points, pretty damn good. Everybody would sign up for that. It's an unrealistic expectation to go, well, that's what they have to do on every first drive.
1: Yeah.
0: But now that we've seen it, and now it's going to be Bo and the boys, what's that first drive got to look like for you?
1: That first drive's got to look like a touchdown for me. That first drive's got to look like you're taking that Green Bay Packers and you're whipping that ass. You're whipping that cheese out, right? That's the thing. I think this offense, because the standard is there, especially if Jalen Waddle plays. We don't yet know that. Waddle's wearing the sleeve again today. If Jalen Waddle is out there, then I'm expecting touchdowns, plural, not from Waddle himself. But if that's what the first team offense or the first offense was able to do against Atlanta, yeah, it's a better opponent in Green Bay, but it's still the preseason. They're probably not going to show you a whole lot, and that is a team that can be a Super Bowl contender. And if you are the Denver Broncos, then you've got to go match that sort of energy. I don't want to see anything look a little bit different. The team was so dominant against Atlanta, but they should have been. There's just a different caliber, different quality of team. Green Bay is not the quality of team that Denver is.
0: They're the tier below.
1: Yeah, they are a tier. They're the second tier. In the NFC, you have Seattle and you have the Rams. And then you have the second tier, which does include Green Bay.
0: Yeah, agreed.
1: You know, your teams like Green Bay, your teams like Philadelphia, they're in that second tier where they're not the number one Super Bowl contenders, but they're right there. Denver is a number one Super Bowl contender in the AFC, which I consider to be a stronger conference. So because of that, you're the superior team. Go out and show it on Friday.
0: Yeah, absolutely. Bo Nix also asked about his goals going into his preseason game, his preseason debut in his third year.
2: You try to treat it as a real one and treat like you're going to go play the whole entire game and then play with maximum intensity until they pull you.
0: All right, play with maximum intensity until they pull you. Yeah, you treat it like a full game. They're going to have a game plan. They're going to have the little script. And we talked about it to open up the show. I would imagine, all right, you go out and you have a six-play, 69-yard drive.
1: Yeah.
0: Go out and do it one more time. Pick up a couple first downs. If you put a field goal up on the board, if you score another touchdown, great. Shut it down. It's over for a whole preseason.
1: Right.
0: But if Bo Nix goes out and plays two drives and they put at least 10 points up on the board, I'm going to be satisfied, happy with that, and still feel the same way about the last preseason game against Minnesota. Don't need to see any of those guys.
1: Yeah, and the starters won't be out there against Minnesota. It's just one of those things where you go out there, you put in the work, and I'm glad that Bo has that idea because – when guys start trying to avoid, you know, any sort of injury or any sort of situation, like it's only preseason, you only got to take it easy. That's how you either get hurt or you cause a turnover or you cause bad things for your team. So go out there with a serious nature. You've got all these weapons. We've got the wide receivers in front of us right now. There's Mimsy! Like, we've got all the wide receivers in front of us. This is a great group of weapons. Go out there and utilize them. Go out and showcase what they can do. I want to see a Hakeem Butler touchdown. I want to see a big Marvin Mims play.

0: to see a Hakeem Butler touchdown. I want to see a big Marvin Mims play if he's out there. Again, Jalen Waddle if he plays. You've got the weapons to go out there and be dangerous, so why not be dangerous?
1: They're going
0: to
1: break it down on three. Here we go. One, two, three. Dover and Cecil.
2: Nice.
0: The Tribe.
1: Awesome.
0: And then they did the skeet shooting thing.
1: That was great.
0: That's fine. I love skeet shooting.
1: Yeah, 100%. I love this little drill. Joey was just talking about it, too. By the way, Joey, your guy Joe Manjack, I was just watching Willie Snead do his secret handshakes with everybody. We're on camera, so I can't do it, but Joseph Manjack and Willie Snead double birded each other, but then fist bumped their double fingers.
0: Okay.
1: That was their secret handshake.
0: All right.
1: I kind of like that. Joseph Manjack.
0: Right.
1: Not only does he not wear gloves, and he's a white guy, as wide receiver, he's double birding his wide receivers coach, and they're fist bumping about it. That don't get much cooler than that.
0: Yeah, exactly. So work through these drills right now, seeing the wide receivers do some work. And Troy Franklin had himself a day yesterday. It's going to be another Troy Franklin day today. That's what we're watching for and super excited about. And Kevin Kistner out here being the photog.
1: He got the perfect photo.
0: And I love seeing Evan Engram do the drills with the wide receivers, because that's how you should think of Evan Engram. He is a big-bodied weapon. He can still be a weapon. He can still be one of the most dangerous weapons on your team. So, yeah, he's not a tight end. He's a wide receiver, everybody.
1: Evan got a little cooler in my book today when we walked in and he was grounding.
0: Yeah.
1: I respect that. I do that myself.
0: Like meditation type stuff. So, yeah, it was cool.
1: I do that three or four times a week. So
0: you need to do it almost every day if you can.
1: Feel pretty good about seeing him doing that.
0: Touch some grass, everybody.
1: Yeah, absolutely. Shep's checking in Littleton. I believe this is a question for you.
0: Yo.
1: Tribe roll call. Shep from Littleton here. I just signed up for the Colfax Marathon next May. It will be my first marathon.
0: Okay.
1: Now I'm trying to figure out when I'll need to start an official training plan to get this done. First marathon, age 57. That's not too weird, right?
0: No.
1: Hell no, it's not.
0: No,
1: it's
0: no,
1: badass.
0: No, old guys can run, hand raised here. I would say you start in a good four-month training regimen to get that going. So, congratulations, man. And
1: you're never too old to do that.
0: Colfax Marathon is one of the best in the country. So, congratulations on your journey. You're going to get addicted to it. Maybe not as bad as you in golf. By the way, our man Craig at the gas station loves golf now.
1: Let's do this, Craig!
0: Everybody's just leaving me for golf.
1: Yeah.
0: Hey, you gonna hang out? No, I got back nine playing smacking Whitey.
1: Yep.
0: Like, oh, great.
1: Yeah.
0: Awesome.
1: It's become slightly a problem of mine in my life. But it's a good problem to have. It could be much worse.
0: Oh, yeah.
1: I've had worse problems.
0: Oh, yeah. Y'all act like crack so bad.
1: DJ's checking in, says, hanging with the Tribal, taking care of Costco Auto Programs Digital Media.
0: Nice.
1: Joining from Branson, Missouri. That's sweet. You work for Costco, getting to do it from the crib there. So thank you for hitting us and hanging with us, DJ. Appreciate you doing that. All right, a couple things I want to look at from around the NFL. Roger Goodell said something yesterday that got a lot of people talking.
0: Yeah,
1: All right, maybe it's true, but what's the timeline of a non-United States NFL team? And if the Super Bowl is not in America, I mean, pitchforks and fire, right? We got to go nuts. Let's get into that coming up next.
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0: Thank you, Alex Botello, and the music out here, Trick Daddy.
1: Dude, it's sick.
0: They're playing Trick Daddy.
1: Dope.
0: Oh, my God.
1: Saw Jalen Waddle doing a little dance moves out there. Love that. From the crew. I'm like, how do you know about this, Jalen?
0: Yeah, Trick Daddy makes Mike Evans nervous, so I like that.
1: Yes, he does. All right, we're looking around the league a little bit. Not missing much out here at Broncos Park. Powered by Common Spirit. We've got the offense in front of us. Wide receivers running routes against air. Each quarterback picking their target and throwing the ball downfield. I will say, before we get too deep into other NFL stories and this Roger Goodell news, we were talking about it. Kevin was mentioning it, too. There is some more energy out of the offense today.
0: Yeah.
1: You can tell that they're chomping at the bit to go against this defense again today. I don't know what it's going to translate to, but there's a tangible higher energy out here today from the offense.
0: You love to see it. We'll see if it continues. Let's complain about Roger Goodell.
1: All right, so I saw this yesterday. Roger said, and this is the quote, "There is no doubt that the NFL will have a team based outside of the United States that could host the Super Bowl." End quote.
0: Wow.
1: Gave no timeline on that. He, in fact, said, oh, one day, multiple times in the interview, one day, kept, is the line he kept using.
0: One day.
1: And look, does the NFL going to chase their tail over money forever? Of course they are.
0: Yeah.
1: That's what his
0: They're a big
1: job
0: corporation.
1: Is to do, is to grow the game as much as he can so that each 32 owners can get more dough and get more money in their pockets. But then the fact of hosting the Super Bowl. And I mean, look, maybe I'm crying over spilt milk because I'm not going to the Super Bowl. Certainly not going to sit in the stands and watch. I'd love to go if the Broncos were there and we get to broadcast from Radio Reek, but I'm not even going to hold my breath for that knowing the business that I'm in. So it's a situation of, I just think it's really weird to have America's biggest sporting event not in America.
0: Yeah.
1: In fact, I'm honestly mad about that idea.
0: And I would lean on more of our international fans, which we do have. I've seen the YouTube numbers. Actually, the third country that watches us the most on Denver Sports YouTube is Serbia.
1: That's a figure. Yeah.
0: Mexico's number two. Serbia's number three.
1: Nice.
0: Yeah, so I guess I would ask the international fans, but all I know is this. For many, many years, I've felt the NFL wants to be international. They want an international team, the London Jaguars, whatever you want. My only retort to that is I'm old enough to remember the World League, which didn't work.
1: Yeah.
0: NFL Europe,
1: I
0: which
1: remember
0: didn't
1: that.
0: Work. They put all – NFL Europe used to be spread out. And, yes, I do have the games on tape, which is, you know, odd, but that's just me. So I can watch Jake Delhomme when he's playing for the, you know, Madrid Spartans or whatever.
1: Watch Matt McChesney try to kill a German guy.
0: Exactly. So that's always fun. They condensed everything to just Germany. By the end of NFL Europe, they used to have teams all over – you know, London and Madrid and all that. And then by the end of NFL Europe, it was so unpopular that they put all the teams in Germany, and it was like there for like a year or two, and then they just 86'd it. Now, there is European tackle football. I've talked about how, you know, Gruden wants to start a company that, like, scouts that.
1: Oh, yeah, that's right.
0: And I was in conversations about that. But I look at it and I go, huh, nobody cares enough to support a team. And I know the NFL wants to be international, but they're just not. Baseball is. Basketball certainly is. Hockey certainly is. American football just is not. I mean, that's why they call it football, and they're not talking about this football. They're talking about soccer.
1: I look at it, too, as like I'm NFL Europe and all the things like that. Like, I'm the guy that I'm down with a football break. I don't know that I need the long, long football break that we get, but I'm okay with taking a little football break. Makes me miss it a little bit more, and then I can't wait to be back out here in August and things like that. So that's why I would never, like, get with the NFL Europe, and I don't consume XFL, UFL stuff. That's just not my bag. I also think that it's a player problem. There's not enough – dude, this league doesn't have enough good quarterbacks
0: for it
1: to matter. So now we're going to go to Europe and add another 30 bag, it seems.
0: Yeah.
1: Like, there's not enough quarterbacks to make people want to watch. There's not enough star power at the positions that matter in the world to sell that product when it's not the NFL brand.
0: And they'd need further development of international players like they would get with flag football. And I know flag football is not football – but once they start doing that overseas and there's more youth programs where young European players are actually playing American football and not playing soccer and not playing baseball, and if you're rich, not playing hockey, you know what I mean? Like, they've just got – they're way behind when it comes to development, because if they were to get a local player that was good, you know, let's say they're in Madrid and you have some sort of Spanish player that is outstanding, maybe it's a quarterback. That would actually be the best-case scenario. Then you would have something for the local fans to rally around. It's our guy. and then he'd leave in free agency because that's what happens in this league. But until that developmental problem gets fixed by more European kids playing American football, they're always going to have this because there is a lack of talent in the league. I know that they would want to expand, you know, and get a team back in St. Louis or whatever. Like, that's just not the case. There's not enough good players. This game is very tough. There's about a dozen quarterbacks in the world.
1: Yep.
0: Of 8 billion people, there's 12 guys that can play quarterback. One of them's right here. He wears number 10.
1: That's exactly
0: right. And the Broncos are lucky to have Mr. Bo Nix. But for me, with the whole Roger Goodell thing, like, you're just trying to do something that I know he's always wanted to do in terms of being an international game. But how does it work? What are the logistics? And I'm here to tell you, none of these players right now, you pull all of these players, and I don't care if they're American-born, internationally-born, whatever. Pull every single one of those players, 90 men on the field right now. Pull them and say, hey, do you want to travel? You want a week where you travel to Europe? These guys are creatures of a habit.
1: I think like four.
0: That's why those short weeks after a Thursday night game, you get bad football the next 5%
1: week. 5% of them would say yes.
0: Exactly.
1: And they're all under 21 years old. 5%
0: of them would because they want to go see Paris and they're not actually going to play.
1: And there's a new batch of girls out there.
0: The guys that are going to play are – they don't want that. They don't want international travel. So the Super Bowl is a different conversation that we have to get into. But just first and foremost, even the London Jaguars wouldn't be something that players would want to go and travel for. And I know that they're pushing the international game and they want it to be bigger nationally. And maybe it is more so. I do talk to some like German fans. Ralph, shout out Ralph.
1: What's up,
0: he always
1: Ralph?
0: Emails me from Germany and you know, gives me an update on Broncos country over there. So it's cool, but I just don't know if the support would actually be there because, again, there's American cities where they can't get the support. And there are American cities where they've left, they've abandoned because of that. So now you're going to go into Europe in an unknown market just because you want to be – international?
1: See, I think that wouldn't the shine sort of wear off? Like, now you get the, well, now there's several international games every year. There's a couple in London.
0: And none of them are interesting. But, and I hate them all because I have to wake up at 7 a.m. to watch the game.
1: But you also see that they're there and they're all into it and they're singing the American sing-along song and they're wearing Morton
0: but
1: Anderson
0: that's one
1: jerseys.
0: Game.
1: But that's what I mean. It's the one the one time a year they look at it and they go, oh, this is going to be exciting.
0: Right.
1: You give them that opportunity 17 weeks a year, the shine is going to wear down sooner rather than
0: later. And I hate to be a doomsayer this morning, but we've lived, or, well, I have, and you're a little bit closer than maybe you want to admit, but I've lived long enough to see, like, baseball fall from grace as the number America's pastime, right? It was baseball. And that was the 80s, and then they went on strike. And then basketball had a chance, certainly the Jordan era, and I think David Stern kind of screwed up after that.
1: Well, they sold star power, and then that went
0: away. Yeah, then there wasn't any star power until Kobe was ready. But anyway, for me, I'm like, when does football fall off as the top sport in America?
1: I'm not sure that's happening.
0: I know I'm not. I don't want to sound like Mark Cuban, and, you know, fat hogs get slaughtered. Because he said that 15 years ago,
1: he was
0: wrong. And the NFL's still top dollar with the gold flea collar. But it can't be number one forever, right?
1: I don't know.
0: If there's an international star that comes through in basketball or like...
1: It's the easiest sport to bet on for casual fans. It's the easiest fantasy sport to play for casual fans.
0: Okay.
1: And there's an element of violence. That's, dude, check for American citizens.
0: I can gamble, I can play fantasy, and I can see guys get hit.
1: Yeah, that's what I want to do every day.
0: Okay. Yeah.
1: So I don't know. Maybe at some point we see a dip, but I don't think it happens in my lifetime.
0: Well, you remember when football wasn't number one. I remember when football was like third.
1: But, dude, that to me was my time in Indiana as a young man because of the city and basketball being a religion. Upon arrival in Denver, Colorado in 1992, I go, okay, well, I like the Broncos and the Buffs now because that's what this place is all about.
0: And in 92, it was a lot of Buffs.
1: And then it's like, yo, give me that starter jacket or else I'm going to beat Mickey up at the street and I'm going to take his and you're going to have to talk to his mom.
0: Yep.
1: Like, let's get some Broncos and Buffs action going. So maybe by city or market it could vary.
0: Sure.
1: The Los Angeles market's going to care more about the Lakers than they are the Chargers and the Rams. That's just how it's going to go down.
0: Right.
1: This market, unless the Nuggets and Avalanche are winning championships, the Broncos rule this city, and that's never going to change, my opinion.
0: Yeah, and that's the thing. That's the thing about the Mile High City. It is a football town, that's for sure. But for me, I just think they're trying to grow it internationally where there wouldn't be the proper level of audience that's required
1: success. Over under 10 years, this happening. Team, not Super Bowl.
0: Team, not Super Bowl is going to happen within 10 years.
1: Okay.
0: Yeah.
1: Okay.
0: And I will promptly be retiring and then not having to talk about an international football team.
1: Got
0: to
1: read this text from Robin Parker. I didn't even know this was a combo, and now I got to have it. Good morning, guys, or should I say, hello, beautiful people.
0: Nice.
1: Love that, Rob. I've been trying to figure out how to get you guys some meatballs and Mountain Dew.
0: What?
1: Out at camp, but it looks like I'm going to have to bring it to the studio maybe on Monday. Robin Parker, we're up for meatballs and Mountain Dew on Monday in the studio. It's a combination I never knew I had. I needed to have.
0: All right, Kev, they're going to start practice, so we need Kiss My Stats in place. Look at
1: him
0: sprint.
1: He's out.
0: He's running. Don't pull your hamstring.
1: They're going to the
0: far field. We got a sleep for you.
1: He already grabbed it. They're going to the far field to get it on. And we're going to start hour two telling you what we are seeing over there. Will it be a little bit more exciting than it was yesterday? We'll find out coming up next.
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0: day out here. We're back in the studio, and then we're ramped up for the regular season, which we're fired up for. We've got pads on, we've got referees out, and we've got football happening.
1: Foosball!
0: On the far field, offense versus defense. I don't think thudding up is happening right here. They're in full pads, but I'm not sure everything that's going to go down today. Looks like Cease, they're running, a little bit of a tempo, kind of a quicker-paced offense. Oh, I lied. They were just changing personnel there. So they're just running offense versus defense out here. And like we said, Sam Ehlinger getting an opportunity now. I want to see Bo Nix look good in this drive
1: so
0: today.
1: Sam's number two because I haven't seen Jared
0: You're
1: out
0: right.
1: there. So Sam's getting an opportunity. It may not be over yet, but it's pretty close to being over in terms of who's the number two quarterback. We did see the crowd excited about a big R.J. Harvey run that was up the gut.
0: Yep.
1: Again, no live tackling, so how much up the gut, but whatever. It's good to see R.J. being intent in there. And I hope that R.J., this sounds a little weird, and don't get as offended as you like out there. I hope R.J. learns from Jonah about the patience. Because watch R.J. take a handoff. He goes right to the entry point, and it's not open. Jonah will get the handoff. Wait. Entry point, is it open or not? He'll go, or he'll set it up to make another lane. And I hope R.J. picks up on that a little bit. Yeah. R.J.'s great in space. R.J.'s the best back they have in space. Jonah's better inside. Jonah, what's awesome about this in the first team offense, R.J. had the run up the gut. That was big. Crowd went wild. Next play, Jonah had a run out the edge. So it was almost opposite worlds. But Jonah had a big run to the edge. Crowd goes wild. The previous play, R.J. run up the gut. Crowd goes wild.
0: Yeah. Yeah, it's like Jonah can teach R.J. some patience and blocking on third down. And maybe R.J. can help with route running and things that Jonah has to get a little bit better at in his role before he can become a full-time, you know, serviceable on every down running back, although he's probably not too far off from that. By the way, a quick update, far field, that's number 60, running by himself. So just like yesterday when team activities start, Luke Wattenberg and Marvin Mims, that's also Marvin over there, not participating. They're doing some slight jogging on that far field.
1: Yeah, soft J.
0: So same thing for those guys. I mean, I guess I know we still have Thursday, right? Yeah, today's Wednesday. Thursday, but that tells me probably highly unlikely either of those guys are playing versus Green Bay on Friday.
1: How's that feel when you know Bo Nix is going to be out there?
0: So now no
1: he's
0: going to
1: be with the third
0: center.
1: He's going to be with the third center because Forsyth is not here, right?
0: Yeah. You'll probably want to kill me for this.
1: Huh.
0: I don't think it's that big of a deal.
1: I think a center exchange is an incredibly big deal because that's how the play starts. So, you know, we'll see.
0: I think it's one of those things of, like, football is so hard you never understand. So the guy has to bend over and put a football between his legs into another guy's hands.
1: Hey.
0: I don't think that's crazy.
1: There's a special
0: difficult
1: connection there.
0: Yeah.
1: It does. You can have some difficulty. There's a reason why my best friend Big E was my center in high school.
0: Because you trusted him.
1: You get close to a guy. I mean, you get up right there and the, you know, the
0: did you make him wear a butt towel for sweat?
1: No. His butt sweat all the time.
0: Wow. So you just had Big E's butt sweat all over your hands.
1: Exactly. Yep. Distributing the football with some Big E butt sweat.
0: You should have wrote pop pass out on Big E's butt.
1: Then I can remember the play.
0: Yeah.
1: I should have just wore a wristband. That's what I should have done. But, you know, reading is difficult.
0: That would have probably been
1: reading
0: an
1: and
0: easy
1: remembering
0: song
1: is difficult for me.
0: All right. So we.
1: I think it is a big deal, though. Probably as long as the protection is there, I really don't care if there's a fumble, as weird as that is to say. I just want everyone to stay healthy, right?
0: Bo Nix looking downfield for a deep shot on Cortland Sutton and Jaquan McMillan.
1: Right there.
0: Playing really, really good defense. Crazy size difference.
1: Yeah.
0: That's why Bo's putting it out in front of court to let him use that length. He just led him just a little bit.
1: Led him just a little bit too much, but you had PS2 and Jaquan in coverage.
0: Oh, I didn't even see PS2.
1: PS2 was over there as well. So that's Bo trying to split the defense, putting it a little bit. Court went out for it as well.
0: Yeah, he laid out.
1: Court dove for it. A lot of guys in practice, they won't do that. Cortland Sutton, Senator Sutton, I'm going to start saying it for Ryan. he is a guy that will go all out in practice. And, you know, hey, he'll make a one-handed grab. Now Jaquan knocks it away from, was that Court?
0: Yep.
1: So two plays.
0: No, that was Troy Franklin.
1: Okay, Troy Franklin. Two plays, Jaquan McMillan. Pay this man his money. Pay somebody?
0: He gave him the Mutombo winger bag, too, yeah.
1: Dikembe? No. Yes. I love it. I absolutely love it. Can a cornerback get paid before the start of regular season, please? I beg for Riley Moss to get paid. Can we play Jaquan?
0: I'm down to pay both.
1: Greg, come on, baby. What's up? What's the delay? You've got no delay when it comes to paying Jaquan McMillan. You've got no delay when it comes to paying Riley Moss. Pay both of these guys because they're exciting playmakers. Evan Engram with a big play there.
0: Yeah, a little breakthrough.
1: Exciting playmakers that Jaquan's just showing you why. He's guarding court. It's like a blanket. He knocks a pass away from Troy Franklin. I mean, it's Jaquan McMillan. What else can this guy do before he gets a new big money deal? Pay this guy.
0: I don't know. What do you say? $13, $14 million signing bonus for both? $3 million on the books?
1: Yeah, we got to get on Ryan as well because he was like, oh, I don't agree with the money. I'm like, you're a player. I'm always for more. The market bears that Jaquan's going to get $13 to $15 million a year. The market bears that Riley Moss is going to get $15 to $20 million a year.
2: Against the rules?
1: It can be 17. It might have been 15 before that first preseason game,
0: right?
1: Bro. And now it's 17. And you get to week one of the regular season. Now it's 20. He leads the team in interceptions. Now he's out of your market. Mm-hmm. You've got the chance to pay Riley Moss and Jaquan McMillan right now, and I would love to see it. Do it now.
0: Lucas Kroll with a big play, opposite field over there. All right, I want to hear a couple things from Bo Nix. Really just one thing about the preseason game last Friday night. What did Bo see from the running game in that game? Oh, we're going to get to that. Bo Nix, his thoughts on Friday night in Atlanta. What the guys, Jonah Coleman, R.J. Harvey, even Cody Schrader, what the run game look like through Bo's eyes?
3: It's been great. He's an elite player, and he makes our room better. And, you know, with him out there on the field, you know, just again, adds a different level of explosiveness and just allows other guys to be better. And, you know, Court can be better. Jalen's obviously going to make plays. Pat and Troy, those guys are going to be there. And then, you know, the rest of the guys are going to fall in line.
0: All right,
3: I thought we did a good job. I thought we were very much balanced in like run pass, very much in tendencies, and those guys did a good job of running the football. So we got really good backs, and we're going to be excited to use those guys, you know, in the back, coming out of the backfield, running the football. So we're excited about them and their skill set, and then just grow on what we've been building over the training camp in this offseason.
0: I'm curious with that conversation why I wanted to hear that of like the checks and more freedom for Bo at the line of scrimmage. Now, he had some of it. Does he get more of it with Davis, and is he okay with checking into runs more often than he has in the past, knowing you trust Jonah,
1: right,
0: knowing you trust RJ,
1: right,
0: knowing you can trust JK until he breaks his pinky promise? Like, is Bo seeing enough to go, yep, when that check is there, I'm comfortable going into it?
1: Yeah, I think he's going to be comfortable going to it because all of these three backs, you have three backs, they're all trustworthy.
0: Yes,
1: they're all trustworthy. RJ would be the least trustworthy in terms of pass pro, but all three of them are guys you want to get the ball to. And I think that's a great sign of, are you a playmaker? You want to get Jalen Waddle the ball.
0: Of course.
1: You want to get Cortland Sutton the ball. You want to get RJ, JK, and JC, my man, Jonah Coleman, the ball as well.
0: Let's check in with one of our favorite guys, VJ. What's VJ's vision for Jadae Barron?
1: Woo!
0: And with Barron struggling to find the field last year, I started to think about this season. You might have to reel me back in if I'm getting a little too crazy. But could a rookie find the field more than first-round pick from a year ago? We'll tell you who the rookie is coming up next.
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0: just love that.
1: Yeah, it does.
0: Over in Cecil at Broncos Park, powered by Common Spirit. It's our final day, but we're fired up to be out here. We're fired up for Friday to see Bo and the boys. And then somebody hit that Adam Sandler remote to fast forward to the final preseason game and get us to September 14th. But we've got full pads on. We've got referees out here. They started to do some team drills. They've now broken off into their individual position groups. And I see offensive line just kick-stepping the heck out of air over there, getting some extra reps in. Quarterbacks doing the same. Running backs getting some laps in. And the rest of the groups working with each other in their own little world. So when things change and start to pick up, we'll tell you exactly what's going on. Still want to hear from you guys. It's a Don't Be That Guy Wednesday or gal. I got a quick example where, again, I'm going to ask you to tell me if I'm the Don't Be That Guy or the lady.
1: It's rarely you.
0: That I was talking. I don't think this one's me either.
1: Oh, okay.
0: So I'm going out last night to
1: It's never you.
0: Thank you. To walk my wiener. Dog Bruce.
1: Yeah, yeah.
0: And Bruce loves all people. He loves kids more than anything. Like, if he sees a child, he is going to choke himself to get over to child to pet and say hello. And so there's a kid riding a little bike in the neighborhood yesterday.
1: Okay.
0: Bruce sees the little girl and he goes nuts. And I'm like, hey, he's friendly. If you're nice or if you're cool with dogs, he would love to say hi. So he goes over, says hi. He's losing his mind.
1: Okay.
0: It was the grandma that was with the little girl. And the grandma's telling me, like, oh, are you new to the neighborhood, blah, blah, I've never seen you. And I'm like,
1: it's cool that you did that. There's some dog owners that will just let their dog run up to your kid.
0: Yeah, don't
1: thinking
0: do that.
1: Thinking that, oh, my dog's the nicest ever. Yeah, but my kid's afraid of dogs or whatever, right?
0: Yeah, so I always
1: it's good
0: ask.
1: That you gave the warning.
0: Always ask. And I'm like, oh, we're not that new to the neighborhood. We've been here for like about a year or whatever. And I'm like, it's me and the fiance, and we're getting married, and we're going to try to have a baby and all this stuff. And she's like, oh, it's great. So the neighborhood's getting younger. And then I was like, you know, reciprocate, like, oh, how long have you lived here? And she tells me her story or whatever. And then I'm like, all right, cool. It was great to talk to you. And I start to go the other way. And she goes, I think the little girl's name was Matilda, actually.
1: Okay.
0: And she's like, let's go, Matilda. He's done with us because we're talkers. Her words. He's done with us because we're talkers.
1: Okay.
0: And I was like, wait, wait. We just talked. We just shared information.
1: Yeah, yeah.
0: We had a conversation.
1: Yeah.
0: And now it's time for me to go my different way and for you to go back your different way.
1: Right.
0: Were we supposed to sit here and talk more? So I do think she's the don't be that lady that was mad that I was done having a conversation and she wanted to continue talking.
2: That's ugly, right?
1: Yeah, oh,
0: see,
1: ugly.
0: BJ knows.
1: See, BJ knows.
0: Vance
1: we just
0: knows
1: have to ask Vance Joseph. Vance Joseph knows everything, so... That's all we have to do. See, Brandon Jones gave us the thumbs up. He's like, BJ does know everything.
0: He was right.
1: Absolutely knows
0: so
1: it all.
0: So it's her fault, right? She's the don't be that lady?
1: There's something about that personality. It's like, really? You feel that bad about yourself that you have to say that? A lot of reflection in the people's behaviors is actually just a reflection of themselves. So when I interact with somebody like that, like the lady that flipped me off this morning, I'm like, you must feel terrible about yourself. To be that dumb.
0: And then she like beelined it away, leaving little Matilda by herself. I'm like, hey, lady, you have a granddaughter here still at my house on my yard. Please take her with you. So, yeah, that's a don't be that lady for me. All right, let's check in with our guy, Vance Joseph. VJ was asked about Jhené Barron. The fact that he had the moments that he had in the first preseason game.
1: Big moment.
0: Is there a vision, and has it changed at all for what they want to do with Jhené?
2: I see a guy who's straining, who's stacking days, you know, who's getting better. I mean, he plays multiple spots for us. That's going to be valuable. He's nickel, he's a dime, he's sometimes a safety. Last year when Pat was out for three games, he played corner, you know, so that's his role right now. And he wants more, obviously. I want more for him. He has to earn it, obviously, you know, but it's a good secondary. And to have three or four good corners, man, that's a good thing, not a bad thing.
0: I absolutely love the fact that he just said he has to earn it.
1: Yeah.
0: He has to earn it. And he hasn't done that yet, even how good he was on Friday night.
1: Right. And that's the thing. That not one preseason game isn't going to
0: – no.
1: Here you go. Here's all the opportunity. You've got to earn your opportunity. On this defense, imagine that with all these veterans. You have Zach Allen out there. That's a future Hall of Fame player, okay? That's a future Hall of Fame gold jacket, Zach Allen, the man.
0: Imagine, I'm not there. But
1: you should
0: there.
1: Be there.
0: You're
1: you should
0: there.
1: Be there. But imagine just handing somebody a job on this defense.
0: Right.
1: How'd that go over?
0: Right.
1: Like a lead balloon.
0: Everybody
1: right?
0: would go, what?
1: Right. Yeah, everyone out there is a top professional. Every single and Jonathan Cooper. Every single level. Every single level, you've got nothing but pros, more pros. You can't hand anything to anybody.
0: No.
1: And if you're Jhené Barron, this is either gonna make you or break you. Period. This is that type of defense where they're ballers, man. They're all ballers and they've got stacks of ballers. They got guys in front of you that aren't even playing that can ball out more than you. Are you gonna be better? That's the answer for Jhené Barron.
0: Now I want to ask you about Jhede and this rookie. The rookie is Red Murdoch. I want to hear VJ talk about Red's role and what he wants out of Red. And then I got a question for you. Here's VJ on his Mr. Irrelevant rookie ILB.
2: I thought Red did a great job of controlling the huddle, you know, making the calls, making the checks. That's his strength, man. I mean, he is super smart. I want him to turn it loose more often than not. You know, I thought York ran through gaps and made some plays. I think week two here, you know, you'll see more playmaking from Red, you know, but he's super smart, man. I mean, the checks, the, you know, things move. You know, we're in the right fronts, we're in the right coverages. So that's his strength right now. The playmaking will come with time.
0: So his strength is his IQ, his football intelligence, and able to control what's going on and put people in the right positions pre-snap. That's a dude doing it as a rookie. And I know what he was as a college player and had that captain vibe and tendencies. But that's my question. All right, they're both in similar spots, as I think Red will be a, you know, top backup here to start the season. Who's going to play more snaps in 2026-27? Red Murdoch or Jhede Barron?
1: That's a good question. 20th
0: pick? Or two, whatever, Mr. Irrelevant.
1: That's a good question, because it's probably going to be Red Murdoch.
0: I think you're right, dude.
1: Wouldn't you think?
0: I mean, if you got a green dot guy that you can trust, and Alex needs a blow, or knock on wood, fingers crossed for Alex, he stays right all year.
1: Yeah.
0: But if he doesn't, who's that next man up?
1: Yeah, next man up is Red Murdoch, and that's the type of situation where you're going to face teams that are, and here's how we can spin it, because if your offense is better, this is how the offense impacts Jhede Barron's playing time. If the offense is better, opponents are going to have to go pass happy. When you go pass happy, you're going to go dime. If you go dime, Jhede Barron's out there. If this offense sputters and games are tighter, you're having an opponent that's going to run the ball. Kansas City, week one, they got Kenneth Walker, Super Bowl MVP. If that game is close, Kenneth Walker's going to get 25 carries. Are you ready? If he's getting 25 carries, then maybe Murdoch's on the field a little bit more as a supplemental linebacker. If the Chiefs were to fall behind the Broncos offense by 10 points or more, then they're going pass happy. That means Jhede Barron would be out there more. So honestly, I think the structure of this team kind of controls who's going to play more, Red Murdoch or Jhede Barron. If they're ahead, you got to play dime because the team's going to go pass happy. And if it's close, they're going to keep running the ball. And this Broncos team, full disclosure, they still, against a James Cook or a Jonathan Taylor, and that's your big names, right?
0: Yes, they are.
1: They struggle. And that doesn't mean the Broncos defense isn't the best ever or whatever. Don't at me, bro. But, like, that's the type of situation where that level of running back does cause this defense to struggle.
0: I mean,
1: it's kind of the dirty little Achilles heel secret of this team. If you can run the ball down their throat, they have trouble with that.
0: They have 13 one-score games, so I'm thinking they're going to be close enough to be the opponent to continue to run the game. The Philadelphia game a year ago, we both got into work on Monday and went, well, they peed down their legs.
1: Yeah.
0: You kept giving it to Saquon, that thing's over.
1: Exactly. Yeah, Jonathan Taylor a couple years ago doesn't drop it at the goal line.
0: Good call.
1: James Cook in the postseason. You know, if Buffalo would ever be smart enough to lean on James Cook more than Josh Allen, because Josh Allen getting all those turnovers, it's like that's the recipe for success. So, and it's for every defense out there. Again, please don't at me, bro, about the Broncos defense struggling against top running backs. I mean, one, they're top running backs for a reason. But two, defensively, you've committed a lot to getting after the quarterback. You've committed a lot to your secondary. Your ground game, your ground defense is still something where a guy like James Cook, a guy like Jonathan Taylor, maybe even a Kenneth Walker if he's motivated, like, these are problematic matchups for the Broncos.
0: Red Murdoch, a guy that was picked a year later and 237 spots later, might have a better impact, a bigger impact this year than 20th overall selection Jhede Barron.
1: I don't want to do the ESPN, like, let's look 3 years out, but that's also a conversation. Who's more of an impact player in 3 years, Red Murdoch or Jhede Barron?
0: Depending on what they do with Jaquan and Riley's payday, I think the answer is Red Murdoch.
1: Why is there a delay? And again, Jhede Barron can make these strides, as VJ says. VJ says he's, you know, making strides, stacking days.
0: I'm not
1: avoiding Payne, McMillan, and Moss just because you got Jhede Barron on the come up.
0: I would have a hard rule in sports if I were an owner, a general manager, a coach. I flat out do not play the what-if game in a Super Bowl window.
1: Yes.
0: Do not do it. And if you bring it to me, I'm going to dog cuss you and ask you to leave my office. The what-if game in a Super Bowl window is a mistake, and it's disrespect to the fans that know you can go get it right now. Don't what-if nothing. That's the what-if game, that's for Nathaniel Hackett-led teams, not Sean Payton and Davis Webb. The Broncos are in a Super Bowl window. Save the what-ifs for when that closes in about 10 years from right now. All right, they're going to get back to work on that far field. Let's take a quick timeout, come back, tell you what's going down with Broncos 1s versus Broncos 1s coming up next.
3: 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Will Kale McCarr put pen to paper on an 8-year deal before the new CBA takes it off the table? Is he eyeing a shorter term to bet on himself? And should Avs fans be nervous? Or is this just how superstar contracts get done? The clock is ticking in Colorado. 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

0: Hold it. Hold the line right here.
1: There it is. So mad at her dad.
0: Oh my god, dude.
1: I'm sorry. It was the only thing I could think of at that moment.
2: I don't like it.
1: God. It's a great song. I'm just saying.
0: She is tiny, and I guess she is angry. So
1: she's so mad she's at mad her father.
0: She's mad at dad.
1: All right. I'm glad I got you like that.
0: Oh, my God. I almost fell out of my chair. I almost fell out of my chair because Bo Nix with the most amazing touchdown pass to Jalen Waddle. We got to set this up.
1: That's your boy Jonah.
0: Jonah with another big play, a second-level run. So the Broncos come out in a team drill running the ball. J.K. Dobbins, three carries. Last carry doesn't do much. Fourth play, they set it up, play-action pass. Bo is actually off platform when he makes a throw, but he does it with so much touch. If it's within 40 yards, he's got an arm where he can control the touch. Yep. So he drops it in the bucket down the right sideline. Jalen Waddle, touchdown. And then you saw Jalen
1: give a little flex,
0: doing the little flex there.
1: And by the way, it was a Jalen Waddle. I mean, we're talking NFL wide open.
0: Wide.
1: 3-4 yards from the defender.
0: Right.
1: Butt naked wide open. You're right. Bo drops it in a bucket over the top. He gives him a little flex after the big touchdown. So right when it happened, I said, dude, we said this at 10 a.m. I said more shots for Sutton, but I love the fact that Waddle's out here and a full participant. Ooh, that's a tackle on the far side. Oh, it's the second unit, so it don't matter much. But we wanted more downfield shots. We wanted Bo to show more of that accuracy. I wanted Bo to be pissed off about what went wrong yesterday and getting in some fights and happen to get up in Nick Benito's chili a little bit. I wanted to see that out of Bo Nix, and I'm getting that here today.
0: Yeah, you're seeing Bo Nix with the, you know, the Empire Strikes Back, which you have no idea what that is.
1: No.
0: Bo Nix strikes back today, threw a touchdown to Evan Engram there as well.
1: Yep. By the way, I'll let you talk about what you said about VJ, but Evan Ingram's running an out route towards the sideline.
0: Yeah.
1: Bo knows he's got to get it to him. This is something I wanted to see yesterday. Bo didn't anticipate routes yesterday. He's doing that out here today. He did it perfectly
0: he's
1: on the
0: throwing
1: Evan
0: guys
1: Engram
0: open.
1: Route. Right.
0: Yeah.
1: Threw Evan open. Justin Chrenaud goes for the diving interception, and it's just outside of his outstretched arms, but that leaves Evan Engram wide open and all alone to run up the sideline for another touchdown for the Broncos.
0: A year ago, does Justin Chrenaud dive for that ball?
1: Hell no, he doesn't. He's playing behind Evan. He's playing safe
0: he's playing
1: because
0: rally
1: he doesn't
0: to the
1: want
0: ball.
1: To make a mistake.
0: Yep, rally to the ball. So what is Vance Joseph doing this year? Vance Joseph is coaching these guys to go after it. You're going to have to accept that. Now, that play to Evan Engram, like, okay, that almost was a defense turn, flip the field.
1: Yeah.
0: They got the ball. Justin Chrenaud with a near interception. But that intent to just go for it is something completely different from what we saw a year ago. A year ago, VJ was, you know, get after the quarterback, all that. Now, these guys are like, let's go get the ball. So just prepare yourself, Broncos country. This defense is still going to be top dollar, but they're going to take more chances. And if you do that, once in a while, you're going to get burned. Evan Engram burning there. And we have to talk about Troy Franklin. Troy Franklin, man.
1: I saw something I did not think I would see from Troy Franklin. And then the player that we realize he's doing it on.
0: Yeah.
1: So it's after the big touchdown to Jalen, after the play to Evan Engram. Troy Franklin on.
0: And it was another play to Evan Engram where Franklin is blocking.
1: And Troy is on Bo's right. He comes back in from his slot position to get a block on Jonathan Cooper. And it's not just the, like, hands
0: in
1: up of
0: way.
1: Running by him.
0: Yeah.
1: He put a block on Jonathan Cooper, moved him out of the way so that Bo could step up and get to the spot he needed to be to throw the football. Troy Franklin moved Jonathan Cooper.
0: Yeah, it's simply amazing. And Troy Franklin,
1: I was, like,
0: key.
1: Stoked for the kid. Like, that's the sort of stuff that will make you make them put you on the field.
0: Okay, now the cat's meow or cat's pajamas, whatever it is, has been Pat Bryant.
1: Yeah.
0: What is Pat Bryant known for? Blocking.
1: He's blocking, yeah.
0: Blocking. He'll dig you out. Well, Troy Franklin's taken note of that. Much like I wanted R.J. Harvey to learn from Jonah Coleman, you're seeing Troy Franklin learn from the guy that was in the league a year after him. He's learning from Pat Bryant because Pat Bryant's getting all the pub. He's getting all the talk. He's getting all the looks.
1: Yes, he is.
0: He's doing that because he puts in the dirty work. Extraordinary results come from boring processes. It's boring to block, but you got to do it.
1: Yep.
0: You got to get in the way, and more than get in the way, he eliminated Jonathan Cooper on that play. Troy Franklin.
1: Yes, he did.
0: Eliminated Jonathan Cooper on that play. So simply fantastic, a completion of Evan Engram from Bo Nix. This offense is looking sharp today.
1: I would say, I mean, there's been two touchdowns. There's been no takeaways. There's been no batted balls. Bo did have an overthrow to Pat Bryant. I will give credit to Riley Moss. He's got such tight coverage, but Bo's looking for the arc to drop in over Pat and just let him a little bit too far. But Riley's so tight on him. That window is so small.
0: Yeah.
1: But here at 11.

0: I'd be an idiot to not pick that up and start figuring out why they're getting the extra rep. So it's a smart move. It's a savvy move from a guy that's not necessarily a veteran yet, and nobody knows what the ceiling of could look like. But you go, man, that guy's kind of taking my job because he's got an extra tool in his tool bag. Let me figure out if I can add it to mine. Smart, smart show by Troy Franklin today.
1: Yeah, Troy Franklin doing great work, yeoman's work, the last couple of days of training camp. So finishing strong. That's the thing. We haven't really called Pat Bryant's name in the last 2 days. Troy Franklin, even though he's not getting the ball, we're calling his name because of his blocking. And I think that's very significant. That's one of those things where the coaches are going to start thinking, how do I get Troy the ball?
0: Yeah.
1: You know, he's putting in the work. He's putting in the effort. And Franklin is a guy who led the team for the first half of last season in receiving and receptions. You know, we're not too far off from this thing being even more of a headache than it is right now. You've got three receivers you need to feed. Troy Franklin keeps playing like that. That makes it four.
0: Yeah, it does.
1: And Evan Engram keeps playing like that. That makes it five.
0: What did Ryan Harris? We talked about him yesterday. Like, hey, maybe they actually spread it out.
1: Why don't you go empty?
0: Yeah.
1: And as Ryan Harris pointed out to us, Bo would be good with that.
0: That's what he did for 2 years
1: in Oregon. That's what the Ducks, that's all they do. So, you know, we haven't seen any empty, full disclosure. We can't really tell you what we see what we don't see. We don't do play-by-play of practice. That's for chuckleheads. But, like, for me, I look at it and go, why not empty? We haven't seen it, full disclosure, but, like, why not some options and some opportunities to get all five receivers on the field?
0: When you got playmakers, why not let them play?
1: Exactly. When you got playmakers, why don't you just hit people over the head with them?
0: Oh, you know what? I didn't tell you this earlier when Christina and Redman were playing in our ear holes. I got distracted by Christina.
1: Ring the alarm.
0: The person that I know that is tight with Redman finally got back to me.
1: Whoa.
0: Confirmation.
1: Oh?
0: Red Man loves the Broncos.
1: Okay.
0: Confirmation.
1: Yes.
0: His favorite NFL team is the Denver Broncos.
1: I love that.
0: Would he or would he not do a radio hit? She said, there's about a 1% chance he'll join you guys on the radio. I'll send the message, but there's a 1% chance he's going to do it. 99% chance he says no.
1: So you're telling me there's a chance?
0: That's right. That's right. They got to come to Red Rocks on 420, so maybe we just get to the show and see if we can say hello.
1: Just wear our Broncos gear?
0: Yeah.
1: Okay.
0: Yeah.
1: I got you.
0: I'm going to keep trying to get that done for us.
1: I love that.
0: This is good. It's a Don't Be That Guy Wednesday. Sean's taking a little Broncos break for us. Don't be that guy. Don't be Josh Kroenke worried about money in a championship window.
1: We just said that.
0: Sean's on to something right there.
1: We just said that.
0: Spot on, Sean. That's a great example of a don't be that guy. All right, let's check our X. What's on our Twitter timeline? Dude, you know I don't care too much about like the players' personal lives. Unless there's some drama involved. And I found it between Von Miller and new teammate CeeDee Lamb. Details coming up next.
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10: Check our ex, and the rules apply that are always when we're at Broncos Park, powered by Common Spirit. Cease, if something happens, interrupt me, yell, do something. We'll stop what we're doing and talk about what we are seeing. Because
11: stop what you're doing, because I'm about to ruin. They're doing team drills to finish practice.
10: 1v1s out here.
11: 1v1s. First play was Jalen Waddle on an inside route, so we'll see if the Broncos. Looks like there's some time on the clock. There are less than a minute to go. They are down by two, so just need a field goal. Mm-hmm. And this is probably the last drill. They did huddle up. We thought maybe, like, are they ending practice at 11:43? No, but they all huddled up as a team, and Sean Payton probably told them, hey, last drill. Oh, wow. Oh, my God. Yes. That is a huge touchdown. That was a broken coverage
10: defense
11: play.
10: Defense got busted up.
11: Defense right totally out of position. R.J. Harvey with a middle screen.
10: Right when I saw Bo, that's why I stood up.
11: A flipping
10: up.
11: Middle screen.
10: I saw Bo like put some touch on a loft pass over the middle, and I'm like, you got no timeouts. What are you doing here?
11: Right,
10: And he
11: what he's doing is scoring a touchdown.
10: More than I saw.
11: Wrap it up. The offense has won today. Wrap this thing up. I don't know what they're doing. Maybe get in a position to try that field goal just, you know, as an
10: so
11: extra rep. But that was less than a minute to go, down by two. You needed a field goal. Middle screen to R.J. Harvey, he houses it.
10: They changed the scenario. 2 minutes, now you need the touchdown.
11: Okay.
10: 24-20, but they moved the ball up.
11: Looks it's like on the 20,
10: yeah,
11: right?
10: Yeah, the red zone.
11: Yeah. Yeah, it's in the red zone. So here's some red zone work to finish things out.
10: They won immediately the first situation drill, and now they're changing the situation.
11: Yeah, I don't think the defense is going to be jawing too much today at Mr. Bo Nix, because Bo Nix is getting after him, getting after it today. This is the type of response that you love to see from this Broncos offense.
10: Amen.
11: Because yesterday they got worked. And today, they are working the defense. That play should have never worked that way, as great as it did.
10: When he threw it over the middle, I'm like, huge mistake. What are we doing? And then R.J. Harvey's by himself.
11: R.J. Harvey's wide open on a middle screen. Great setup. Great execution from this Broncos offense as they're in the red zone now. And we'll see what Bo Nix can do here as he's looking to go to the end zone immediately. Looks like that was Trout.
10: Yeah, don't
11: throw it over the head of Trout.
10: Why are you throwing the ball to Adam Trout?
11: Well, and the thing is, Evan Ingram's been making plays. Evan Ingram's been having a really good day today. And if you're in the red zone, you know, that to me, that's more of an Evan Ingram route.
10: Yeah, why is Troutman shouldn't even leave the line of scrimmage?
11: Trout should just block, and, you know, that's about it. Trout should be almost in a way like Nate Atkins. You know what I mean?
10: Yeah.
11: Where it's like you give it to him.
10: Nate's a better receiver than Adam Troutman is.
11: And he's, you know, fourth on the depth chart or whatever. I don't want to see that pass go to Trout there. That your offense is rolling. Evan Ingram's having a day. And then your first pass in red zone drills is to Adam Troutman, and it's, you know, it's out of his reach.
10: You know what I don't like? They're not using the play clock here. I would like for them to be using the play clock.
11: So that they're hurrying up, they have a little bit more tempo.
10: Yeah,
11: having a little bit more tempo there. So red zone drill, Bo Nix is out there. Now they move the ball inside the 10.
10: It's been more than 40 seconds. Why aren't they using the play clock?
11: Yeah. So trying to get the play right, I guess. Bo Nix trying to get to the end zone, double clutches it, and then basically throws it away.
10: But you know what? I asked for this, and I just got it.
11: Throw it up.
10: He's trying to give it to Cortland Sutton, and he's the only one that can catch that ball.
11: Yeah.
10: I'm going to be okay with that.
11: And that was Sutton in between Riley Moss and Jaquan McMillan, so that's why Bo put that pass in the way that he did. It's like, this is going to be a little bit of a prayer. He did double clutch it, and one, if you double clutch, it doesn't really matter where you're at on the field. That can lead to bad things. If you're in the red zone, that's especially tight. You're trying to double clutch it. And that wasn't a pump fake, like I'm going to fake the defense out. It was a he's going to throw, and then he stopped himself from throwing and then threw it in the end zone, but way over the head of Court as he essentially just threw it away. Tried to let the big man go get it, but that one was that was just too out of reach there. It looks like the second team's out now.
10: Yep, and Sam Ellinger is still the second team quarterback.
11: Okay,
10: so he's getting his reps in the same drill that Bo won originally, and then they'll move him up to the 20.
11: Well, is this thing going to go into the second preseason game? Is the actual backup Ellinger, is it Ellinger to Bo Nix in the second preseason game? That's something that we'll have to watch out for. Ellinger throws it up.
10: He had Pat Bryant, I think, Ellinger thinking he's going to cut more inside than he did because Pat was open, had his man beat, just didn't have a right throw.
11: I will say this, and this is not a shot. People always get so offended. Get as offended as you like. I think Ellinger just lost control of that.
10: Okay.
11: I honestly don't think Pat Bryant was supposed to cut in on that. That's just a guess. We're both guessing now.
10: Yeah, I'm guessing too.
11: But you're being a little more positive about Ellinger, and I'm going like, he's not really good, so he probably just threw it up, and that's the spot it landed.
10: Isn't
11: that what you get? Watch his career even back in college. It was just like, you say it, don't spray it, Ellinger. And so,
10: I've watched more of him than I should ever have in my entire
11: life. Isn't he say it, don't spray it accuracy?
10: Yeah.
11: Where it's like, he threw that, and I just think he threw that, and it's just a bad throw. Because as a thrower, he's
10: interception. Now
11: he threw a pick six.
10: That's a house call going
11: that
10: the other way.
11: That is a pick six.
10: And that is
11: that's Q Robinson.
10: 56?
11: That's Q Robinson.
10: Yep.
11: Q Robinson got that thing. Man, Q Robinson.
10: Dude, just he was like, moving, too.
11: I mean, Q Robinson. This is the whole thing.
10: He gave the ball to Nick Bonino.
11: He had the little bit of the Vaughn thing, and I guess it is check your hex. We could bring up the Vaughn thing real quick as they're wrapping up practice now, at least a pick six for Q Robinson. Baby, we all can love Vaughn for what he did for the Broncos,
10: but
11: at the same time, Q Robinson, who plays special teams and is an ace, by the way, on special teams, is one of your best pass rushers. You can't even get on the field.
10: Von Miller is an all-time Denver Bronco. A Hall of Famer.
11: No doubt.
10: A Ring of Famer.
11: No doubt.
10: He should never buy a drink in this city again.
11: No doubt.
10: Keep him the hell away from this team. I feel that way. And
11: Q Robinson can't get on the field, and he's out here good the pick six, making plays. Mm-hmm. He's chasing down Jadae Barron on the 99-yard interception return. Q Robinson's a hell of a player.
10: Yes, he is. All right, you want me to give you the Vaughn thing?
11: Yeah, give me the Vaughn, because it's Jarrett Stidham third-team rep, so give me the Vaughn
10: thing. This part doesn't matter much. So I saw this a couple of weeks ago, and I didn't think too much of it, and then it resurfaces because Vaughn agrees to be a Dallas Cowboy, or gets to be a Dallas Cowboy. Apparently, CeeDee Lamb is he's dating Megan Denise, which is Von Miller's BM. So, new teammate is dating your baby mama.
11: Okay.
10: Does that, is that just cool, or like, are you having some issues inside the locker room? And we know who Von is. We know there's some history of that relationship.
11: Yeah.
10: And now CD.
11: It's not the freckle.
10: It is.
11: It's a freckle face lady.
10: Yeah, the haircut lady.
11: Oh God.
10: And
11: oh God.
10: And by
11: yeah.
10: the way, CeeDee Lamb.
11: That's bad.
10: Like, he's like the king of sloppies. He used to date Trey Young's girl too. So I don't understand what CeeDee's quite doing here. But now you're on the same team as a guy that's dating your baby mom.
11: All I want to know is that in his senior yearbook, you know, on your yearbook, it's like most likely to whatever.
10: Yeah.
11: Most likely to be the king of sloppies. I hope that's what it says.
10: CeeDee Lamb smiling, flexing.
11: CeeDee
10: Lamb's right there.
11: Flexing. King of sloppies. Future king of sloppies. If it is that lady, the freckle-faced lady.
10: It's 100% her. There's video of them together.
11: If it's her, they have problems. They have problems because Vaughn and her, you know,
10: are
11: they
10: toxic.
11: Had problems.
10: Yeah.
11: Yeah, they had problems. So, yeah, that's a little bit interesting there for the old Vonster.
10: Yeah, we'll see how that plays out. And by the way, I think Vaughn needs to recognize in the pecking order of the Dallas Cowboys, you're not over CeeDee Lamb. So you might want to make sure you pick your fights or pick your words that you say when you cross paths with CeeDee, if this story is true. But I saw it on the internet, so it has to be true.
11: And I guess the romantic in me is just like, well, I hope CeeDee treats her better than Vaughn did.
12: That's not a joke.
10: Yeah. No, you're not wrong.
11: Yeah, Vaughn, that wasn't a good situation.
10: Maybe I'm just
11: jaded by
10: everything.
11: Punt.
10: I'm not sure love is exactly what CD's looking for out of said relationship. All right, let's get into our lunch hour.
11: King of sloppies can fall in love?
10: I guess.
11: Are you denying love?
10: In that situation, yes.
13: We have to pivot.
10: Sorry, Coach. We'll do it. Lunchtime coming up. The third stringers are out there battling it out. If anything pops with these guys, Justin Jolie making a catch there, we'll let you know. But we'll come back and we'll talk about it. How good the offense was today versus this defense who have been dominant the last couple of weeks. That's coming up next.
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12: 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Can I?

0: That Guy Wednesday. Mm-hmm. Do you have any you want to send tomorrow away? We'd love to see them on the RamosLaw.com text line.
1: Do you want to call out your coworkers? Our YouTube chat powered by Champ Honda. That's always the fun part. Yeah. When we get some tea. We have tea at our place of business.
0: Yeah. Most of it we have to keep within our four walls, but I don't know how long we have to do that for.
1: But if you've got some tea you want to let us know about, that's what Tribe Chat is here for. And they're wrapping up practice. Seems like everything's wrapped up on a day that we can assuredly say the Broncos offense won today. Bo Nix balled the hell out. And Broncos country here in attendance, you guys got a hell of a show today.
0: Yes, they did. And look, did the defense have that moment, the pick six, just a few moments ago? Yeah, but that's the second team. We were worried about what Bo and the offense was going to do today. I told you earlier, and we both agreed, like, felt like there was a different energy to start this from the offense. They came out. I wanted Bo to move the ball downfield. He did it with a huge play to Jalen Waddle. Then he takes the shot to Evan Engram, anticipating the route that Evan was going to run, throwing him open, as you said, Cease, perfectly described. Bo Nix in the offense, they won the day today. They've been getting their butts whooped, literally and figuratively, out here the last couple of days, really the last week and a half or so, outside of a few moments, but it flipped today. The defense had a moment or two, but everything else was Bo, Jalen, Evan, and this offense taking care of business.
1: Yeah, you had a Q Robinson pick six on Sam Ellinger, so you know that's good to go. You had Riley Moss in position to make plays, Jaquan McMillan knocking away a couple of passes, but for the most part, it was Evan Engram showing up big. It was Jalen Waddle with the play of the day. 50, 60 yards, whatever it was, out there as a touchdown for Bo Nix off of play action. I thought that R.J. Harvey did great things. Of course, that middle screen that goes for a touchdown period. Yeah. So R.J. Harvey having himself a day. Jonah Coleman with a big run to the outside on the left side of the field. So a great day and a great response. And that's the thing. Whenever you get called out in football and in life, how do you respond?
0: Yeah.
1: I thought the offense responded great because the defense, I'm sure yesterday, there's so many activities. I'm sure yesterday, if you're wandering around in that locker room and you're a defender, you know, probably pretty happy.
0: Uh-huh.
1: You know,
0: I'm sure you're letting them
1: head held high. Yeah. You know what I mean? Talk a little junk. So offense, now they get the chance. They get the opportunity to talk some junk.
0: I like the way you say it. Like, they responded in the right way. They got bullied yesterday, dude.
1: Oh, yeah.
0: You got beat up yesterday.
1: Punked.
0: You're going to come in here with your tail tucked and let them do it to you again, or your head held high, your chin up in the air, and go, yep, we're ready for this smoke again, and in fact, we're bringing it to you today,
1: right?
0: And we're not going to sit back and wait for it. That's exactly what the offense did. It's Bo's a little fiery. We've seen it before.
1: Yeah.
0: But like I said, you don't need to talk anymore. You needed to come out here and do it with your play, and they answered the bell in a big way.
1: And that, today's practice for Bo Nix is more impactful than him throwing the ball at Malcolm Roach. When you throw at Malcolm Roach yesterday, it just means you're frustrated.
0: Mm-hmm.
1: It's frustrating. And he was frustrated. And now, the way you get back at it, it's like, what's Malcolm Roach going to say today?
0: Yeah.
1: You got worked, man. Your defense got worked today by this Broncos offense. That's the way to fight back, push back, talk back, whatever you want to say.
0: Was that Mr. Talley?
1: Yeah,
0: good, dude.
1: Yeah.
0: That was a good
1: it's
0: impersonation.
1: It's frustrating.
0: That was a really good impersonation of him. And by the way, during our last break, while Sam and the second, third team group, kind of a combo of the two were working, my guy Joe Lee had a big play, and I was like, oh, should I be excited? But from here, you saw him shove a dude to the ground, basically, to make himself that wide open. And then Jaquan McMillan made sure everybody in a white jersey, a.k.a. the offense, knew that that was an offensive pass interference.
1: Yeah, it's like Jaquan was an official himself.
0: Yes, he
1: running
0: was.
1: Over there like, no, that was on Joe Lee. It was on the offense. So, big play. Michael Irvin would have been proud of that play.
0: Yeah.
1: And years ago, it would have been legal, but he completely, like, arms extended, like, push you out of the way. Was it Barron he pushed out of the way? Either way, he pushed his defender out of the way and got the ball. And, called it back. That was not a play, Justin Jolie.
0: No, that is OPI. All right, so you said the names. Waddle shining. RJ with a big touchdown. Evan with a couple of catches and one of them being a big touchdown. And, of course, you got to throw Bo's name into that conversation because he's obviously throwing the football. Who stood out to you today? You got to pick one that stands out today. Who you shining?
1: The one that stands out above all is Jalen Waddle. I mean, today, it's the last day of training camp. You couldn't have written this better.
0: Yeah, you're right.
1: Where the last day of training camp, and a guy that's been banged up, a guy that flashed on the first day of training camp, now you bookend it with the last day in pads, Jalen Waddle with a big day. This is everything that you want Jalen Waddle to be. And I understand that there's a lot of Broncos fans out there, maybe not a lot, but there are some that say, I'm worried about Jalen Waddle. And you can be worried about the hamstrings. That's fair. He's a smaller, quicker player. And with a small and quick player, where his game is built on that explosiveness, any sort of soft tissue injury can just change his game. If Jalen Waddle is not as explosive, he's not the same player.
0: Yeah.
1: Period. So because of that, I understand why some people are a little bit nervous, have some trepidation. But a lot of people are saying, like, well, the Evan Ingram hype last year, and it didn't pay off. Jalen Waddle has more hype than Evan Ingram, and I believe he's going to pay off in the way that you feel. Now, that's 1,100 yards.
0: Sure.
1: Nobody's saying 1,500. The opportunity's there for him to get that, but I don't think he projects to get 1,500 yards as a receiver. But 1,100 yards, Court himself gets 900 to 1,000 yards. You've got those guys doing their thing, Pat Bryant, Troy Franklin. You can see how this passing game can be very, very robust. And today, you see another day. There's not been many, but you see another day of how Jalen Waddle can impact this team.
0: I don't think your answer is wrong. By any means, like I said, if you said RJ, if you said Jalen, if you said Bo, if you said any of these other players, I would go, yeah, you got an argument to be made. I'm going to throw it at Bo just because of the challenge. Not even the challenge, but what I wanted to see today. He answered the bell for me. So I said, hey, you were bad yesterday. You have to be better today. Like I said, you need to get downfield to Sutton. I know it wasn't complete, but I'm going to agree with what you said about the ball on Sutton when he's double-teamed. You put it in a spot where only he can get it,
1: right?
0: Or it's an incompletion and you live to fight another down. That's exactly what Bo Nix did. I wanted him to take more shots downfield. I wanted him to anticipate routes. I wanted him to throw guys open. And I got an example of each thing I wanted today from Bo Nix. So that's going to be my name for the day. The star, the person that shined for me was old Bosa. Chapman Nix. But I love what you're saying about Jalen Waddle.
1: Right.
0: Because I've been saying every day, like, hey, are we going to see that before week one so I can have some confidence going into the Chiefs game?
1: Right.
0: Guess what I got today? A lot of confidence about bottle service.
1: Confidence comes from demonstrated ability, and bottle service was out there looking lights out today for the Denver Broncos, and they're still not wrapped up yet. I think this is where they're going to do their warm down. Are they doing 2 minute? Because Zach Allen Coop's out there, so yeah, they're getting ones versus ones.
0: Yes, ones again.
1: We are not over. It's 12:07, and Broncos practice is not concluded. So much to my, not surprise, but much to my delight, they're having another longer practice today. And after yesterday with the longer practice where the defense wins and there's some physicality, some scrums, there's no scrums today, and the offense is working them. The defense has one opportunity to strike back here and to move the ball period at the end of practice. They're starting it way back on the Broncos side of the field. Looks like there's 58 seconds left. They're changing the scoreboard right now, so that actually might change. But
0: yeah,
1: looks like a little bit of move the ball, 1v1s to end practice. And I say this, I would love this. Hey, offense wins, defense runs laps.
0: Ooh, I like
1: defense
0: that.
1: Defense wins, offense wins
0: laps. I like
1: laps.
0: That a lot.
1: You know, I know they don't run laps, but run some suicides or whatever. Like, just something
0: sprints.
1: Like that. Put a little something on it, a little coffee bet, right? But
0: I like
1: it's
0: that.
1: It's your running. Notice how we don't do lap bets.
0: No.
1: Like, nah. But now the Broncos' first team offense is out there.
0: You have to run to KYGO and back five times during the break or something like that. That might be a fun little way to do
1: okay.
0: it. Okay. This will be their last day, right? They're going to be out here tomorrow. It's like a glorified walkthrough, basically,
1: putting a few
0: things in. And then Friday's obviously game day where you're just going to go through the motions.
1: This is the work before the Packers game. And that's a quick little inside route. And it looks like, yeah, the clock was correct. It's
0: no timeouts either.
1: No timeouts. There's now about 43 seconds left. And the scoreboard says 0-0. So you just need a score. It's at the end of the game, or maybe it's even an overtime period. What happened?
0: That's probably an intentional grounding from Bo Nix. He's getting flushed out of the pocket, but steps up to stay inside the tackle boxes, and then just kind of spiked it on the ground.
1: I thought maybe Trout was there.
0: I was going to say that the referees would huddle to see how close Trout was because he was in the vicinity.
1: I think
0: he threw it
1: at his feet or something.
0: But it looked a little short from way back here.
1: Okay.
0: But you do stop the clock.
1: Yeah, you stop the clock, and now it's a third down situation. You just need a score here at the end of the game with 37 seconds left. We'll see what the Broncos' offense can do. And because you only need a field goal, does it mean you're not going to take a deep shot? It's third and two. This is the perfect chance to take a deep shot. And you're in shotgun, and, you know, I'm not really going to say much about the formation, but the defense knows you're not running here. The defense knows you're passing, but you're trying to matriculate your way down the field. That's an Adam Trautman short pass to move the chains. They are moving the chains. And now you have 33 seconds left. And did they have one timeout?
0: I don't think they have any. I can't see that.
1: Well,
0: side.
1: The clock stopped. So I'm
0: Trout
1: just saying,
0: got out of bounds.
1: Okay. Oh, Trout out of bounds. Okay, Trout out of bounds. So 33 seconds left. You just need to score. The Broncos aren't even to the 50, though.
0: See, this was kind of similar.
1: So I know dink and dunk a little bit, but you got to come on.
0: End of half. You know, it's been a tight game.
1: Sure, sure. Maybe an overtime. 0-0, right? It's, you know, 0-0.
0: Death type of thing.
1: You're just trying to score. You're just trying to score. They're putting themselves in position.
0: This is where I was kind of rubbed the wrong way and turned off yesterday. Like, this drill, Bo didn't take a deep shot downfield, what you were just hinting at. And now here we are with three plays, and he's still not. It's been middle of the field, out route for Adam to say, they know they have to stop the clock. I mean, I'm seeing Troy over here. I'm seeing the wide receivers. I know you're up against it, but why wouldn't you take one of these deep shots downfield? Incompletion stops the clock anyway.
1: Are you just trying to lull them to sleep with a bunch of short passes underneath and then take a deep shot somewhere? Again, it's another shotgun formation. We'll see if Bo launches this thing deep. Look at Hufanga cheating over.
0: Oh, he's going
1: to. So Hufanga's cheating to, actually, Waddle. Hufanga cheated over to Waddle. It was another underneath round for R.J. Harvey. Broncos got to clock this ball. Now there's 22 seconds remaining.
0: See,
1: Bo Nix getting under the line right now.
0: That's a mistake from R.J. Harvey. He caught a ball in stride, and he could have beelined it.
1: He could have beelined
0: and
1: ran out of bounds.
0: He cut back into the hash.
1: Yeah, cut back into the hash and then put the ball down quickly. There's your big play to court. That's how you set
0: it up.
1: Look
0: at the clock. 6 seconds. Five seconds.
1: We'll see if they can clock this. Let's see if they get it down. Come on, guys. Three, two, one. They didn't get it.
0: Nope. Game over.
1: They didn't get it.
0: They don't even get to try the field goal.
1: They did not get it. So I'm actually going to go back to Harvey. That's a teachable moment for Harvey.
0: It was on Harvey.
1: Harvey, continue to run. You go out of bounds, and now you don't have to clock it twice. Clocking it once, you can do. If you have to clock it twice with a play in between, that was a big play to Cortland Sutton. But by the way, on Riley Moss, and he had, I believe, Brandon Jones on the top of him.
0: Jones,
1: so
0: yep.
1: You had Jones and Moss kind of bracketing Cortland Sutton. Bo still makes the throw. Splits the defenders, makes the throw downfield, probably, what, about 30 yards,
0: yeah.
1: Whatever it was, and then they have to clock it. But there wasn't enough time left to clock it. They actually did not get that ball spiked. Now they're huddling up. I don't know.
0: Sean was in the middle of that.
1: They didn't get it. You didn't get it. Wow. Wow. Amazing. And Court, we saw it before with Court.
0: Look at what's happening right now. Bo Nix is telling Cortland Sutton where he wanted him to be. I think that conversation should be had with R.J. Harvey. I don't think Cortland did anything wrong in that moment.
1: No, well, we've seen Court before. How many times did Court caught it, put it down, and then, you know, everyone gets up to the line? Court is excellent at that. So a little bit of a maybe miscommunication, something. You see him over there talking now.
0: They're working
1: together.
0: It out right now, yeah.
1: And Ben Powers, was Powers a little bit slow to get over there? I don't know, but like.
0: He's got a slow body.
1: You love to see that. He's got a slow body. It's like Mark Schlereth. He's got a slow body, right?
0: That's a nice way of saying it in 2026.
1: Yeah, it's fine.
0: He looks slow.
1: He looks slow, you know, so we'll see the conversations being had. Sean's probably not real happy.
0: They're giving this.
1: You know what I mean? The second team now gets a chance to do the same thing. So we'll see if the Broncos' second team offense has a little bit more success. I think there was too much dinking and dunking to start off with.
0: The same thing happened yesterday.
1: And there was no deep shots.
0: It's the first throw from Sam is downfield.
1: The downfield throw. Is that Man Jack?
0: Joseph Man Jack.
1: Man Jack.
0: Making a catch.
1: I don't know, gloves. Get those gloves out of here. So he catches it, falls on his back. There's now 43 seconds remaining. They're just running another play. They're not clocking it.
0: Oh, he's checking.
1: Ellinger's checking. So they didn't clock it. They snapped the ball with 35 seconds. So trying to get out of bounds. Trying to get out of bounds there. Is that Nate Adkins?
0: That's Nate Adkins.
1: So get out of bounds, 30 seconds left. But already you're seeing some more aggression. In two plays, this second-team offense is further than the Broncos' first-team offense was in four plays.
0: And it looks better. The operation, clean, smooth, that Sean keeps using those words.
1: Somebody's got to tell RJ to run that thing out of bounds. Mm-hmm. Like, that's just a second-year mistake. That's a young player mistake. It's a teachable moment, coachable moment, though, and you love to see that. That's what training camp's all about. What can you learn? What did you learn out here today? And I think R.J. Harvey just learned a painful lesson because his first team offense wasn't able to score.
0: And I would also
1: because he didn't run out of bounds.
0: Like, I like that. And R.J. said, he's like, if I make one guy miss, I'm moving upfield. You have to have situational awareness.
1: Right.
0: You might be able to make the one guy miss in some moments. Interception. Oh. Sam was taking a shot and looking downfield, but his wide receiver was number
1: 32.
0: That is Ricardo.
1: 62.
0: Oh, no, Dane Key. There's 232.
1: Ricardo Montalban.
0: Dane Key.
1: Oh, Dane Key. Sorry.
0: Dane didn't realize that Sam was thrown to a spot and he was supposed to stop and turn around.
1: No, see, is it the Indiana thing? What's going on with you and Ellinger?
0: I did that one on purpose to see where you
1: Okay, I was going to say.
0: But no, that's a bad ball from Sam.
1: Yeah, Sam threw
0: another
1: bad
0: Dane
1: pass.
0: Dane has the route. Yeah. If he puts a little something on it, Key might be running up the sideline for a score. Certainly get in field goal range.
1: Key would have got a touchdown if Sam put that on the money, and Sam threw it, like, behind him.
0: You know what?
1: I don't want to be mean. He's not a good passer, everybody. Like, he's Bo Nix's favorite player or whatever. I know people get offended when you say someone's not good, but Sam Ehlinger's not good, everybody. Like, what are we doing here?
0: People get offended when you say someone's not good?
1: Oh, yeah.
0: Wow.
1: That's shocking, right?
0: What a bunch of
1: You just babies. Don't know. Give Sam Ehlinger some time. I don't need any time.
0: Why did
1: you got Bo Nix.
0: He said he did nothing today. Jared Stidham did nothing today.
1: He ran the third team offense.
0: But they only let him do it, like, twice.
1: Yeah, so they gave Ehlinger a shot, and then he threw a pick six. And he threw another pick. So guess who's not getting another shot?
2: Law of averages.
1: Oh, that's the greatest.
0: That worked out
1: perfectly. That is the greatest. It is the law of averages.
0: So offense wins, but Sam Ehlinger is definitely seated in the third spot after today.
1: Do you even need a third quarterback?
0: I mean, they want the emergency thing, but no, what you're saying, that do you have to have three quarterbacks? No, you don't.
1: Yeah, you don't have to have three, so Ehlinger's probably bound for the practice squad or whatever, but he had a shot today to do something a little bit different, and he didn't. So tomorrow, or I would anticipate on Friday against Green Bay, your number two quarterback is Jared Stidham, because it should be. We've just seen a separation, and, you know, Ehlinger gets a shot today, and he just completely fails. So, you know, I'm kind of over it.
0: Experiment over.
1: Jared Stidham won the second job.
0: Yeah. Your backup quarterback for the Denver Broncos is Jared Stidham.
1: Congrats? Question mark?
0: I mean, for Jared, I guess. The real loser in it is all of us, because if he has to play, we're all completely bleeped.
1: Yeah. Well, we'll see what the Broncos do. They're wrapping up practice 12:17, so a nice full day out here at Broncos Park,
0: dude,
1: powered by Common
0: Spirit. It's nice to see the offense win. That's it. You said takeaway is Jalen Waddle. My takeaway is Bo Nix. I don't think there's a wrong answer in that question. But overall, offense went ones. The starting offense wins against the starting defense.
1: Yeah.
0: And it's been a couple of days since we've been able to definitively say that, and you can't really take any
1: Well, and it's and we've never said that with the pads on.
0: Oh, good point. Yeah,
1: the offense has never won a day with the pads on, except today. When the pads came on, the offense started losing. The offense won today. So I think that's a great way, a little cherry on top, a little icing on the cake, whatever you want to say. It's a great way to finish training camp with a big day for this Broncos offense. Exactly what you needed to see.
0: Yep. Love seeing it. So now they're going to meet. Yeah, referees are heading in. Media over there at the podium getting ready for Sean to come chat, and we'll figure out what he saw from his group today. And so this is going to be it. Training camp is pretty much over. Kids are getting ready to come out, get autographs. The stands will be empty, and then I'd imagine they'll take all those bad boys down to start the demolition process of this old building to our right. So, Cecil Lammy, training camp 2026 is over as of right now.
1: Yeah, and everything's going to be different out here. That building that I spent so much time in is going to be gone. You know what I mean? That media room that, you know, it's a lot of hours in there, a lot of talking to John Fox and Mike Shanahan.
0: Jay Moore was smoking weed in that bathroom right there. Not that long ago, right?
1: It's Jay Moore, everybody. Of course.
0: You were there that day.
1: Oh, yeah.
0: Like, yo,
1: yeah.
0: Somebody is in there smoking weed, because it can't smell like that in this room without that being the possibility.
1: I didn't think it was Jeff Legwald. It was Jay Moore.
0: I had a pretty good idea who it was right from the jump. Jay was a little out of his mind those days.
1: He was.
0: You could kind of see it on him when he showed up upon arrival. What was he even doing?
1: I don't know. He's like BK's best friend.
0: But he used to do sports talk radio.
1: Oh, yeah, yeah. He'd fill in for Romy and stuff.
0: That's right. Like, that's right.
1: Yeah. So Jay Moore, and now he's still with Jeannie, right?
0: Mm-hmm. They're married.
1: My God. You want to talk about the literal lotto.
0: Talk about a come up. You marry a super attractive billionaire.
1: Yeah.
0: That was in Playboy once.
1: And you're Jay Moore.
0: Yeah. Yeah, you're fresh out of rehab.
1: You're funny, though.
0: Time.
1: You're funny.
0: Funny, that's a, funny. Funny wins.
1: Funny wins, guys.
0: Yeah. Funny plays.
1: Being a class clown pays off.
0: Or so they say. All right, so offense wins today. Overwhelmingly a win for the offense out here today. And, yeah, training camp has come to an end. We're going to dive deeper into this tomorrow, see? So something for you to think about, something for the tribe to think about if they want to participate. Alex, you too, and Kevin, if you want to jump in on it. All right, training camp's over. Did we learn enough? Did we get the information that we came out here to get? Like, all right, is the offense going to show up? Is Bo taking this next step? I mean, the defense is going to be great. We know the trenches are going to be good. They're, not that there's a question about it, but can you still play to that same level, check and check for the offensive and defensive line? I still think Bo's in line to take a big step. Again, that 4,000-yard mark is the line
1: right
0: of the
1: there where he's at.
0: For
1: yeah.
0: good quarterbacks or top tier. He's getting that. I promise you, I guarantee, I'll do the stupid J.K. Dobbins pinky promise if you want. Bo's going to get to that marker. Up until today, there was a little bit of my like, all right, I need to accept and anticipate that there's going to be some struggles out of the gate. There's going to be a few times where you go, man, damn it, Bo, those feet still aren't right. And I still think there's going to be some of those moments. But today gave me a lot more confidence. My worry about the first 6 weeks, now it's still there opponents, and
1: it's
0: it won't go
1: it.
0: Away. But my, do I have to waver off a 3-3? I'm right back to going, no, that they can achieve that after seeing this offense.
1: And
0: today,
1: when we say 3-3, again, don't at me, bro. It's not like I want them to be 500.
0: No.
1: But I'm just trying to, like, mentally prepare myself for that first six games. It's absolutely brutal. So if they are 500, I take that as a win. Do I want them to be undefeated? Of course. Please, everyone, stop being ridiculous. Yeah. Like, 3-3 is not necessarily what you're planning on.
0: Right.
1: You want to be undefeated forever and ever and ever. However, you know the brutality of that early season schedule. You know Sean Payton's history of starting slow. Does this one practice, and this is hyperbolic, but I am emotional and opinionated, is this one practice enough to give you a little bit more confidence that in the first 6 weeks they can be offensively a little bit sharper? Sean's offenses usually start slow.
0: Yeah.
1: Does this day maybe say, hold on, let's give him a chance
0: it
1: to
0: does.
1: Start a little faster now?
0: Well, and dude, I can't see the future. I don't know what's going to happen with old Mimsy, but he wasn't out here again today. Like we said, he stopped when team drills went and he got over on the other side of the field, the workout field. But we saw it with Sutton and Waddle, Sutton Waddle today, and Waddle had a giant touchdown. We saw Sutton Waddle on the field. It opens up the middle of the field for Evan Engram. He scores a giant touchdown. What's that look like when Mims is out there? What's that look like on a day where you worry about what Waddle's doing? Oh, yeah, and Pat Bryant continues to ball out. So, yeah, I got a little more reassurance today from the offense that I can feel confident about these Denver Broncos in those first 6 weeks, knowing dang well that it is still a gauntlet, but they should come out and have an opportunity to shine on the offensive side.
1: Yeah, and that's the thing. Offensively, that's where you want to be our guy. Kiss My Stats, who we usually check in with about 12:15. He actually has a question for Sean Payton.
0: I know. How nervous do you think he is right now?
1: He's very nervous right now.
0: Palms
1: how
0: sweaty,
1: sweaty do you think
0: weak,
1: he is?
0: Arms are heavy.
1: Right, right. I mean, we talked about Big E butt sweat earlier.
0: Yeah.
1: What's that Kevin Kistner
0: he's,
1: sweat?
0: He's got some
1: at?
0: Cake sweat.
1: He's not talking
0: right
1: to
0: now.
1: Bo. He's not talking to Bo. If it was Bo, the cake sweat would be,
0: yeah,
1: it would be like a river. Right?
0: I don't even know that he'd get a full sentence out. It would be something
1: blah,
0: like,
1: Bo, I love
0: Bo.
1: Love you, Bo.
0: Yeah.
1: Here's my phone number. That's it. He's talking to Sean, so we'll
0: can
1: get kiss my stats.
0: Can me and Kennedy come over for dinner? Like stuff like that.
1: I got a new place, Bo. I'm putting your jersey right as you walk in. You have to kiss your jersey when you come into my apartment, Bo. I love you, Bo.
2: We don't That's want anyone guy. Near Bo.
0: Oh, even Kevin. Dang. Even Kevin.
1: BJ has all the answers. Every single answer to every problem you have in life, Vance Joseph is there for you.
0: By the
1: for
0: way,
1: us.
0: If you came out today, and now I'm saying it to people that aren't out, but boy, did you pick the right day. I think every starter not named Bo Nix is over there signing autographs.
1: Wow.
0: Right now.
1: Wow. There's Jonah Coleman.
0: Yeah.
1: Some lucky fans Cortland's getting that
0: over
1: autograph.
0: There. Garrett Bowles is over there.
1: Yeah.
0: I see RJ Harvey's
1: Adam
0: number
1: Trout,
0: over there.
1: Man.
0: Of course. Who does, Stokely's over there getting a Troutman autograph.
1: I did feel bad.
0: Dang, Stokes.
3: It's going to be the year of Trout.
1: Back in the Greeley days, I did feel bad when some of the, you know, like, the, what, Steve Berline or whatever, like some
0: yeah.
1: of your scrubs
0: yeah.
1: would get, because the kids would be like, Steve Berline? Like, what? So, you know, I felt a little bad.
0: Well, you always got the rude awakening when you go home and, like, you know, there's no Xbox Live back then, but
1: right.
0: you ride your bike over to your buddies and you bring the item. You're like, dude, check it out. I got Steve Berline's autograph. And then your buddy goes, who the hell is Steve Berline? And then all of the goodwill is just completely crushed
1: yeah,
0: right there.
1: Yeah, so have some fun out here, but you picked a great day to have a great day if you're the Denver Broncos offense, and that is fantastic. Bo Nix striking back, and no one, I don't care what station you're on, but especially here on the Big Stick, no one had better say Bo Nix had a bad day today.
0: Not today.
1: Yesterday, yes. For Bo's standard.
0: Yeah.
1: For Bo's. I didn't think Bo was terrible yesterday. I know others have painted the picture like, Bo Nix was the worst terrible ever.
0: I wouldn't use the word
1: he
0: terrible.
1: He wasn't terrible
0: but he
1: yesterday.
0: He wasn't good either.
1: He wasn't up to his standard.
0: No, he wasn't.
1: There's a Bo Nix standard, and it's incredibly high.
0: I would say there are 2 days throughout this camp where he didn't reach that standard.
1: Okay.
0: And yesterday was one of them.
1: Yeah, yeah.
0: Yesterday was one of them.
3: Yeah, man, I love Bo.
0: Yeah, we love him too. We love him too. Sean Payton, he has had an issue talking to Bo Nix for too long on the play call. So how long is Davis Webb talking to Bo in his helmet? Is it too long, too short, or is it the perfect porridge? We'll find out. We'll check in with Bo coming up next.
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0: being signed. Man, the kids around Cortland and RJ right now, they're just huddled up trying to get some autographs from the starter. Cool stuff going on over there. See some kids with jerseys asking to get signed.
1: Yeah.
0: I saw Cortland take his jersey off, and I thought he was bringing it over there to give it to somebody and sign it too. So that would be a cool moment for a kid. Look at RJ Harvey. He's now down taking selfies with the kids. Oh, that's awesome, dude. I love that. That's cool stuff.
2: Wow, he got down on one knee. I was like, you're short, RJ. You don't
0: Pictures. Like, turned around and took pictures with the kids,
2: okay,
0: too.
2: Okay, nice.
0: That's an awesome moment. All right, Sean's over there talking right now. We just got a little insight that he's
2: calling out Mike Kliss.
0: He's talking to our guy all wrong.
2: He's talking to our guy. We got to let him know he's part of the chain gang.
0: Yeah, stabbing
2: like,
0: with the soldering
2: iron. Sean came over here and asked him for size 12 Jordans. He did look at you a little funny I said that.
0: I
2: think he was okay with me asking, but then it's like we asked too much.
0: Because I said two pairs.
2: I
0: added the second pair.
2: Two chains. Yeah. And then he was like, no.
0: It's not like he has to pay for them. What's he crying about? you're an
2: calling endorser. Out our guy, Mike Kliss.
0: Yeah. Come on. But that's going to be fun when we get to reset that a little later. Mike asking for
2: with
0: permission.
2: Kliss tomorrow?
0: Yeah.
2: Yeah. Confirmed.
0: But Mike asking for some permission with the rest of the crew and not getting it. So he's up there chatting today. We'll get to that a little bit later on.
2: The cool thing about Sean, and players have said this too, when you win, he's actually a little bit harder on you. And when you lose, he kind of takes it easy on you because he's hard on you almost all the time. Mm-hmm. What's he do today? Because this Broncos offense was lights out, top dollar with the gold flea collar. And he might have that RJ play. He's probably harping on that, you know, so it's a good day for the offense. But he doesn't let you get too big for your britches, which is great. That's why this team is a Super Bowl contender, because Sean Payton's like, good. Now do it in a game.
0: I would say today he goes, yeah, you guys were great today. But that BS yesterday still hasn't escaped me. And where was that yesterday?
2: He says, you guys were great today, except RJ didn't run that out. You guys didn't even get a field goal. Win the game, nothing. Yeah. Like, you guys didn't win the game. So you can get a little nitpicky, but I'm okay with that. It's what makes this team the best of their ability is having someone like Sean Payton push their buttons.
0: I want to hear a little bit from Bo Nix, some stuff that he said yesterday while up at the podium. From Davis Webb. Sorry, Alex, from Davis Webb. I want to start with cut number 9 here. Davis Webb was asked about, and then we saw it today, so it helps out his case. If he thought that Nix and Waddle needed live reps, or is it just stuff like they did out here today that they can simulate in practice and then be ready for September 14th?
3: It's a good question. I think the one thing that sticks out is the summer workout they had in Austin as well. You know, there's been a ton of communication. We meet as a skill group every day, so we're kind of all on the same page as opposed to just doing individual position meetings. I like having the whole skill together, running backs, tight ends, wide outs. So we're on the same page communication-wise, timing-wise. That guy's going to be open. We'll throw it to him.
0: That guy's going to be open, and we're going to throw it to him, and that's exactly what Bo did today. Now, I will say this, and you know, Cease, I was – not that I was harping on it, at least I hope it didn't come across that, but I selfishly wanted to see what I saw today.
2: Right.
0: Show me Bo to Jalen. Show me what bottle service is going to look like in the regular season starting in Kansas City.
2: Right.
0: And did I want more? Of course. Who doesn't? But I got a little glimpse of that today. We'll see what Friday brings. Maybe Shawnee's talking about it over there right now, who or who will not play. But I will say for day one of pads, I like what you said. Bookend is the thing that we said.
2: Yeah, yeah.
0: Like day one of pads, I saw him make a move that I don't see wide receivers make. And then here the last day, I saw him burn by a couple of people and score a huge touchdown. So did I want more out of the group? Sure. I have to understand that Jalen dealt with the calf injury. It's training camp. Hopefully, I'm in store for a pretty long run of Bo Nix throwing the ball to Jalen Waddle.
2: Hopefully, we're in for some great updates from Kiss My Stats. Kevin Kistner here, because Bo Nix, listen, yesterday wasn't up to the standard for Bo. Today, absolutely amazing day from Bo Chapman Nix. Kev, tell us about it.
4: Well, I told you guys early on, Bo's on today. When he was just doing
2: you said that when they were running routes on air,
0: yeah,
2: and I
0: did.
2: Almost made fun of you because I was like, it's routes on air, bro.
4: But it was the ball placement. That's where I was noticing it.
2: Yeah.
4: I thought he had a good practice overall. Could have been great. You had a chance to go down and win the game. He gets a big pass over the middle of the Cortland Sutton, and he's there. They're ready to spike it, and the clock runs out. He caught it with 8 seconds left.
2: What were him and Court talking about after that play, too? Did you see that?
4: Well, I didn't see. I know Sean Payton was talking about that situation a little bit.
2: Yeah.
4: And it was more of, we got to get the umpire, the referee.
2: They got to
4: tap the ball and they got to get out of the way. So you kind of have to let one of your guards get in there.
0: Oh, okay.
4: So
0: okay.
4: Maybe
2: that's why he was talking to Ben Powers. Because yeah, Ben Powers and Court were over there talking to Bo, and that's why
0: that
2: did Sean. You got to ask Sean about that.
4: I asked Sean more about the run. That was his first. He just kind of said that on his own.
2: Okay, he does that sometimes. That's great.
4: I was asking Sean. J.K. Dobbins wasn't in the 2-minute drill, and I was kind of like, okay, well, is he hurt? No, he's not. I don't think he's hurt. So I just kind of asked, like, who do you want in that situation? Do you want the pass catcher in RJ, or do you want the really good pass blocker veteran in J.K. Dobbins? And he goes, "Well, you're going to call multiple plays in the huddle. You know, if you get a timeout, you get out of bounds. You know, you might be able to rotate those guys back in. But ideally, you want that receiving back, that third down back." So I thought, okay, well, moving forward in the season, now we're going to be able to see which running back are we going to want in there.
0: Yeah.
4: You know, and what are we going to see? He sounds like he wants RJ Harvey in the backfield in those situations. And it's going to be like, Bo, you're not getting extra pass protection here. You got to make the plays on your own. And it's got to be from those five guys up front protecting you. And you got to go make plays with your legs. So I thought 2-minute drill, I thought they looked okay. They got to be better. It's situational football. You have to be better. No one won the day today. So,
0: we said the offense won the day in those drills.
4: Okay.
2: Yeah. Overall in the day, it's the offense, and the big play to Jalen Waddle is set up after three JK runs, and the Waddle play, my man Dover here almost fell over because he was ecstatic that he finally got to see bottle service.
4: It was the play we've been waiting for.
2: The play of all training.
0: He was 4 yards wide open.
4: Yeah. I didn't see who he was on. I don't think he was on Surtain. I don't know if it was on Surtain or not, but it was like, this is the play we've been wanting. This is the matchup, the explosive play we've been looking for all camp. We finally got it on the final day of practice. But Sean Payton, he did compare it to the Rod Smith touchdown in Super Bowl 33.
0: What?
4: He did.
2: Because he was that wide open?
4: Because it was that wide
2: That's
4: open.
2: That's a hell of a pull and for a guy on the staff.
0: Sean made a comparison about the Broncos. To the Broncos.
2: That's a big win. Not even the Saints. I know. I'm surprised he didn't bring up Brandon Cooks or something.
4: And it was more of Bo kind of got out a little bit, and he kind of galloped and then launched it. And
2: off platform, by the way.
4: Yeah.
2: He launched it off platform, was able to touch that ball right in the spot.
4: It was
2: like the heavens opened up, and it was perfectly delivered to Jalen Waddle.
4: Man, it was perfect.

0: today. I didn't see a lot of PBUs. I saw both threw the ball at the ground once, and I told Cecil, like, is that intentional grounding? But Troutman was kind of in the area. Outside of that, I don't think Bo made a ton of major mistakes. Sam Ellinger, I think we both said that experiment's over now. Stidham's the backup quarterback.
1: He's going to be the backup. They haven't determined yet who's going to be the backup in this upcoming game against Green Bay.
0: Oh, he was asked about it?
1: Bo will play.
0: Okay.
1: We don't know who the backups are going to be yet.
0: Did he say how much Bo will play?
1: He did not.
0: Okay.
1: And then the pass down the field to Justin Jolie, he goes and makes the play.
0: He made the play.
1: Hold on. Let's give him a little credit. He made the catch.
0: Okay.
1: It was pass interference offensive, and everyone, oh no! But he's making a play. I'm taking baby steps with Jolie.
0: That's fair.
1: I feel like, hey man, you went up and mossed someone today, halfway. But hey, we're taking halfway baby steps here.
0: I like that. Well, halfway baby step for Jolie. Yeah. And if he's got the 3-year runway, you can continue to take these little baby steps.
2: Yeah, he definitely. That's tight end. That's going to take.
1: You got in the cockpit. You started the plane, okay, today. Now let's get it going a little.
2: Hey, talk to the pilot here. You're talking junk. You're doing the gear shift and stuff. I'm like, there's no gear shift in a plane.
0: It's called a run-up. That's what you're called. You go to Compass Rose.
2: He's the pilot.
0: You do a run-up, and you make sure everything's going well.
1: Okay.
0: And then you take that thing, get to 60 knots, pull back, you're up in the air. Boom, you're
1: 60
0: flying.
1: Knots, you're up.
0: Yeah.
1: Okay, so we got to get to 60 knots. We're at 1 knot right now.
0: Okay. Long way to go. Long way to go for Justin Jones.
2: It's a slow road, everybody.
0: Great stuff, Kevin. Appreciate you keeping us up to date, letting us steal your takes and your eyeballs for what you've seen out here at practice. All right, 12:45 every day, we give you all a chance to ask Cecil some fantasy questions, so you can start to throw some of those our way at 303-713-1043. We ask that you put your name on the end of your text on the RamosLaw.com text line or at YouTube.com/Denver Sports. Watch the show there. Hang out in Tribe Chat. And that's all thanks to our friends over at Shop Honda. So, a couple things around the NFL. One quick Rockies note about the Rockies stud. Going to miss some time. And then we'll take your fantasy questions coming up next.
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0: Oh, this is good. I like this one, too.
1: You like?
2: Yeah.
0: Makes me want to swing my hips. It is 12:45. 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What if you're picking last? 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You want to watch the show? 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Get in on the Dover and Cecil stream. Sorry, man. And participate in the Tribe Chat fueled by Sean Ponda. You got an extra click? Hit that subscribe bell for us. That goes a long way. When we were talking about Bo bouncing back and looking right out here today,
2: Bo
0: like
2: bouncing
0: did,
2: back.
0: This is from, he signs at Denver Nuggets, but he's Big Chungus. So that's how you're supposed to respond when you get punched in the mouth and called out. Can the Nuggets sign Bo Nix?
2: Yeah, they need some of that toughness. They need some of that fire and energy so you don't have Minnesota's backups punk you again. So, yeah, I would love to see Bo Nix do that.
0: Yeah, teach him a little lesson.
2: Just like a pregame speech with Bo Nix. Although, you know this being around the Nuggets as much as you have been, NBA stars treat NFL players differently. Like, NBA stars, that's full guaranteed money. That's a little bit different. Even though it's Broncos country and Bo is the king of the Mile High City, basketball players are a different lot. I had a buddy of mine say Dwight Howard, like, brushed off Larry Fitzgerald one time. In the locker room, with the Magic.
0: What?
2: Because, you know, he's Dwight Howard.
0: Right.
2: And even though that's Larry Fitzgerald, he was just like, yeah, whatever. So,
0: wow.
2: Yeah, a little interesting.
0: And now Dwight Howard's playing in the Big Three, getting in fights with Lance Stephenson. Be careful what kind of life you set up for yourself. So, yeah, that's what today was, and I thought that text was pretty good on the Nuggets front of things. It was a big day for the offense. We liked what we've seen out of the offense. Real fast, before we get into some fantasy stuff, I love what Alex texted us the other day, and it's been a couple of days, but we hadn't talked about it because we've been B-deep out here. Alex Botello, he sends us the text that the Rockies had DFA'd Michael Lorenzen. And, Alex, what were your words? Look at him acting like a big league ball club by DFAing somebody that is 3-11 with a 7.08 ERA.
2: When we picked our ride or die Rocky, it was to be good, right?
0: Yeah. I was hoping you didn't bring that up, but yeah, yeah. Last time I picked based on how a guy looks and what shoes he's wearing.
2: Yeah,
0: never
2: Vans,
0: doing that again.
2: Vans aren't even skate shoes. You said that yourself.
0: Oh, like skate brand.
2: Skate brand, okay.
0: And
2: okay.
0: Posers will skate in them, but if you're a real OG, you're not skating in Vans.
2: Okay.
0: But you can rock him to be a skater.
2: You can rock him to be your skater wardrobe.
0: That's right, your skater wardrobe.
2: Nice.
0: So that happened. Good move there. But the bad news is that they had to put Hunter Goodman on the 10-day IL. It is retroactive back to August 15th. He's got a left shoulder strain. He's the reason you watch the Rockies, I guess, now that and Zach Veen before Charlie comes up, if that happens sooner rather than later. But you're going to have to wait a few days to see your guy Hunter Goodman back in the lineup.
2: I'm just glad they didn't trade him away, right? Because that was the talk before the trade deadline. It's like, who needs a catcher? Because the Rockies have one.
0: He was on pace. I mean, maybe not on pace, but he was in the conversation of perhaps setting an NL record for home runs by a catcher. I think the number's 47. I'll find out on the break, but
2: okay. He
0: was on track to possibly get there or flirt with it, and now you're going to miss 10 days. It's going to put that in jeopardy.
2: Right.
0: So, already an outstanding season. Just would have been cool to add a little history to that as well.
2: Yeah, and basically a week, right?
0: Yeah.
2: If it's 10 days, basically a week more.
0: All right, let's get to some fantasy questions. Dude, I have never even seen anything like this before.
2: What is it?
0: From Joey Bag of Donuts. That's what he calls himself.
2: Joey Bag of Donuts.
0: Joey Bag of Donuts. Cecil. I'm doing an untraditional 8-man league where we each draft 4 NFL teams instead of players.
2: Okay.
0: And you get access to the entire roster.
2: Whoa.
0: We can only start rookies in the super flex position, though. Which team do you like for a balance of veterans and upside rookies? This is wild.
2: Wow.
0: Have you ever heard of a league like this?
2: That is incredible. No.
0: I've
2: never heard
0: like
2: of a league like that. So because of that, I'm actually not necessarily changing my strategy, but if you can play rookies in your super flex and that's all that's allowed, but you get the entire team, why aren't you getting the Philadelphia Eagles? Because of Mekhi Lemon. Now, I know you've been a little bit banged up for the young receiver there, but you have the Slim Reaper, Devontae Smith getting the Jackson Smith and Jigba treatment. You have Saquon Barkley, Jalen Hurts, of course, little Dallas Goedert there at tight end. Eli Stowers.
0: Oh, yeah.
2: Is at tight end as well. So you could start Stowers or Mekhi Lemon in a super flex position. So I'm pushing up the Philadelphia Eagles there.
0: That's a good one. That's a good one.
2: I like that. That's a unique league.
0: That sounds like a really fun league to be a part of.
2: Well, and that's the thing. Fantasy can be as complicated or as simple as you want, depending on your league rules and the owners that you have in your league, because you have to have the people that are going to be engaged. Never do an auction league with people that can't count.
0: I just got invited to an auction league. I was telling you a little bit about it.
2: I think you should do it.
0: I've never done it. It's with like some guys that I call friends.
2: Yeah.
0: So like we'd be broing out at the auction, and plus they'll get boozed up and banged up, and maybe I could take advantage of them.
2: I love our guy Joey because he's a young cat, and it's like, okay, because as you said auction, I was like, that's the greatest ever. Joey's like, this is the worst.
0: Joey's like, don't do it.
2: Don't listen to the fantasy expert who's been playing fantasy since 1993. Joey wasn't even born in 93. Hell, Kev was barely born in 93.
0: True.
2: So like, auctions are the best. And way better than
0: I just. I hope you don't get mad at me about this. I don't know that I can handle two fantasy leagues. I like doing one and being all in on that one.
2: All in.
0: And not having to like half-ass it in one and then go all in on the other.
2: And then all in another? Okay.
0: You know what I mean?
2: Yeah.
0: How many do you do?
2: Used to be four.
0: Oh, my God.
2: Used to be four. That was year 14.
0: That's way too many.
2: That was way too many. So I'm trimming down.
0: Four sounds like a lot.
2: I've got my main draft on the 28th. Okay. So that's the one main draft I'm doing this year.
0: Beverages and pizza at my house on the 29th for my draft?
2: Sure.
0: Could use your help again?
2: Sure.
0: Kev, coming through. Beverages, pizza. He doesn't even know. I could have said anything.
2: Yeah.
0: And he just gave us
2: just said beverages, pizza. He's like, huh?
0: Yeah. got another one from Weston. Weston writes, hey. It's Weston here in Highlands Ranch. What's the earliest round you're taking Jalen Waddle? I would love to pair him with Bo Nix if possible, but I'm not sure where I should start reaching for Waddle. Your thoughts?
2: Yeah, reaching for Waddle. I'm not exactly sure if you play in a league with a bunch of Broncos fans, his average draft position right now is 504, meaning in a 12-team PPR league, he goes with the fourth pick in the fifth round. He's not going to last in the fifth round in Denver. So I don't normally advise this, but if you really want Waddle with Bo, just take him in the second round. And it's, again, Lammy said take him in the second round. No. If that's your intent, because, listen, your fantasy draft should make you happy, right?
0: Should.
2: It's the happiest moment of the entire fantasy season is right after your draft because everybody says, I got a great team. Check out my team, bro. How many phones do I look at? They're like, hey, look at my team. Yeah. I got the team right there.
0: Everyone comes in on our commercial breaks and has Cecil look at their phones.
2: If your intent was, I want to get Jalen Waddle, and you know that in Denver, he's going to go earlier than the fifth round. Take him in the second. Forget it.
0: Yeah.
2: Take him in the second.
0: Yeah, and also, if you are playing with a bunch of Denver fans, you might be able to use that as leverage at one point if you have to make a trade
2: exactly.
0: to get over on one of them. Last one, and I love this. I don't know that I've ever asked you this or heard your answer on
2: okay.
0: this. I'm playing fantasy football for the first time ever. Basic tips for picking a team from Jeremy Olson.
2: Okay, Jeremy, well, congratulations. Welcome. You're going
0: to
2: be addicted. Welcome to the dark side. We appreciate that. Just standard tips. Know your scoring in lineups. That's the number one advice that I give to anybody that's new or just looking to a different league or whatever. Study the scoring in lineups. Are you up six points for a touchdown pass or 4 points for a touchdown pass? That's going to change your math on where you're going to take a quarterback. Are you a points per reception league, a PPR league, or you don't get points per reception? That's going to change the type of receiver that you get. Is there a bonus for tight ends? Some leagues have a 1.5 PPR tight ends. If that's the case, you're drafting tight ends much earlier than you normally do. So my first rule is just really study your scoring in lineups. Not every fantasy league is the same. Obviously, we just went over a very unique league
0: that's cool.
2: with that rookie score and drafting the teams. So just know your scoring in lineups. And for my advice, just generally this year, wait on quarterback.
0: Okay.
2: Wait on quarterback. I am not going to take my quarterback until probably the 8th round.
0: Yeah.
2: I'm going to take Jonah Coleman in the 10th round. I'm going to take my first quarterback somewhere in the 7th or 8th round. It's that deep at quarterback this year. You can just wait. You know, collect those tight ends. Get your running backs, get your wide receivers, and you can wait on QB this year.
0: I would tell Jeremy, you're not friends with the guys in your league when it comes to business happening in your league. I know what I would do with a first-time user. I would try to take advantage of you. I would try to take apart your roster and convince you that you're doing the right thing. Don't trust any of those chumps in your league. They're going to try to use you because I know that's what I would do.
2: Okay.
0: So don't trust those losers.
2: All right.
0: That's my advice for Jeremy. Have fun, too. Fantasy football for the first time. He's living now. All right, hour three done. Quarter four on deck. Who shined out here today? Who made the big play or plays in today's case? We'll tell you what we saw out here and who got the fans fired up coming up next.
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0: We're back at Broncos Park, powered by Common Spirit. Day's over, practice is done, training camp is wrapped up. They wrapped it up, and now they prepare for the Green Bay Packers coming up on Friday. The Minnesota Vikings the following Friday, and then with 1 week in between, we do this stuff for real. So we've been out here for a few weeks. We've talked in the 1 o'clock hour pretty much every day, like, hey, who shined? Who looked good? Who won the day? Cecil, you and I both agree that the offense won the day. Big plays from R.J. Harvey, big plays from Evan Ingram, and then, of course, one Jalen Waddle. Bo Nix throwing the ball to each of those players, so he gets to be included in that as well. But I'll ask you, we'll ask our tribe members that were out here to tell us on the text line as well, who stood out today, who shined for you on the final day of Broncos practice. Broncos training camp.
1: Yeah, practice. Broncos training camp is a wrap, and I feel conflicted because I'm excited the camp is done. Swamp ass is a thing, everybody. but also at the same time, I'm a little bit sad. Because I love watching the Broncos practice because of where they're at as a team, because of the level of competition that you get. You get a level of competition that many other teams around the league don't get because you don't have both sides. There's a lot of one-sided teams where their offense is really strong or their defense is really strong, but not the entire team. I'll think, for example, the Houston Texans. With the Houston Texans, their defense is gold.
0: Yeah.
1: And their offense has CJ Stroud, and who the hell knows? Could be aluminum, could be kind of gold, could be fool's gold. But here at Denver, you have a top-notch offense and a top-notch defense. Let's get it on. And you get to see them go at each other every single day. Iron sharpens iron. And I can only imagine what this team can look like this season. So I've got them at 13 wins again, even though entering the schedule, I insisted I would not pick 13 wins again.
0: You did say that.
1: I picked 13 again because that's the way the schedule shapes up. Even with that early season, first 6 weeks are pretty rough. See if the Broncos can be 3-3 after those 6 weeks. I believe they can win 13 games this year, be Super Bowl contenders, and be right back where they were a year ago. But go beyond that. That's the thing. Go the distance. Unfinished business, whatever your t-shirt says, we're all here for it, for the Broncos making that charge at Super Bowl 61.
0: Yeah, unfinished business, go the distance, whatever it says, we're all here for it. I just like what I saw out of the offense. I really wanted an answer today. I really wanted them to show us they were pissed off about how they looked yesterday.
1: Yeah.
0: And really, the moments leading up to what yesterday was. Yesterday was a big fight. There were three different fights out here. And it wasn't the activities of that day that led to each fight. A little something that adds to it, but that thing had been lingering, man. Lingers. Give them the snickle fritz. They've just been lingering around, and then it amplifies every day. That one extra hit. Benito bumping into Bo two different times, and Bo going, hey, we're getting our ass beat. Now you're running into me.
1: Right.
0: I'm sick of this nonsense. Let's do something about it. And they went out here and did it today. They responded in the right way. A third-year quarterback rallies the troops, gets his guys together. I heard Zach and Phil saying it yesterday, and I loved the moment of Bo kind of feeling the tension in the air, and I think we all felt that after the few fights. He goes right up to Benito, literally shakes his hand and, like, squashes it in the moment.
1: Yeah.
0: Don't let it continue to carry over so that everybody's in their mind and just come out here and play football. And then today the offense went, hey, we squashed it, we called it cool, but let's beat their ass. And then they came out here and did it.
1: Oh, maybe they did the old okey-doke.
0: Yeah.
1: Like, hey, handshake, we're good, right?
0: You do that thing, right? Fix your hair.
1: I'm gonna kill you tomorrow. And that's what the Broncos offense did out here, just crushing fools. And it's great to see. It's exactly the type of fight back that you want to see. And I love that moment from Bo Nix pulling Nick Benito off the pile.
0: By his legs.
1: By the leg. Touching my leg. I think it's awesome to see that level of competition and the fun and the excitement that this team has. They know who they are. And I think the biggest thing in football and in life is that statement right there. Who are you? Know who you are.
0: Who are you?
1: Know what you have to do. And then go do it. It's thoughts, emotions, and actions. You think it, you feel it, you go do it. The Broncos think they're Super Bowl champions. They act as if they're Super Bowl champions. Now go get that Super Bowl championship, and that's where we're hoping the season ends, on Valentine's Day. What a Valentine's Day. If Bo Nix, I mean, we could go, see this, my guy Kiss My Stats right here doing the work.
0: Yeah.
1: We could go from we got our franchise to Valentine's Day love fest, love story of the Broncos winning Super Bowl 61 in L.A. I would love to see it.
0: That'd be pretty nice. Pretty nice to see that.
1: I think that's all the love story we want, right? When you draft Bo Nix, I mean, chuckleheads over here are saying he's a third-round pick because Todd McShay, whatever. But we are saying Super Bowl.
0: Bo said it when he answered the phone.
1: You want to win a Super Bowl?
0: Yeah.
1: Like, that's the thing. When you draft Bo Nix, it's okay to dream big, right? I'll do the Jalen Brunson thing. It's okay to think about the best possible outcome. The best possible outcome is multiple Super Bowl championships for Bo Nix. Let's go get the thing. You're in position to do it. And the one thing, you know, there's nothing worse than wasted potential. And we could get real personal. Like, we know some people in life or even in our industry that, like, they just screwed it up.
0: Yeah.
1: I'm thinking of one guy in particular that had all the potential in the world and just absolutely screwed it up. That's not the story you want to tell for Bo Nix. You've got the quarterback. More importantly, brother, you have the fit with Sean Payton. You found the combination to win a Super Bowl. Now your actions must follow that up. You must go win the Super Bowl and then go do it again. Do it as many times as you possibly can because everyone can see it. If you know football, if you don't know football, you repeat Todd McShay and you just say Bo Nix a third-round pick. And it's terrible, by the way. If you know football, you know that this team is a Super Bowl, a prime Super Bowl contender. But I do not want the, I do not want Bo Nix to be like, well, Josh Allen's been so far, where it's just all talk and it's nothing of substance. I don't want Bo Nix, even though I compared him to Jared Goff when he came out of college, I don't want him to be like Jared Goff in terms of always the bridesmaid and never the bride. They can't even get there. Mm-hmm. The Lions can't even get to the damn Super Bowl. At least the Bengals with Joe Burrow, which good luck ever getting back to that. That's never going to happen with the Bengals. But, like, at least they got to the Super Bowl. I don't want the story of Bo Nix to be written and be like, man, they were just right there, but they could never get over the hot. No. Don't be Dan Marino. Dan Marino is probably the best passing quarterback of all time. He couldn't run. The Statue of Liberty has a better 40 time than Dan Marino, but, like, Dan Marino was the most beautiful passes, the prettiest passes that you could ever see thrown on a football field were from Dan Marino with a lightning quick release, kind of a weird little short release, but, man, a lightning quick, he'd get it there, he could throw it everywhere, 5,000 yards passing in 1984, dude, and what'd he win?
0: Nothing.
1: I don't want that to be the story of Bo Nix. I want Bo Nix to be a multi-time Super Bowl champion because you can see it. You can see how George Payton, Greg Penner, and Sean Payton have built this team into what could be a dynasty. And when it could be a dynasty, you know what I want? A dynasty. I don't want one. That's the Nuggets are fine with one.
0: Yeah.
1: At least that's their action show you they're fine with one. Don't at me, bro. Okay?
2: And that's not a dynasty.
1: The Denver Nuggets action. They could have had a dynasty, though, right?
0: No. Yeah, but one in...
1: Yeah, but what's their behavior right. since they got one?
0: Fat and happy.
1: We're good. Yeah. We're good. That's their behavior is we're good. I don't want the Broncos to ever think like that because they've never thought like that. It's always been about there used to be a mural in that building, which will now be gone. And I'm getting a little emotional about that building, dude. But there was a wall, a full wall mural as tall as up to where it says Broncos Park. So a full mural inside by the locker room of Mr. Bolin. And it used to say, I want to be number one at everything. The entire wall, big picture of Mr. Bolin, and big words that said, I want to be number one at everything. That's the standard. And I know it's the Walton Penner Group, and my man Greg Penner doing a great job running the show. Come over and say hi, Greg.
0: Let me get an allowance.
1: The standard is still that. You want to be the best at everything you can do. They have the ownership. They have the GM. They have the head coach. They have the quarterback. The one thing you're missing is the ring. You can't have 4 out of 5 and not get 5, baby. Mm-hmm. Get that. Now Jaden Daniels mad at me. Get that 5. Mm-hmm. You've got the ownership. You have the general manager. You have the coach. You have the quarterback. Go get multiple rings for Bo Nix.
0: They do still have a little love for Mr. B at the stadium, too. You've seen it like the media hallway walk-in thing. There's some Super Bowl love and then some stuff for former owners, too. So cool stuff there. So that's what we saw here today. Again, it was a good day for the offense. Yes, we're done. Wrapping it up after today. No more training camp practices. No more fans. We'll have our crew down here with eyeballs as to what's going on every single day. And, of course, we'll be passing that information along to you. All right, the podium today was Sean Payton. PS2 chatted with the crew over there as well as Evan Engram. We're going to start to check in with a few of those guys. Was Sean happy about today's practice? Let's find out coming up next.
3: 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The Rockies are swinging the bats. The young guys are showing up, and this team's playing with an edge. Is this what the next chapter of Rockies baseball looks like? 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

0: our final, what are we at, 43 minutes before we're done.
1: Are you counting down? I know it's the last day of camp, because the last day of school, we'd do water balloon fights. It was a different time, but we'd do squirt gun fights. Like, we'd carry squirt guns.
0: Fill them up with something else?
1: Yeah. No. Just water.
0: Okay.
1: But, yeah, so water balloons, any sort of, like, prank. Like, last day of school, we'd...
0: Is that when you pop, like, what's it called? Senior prank, right? You do senior pranks around that time?
1: We do pranks all the time. If you left your car unlocked, we'd break a bale of hay in your car. So, awesome. It's 43 minutes. You're counting down.
0: It's hot.
1: Let's do some pranks.
0: I like pranks. I told you we did
1: crickets. I thought they were doing pranks over there, but no, that's just regular stuff.
0: Yeah, that's what they call. Never mind.
1: Yeah, never mind.
0: We threw crickets. Like, everybody went to, like, a reptile store, and you could buy lizards eat crickets, right? So you could buy a bag of 1,000 crickets for $4. And I'm like, I'll take 5,000 crickets, please. And then you go into the teachers that you didn't like, and you just let crickets go crazy.
1: Oh, my goodness.
0: Yeah.
1: Yeah, you guys were jerks.
0: So Mr. Mavroganis had about 5,000 of those bad boys up in his six-hour history
1: Putting
0: class.
1: Put his business in the streets.
0: He treated me like dog crap. So he deserves it.
1: Okay.
0: I probably deserve some of that, too. You got any good pranks?
1: I'd imagine you as a kid was quite the handful.
0: What do you mean? I was very respectful.
1: Okay. All right. I can only imagine. Yeah. I can only imagine.
0: I'm a better person today, for sure.
1: That's good.
0: Yeah.
1: That's good.
0: I don't know by how much, but a little bit. I am a better person. Let's get over to the podium. Let's hear a little bit from Sean Payton. We'll talk and hear, Sean, about the good practice today. And we saw it out here, lots of situational drills where the offense looked good. What's Sean think of them?
2: A lot of situational work today. End of half, end of game, got to have it. Tempo, a lot of different periods. I thought it was good practice. Stuff that, you know, shows up in the game regularly.
0: See, I like that. I think it was that. When we were watching 0-0 over here, and was it 59 seconds or whatever that they put on the clock? That's the end of the half simulation at 0-0 of like, hey, what he's kind of looking at of, we're going to get the ball back. Let's use these 59 seconds to get at least three up on the board. Then we come out with our scripted 15.
1: Now it's
0: 10
1: nothing. And
0: we put 10 points on in our last two possessions.
1: Right.
0: Well, they haven't touched the ball.
1: Yeah, you want that to be a 10-point swing. So I love the situational football and the fact that Sean Payton's going to practice all this and then make sure that his team is ready for those situations. Do you remember the punt that you could down and then take a field goal? Right?
0: Yeah.
1: It's a very, very rare instance in the NFL. Sean brings it up like 2 years ago, 3 years ago, whatever, in training camp about this weird rule of like, you can actually fair catch a punt and kick the field goal from right at that spot. Mm-hmm. It happened to them in a game that they lost against the Chargers, right? So Sean knows all the situations, even the rare ones. That is one of the most rare plays. I think I've seen it, and I'm an old guy here. I've seen it maybe two or three times in the NFL history of what I've been watching and kind of paying attention to the NFL. It's a very rare instance, and Sean had his guys ready for it. Now, they lost, but he still was prepared in August for a play that in 61 years of Super Bowl history, during the regular season, we've seen it like on one hand of a bad woodshop teacher.
0: He's always prepared. He is always prepared.
1: Like Jameis Winston.
0: He's going to say, he's like Jameis Winston trainer. He just told us to be prepared.
1: To be prepared.
0: And that's exactly what Sean
1: Somebody said, and this was on Twitter, we didn't really do Check Our X today because they were
0: great
1: doing
0: stuff
1: some
0: happened.
1: Fun stuff. Yeah. Somebody did compare Fernando Mendoza, and I don't know if you've seen his recent press conference.
0: No.
1: But he's just like, good gosh and golly almighty, guys.
0: Oh, he's staying away from, now?
1: Yeah, he's staying away from the strip. So he's, you know, not partaking in some of the
0: Bring
1: Las Vegas
0: the strip to you, young man.
1: Festivities. And then someone said he's like a little Latin Jameis Winston.
0: Oh, wow.
1: And I was like, we hold Jameis in such high regard.
0: Yeah.
1: And Fernando Mendoza, I know he's your Indiana guy, but forget him. And there's another word I would use there because he's a Raider. And forget the Raiders, again, another word I would use. So I don't know if he's like a little Latin Jameis Winston. I mean, as the Chicano on the Alex Mateo, like, Alex and I will vote on this. And
0: you
1: we'll
0: guys
1: let you know
0: say,
1: if we let Fernando Mendoza be our Latin Jameis Winston.
0: Now,
1: I'm voting no initially.
0: I think that's probably the right vote. I'm just zealous him. I don't get a full vote, but I would encourage you guys to vote originally. All right, so Sean liked what he saw today, situational drills. We liked what we saw into half. How about yesterday? What's Sean calling all the fights that happened yesterday?
2: Let's call it a tussle.
3: A tussle?
2: After I got a chance to watch the film. There were no punches. It was just a tussle.
0: Just a tussle. No punches, he says. Now, that's I've got varying reports going on. I heard Zach and Phil saying they saw my dude Justin Jolie throw a punch yesterday.
1: Yeah.
0: And Mike McGlinchey throw a little haymaker yesterday. But then here's Sean Payton saying, no, no punches were thrown. And maybe that's kind of protecting the guys. I'm sure if a punch was thrown on video and it was a rookie and Justin Jolie, they probably got after him pretty good.
1: Yeah, and I love the fact that yesterday when Mike McGlinchey had a penalty, do you know who missed the rest of the drill? Mike McGlinchey from Davis Webb. Davis Webb has a policy that if you get a penalty, you're out of that drill.
0: Wow.
1: So that's why we did see, was it Paucho that filled in?
0: Yeah.
1: It was Paucho. After they had the scrum and after there was a penalty on Mike McGlinchey, McGlinchey did not get to finish that drill. So even a guy that's captain level, whether the C's on his chest or not, Mike McGlinchey is the mayor of the locker room, a captain level player was pulled from a drill because he made a mental error. Dude, I love that.
0: I do too.
1: I love that. And Davis, by the way, this isn't Sean's call. Sean didn't do this a year ago. This is Davis's policy. Davis has a new policy.
0: I love that.
1: Bo Nix could have a penalty, and guess who's not going to be in the rest of the drill?
0: Damn.
1: That's Davis Webb's policy, and not asking Sean permission shows another sign how Sean is allowing Davis to kind of, you know, fill his own room with his ideas, his structure, you know, his mantra. And one of those is, if you make a mistake, you will not finish the drill. And I absolutely love that from Davis Webb.
0: Bo, you're out. Cake Boss, you're in. In comes Sam. That's his name now because I can't say his last name right. He's the Cake Boss.
1: You can't say Gurr? Alan Gurr?
0: I just don't care too much to learn it. I'd rather call him Cake Boss.
1: Not going to be here very long.
0: Not going to do anything for very long. All right, there's still a few things I want to hear from Sean, including what he said about the back and forth.
1: It's not that hard. Naeem had a job.
0: With, yeah, it's easy.
1: Some office space.
0: With the tussle that was. Plus, like I said, PS2 chatted, as did Evan Engram. We're going to check in with everybody before we're all said and done. But let's continue to hear from Sean. He was asked a bunch of questions about that fight because he didn't meet the media yesterday. So we'll continue to tell or hear what Sean told his players about fisticuffs in the game coming up next.
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0: Fellas, what's going on? 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

0: now he's all, you know, nice family man.
1: Yeah.
0: Settled down. He's calm.
1: Spending his evenings at Denver Summit Games on a solo mission. He's a different fella these days, Cecil. He is a different fella.
0: He is, but I do. That song always reminds me of Drew because I remember him out there at the Stampede Ladies Night trying to find trying to find a dance partner.
1: The Stampede is where you can do it.
0: Stampede,
1: you can find him.
0: That was you know, it was his spot. That's for sure. So
1: the Electric Cowboy was the Stampede of the North.
0: Yeah.
1: Same situation going on up there.
0: Oh, I love that. Absolutely love that.
1: Shout out to the Electric Cowboy. If you know the Electric Cowboy, we could probably roll together. All right, we're here.
0: And Hollywood's Legends. If you know Hollywood Legends, then we can hang. We've got some things in common.
1: I've gone to Hollywood Legends several times.
0: Okay.
1: I have been asked to leave the facility before entering more times than I actually entered the facility. Because you know what you did in the parking lot?
0: Oh, yeah.
1: What everybody did in the parking lot.
0: That parking lot was its own party.
1: Yeah.
0: It was like you go to Hollywood Legends just for the parking lot.
1: Exactly. The fun was in the parking lot. And then sometimes you got asked to leave early.
0: The bubbles were inside.
1: Yeah.
0: The fun was in the parking lot.
2: That's against the rules.
1: For the bubbles. All right. We won't go over it, BJ. We won't go over the rules. All right. Let's hear from Sean. Again, going back about the tussle, as Sean calls it. Did he talk with the team? And then he mentioned something. I didn't know. I don't know if this is a rule. I'll lean on you for this.
0: Okay.
1: So he's asked if he talks to the team about the tussle and then mentions that the NFL can step in. And I'm assuming even at practice, let's hear what he had to say to his team.
3: No, we covered last night. What's new from an officiating standpoint, this is our first season where they can go to replay in New York and remove a player. So with that being the case, you know, it's going to be hard to be the guy that gets, the first jab. They're going to be able to go to replay and get it right. And so we discussed that. We had examples of shoving and then, you know, the officials just getting bumped. You're ejected. There's, you know, all of it we kind of covered, especially with the replay now being changed. And it'll be the first season we have that.
1: All right. So he's talking about in-game.
0: Yep.
1: New York can go to the replay and then they'll get a buzz in of like, hey, that dude threw the first. It's always, second player gets caught. And you get the 15-yard penalty. Not this year.
0: Nope.
1: They're going to use the eye in the sky.
0: The first guy.
1: And let you know who's in trouble, and then you'll be getting kicked out of
0: the game. And the second guy.
1: Yeah, both are in trouble.
0: Everybody, you have to play with. We got to keep our composure. That's what Will Farrell said. So I'll say the same thing as well, and that's what the Broncos need to do, because now New York, if they go to replay, they can see who started it, and they can choose to kick you out. These games are two. How many one-score games?
1: 13.
0: 11-2 in one-score games. You're going to have a one-score game, and if somebody dummies up, and it doesn't matter who it is, if you make a mistake and you swing it, if you're Mike McGlinchey, if you're Justin Jolie, if you're anybody that takes a shot.
1: Nick Benito was upset yesterday.
0: Nick Benito getting out there, like, you've got to be careful and maintain your composure, or else they will find you, and they will remove you. So,
1: he went on to talk about that, just about his team having to know what the rules are in fighting, for fighting.
3: They just need to know how it's going to be officiated. And look, every one of these games, you know, I said to him last night, let me know the game where we're fighting. And then obviously then we're not as concerned about winning that game. And then, you know, I'll kind of measure up the head coach and see where we go. You know, we can all get ejected, but the games are too important.
0: Whoa.
1: He said, I'll kind of measure up the head coach and see where we're going.
0: Oh, man.
1: Okay. New game. How many coaches in the NFL can Sean Payton beat up?
0: Okay, he can beat up Andy Reid.
1: No doubt.
0: Sorry, Andy.
1: Stick and move, brother.
0: He can beat up, I think he can beat up Jim Harbaugh. Jim Harbaugh walks like an old man. He walks like there's corn cobs stuck up his butt. But he also walks like an old man in those khakis. And I think, just full disclosure, I know Mike Evans loves his khaki pants, but you're wearing khakis, you're going to, you know, Sean Payton's going to beat your ass. So I love it, man. I want Sean Payton in my corner on a fight.
1: Can he beat up Joe Brady in Buffalo?
0: No.
1: Oh, that was a quick answer.
0: Joe Brady's a young man.
1: Johnson in Chicago?
0: No.
1: Dang.
0: Basically, Sean
1: Payton. I'm telling you the players I want him to beat up.
0: Oh, okay. Sean Payton is basically like the old man in The Wedding Singer.
1: Yeah.
0: Where he throws the punch and he's like, I used to be much stronger. That's Sean Payton. I still want him on my side, though. I'm ride or die with Sean Payton.
1: Clint Kubiak in Las Vegas.
0: Yes.
1: Because he's kind of a, like,
0: Clint's
1: all due respect,
0: nerd.
1: He's
0: a
1: nerdy
0: Clint's
1: little
0: a nerd.
1: Guy, right?
0: Clint's always been a nerd. And, you know, he's a quiet guy. He's a nerdy guy. Probably doesn't like loud noises. Mm-hmm. And, of course, Sean lives in the realm of loud noises. So, yeah, Sean Payton's the toughest coach in the AFC West.
1: As much as I'd love for him to beat up Mike Vrabel, I think those aren't just beach muscles on Mike. I think that's the real deal. I think Sean would have a tough time against Vrabes.
0: Okay. Is it, you think there's a little roid rage there with Vrabel?
1: There might
0: or
1: be
0: what?
1: Something like that.
0: Yeah, maybe.
1: I'm not sure Vrabel's showing his team what his back looks like on a regular basis.
0: There may be a little back knee there?
1: Yeah, there might be a little
3: talking to Mark Sloreth.
0: Yeah. Maybe that's the you used to have the
1: Oh,
0: Diane.
1: That's why Sean's popping off, because he's got Sloreth in the corner.
0: Oh, you always have Sloreth in your corner. You're going to win.
1: Hank Scorpio.
0: No.
1: He gets him, right?
0: Yeah, McVay gets him.
1: McVay's pretty strong.
0: McVay gets him, yeah.
1: And he's in pretty good shape, too.
0: Yeah.
1: Nick Sirianni.
0: Done. Sean wins.
1: Oh, really?
0: Yes.
1: He seems to think he can beat up every Philadelphia fan.
0: Right. That's that fake East Coast toughness. Sean Payton, okay. he's a different cat, man. He's a different cat.
1: Kyle Shanahan. He's got the power of the mustache rocket right now. This Kyle Shanahan. It's the coolest thing Kyle's ever done in his life.
0: Power of mustache? Wait, is Dante listening? Because he has a mustache, right? Does
1: Dante I kind of like Dante's mustache, to
0: you
1: be
0: like
1: honest.
0: Dante's mustache? Yeah. Okay.
1: His sports takes are terrible, but his mustache rips.
0: Okay, I didn't know he wanted to look like Magnum P.I., but I respect it. As a child of the 80s, I'm like, thank you, Dante. He has no idea who Magnum P.I. is, but...
1: He's going to hit
3: it. You're exactly
1: now.
3: Right.
1: Oh, wow, Sean even knows.
0: It's fine.
1: We love you, Dante.
0: I think the straight mustache look, you probably look like a porn star or like some sort of like a felon. Mm-hmm. Yeah. You gotta watch out for it. Straight mustache on a guy, you have to have the right look. I don't know.
1: See, I guess I'm leaning towards porn star for Kyle Shanahan then, because I like the look.
0: Okay.
1: Looking clean there. Mike McDonald, can Sean Payton beat up the Super Bowl winning coach?
0: That would be a little bit tougher. A little bit tough. He's all charged up.
1: Sean's
0: on caffeine.
1: Just so old too. Like old guys don't fight.
3: Might be better.
1: I hope you're better, coach.
0: Old guys fight dirty though.
1: Yeah.
0: That's the thing.
1: He's not beating up Robert Saleh. No chance.
0: No.
1: Maybe Dan Quinn. I don't know. Dan Quinn's kind of bigger, too.
0: But he'd have Dan Campbell. Think of all the Peyton coaches that would be on his side. He'd bring Dan Campbell. This is like Game of Thrones, man. He's just rushing at you. He's got Dan Campbell biting kneecaps. So Sean wins everything.
1: So you got Campbell, Schlereth, a couple of your guys. Then
0: Us, we'd be there. We'd get our size 12 Jordans if we went and fought
1: that's how we
0: with
1: do
0: Sean
1: it.
0: Payton.
1: That's how we do it.
0: Sean, we got your back.
1: Yeah.
0: We got your back. I'll tell Patrick. Actually, I'll tell Greg.
1: Tell Greg. That's what you should have told. You should have told Greg our shoe size, and he goes in and forces his hand, just like he did with Davis Webb. Boom! Could have had this thing figured out, dude. I'm going to spend the rest of my day thinking about Sean Payton fighting other NFL coaches.
0: Okay, I love that. And I love that he would have that kind of fun little smoke, right? He's obviously kidding, but I like when Sean Payton shows off that side of his personality.
1: Someone wrote, Ramoslaw.com text line, I bet you Sean fights dirty AF. He's got brass knuckles. He's got a little pocket knife going on, right? He might blow some sugar in your face or something like that. He's going to get.

0: You know he's down. Sean's a scrapper. Mm-hmm. I guarantee in the day, I guarantee when he's at San Diego State, yeah, he's coaching up Marshall Faulk, I guarantee Sean Payton was in some scraps.
1: The way he talks to people, if someone didn't punch him in the face at some point, I would be very surprised.
0: The way he parties and the way he talks to people, he's been in multiple fights. Yeah. I want Sean Payton on my side.
1: Yeah. God, I would love to see that.
0: Sean Payton, love to see it today.
1: He'd throw a trident, someone said.
0: Brett killed a guy.
1: Sean killed a guy.
0: You might want to lay low there, Sean.
1: Oh, dude, this is awesome. Hey, tribe leaders, I'm 62 years old. I got in a fight a couple weeks ago. Proud to say, against a younger guy, and I beat his ass.
0: Yes.
1: LOL, see, facts.
0: That's old man game. Now, when you get a little bit older,
1: I love that.
0: There's some good things. The smoke crotch is bad. The bathroom breaks are bad. But you also get, like, old man skill, where you're like, you have more guile. Mm-hmm. So it's like, you can, you know, maybe a little dirty, whatever, yeah, but you're going to win. You're going to win. So I like that our 62-year-old tribe member won his fight.
2: I believe him, yo. I don't know why, but I do. Times.
1: We do believe
0: exactly.
1: him. Tribe wouldn't lie to tribe. Tribe helps tribe.
0: This one's for Killer B. See, that's all Sean has to say.
1: Dude. Oh, it's getting better by the second.
0: Maybe he has a crossbow.
1: We, oh, my God. I don't want to be the first coach to die from a crossbow.
0: I'm glad you cleaned that up. I was like, don't say it.
1: Oh, see, now I'm having fun again. I don't want to leave now. This is outstanding.
0: Now I'm hot as hell, man. We gotta wrap this thing up. We gotta get out of here because it's hot. Milk was a bad choice.
3: We have to pivot.
1: We're gonna pivot.
0: We're gonna
1: pivot. DJ, get us back on track. Let's hear what the plan for Bo is coming up on Friday night's preseason game from Sean next.
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0: being the greatest, but Manny's playing piano at the beginning of it, and he tells the lady, there's a tip glass on the piano, lady. Put some money in it. Shut your mouth.
1: What?
0: Yeah, yeah. He uses different words than I just used.
1: Okay.
0: But it's pretty good. Pretty good stuff right there. All right, it is our final segment out here at Broncos Park, powered by Common Spirit. We'll be back in studio tomorrow and for the foreseeable future, as preseason game number 2 will happen Friday night. Then they'll wrap it up the following Friday against Minnesota. And then we'll get it on for real after that week. We have yet to see Bo Nix play in a preseason game. That should change this week. Sean was asked about what the plan is for Bo and kind of the rotation and playing time for other players.
2: Tonight we'll do the roles, but he'll play. You know, we'll look at the pitch count, maybe similar to last week for him with that, you know, 14 snap count. And when we do that tonight, we go through each phase and who might be the early outs and then who might play a little bit more. A lot of it's based on maybe like last week we had a few linemen out, so we knew we were going to have to go a tick longer. We'll do that tonight.
0: All right, so like, hey, you don't have the depth that we praise this team for having,
1: right,
0: so you're
1: going right
0: to ask guys to play a little bit more. He calls it 14. I presented it to you again. In case you missed it, I'll throw it back at Cecil and the Tribe.
1: Yeah.
0: If they have a drive like they did to start, 6 plays, 69 yards, you put 6 points up on the board, come out for the next couple. If they're cooking, let them continue the drive. Maybe they put up another touchdown or a field goal, and that's probably about it. I actually really like the number 14 that Sean threw out.
1: Well, and if you think about 6 plays for 69, first off, that's nice.
0: Very nice.
1: Secondly, most drives are going to be around 7 plays.
0: Okay.
1: So essentially you're talking about 2 drives. Most quarters contain 2 drives, so it's like a quarter. Depending on how the game shakes out, and we have to see that. That's the thing about a joint practice. You control what narrative and what plays you want to see. In a preseason game, it's just like, oh, what happened? Now respond to that. So because of that, if you told me Bo Nix is only going to play a quarter, while it may seem a little bit light, that's going to be about 14 plays. And I like that as a plan or a kind of a guidepost for Sean Payton, because
0: sure,
1: it's going to be malleable. He's not going to play 14 exactly. Is he going to play 12? Is he going to play 17? Like, what is that number? Sean will figure it out, but it'll be within the flow of the game. How do they look?
0: I'll tell you what I'm looking for. I'm looking for 2 scoring drives. I obviously want that to be 2 touchdowns,
1: okay,
0: but if it's a touchdown and a field goal, I'm going to be all right with that. If it's 2 field goals, I'm going to go, hey, look, they scored on 2 drives, but you're obviously looking for more out of that.
1: Yeah.
0: But I don't want to come to work on Monday and go, hey, we got saw Bo for the first time. He led 2 scoring drives. Let's talk about how good he has to be. You know, we're not going to fake it like that.
1: Yeah, no drama farming here. But for me, it's like, go out and look good. Look like how, well, you look today. Honestly,
0: exactly,
1: on the most dominant day from the Broncos offense, is Bo Nix was bad yesterday, and he was brilliant today. So good way to bounce back for Bo. Good way to take this, what, the tussle? Right? Is that what Sean,
0: that's what
1: said?
0: Sean called it.
1: Tussle.
0: It's a tussle.
1: He's a tussle. And, Sean Payton in a fight. I'm still fascinated by that. But
0: I want to think about it all day.
1: Taking these tussles and then taking that energy and using it to propel yourself to really good play today, it's exactly what Bo Nix did, and it's what we encourage to do as you continue going forward. This is a type of attitude and energy you're going to have. Not everything's going to go right, right? Mm-hmm. Think of that Jacksonville game. Jacksonville kicked your ass. Jacksonville had their way with you, the Jaguars. But the Jaguars are a dangerous team, and Liam Cohen, as you've mentioned, is a good coach.
0: Great coach.
1: And Trevor Lawrence, those guys playing top ball right there. Parker Washington, leave your fantasy drafts with Parker Washington. Anyway, like, you have a situation where it's not going to go right. How do you respond? Not everything is lined up. There's not a red carpet lined up for you. How do you respond? What kind of player are you when the chips are down? It's almost like, what kind of a man are you? Like, you're going to find out when the chips are down. When things are going good, everybody's in a great mood.
0: Yeah, exactly.
1: What about when things are going bad?
0: I mean, think about what last year. Last year, you go, man, they won 14 games, hosted the AFC Championship. You know, week to week, how much we're dissecting and going, that wasn't good enough.
1: You
0: got to be better there.
1: Do you know how many weak-ass teams would have lost those 2 games by the last-second field goal and, you know, the block field goal, last-second, whatever? Like, they would have lost those close games and collapsed.
0: Yeah, exactly.
1: Because they were barely there. The Broncos are damn good, and they know that. They need to respond as such. They need to react as such. And that's how Sean Payton has this team coached up. They know they're good. And when you know you're good, like straight up know it, you know that if you play your style of football, you're going to win a lot of games.
0: Sean was also asked, now I think we're going to know the answer here based off what Stidham did in the game and what Sam has yet to do, which is separate himself. But Sean was asked, what is the backup quarterback plan for Friday night against Green Bay?
2: We haven't met on that. We'll get all of them in.
0: We'll get all of them in. So they're all going to play.
1: Okay.
0: If Bo's going to give you that quarter that you're talking about, how do they split up the next three? It's probably Stiddy second and third, and then Sam gets to try to clean it up in the fourth.
1: Or Stiddy for you don't need to see any more of Jarrett Stidham. Like, Jarrett Stidham.
0: So Sam would probably play the entire
1: third
0: game.
1: Sam would play the half, and he'd play most of the third game.
0: Okay.
1: You might do a quarter for Stidham in the third game, and then three quarters for Ellinger. I think Ellinger right now gets a half. He gets a half against Green Bay, and that's fair. Let Jarrett Stidham play, because is another quarter of preseason play going to make Jarrett Stidham better? No. Mm. Is there anything that Jarrett Stidham has shown that we're like, want to see a little bit more? No.
0: No.
1: Jarrett Stidham is either the same as he was last year or he's worse. And honestly, I could make the argument that he's worse. And because of that, I don't need to see more Jarrett Stidham. And it's not that I hate Jarrett Stidham or the Tribe of Hate or whatever the morning show wants to talk about. It's merely the fact of I already know who Jarrett Stidham is. There was a few years ago, before Bo was drafted, you remember at the owners' meetings when I was allowed to travel there and I got to talk to, had breakfast with Sean Payton, right? My question to him was about Jarrett Stidham because they had not yet drafted Bo. Remember, he gave me the JJ thing. So I was
0: we broke him.
1: He admitted he loves JJ. So in that same answer, that same breakfast with Sean Payton, I asked him, like, hey, when do you know? Because with Jarrett Stidham, like, do you know who he is or is it a little more? He's like, no, we need a little more. That was 3 years ago. I am very positive the answer today is like,
0: we know.
1: We know who Jarrett Stidham is. We know what his ceiling is. We know what his floor is. You're just kind of hoping he's a little bit higher than the floor and a little bit the ceiling's low. You're hoping that he's closer to the ceiling, and you're hoping that Sean Payton's system, much like a Shanahan system, gets the very most out of your quarterback. Listen, Brock Purdy is a fine quarterback, but Kyle Shanahan made him better. Made him better than perhaps he is. Jarrett Stidham is, you know, Jarrett Stidham. Sean Payton's system should get the best of whatever that is from Jarrett Stidham. It's not great, Bob, but it's at least the best of what he can be.
0: Alex, let's skip one here. I want to hear Sean talk about Jaylen Waddle a little bit here. He was asked today about Jaylen Waddle and the unique element that Jaylen has in his game that he now brings to the Broncos.
2: Yeah, I think so. I think he's pretty good. He's real good after the catch. He's good at separating. You saw a double move today. He's gradually getting to where, I don't want to say 100%, but, you know, you're always mindful with someone with his explosion that you don't re-aggravate, you know, his initial injury, but he's doing good.
0: That's something else. He talks about his ability after the play. We haven't really seen a ton of that. Day one, he runs a route, hits the brakes, turns the jets back on, and that's a getaway speed that Sean's talking about. Today, his big play is ran a beautiful route, created a ton of separation. Bo just had to hit him, and he absolutely did that. But you think about that. I know everybody gets sick of the dink and dunks and the screens that were there. Promise you that stuff's not going away. Now you just have more opportunity from those plays because of guys like RJ taking another step and then the addition of Jaylen Waddle. If you're getting Jaylen Waddle out in space and he's got one man to beat, see you freaking later.
1: Yeah.
0: He's gone.
1: Yeah, and that's the element that really the danger, other than Marvin Mims, you didn't really have last year. Troy Franklin can get down the field, but we didn't really see that as much as possible. Courts, that's not his game. Pat Bryant, that's not his game. RJ was just a kid kind of learning. RJ Harvey is one of those, like, get him the ball, he can score from anywhere. Jaylen Waddle is that, you know, times 10. So it's good to have that element to this offense because it makes them even more dangerous. Your Broncos defense is already incredibly dangerous. Like, you are giving ulcers out there to Andy Reid right now. Might be other stuff, but, like, Andy Reid is getting ulcers from trying to think about how do you piece together the Vance Joseph defense? How do you fight against BJ? How do you best come up with the scheme, the plan, the play, the sequencing to really get after Vance Joseph in this defense? Now, offensively, you have that as well. So get your Pepto ready if you're facing the Denver Broncos because you've got to worry about Vance Joseph. And you definitely have to worry about Jaylen Waddle in this Sean Payton offense.
0: Sean was asking, we saw this today, to end the drill. Offense needed to get a field goal down. They couldn't spike the ball in time. One, R.J. Harvey didn't go out of bounds. Cortland didn't get there in time. And Sean was asked about that, how they're working on the getting ready to spike the ball late in practice and how much the referees have to do with it out here.
2: Look, it's twofold. You know, everyone's fast and still. You know, that umpire just needs to touch it. You know, and so the traffic for him, you know, that guard, his ability to get to that ball and get out, like it'll be good film to look at. Now, we have a different crew here. We got to be careful defensively. We don't get caught trying to, they'll whistle delay in a heartbeat. So I'm anxious to watch the film, but there's that cutoff with the clock and then the yards. Sometimes it's impossible, but that was a down, and then it's a sprint, get set. You know, how fast can we do that and get the ball on the ground?
0: And look, again, they're doing it on the far field. From our perspective, it's Sutton got down, put his hand up in the air. That's the signal for the ref to come over and get it. But it's offensive linemen. It's the bigger guys trying to get back, and they just didn't get in time. And because the referee didn't touch the ball at the right time, Courtland didn't put it out in front, he's also running back to try to get to the backside of the play where he's supposed to be. And then they were off by about 3 seconds.
1: Oh, yeah. Yeah, they have been much, much tighter in terms of that sort of, like, let's spike the ball, let's clock the ball. They've been very tight with that. They weren't today.
0: No, they weren't.
1: And it's a constant reminder that even if you're good at something, you need to continue practicing that so that you stay good. And the Broncos were not good at that today, and hopefully they learned a powerful lesson that they can take forward.
0: Because they had actually done good. You brought it out. Was
1: Sutton
0: it the first
1: did it.
0: Week?
1: Yeah,
0: Sutton was great
1: it gets
0: at
1: it. Everybody down, and, like, they're right there.
0: Yeah.
1: Sutton is on the money. And then today, for whatever reason, with the Ben Powers thing, it's like, Ben get in the way? Like, did the ref not? Like, there's a lot of moving parts, literally.
0: Well, because that was the other thing, too. If you didn't hear us in the real time, Bo immediately goes over to talk to Sutton, and then you pointed out, oh, wow, Ben Powers is over there, a part of the conversation, too.
1: Yeah, Ben Powers is over there as well, so what does that mean? And, like, how can they clean that up? The Broncos, I have full faith that they're going to do that. And what, reflecting on today, again, thinking about that building being gone, thinking about all the time out here and, like, what we're going to see at Broncos Park, powered by Common Spirit.
0: You're going to get 2-minute crunch zone going on? Get a little crunchy here in the last 2 minutes?
1: Yeah, let's get crunchy, all man. Right. Let's get crunchy because that building had so much of the past in it, and now it's all about the future. It's about the future of Bo Nix. It's about the future with Sean Payton. It's about going to get 3 Lombardis were gathered in that building. Go get more. Mm-hmm. The trophy display was there, and I know they opened the building after Super Bowl 32 and 33, but there were 3 Lombardis in this building. Wouldn't 3 Lombardis with Bo Nix look really good over there in that building?
0: Mm-hmm. Get a little 6-pack of Lombardis.
1: You know, I'll be greedy because – well, basically, Jalen Brunson taught me. I want the Broncos to three-peat.
0: Oh.
1: So that Pat Riley can get all his money and that they will be the first team to ever do that.
0: So
1: I really believe the Broncos would have done it with John Elway if he'd have come back. Had they won in 96, they might have three-peated in 31, 32, 33, which means Brett Favre doesn't have a Super Bowl. And then if he comes back, that might have been Super Bowl 34 against the Rams. And I think if they would have had just Bubby until, like, November and then Elway comes back, I'm back.
0: Can that Broncos defense slow down the greatest show on turf?
1: Exactly. A three-peat's never been done in Super Bowl history. I would love Bo Nix and the Broncos to be the first to do that. Is that crazy? Is that crunchy? Whatever. I don't care. I'm crazy and crunchy all at the same time. It's what you get. It's the Dover and Cecil experience. Yeah.
0: You know what that building was for me? Of, like, holy crap, I did it. I got a credential for the Broncos? That's what it was for me. Like, damn. I'm in here with the rest of these fools that I used to listen to on the radio.
1: Mm-hmm.
0: And at the time, like, John Elway was there. And I'm like,
1: yeah,
0: I'm next to John Elway. That's what it was for me.
1: Yeah.
0: Pretty crazy
1: stuff. No, it's a lot of memories in that building. Mm-hmm. It'll be sad to see it go, but what a great time. The Broncos rolled out the red carpet for us, and we appreciate that. We know that, you know, we are the station that the people listen to for the Broncos. We know that we can get a little cantankerous at times. We know that we don't have to carry the water for the Broncos, which they don't really like. But they've done a good job with us. So I appreciate all the PR staff and everyone out here helping us out.
0: Yep, it's been a nice few weeks, and now we do this thing for real in a couple of weeks. It's KKFN and KKFN HD1 Longmont Denver, plus our friends up at KARS. FM in Laramie. What up with it? 102.9. Dover and Cecil is brought to you by our friends over at Wayback Burgers. I could crush a vanilla shake right now. We're going to get out of the way. Let's figure out what the drive learned on the last day of camp. Zach Bye and Philip Lindsay take over right now.
3: All right. Thank you very much, Josh. Dover and Cecil Laramie anchoring our Broncos training camp coverage just a few feet off of the field. And just like that, training camp for the fans and a lot of the media, and certainly live broadcasting from there, has come to a close today. And it's just crazy how quick this period of time goes. And, you know, I'm proud that we, you know, we're a show that leans into the work.
4: Oh, yeah.
3: You know, there's a lot of hosts in our market, and there's quite a bit of them that talk about training camp on a day-to-day basis, but they're not at practice.
4: How can you do that, though, ZB?
3: It's, like, well, it's just you just listen to what other people observe and regurgitate it for yourself. And, you know, I think we might have missed one practice this year, and it's just been an absolute blast coming right in here at 2 o'clock and relaying our observations in, you know, prior to one of the more important seasons in recent Broncos memory going into it.
4: ZB, the listeners deserve to be able to be told the truth, right? And in order to do that, you have to be out there every single day. You have to be out there taking detailed notes, talking to people like we always do, all right, so that we can come in here and just be real with everybody. And we're never going to sit here and change a narrative. Like, if it's real and it's out there, man.
3: That's all.
4: If Riley Moss is having a great camp, my man is having a great camp. If Pat Bryant is winning the number three receiver battle, he's winning that battle. We are never going to sit here and just say something just to say it, ZB. And that's why I'm proud of us. I'm proud of you. I'm proud of myself that we go out there. We always have a great game plan.
3: Yep.
4: And we always go out there having fun, never complain, and just watching football. We get to watch football and react to sports. That's our job, baby.
3: It's pretty cool, man.
4: And, 4 hours.
3: And I've always said, if you have a dream job, you should act like it.
4: Mm.
3: Right? So yeah. I'll never take it for granted. This is my 10th training camp. I might have missed 10 practices in 10 years combined.
4: You're lying in the tooth right there. Huh?
3: No doubt. I came up, my 30th birthday party was a going away party, and I'm going to be 40 soon. And so the years are stacking up, and just so thankful and appreciative to get to do this job. And somehow, some way, another training camp in the books. It's just, it's nuts. We are going to have a guest here. All right, at 2:15, very rare when we would have a guest at 2:15.
4: Yeah.
3: We don't have a guest that early in the show. We typically don't have a guest in the first hour of the show.
4: But it's important, ZB.
3: It's important because we're working with someone else's schedule. And with everything going on with the stadium and the complications that have sort of sprung up here, and if not sprung up, other complications just persisting, we are going to talk with Councilwoman Jamie Torres, who it is her district, the current stadium site. It is her district, the Burnham Yard site. What's going on? What's happening here? So we will ask Councilwoman Jamie Torres some of those questions here at 2:15. You are not going to want to miss that. But before we get to that, let's just talk about practice. What was your takeaways
4: today?
3: Well,
4: one, there was not a sugar day. I was under the impression, I'm like, hey, man, the guys hit it hard yesterday. There was fights. It was physical. I mean, there was a couple of times where you have York, Torian York, hitting on Joe Lee like it's a real football game. So I said, okay, like tomorrow Sean's going to be softer on them and give them a break because they got the preseason coming up on a Friday. That was not the case. They were out there. Now, it wasn't as physical, as aggressive as yesterday, but those guys were out there in full pads. They were competing. They were moving around, inside drill, one-on-ones, you name it. They were getting after it, ZB. And I think today, now, I separated myself from you and DG. You guys pissed me off. I said, you know what? I'm separating myself. I'm going over here. I'm pouting. And I'm going to leave you guys on the other side.
3: Yeah, you did. You didn't watch practice with us today.
4: No. You didn't watch practice with me. You guys didn't watch practice with me.
3: Oh.
4: I thought we were a team, dude.
3: Oh, we're splintering.
4: I thought we had a code.
3: We're splintering.
4: Bros before you know what.
3: It was only bros.
4: But watching practice today, I look at it as both sides of the ball, we're getting after it.
3: Yeah, definitely.
4: I'm not going to sit here and say the offense won. I'm not going to sit here and say the defense won.
3: I like this.
4: You know, I think it was, and I said this one time, I think at the beginning of the year, I think it was a draw. Like, honestly, I couldn't sit here today and tell you, like, hey, defense dominated,
3: yep,
4: or they barely won. No,
3: yep.
4: Because just as the offense started to heat up, the defense would make a big-time play.
3: Totally.
4: And then they would come back and make another play. And it may not be some of the starters. Maybe it's a couple guys, fringe players or guys, they're going to play some significant amount of snaps this year that finally turn the corner. You know, I'm talking about maybe someone like Big Q Robinson.
3: Sure.
4: Okay, I'm seeing York out there getting some reps with the twos because they're kind of, you know, soft at the position or they don't have as many linebackers at the position. Yo, Red Murdoch's another guy. I was really keyed in on him, ZB, and seeing what he was doing, and you're right, Vance Joseph is right. Like, he was the one calling the plays,
3: yep,
4: making sure everybody was aligned right. It was good to see things like that, Z. But when I was out there at practice, I just enjoyed a good old-fashioned competitive period.
3: Yeah, I oftentimes through the years have gone to the boxing analogy.
4: Yeah.
3: It came down to the judges' scorecards, and, it was probably 2-1, in one direction or another.
4: So who won then, Z?
3: The one thing that I'll say is, yes, it was even. And it's been more even here this camp than in recent years, certainly. Although the defense, it's abundantly clear it's still the strength. It's been more even. But the one area that has persisted day after day after day when it comes to the defense getting the best of the offense is at the end of practice when they go to some of these scenarios and they put time on the clock and you have to legitimately move the ball. And it's like probably the closest representation to actual NFL football on Sundays.
4: It's like a two-minute drill, right? Two minutes left at the end of the game. You got to win the game. Maybe you have one timeout left. All right, they're up by six. So if you score a touchdown and get an extra point, you win the game. Like, you're in those type of situational football that you need to be in.
3: Yeah, and we were talking with some friends out there, and we're like, okay, at the end of practice in these scenarios, if you remember, it was the first week of camp, the offense had a drive in that period when they went down and scored.
4: I remember.
3: And it was like, whoa, that was incredible. And it was right at the start of camp. Since then, when they go to those live periods, and it's move the ball, they literally put time and score on the clock, the defense has really gotten the best of the offense almost every single time. I don't know how much to look into that, but I thought it was just important to mention, because when we're talking about winners and losers, we're not just talking about that, because there's another hour of live team periods. But I did think it was noteworthy to mention that whenever they do those scenarios, man, the defense buckles down.
4: Z, that's big time, though. That's the money downs, right?
3: If you're
4: Bo Nix, you have to be able to complete passes and move the ball for a game-winning touchdown, whether you have to put it in the end zone by throwing it or running it or setting up for a game-winning field goal. You must be able to execute that. That's how you get paid the big bucks.
3: Sure.
4: This is why we get scared when someone like Josh Allen has 2 minutes left in the game and he has the ball. We're saying that's too much time on the clock. Tom Brady used to be that way.
3: Of course. Patrick Mahomes. Of course.
4: And so this is why you do these situations. And you are right. The defense has been on top most of the time. And the reason for that, I believe, when they first started this, there was a lot of times where it seemed like the defense did not communicate with each other. They were doing a lot of zone, right? They've been working on a lot of zone. They're doing it in preseason games as well. So when you first start to do it, it's new to you. When all you do is man, and now you're trying to change philosophies or change certain things at certain times,
3: sure,
4: it takes time. But now they're starting to understand it, right? The defense, the starting D is starting to understand that, hey, if we communicate, if we drop back deeper and we're in our zones, we'll be able to play this and we'll be able to get the turnovers. And that's exactly what's happening now. The defense is starting to get comfortable. And now for Bo Nix, who has struggled in zone, this is his time to be able to work on, hey, what do I need to do when they go zone? Because a lot of teams in two-minute drill, that's exactly what they're going to do. They're not going to play man. They're not going to mess around and get a penalty because somebody has to play man-to-man coverage. They're going to drop everybody back, keep the quarterback in front of them, and try to force that quarterback to read these zones.
3: There's a lot more takeaways from today's practice. I think we saw our first legitimate and meaningful Jalen Waddle sighting. We'll talk about how that looked and how it felt, and so many other observations and takeaways from, for a lot of folks, the final training camp day of the 2026 summer. But before we get into that, we're going to take a quick time out. What is happening with the Denver Broncos stadium? What is the largest hurdle still in the way for this becoming an official thing? We will talk with Councilwoman Jamie Torres. It's her district, and hit her with some of these questions coming up next.
5: Summer's almost over. Won't be long till summertime is through. 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So where does Peyton Watson end up? 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Or does he bet on himself, take the qualifying offer, and walk next summer? Nuggets fans need answers, and the clock is winding down. 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

0: Here on a Wednesday, August 19th, fresh off of Denver Broncos training camp practice, but we are going to do something a little bit different today. We typically would not have a guest this early in the show, but the woman that we're about to talk to is pretty busy from what we understand, and this was the time that we'd be able to talk to her, so we took advantage of it. It is Councilwoman Jamie Torres. You came on the show a handful of months ago. Thank you for giving us your time here again on a Wednesday. Councilwoman, just to preface these conversations, and I know I did this last time, but this is not our world, right? But your world and our world is kind of intersecting. So we just ask you to show some grace with us. And, you know, we are the uninitiated, and not up to speed on everything in your world, but we're trying to make sense of it. And I know personally, I've tried to do as much as I can to understand the inner workings of what's happening here. So just go ahead and tell us the reason behind Friday's news when we first reached out to you that the parking lot M was no longer a workable solution. This means that Denver Water has to relocate their emergency center and sort of start that conversation over again, maybe in a different community. Why did that ultimately become the case for the folks in the Sun Valley community?
1: Yeah, thank you so much, Zach, and thank you for having me on again. There's been conversations happening around Lot M and around Denver Water for nearly a year now. So we've been in this, and I appreciate you asking for grace. I do as well, because this is such a unique project, and it affects so many different stakeholders. And, the conversations that we've been having, that I've been a part of with Denver Water, have genuinely been about, like, how do we get to a good solution? How do we get to what Denver Water thinks that they need? This is the smallest, I think, portion of the campus move that they've got to make. They're moving 20 acres north Denver, as well as looking for this 4 to 5 acre location for their kind of central emergency response services. And, you know, what I want to make sure that folks recognize is this doesn't mean that there's an end of the road on this conversation. We just have to be looking elsewhere, and we have been, and we will continue to do that. But I know for the Sun Valley community, for the folks that have been really invested in the vision of seeing the Federal and Colfax Cloverleaf totally reformed, has been work of over many years that they didn't want to see derailed or changed significantly. And I live in a world of plans and plan guidance when it comes to land use. And this, frankly, was a stretch for us to figure out how to be able to support an industrial use where plans and community had envisioned housing. So if they had been more supportive, we probably could have gotten it across the line, but it doesn't mean we stop here or that's the end of the line. I think there's a variety of different things that we can figure out.
0: Councilwoman Jamie Torres with us on the line. Her district is the current stadium site. It's the Burnham Yard site as well. A couple months ago, you had a quote to the Denver Post that said, "The complexity of all of this is kind of smacking us in the face." Is it fair to characterize that that's still where things sort of remain, this complex nature of trying to get this done, especially by the 2031 deadline?
1: Yeah, I think that is one of the things that the timeline, but it's also all of the players, all of the landowners, all of the pieces that need to be moved. You know, I credit the Broncos leadership and the ownership group for identifying this location as their preferred site, their future home. But it is hard. It's in between two different rail lines, in between highway systems. Like, it's got the pieces of things that work really well, like transit, but also things that are going to be really hard, like an abandoned rail yard and new neighborhood and infrastructure that needs to be built out. So, they definitely had a pretty ambitious vision when they saw this, but I think they also see through what needs to be done and can really envision what a great space this will be. And, you know, the benefit of this, when we see other stadium proposals that come up in other communities, there's often a really clear opposition. We don't have that here. There is not like a really strong organized contingent of people who are just outright opposed to this. So this is much more about people who are just asking questions, critiquing the decisions that we make along the way. And we just have to be able to justify where we land, and that we land in things, in those decisions that are good for community, are good for the team, and just, and we haven't kind of shortcutted anybody.
2: Councilwoman Jamie Torres, I'm here to ask you,
1: Lindsay.
2: How you doing? How you doing? I'm here to ask you a question. Being born and raised here, like me, all right, the great Greg Penner and Kerry Penner, they feel like, and it seems like they're very stern on, they want this deadline by 2031, which seems like it's going to be very hard to do. Let's just say it's not met. The 2031 the deadline is not met. Is there any fear from you that the Denver Broncos will be moved out of Denver?
1: Yeah, I think they're pretty committed to that deadline, and that assumes a lot about how long it's going to take to do construction. That assumes a four-year construction period. I think all of these things can be met. It just, it means we have to make sure that we're all communicating, that we're all marching like these steps forward. And it's a lot of people doing separate work that really depends on other folks having that same determination. So the community is putting in hundreds of hours into the community benefits agreement side. City employees are doing the same, and so are the Broncos and their consultants. So everybody is working hard to make sure that we don't come out of this with any excuses that we wasted any time.
3: Councilwoman Torres, you just mentioned the Community Benefits Agreement, otherwise known as the CBA. I'm trying my best to understand the two different dimensions of this, because and correct me, please, if I need to be corrected, but this community benefits agreement, it's a list of things that the community would want in exchange for the Broncos building in Burnham Yard. The Broncos do not have that list of things to agree to, but then the other side wants to know the exact details of how this is going to unfold with all the specifics over the coming years. Is it fair to characterize that, one, that I have the premise of this right, and also would you agree that this CBA, this community benefits agreement, is the largest hang up right now? Is that fair to say?
1: No, I think there's a few things that have everybody really concentrated on doing their job and getting stuff across the line. The CBA is definitely one of those things. Like, I still need them to be negotiating things, and if they don't have that list of things yet, then that could be seen as a problem. I think they also need some information. I will say, like, we're just, I think, either now or before the end of the month, going to know more about what kind of housing the Broncos propose to build. That's important when you're asking them about what kind of affordability would you want to include in there. It's different if you've got rental units versus for sale units versus townhomes versus condos. Like, those things really do matter when you're asking for some kind of deliverable. And when the community looks at like a housing plan, it's usually looking at it going, okay, it isn't just a flat, we want, you know, 20% to be affordable. If it's home ownership, that number is probably going to be a little bit lower because those prices are going to be a little bit higher than if it is for rental. So some of those details matter, and I think this group is trying to deliver like the whole run of negotiating themes rather than come one at a time with them, which is what we did when the Ball Arena Community Benefits Agreement was done. It took a lot longer. That one took 2 years, and we're learning as we do these how to do this better, how to do it more efficiently. I think once they actually have that list, they won't need as much time to actually be able to go through and say, okay, we have a problem with this, we're okay with this, let's just focus on the areas of friction that we've got. And so that's where I'm optimistic that this CBA process will actually be better than the previous ones that I've seen happen in Denver.
3: Councilwoman Jamie Torres is with us. One more question before we let you go, and thank you again for your time. And for those who are just joining us, Councilwoman Jamie Torres, it's her district, the current stadium site, the Burnham Yard site. There's been some, man, a lot of moving parts, you know, and the Denver Post, in an article that quoted you just a couple months ago, described the analogy of what they're dealing with of a Rube Goldberg and all these different things that need to happen in order to spark this other thing. This other domino needs to fall first. And that goes back to the complexity quote that you had. Last question here, because it's been so complex, because there maybe have been some frustration or a slower moving process from one side of the or the other, at what point does Mayor Mike Johnston get involved with this? I have not really heard from him on this topic. This feels like it would be topical for the mayor of Denver. What are your thoughts on that?
1: Oh, from my perspective, he's been super out front on this. I think from the time that he came in as mayor in 2023, he was talking about wanting to keep the Broncos in Denver. So that's been a pretty clear message from his standpoint, and working with his team on a regular basis on this work. But a lot of this stuff isn't approved by him. A lot of the things that the actual deliberations will happen by Denver City Council. There are things that his department directors and his team will negotiate. The development agreement is one of those, but everything else will come through City Council. And so that's why it's been a lot of this as a partnership, but he's been very out front about his intentions for the Broncos to stay in Denver. And I don't differ in that opinion. I represent the communities where these stadiums currently sit and where they will sit. And I hear from residents every day. Some are very supportive. Some of them have questions. I don't hear a lot from folks who say, we just don't want this. So that's good news. And it just keeps us constantly working at all the details, which is exactly what we're kind of in the middle of now.
3: Okay. Thank you again for your time, Councilwoman Torres. It is very much appreciated. I think we just learned a little bit of something, and we're trying to keep pace with this story. And it's a complicated one to wrap our arms around. And again, this is not our space, so we're trying to get up to speed and educate ourselves. And we thank you for some assistance in that process.
1: I appreciate you guys a ton, and just thank you for giving some time to the topic.
3: Okay, there she goes. Councilwoman Jamie Torres will react to what was just said next.
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0: All right, definitely a different type of day today with Councilwoman Torres just joining us. I know we went long. We'll get back to Broncos practice here in just a couple minutes.
1: Yep.
0: Okay, wow. There's a lot to the conversation, obviously. I want to say one thing because we went over our time, okay? And I'm talking about like our commercial break time, all right? So this is not going to be as long of a segment. When I asked about the mayor, and I said, hey, this is really complex, and that was your words, and I used that in the setup to the question, and this is a Rube Goldberg, and there's been frustration, and we know that because I asked Imani Leach, is that true? And he said yes. And so everyone agrees that it's complex. We've heard from the team president that there has been moments of frustration. The 2031 timeline is in question, okay? And my question about the mayor is not whether, and look, let me just be real. I appreciate Jamie Torres for her time, Councilwoman Jamie Torres. She's not going to say anything in any way negative about the mayor or
1: the Denver Broncos in that matter.
0: No, that's right, Phil.
1: They're trying to work together.
0: That's right. And from what I understand, there has been good correspondence between Councilwoman Torres and the Denver Broncos. But when everyone agrees that it's complex, when everyone understands that there's been frustrations, and if we also have an understanding that the 2031 deadline is, quote, going to be hard, that's Greg Penner's words,
1: yep.
0: At what point does the mayor get involved? Not in terms of saying that he's supportive of the Broncos staying in Denver. Of course the mayor's going to say, hey, I want the Broncos to stay in Denver. But at what point does the mayor become more of a lubricant between the two parties to make sure and ensure that this gets done when it's supposed to get done, so it's a 100% certainty?
1: But Z, though, the Councilwoman Jamie Torres made it sound like he didn't have that power, that no matter what, it was going to have to be on her and the rest of the council members in Denver, the city of Denver, to come up with this.
0: Well, ultimately, that's factually true. It's the city council who will ultimately vote if the Broncos are going to build their stadium at Burnham Yard. But that doesn't mean, just because the mayor is not part of the city council, like that he cannot have a voice in this and be, like, I'll use the word lubricant again to try to facilitate and just to make sure, because here's the thing. I think the Broncos are going to build in Denver and Burnham Yard's going to get built. Now, there's been some doubt creeping in and the deadline is in question. We can talk about all that. But if for some crazy reason, and I guess it's not that crazy, the Broncos left Denver, only the most hardcore fans that are into this story would remember, and I don't mean this in any disrespect, any way, shape, or form, but Councilwoman Jamie Torres will not be the face of it. The mayor of Denver will.
1: Of course.
0: If the Broncos ever left Denver, Colorado, the place where Denver has been playing NFL football longer within the city proper than any other team in the NFL, right? We have an understanding of that. I mentioned that yesterday. The Broncos have been playing in the city in which they play longer than any other team. If that were to change, Mike Johnson's face would be on it, not Councilwoman Jamie Torres. Most people don't and again, no disrespect any way, shape, or form, but Councilwoman Torres, while a significant member of our community, her community, yeah. You know, like,
1: She's not the mayor. No.
0: And so I think it's a fair thing to ask, or at least have as a talking point of like, hey, dude, this is getting, it's complex. It's been frustrating. The timeline's in jeopardy. Pal, like, come get involved a little bit more here.
1: And Councilwoman Jamie Torres also said, like, hey, yes, the ownership group, Kerry Penner, Greg Penner, they're committed to that deadline. They want it done by 2031. So,
0: they do.
1: Like, if that's the case and it's not met, they're not going to be happy. So now
0: at a bare minimum. At a bare minimum.
1: And you brought up something I want to say yesterday, the day before, that if this deadline isn't met, maybe they take a step back and reevaluate things.
0: Maybe so, Phil.
1: And now things get really dicey.
0: Yes, maybe so. And you know, I'm not reporting that. I'm not reporting that.
1: Yeah, you were just speculating on that one.
0: Mostly. And once in a while, you let your ears listen with a fine-tooth comb. There's a better, there's a non-zero chance if this deadline isn't met that, and that's reasonable, right? If you are trying to build a city in Denver, or excuse me, build the stadium in Denver, and you're going to be the one to pay for it, and you're not going to add. And guys, by the way, don't forget that Pat Bowlen said, you better build me a stadium. The city of Denver, you better build me a stadium and fund 75% of it, or I'll take this team to Los Angeles.

0: 5% of it, or I'll take this team to Los Angeles. That's something that happened.
1: No, no, that's a fact. So, that right there's a fact.
0: So when you have this ownership group who's going to do it all themselves, and you're going to revitalize a decrepit part of town, and you're going to fund it privately in a way that almost never happens. Guys, 8 of the last 10 stadiums that have been built asked for public money and did PSLs.
1: Buffalo Bills being the
0: yes, they said we need like $850 million from you guys, taxpayers. Help me, the billionaire. They're not doing that. So that's why I say this is, it's too sensitive of a situation for the mayor to, in my opinion, be on the sidelines as I interpret, and I'm not involved in everything.
1: Like, but you're not hearing from him. He hasn't came out and said anything about the stadium or what's going on, the issues and the problems and the deadline.
0: And yes, you're right. But in addition to hearing from him, action. It's time for action. Like, here we go. You should probably be more of a lubricant in this situation than what's been going on. And so I want what's best for the community, and I think what's best for the community is the Broncos staying in Denver. And yes, the fact that there's any doubt about this, and again, I'll repeat myself, I think they're going to build them Burnham Yard, and we'll look back 20 years from now and say, man, it got sticky there for a second, but, you know, it was, you know, all is well that ends well.
1: We think, though, ZB. We don't know.
0: We don't know.
1: That's why we have to continue to have these conversations.
0: Yes, and that's why I think it's important to continue to educate ourselves about this issue. I am working this story in a way that is uncharacteristic for my job title.
1: See, we have to bring bodyguards for you, man. We're scared for you at night of them coming and attacking you.
0: And I just want what's best for the community. And we'll see how this unfolds. We'll see how it unfolds. We'll get back to practice next.
2: Back-to-back series wins on the road for the first time in 3 years. The Rockies are swinging the bats. The young guys are showing up, and this team's playing with an edge. Is this what the next chapter of Rockies baseball looks like? Right here. 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The Fan.
3: What's up, everybody? 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

0: All right, as always, when we go down this road, it just gets so much reaction. And
1: it impacts so many people.
0: Yeah.
1: Right? Like, think about that. Everybody in, you know, the heart of Denver, like, it's going to help them out. Some may think it's going to hurt them. So everybody has something to say, an opinion on it.
0: Yeah.
1: Which is always a great thing. Is it split, though? That's my question. Usually when we have these conversations, Z, it's about the stadium, the things being built, it can be split. 50-50. Yeah. Some are happy, some are not. How is it now, though?
0: I think Dante would be more of a judge on that, because I'm not sifting through all these RamosLaw.com text messages.
1: Too many of them.
0: 303-713-1043. And I mean that in the most respectful way, because a lot of these people are, you know, texting in, and it's, you know, 10-15 sentences, and it's always flowing, and you know, it's just a lot to keep up with. So Dante, you've had your eye on it. What do you think the general reaction is with this conversation?
2: Yeah, I was looking at it the whole last segment, and to me, this is the first day the text line, I would say, is a majority of screw it, let's move it to Lone Tree. And for the longest time, we've been talking about this for what, 1-2 years here on the show.
0: I mean, in totality, damn, we've been talking about the new stadium for almost like a decade. No joke. I mean, it has been at least easily 6-7 years since Joe Ellis, before the team was ever purchased. Joe Ellis saying, whoever buys this team, the stadium conversation is number one. So at least 6 years.
2: So it's been a while. Yeah. So we've been talking about it for a long time. And for when we first started talking about it, it was heavy. How could they ever move out of Denver? I'm going to stop being season ticket holder. I'm going to stop being a fan of the Broncos. And to me, the dynamic has very much shifted on the text line, at least, whatever that sample size is worth.
0: Yeah. Okay. And
1: that's what happens when you get tired of it. And Greg Penner is a human being, too. Kerry Penner is a human being. And at some point, it's like, when are they going to get tired of it? When are they going to say, look, we've tried. We've tried so many times, and every time that we put out one fire, another one starts. And this one seems like it's bigger.
0: Yeah.
1: It wears you out.
0: Yeah, and you know, I know this has been covered, and I've tried to make this as abundantly clear as I can, but there's still a small portion of our audience that says, why don't they just stay at the current Mile High? I love the current Mile High. It's not that old. They just put $150 million of renovation into it. And again, most of you guys have heard me say this, but billionaires don't rent. They own. The Broncos have been paying rent, all right? And they were, and let me just say it plainly. They were not in a position to do under Pat Bowlen what they're about to do under the Walton Penner family ownership group. They just did not have the liquidity.
1: Yep.
0: Guys, if this ownership group wasn't in place, Sean Payton wouldn't be the coach. They wouldn't be talking about building in Burnham Yard. It was in 2007. The Broncos had to take out a loan of less than $2 million for a player's signing bonus. So we're just not in Kansas anymore.
1: No, the facility definitely wouldn't have been built.
0: Oh, no.
1: Come on.
0: And so, look, I think it's important. And the fact that it's an even possibility that the Broncos could, and maybe it's even 5%. But if it's even 5%, and Mike Liss said it's 25-30% chance it could still move to Lone Tree. And it's like, so, you know, I'll see someone saying, hey, you know, you're being dramatic about this. You know what would be one of the most dramatic things in the history of this town? If the Broncos left Denver.
1: Yeah.
0: So
1: no bueno.
0: No.
1: Let's not even think about that.
0: Oh, my God. All right. Back to practice. It was one of the first legitimate, meaningful Jalen Waddle sightings. And we've seen him.
1: Is it legitimate?
0: Because we've seen him make plays, but I'm saying legitimate and meaningful because we saw why the Broncos traded a first round pick for him on a play like today.
1: Other people did. I've been seeing this. I've been trying to tell you, ZB, you've been sleeping. Right?
0: Hold on a second.
1: Oh, no. You did this to me with Course. Now I'm doing it to you.
0: What did I do with Waddle?
1: You got reminded. Right when we was recording.
0: Yes,
1: you got reminded.
0: Yes. Well,
1: and I told you, ZB, at some point you will be reminded. Now, we don't even have to get to the preseason game to understand what Jalen Waddle is going to do this year.
0: He took the top off of the defense today.
1: Who'd he do it against, though, Z?
0: The best cornerback walking planet Earth. He ran by PS2. Not to say that like he was in the dust or something like that, because PS2 is definitely in the frame.
1: I don't know, dude.
0: But Waddle, I mean, and Bo I mean, how many yards in the air you think? 60?
1: Oh, 60. That was a beautiful ball.
0: It really was.
1: And you know what's so crazy about it? I was talking to somebody, since my partner in crime didn't want to be with me. I was talking to somebody about Bo Nix. And I'm like, man, throughout camp, Bo Nix has struggled just sitting in the pocket. And sure enough, as I'm saying that, Bo Nix drops back, climbs the pocket, and has a beautiful throw. ZB, and I'm right in front.
0: Yep.
1: Front row.
0: Yeah, you had a great view.
1: PS2. And I'll tell you this. There was a lot more separation than maybe you guys saw when it came to Waddle and PS2. PS2 is long, and he was able to catch back up. But, man, Waddle had that separation on PS2. And once Waddle caught that beautiful pass from Bo Nix for a touchdown, 60-yard touchdown, Waddle flexes. He flexes.
0: I saw that.
1: And you know what PS2 did? Just put his head down. Because he knew, I got beat.
0: Yep.
1: And it's going to happen.
0: Yep.
1: Right? Even you could be the best player in the world. Sometimes it is not your day, and you're going to get beat. Well, Waddle, his former teammate, said at Alabama, he said, today was my day and not yours, baby. It was good to see that. It was great to see that from Bo Nix. Great throw, great catch. Get used to that, baby. Receiver one, Jalen Waddle, catching that 60-yard touchdown pass. It might happen in the preseason.
0: And by the way, that's where we've disagreed. Not that Jalen Waddle's an awesome football player.
1: Yeah.
0: But I'm not ready to take my hands off the steering wheel of driving the bus at Cortland Sutton. Still going to be the number one.
1: About everything, I know. It took me a million times. You got so mad at me. Every week I had to say, hey, is Bo Nix a franchise quarterback? Is Bo Nix a franchise quarterback? You said you're not ready. I'm not ready.
0: I
1: just pushed you in the water and said, you're either going to sink or you're going to swim, baby.
0: I don't break out the anointing oil as soon as you do. I'm just a little bit more like.
1: Well, the oil's just sitting here for you know what, anytime, right? So it's just sitting here, ZB. Come on now.
0: Well, it was great to see on multiple fronts. And by the way, Bo Nix much better than yesterday, right? Yesterday, there was chunks of practice that were, man, we're like cringing, like asking each other, like, what is happening right now? Much cleaner operation, much more accurate with the football.
1: But a little bit zipped to his ball, too.
0: Totally.
1: To Evan Engram multiple times today. Evan Engram's sighting.
0: We'll get back to Engram, but that may have been the play of camp. The 60-yard touchdown over the top on PS2 to your new acquisition.
1: Without a doubt. That was the best play of camp, best play from Bo Nix, and it was good to see the starting quarterback, our franchise quarterback, making that play. It was good to see Waddle, who's been out, right, out there in team periods, going against PS2 on a one-on-one, right, during a team period, and coming down with that football, then flexing on PS2. Now, for PS2, obviously, they're going to have some words, they're going to talk, and tomorrow, and although we won't be at practice, they're probably going to get after it again, and now maybe PS2 wins that day. But it was good to see Bo Nix connect with Waddle on a perfect pass. That was a perfect pass, ZB.
0: It was awesome to see. We'll give you more observations from practice, but also a really special treat of someone in studio for the first time. And I'll give you a couple hints. I'm not going to tell you who it is. It's going to be a surprise. But this is someone who won the Doak Walker Award, a two-time Jim Brown Award winner, a consensus All-American two times over, someone who led the nation in rushing once upon a time, the Big Ten's most valuable player once upon a time. All right, I'm talking about someone who just went into the College Football Hall of Fame and once upon a time was a member of the Denver Broncos. We'll tell you who it is in studio next.
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0: the books.
1: Quicker than a New York minute. Hanging out with you here on a Wednesday. All right. We are going to be joined here in just a second by a special guest who I sort of teased just a second ago. Going into the break, we'll be joined by a, and I just sent you his contact too, if, in case you need it. Okay. He's in the building. We're just trying to locate him. Oh my gosh. We were out at Denver Broncos practice. We'll be joined by our guest here in just a couple seconds. We were out there at Broncos practice.
2: Yeah.
1: A play of camp happened on the final day of camp. And now let me just be clear. It's not actually the final day of Broncos training camp. For those players, they are still going to be in training camp.
2: We've only just begun.
1: And I'm
2: they
1: sure
2: they still got to do preseason. They still got another preseason game. And then they still have to get ready for another set of camp after preseason games because they don't have a fourth one now. So there's a lot of time before the first regular season game for those players.
1: Yeah, but for the fans, training camp came and went.
2: It's over.
1: For broadcasting live from training camp, for you know us as a radio station, camp came and went. And so here we are. Other stuff from practice. We talked about the Waddle play, the kind of like the lasting impression that I'll have from Jalen Waddle. Now, unfortunately, we don't have enough of sample size. He just came back to practice here in just the last couple days. So that part's unfortunate. But the fact that I get to walk away from camp being able to say, I've seen it. Like, I saw it.
2: Like, you saw him open up. Like,
1: yes.
2: You saw that speed, that separation. But also, throughout the camp today, the practice today, Waddle caught the ball numerous times, right? Whether it was a slant route,
1: yep,
2: intermediate route, we got to see the deep ball. Like, he's feeling good, Waddle, that is. He's feeling good. Bo Nix is able to build that chemistry. He's going to have more time to build a chemistry because although we're not allowed back in the building to watch practices, they're still going to be practicing.
1: Yeah.
2: This preseason game, we know Waddle was going to play in. This is why that they have him out there. So that's going to be fun to watch. Waddle, Courtland Sutton, Mr. Bo Nix himself. Like, this is what you've been waiting for. This is what I've been waiting for. This is what Broncos country has been waiting for. And it's going to be on display on Friday against the Green Bay Packers, Z.
1: I can't wait. I cannot wait. Friday, 7 o'clock here locally. Another welcomed sight from out at training camp was Evan Engram. Another Evan Engram sighting, scoring a touchdown in a team period. It was a big play. I don't know for how many yards.
2: Really good thrown ball, too, by Bo.
1: Yeah. Right?
2: Leading him out there. Good coverage. Good coverage. I want to say it was Riley? Was it Riley?
1: I think it was
2: or
1: Riley.
2: Was it Nickel? It could have been Jaquan McMillan. One of those.
1: I thought it was Riley.
2: Okay, so it was Riley. It was just well placed, and Evan Engram was able to catch it with his fingertips, haul it in, turn up the field, and it would have been a touchdown. Now, there was a couple other plays, too, with Evan Engram and Bo connecting with him. So that's good to see. And I talked to Ev, actually, when practice was done. It was you or your boy and me. And I was talking to Ev, and I said, man, you look like you slimmed down. He said, actually, I gained a little bit of weight. And the reason for that, and he explained, like, I'm trying to be more involved in the run game. Now, we sit here and say actions over words. But I went back, and there was a breakdown of Evan Engram blocking. And I want to see Benny Fowler actually broke it down.
1: Okay.
2: Shout out Benny.
1: Yeah, shout out Benny.
2: And,
1: love Benny.
2: And he was talking about Evan Engram. And watching Evan Engram actually in the run game, it excited me. The man was sticking on blocks. He was pushing some of the guys back. He was moving his feet. It wasn't like he just let go of the block. And so, like, when you have a guy that knows in order for him to get on that damn football field more than just being a pass catcher, he's going to have to do some of the dirty work. Evan Engram knows that. And it's only going to help his game out. If as long as he's on that football field blocking, it's going to open up the pass for him, to open up the play action. And so I just had to bring that to light, ZB, because after watching some film, Evan Engram did do a better job of blocking when in the run game, blocking when he had to, which is going to open him up for more opportunities, one, to be out there and to make some bigger plays.
1: Let's put that in our back pocket here as we move through the preseason. We are joined here in studio. And, man, I've been really looking forward to this. I teased him as a special guest.
2: Let's go.
1: All right, and I gave you some of his resume. I mean, we're talking about someone who set the NCAA record for most touchdowns in a season. Imagine scoring 39 touchdowns in college in a single season. We're talking about an Archie Griffin Award winner, a Doak Walker Award winner, a Jim Brown Award winner, twice an All-American, twice.
2: Talk to him nice.
1: Leading the nation in rushing yards, the Big Ten's MVP. He's in the University of Wisconsin Athletic Hall of Fame. He's in the Rose Bowl Hall of Fame. He is in the College Football Hall of Fame. It's Monty Ball. What's up, man?
0: What's going on, fellas? Monty. I appreciate the introduction, man.
3: Yeah.
0: Such an honor. Thank you for having me.
1: Dude, 100%, man. And I ran into you. I actually was kind of embarrassed. I ran into you at a small party at Noshawn Moreno's house.
2: Mm-hmm. It's never a small party if you're there. Come on now.
1: Well, that was maybe like 20, 25 people or whatever.
2: Raging. Right, right.
1: Whatever it was. And I'm walking in. I park, and I see someone who's also walking in, you know, the same area. And so I'm just being friendly and introduce myself. I say, hey, hi, how you doing? I'm Zach. He said, you know, I'm Monty. I said, cool, man. I said, how do you know Noshawn? And he was like, well, I was playing running back when, you know, he was kind of playing running back and da da da da.
2: Oh,
1: and I'm literally, and I'm putting it together as we're walking in the house going, I'm walking in with Monty Ball.
2: Like, you know you messed up, right?
1: Like, I watched this guy, but you guys in your helmets, all right? And of course, I'm remembering your face, but in that moment, I embarrassed myself, so I'm sorry about that.
0: No, please.
1: And then you connected with Phil, and at that time that we were at that party together, I said, hey, man, you should come into the studio, man. You have an incredible story, yeah. and then we just couldn't put it together or whatever, and then you ran into Phil, and you guys got on the same page, and here you are, man. So thank you for your time. When I we'll probably cover a lot of ground today, but when I list all that stuff off that happened to you, that you were able to accomplish, I mean, and you're getting that introduction, like, what's going through your head? Does it feel real?
0: It's always always humbling. It truly is. But also, you know, I worked my butt off for that.
1: Yeah, heck yeah.
0: I really did. I love giving credit, of course, to my guys, that being the linemen, of course, even the running backs, right? You know, Melvin Gordon was in the backfield with me at the same time, right? I had to perform. And we had James White, New England Patriot Hall of Famer, right, in the backfield with us as well. And so
1: at the same time.
0: RBU, same time.
2: Dude.
0: Truly at the same time. Please. So, like, I give credit to them as well, right, just for pushing me. We had healthy competition. My goodness, I worked my butt off, man. And one accolade that should be on there, I shouldn't be greedy, but Heisman. Mm. I should have won that. Gave it to RG3.
1: This is 2011, right?
0: Yes, sir. I didn't even win the best running back award that year.
1: Stop.
0: I won the Doak Walker.
2: Who won that award?
0: Trent Richardson.
1: Oh.
0: So the year I scored the 39 touchdowns and rushed for, you know, line of scrimmage over 2,100 yards. Didn't even win the Doak Walker award.
1: That is crazy. And were you on the team with Russell Wilson?
0: I was, yeah. We got Russell in 2011. And, you know, of course, he helped out big time, right?
1: Yeah.
0: To open up some lanes. But going into that year, I lost about 30 pounds, ready to rock and roll. But, you know, all jokes aside, it was truly just a wonderful experience those 4 years at Wisconsin.
2: Yeah.
0: Just playing with, you know, J.J. Watt to Derek Watt. Didn't cross paths with TJ a little younger, but of course, Melvin, James, Russell Wilson. I mean, we got a lot of guys that I was fortunate enough to play side by side with. And then, you know, scoring all those touchdowns or what have you. And then, of course, my rookie year contributing to the, you know, highest scoring offense of all time in the NFL.
2: But before we get into the rookie year, let's get into like the draft process. Like for you, like you have all these awards, big time back. In your head, is there a lot of pressure that, man, I know I'm going to get drafted here pretty high. Mm-hmm. I know that whoever takes me is going to want me to be this bell cow back. What's going through your head knowing that, like, dude, I'm the man right now?
0: Yeah. It was absolutely crazy. And a lot of things are going through your head, right? During that process, my agent, of course, shared with me, like, look, probably not going to get drafted first round. So be it. But I didn't want to go to New York because there were so many other people in my life, of course, that I wanted to celebrate that moment with, as opposed to just bringing a plus one. So I rented out a banquet hall in a smaller hotel in Madison, Wisconsin, had friends and family. Round one, of course, day one. Knew I was going to get picked up, so just having some good time, some fun, you know, family and friends. But day two, of course, my agent was like, look, you're going to get picked up somewhere, somehow, you know, this day. And so, of course, the anxieties went through the roof. Like, where am I going to be living here in the next 2 hours, right? And so I remember sitting down, of course, everyone having a good time behind me, but I was playing with a Rubik's Cube, just trying to do something with my hands, right, while the projector, you know, screen was going on.
1: And yeah.
0: Long story short, my phone fell because it started to vibrate, picked it up, a 720 number, Denver, Colorado. I jump up, I start hitting my dad because my dad is a Broncos fan, and I grew up a Broncos fan because my dad. And so always been my favorite team growing up as a child, blue and orange until I took off to Wisconsin. Well, pick up the call, of course, it's John Elway asking me if I want to be a Bronco, and Dream come true, man. Truly a dream come true.
1: Man, we're in studio with Monty Ball. And just to be clear, because I've heard some people say, Monty Ball, how am I supposed to, I want to be as respectful as possible here.
0: No, I appreciate that. I was just chatting with Melvin about that like a week ago. He did an interview where he was like, oh, excuse me, Monte. Dude, it's so crazy how it happened, fellas. Big Ten Media Days back in 2011, what have you. I thought it was off record. And a reporter asked me, like, am I saying your name correctly? And I was like, well, technically it's Monte. I was like, I have an accent on my birth certificate. I just never write that. And from there, it took off as the whole, like, Joe Theismann, thing. Oh, this guy. I'm like, no, I call me what you want, but it's technically Monte.
1: Monte, okay,
0: tomato,
1: okay.
0: Tomato, tomato, man.
1: Okay, okay. So you're here with us in studio. We're looking back at your collegiate days and your time with the Broncos because – yes, you were on the 2013 team that still owns, even with an extra game. No one can break the 2013 Denver Broncos scoring record, and Peyton just at the peak of his power. I mean, in a way that the Colts never thought that he would regain. But you were never supposed to be. You were not some like five-star recruit. No. You were, but you were. You know, I grew up reading Sports Illustrated. I know you don't know this about me, but I. Grew up without a television, so I was obsessed with the radio and reading like Sports Illustrated. And while you were not some sort of a five-star recruit, you were going so crazy in your hometown that you were featured in the faces in the crowd section. And that they used to do that every week of like high school kids that were killing it. So like when Sebastian Telfair is going crazy in New York as a sophomore, like we saw faces in the crowd and you got featured in there. And then you have this rise where you're scoring 39 touchdowns in a single season. You're getting drafted by the Broncos. At what you had to have moments of like this is happening to me.
0: Yeah, man. I always love having these conversations because I lived on both ends of the spectrum.
2: Yeah.
0: Right. Which of course I know we're going to probably get into, right? Where I've lived the highest of the highs from the age of 14. Very blessed and fortunate for that. My support system, that being my family, friends, truly helped me out to literally just accomplish my dreams, right? But yeah, to your point, it started pretty quickly. It really did. I think I still own the rushing records and touchdown records in Missouri, along with, of course, at the collegiate level as well for running backs. The quarterback for Navy got me.
1: Yep. That's right. Yeah, that's right. Yes. That's right. We talked to him. Yeah. We talked at the Army-Navy game. Yes.
0: He's a good dude.
1: Yeah.
0: Good dude. I had a lot of respect for him. When he broke it, I tweeted out, congrats. That's what they're there for, to be broken. But things were always going well, right? And you know, what are the chances of an 8-year-old, right, saying, you know, Dad, I want to be a running back for the Broncos. I see you love watching the Broncos. I want to be a running back for the Broncos. Obviously, it was very easy to fall in love with that team, you know, the Broncos in the 90s. And so, literally, my father and my mother were like, all right, we got to get you into football. And so, fast forward to high school, started to really, really see that I can go on to the next level.
2: Yeah.
0: Once I rushed for 3,000 yards in one season in high school, I think it was 11 games.
1: It's insane.
0: And I finished high school with, I think, 8,300 rushing yards and 97 touchdowns. And so took a lot of beating on the legs.
2: So,
0: you know, I had a cup of coffee with the Broncos, as I like to put it.
1: Yeah, so, but real quick on that, like, what was your rookie season like? You jump in the league and Peyton Manning is the quarterback. And looking back at that season, what things stick out?
0: Yeah, man. I mean, come on now. I mean, at the age of 22, 23, whatever I was at the time, right? I remember, of course, waiting to see him because I received this long text message the night of the draft when I was still in Wisconsin. By the time I got to the end of it, of course, you know, it was saying, you know, we're looking forward to, you know, having you on part of the team, championship year, et cetera, et cetera. And of course, at the end, it said Peyton Manning. And I'm just like, right? I'm showing my friends and my family. I'm like, yo, Peyton just texted my cell phone. Well, of course, I'm looking forward to seeing this guy, along with a lot of other greats, right, that were on that team. But yeah, it's Peyton Manning, right? When I first saw him, I'm like, this is crazy. I remember playing as him in a video game when I was like 11, and he's still in the league. But just to kind of give the 30,000-foot view as to what was going through our minds that year. You know, I sat behind Noshon, and I contributed here and there. You know, I always like to say I averaged 5 yards a carry.
1: There you go.
0: Hey. Kind of got rid of me a little too soon. But no. But jokes aside, we truly just we followed Peyton. I mean, come on. This guy's preparation was unbelievable. You know, we're out on the field, right? And obviously, you know it too, right? You're out on the field for not that long. You're out on the field for maybe hour 20, hour and a half. But a lot of the work, of course, is in the classroom, yeah, as they like to call it, right? Your playbook or your iPad, whatever that may look like. And this guy, Peyton Manning, I promise you, as soon as he stepped off the grass, the turf, what have you, into our locker room, he still has his shoulder pads on and is reviewing his iPad from practice. While we're all, you know, joking around, hopping in, whatever it is, right? Getting ready for meetings. He's already 30 minutes ahead of us just to be prepared for the meetings. And so I always like to talk about this. It was the preparation that helped out with our confidence. Because once we all, of course, were watching Peyton prepare,
2: yeah,
0: we were like, let's try to do that same thing. And of course, right, our confidence went through the roof and it showed on the field.
2: Monty, now you get into like the little thicket things, right? You're there, you're in the, with a Super Bowl team. You got Knowshon Moreno, who you actually hang out with, yeah, all the time.
0: Yeah.
2: But you're behind him. Is there something wrong with that? Are you upset, or are you kind of like, hey man, like this is like my first year, right? My first year. So for me, I was undrafted. I wasn't expecting to play, but you were drafted in the second round. It's you. You know, you're with Peyton Manning. There's a lot of pressure that comes with that.
0: Yeah, great question. I think this is also a great example too for those that may be listening that are hoping, right, to make it in the NFL. It doesn't matter if you're drafted or undrafted. Obviously, we know you had a way better career than I did in the NFL. Kudos to you for sure for that. But to your question, I mean, I just think that once I came in, of course, like any other hungry kid, right, getting into the NFL, you want to start. Well, Knowshon was balling. I mean, he obviously understood the situation,
1: yeah,
0: and that's when he put up, 1,100 rushing yards or something like that. And so I don't want to say content with being a backup, never want to say that, but I knew my role,
2: yeah,
0: and I was very comfortable with that. No running back is going to, and I say this with love towards Peyton Manning, but no running back in a Peyton Manning offense is going to outshine, you know, Peyton Manning. That's just the truth of it, and that's why the offenses were so successful. I mean, so I was comfortable for sure.
1: We're chatting with Monte Ball here in studio, former Denver Bronco, College Football Hall of Famer. You're in the Rose Bowl Hall of Fame. You're the first ever player to score a touchdown in three consecutive Rose Bowls, if I'm not mistaken.
2: Crazy.
1: In the College Football Hall of Fame. And then there's some darker stuff that was going on in the midst of your success. How are you balancing, like, and I want you to be only as vulnerable as you want to be.
0: I'm an open book, man. I'll share everything appropriately, of course.
1: I'm
0: an open book. Transparency has been the best for me throughout my recovery journey these last 10 years.
1: Yeah, and so you were dealing with alcoholism, right?
0: Yeah.
1: When did that start for you?
0: Yeah, great question. It started in college. Dabbled a little bit here and there in high school, but of course I still knew, like, look, you know, I got to get, you know, stay on the straight and narrow, of course, because I want to play in college, et cetera, right? And so once I got to college, most people don't know this. I didn't start until the second half of my sophomore year.
1: Okay.
0: So I really had about 2.5 years in college. I mean, I did stay for all four, but I mentioned that because the first 2 years, of course, I'm licking my wounds, right? Woe is me card, feeling sorry for myself, trying to figure out why I'm not playing, which we all know the answer to that. You just got to work harder. Got to work harder, maybe change your body, what have you. And so it was a learning curve for me once I got to the collegiate level. And of course, I started to drink a little bit more there. But once I got the starting job, it's crazy how, like, the drinking actually went through the roof. The pressures, of course, right? The expectations, many things that folks deal with, even outside of athletics, right? In high-performing roles.
1: Sure.
0: Is just the pressure to perform. Which is, you know, sometimes it's a good thing, right? That performance anxiety that you can manage. Of course, it can make you perform better. But for me, I didn't understand it at the time. But I knew I had the bottle next to me, right, to cope with. And I'm 19, 20 years old in college.
1: Yeah.
0: Right? At the University of Wisconsin-Madison.
2: Of course.
0: Love the place to death, but
1: that's a party school.
0: Yeah. That state knows how to put them back.
1: Yeah.
0: And so, and I say that with love. And so for me, I developed that relationship in college. But I always love to mention this part. I almost wish that there were some red flags then, so that I could have had this early intervention point then, but there weren't. My performance was masking how I was truly feeling. It was like this feedback loop that I was giving myself, like, oh, I guess I'm fine. I'm fine. I'm still, I just rushed for 39 touchdowns.
2: Yeah.
0: I'm okay. I don't have to address my drinking, of course, until I did.
1: And when did the drinking start to outsize the performance and become a real problem.
0: Yeah, that would have been my second year with the Broncos. A lot of people forget that I had an appendectomy surgery going into my 2014 season during training camp. Then about 3 weeks later, I was back practicing, and then 4 weeks later, I tore my groin off the bone.
2: Yeah.
0: I had an avulsion tear off the bone. And then I, you know, tried to rush back for the St. Louis Rams game when they're in St. Louis. That's home for me, right? And I tear it the second play of the game. Another avulsion tear off the bone. Then released the third year before the season started. And so I my drinking really, it went from partying, happy drinking to I'm watching the team move forward without me.
2: Yeah.
0: Even though the coaches, of course, are saying we want, you know how it is. They have to move on.
1: Yep.
0: That's the reality of the game. And as an adult, you know that. And so it's kind of like the what's a warrior without a war kind of, you know, situation I was in. And, and so, of course, just coming to the or going to the facility for 2 hours for PT, I had all that time. I'm still receiving game checks, by the way, too.
2: Yeah.
0: I have all that time while the team is away. What do you think I was doing?
1: Yeah.
0: Right. And, you know, in hindsight, of course, I'm able to say, you know, I do wish I would have changed some things, but injury can really do some damage to an athlete's mind.
2: So,
1: yeah.
2: So Monte, when all that was going down, all right, like, and there's always that point where you're sitting back thinking you hit rock bottom. You're like, I got to change.
0: Yeah.
2: When was that for you?
0: Yeah, absolutely. Yeah. For me, it's pretty open story, man. For me, it was honestly when my feet touched the cold, hard floor in jail, spent 3 days in jail over the weekend. So during that period, when the Broncos released me, you know, of course, I'm angry at everybody but myself, right? I'm blaming every single person close to me but me. I wasn't man enough to look myself in the mirror to say, we're back where we were in your college days. You just got to work harder.
2: Mm-hmm.
0: You got to, it, maybe it wasn't with the Broncos. Maybe it'll be with someone else. But during that period, that fall, it's the first fall where I didn't have any shoulder pads on my back since the age of 7, right? Started when I was 8. And so that was a new experience. And, you know, I met some people that loved to party and drink. That, of course, spiraled into angry drinking, right?
2: Mm. Because trying to cope with things.
0: Exactly.
2: Yeah.
0: Right? That anger drinking. And, of course, I took that out on someone close to me, and rightfully so. I was reprimanded for that. Well, long story short, watching the Broncos win Super Bowl 50 while I was in jail.
1: Oh, my God.
2: Yeah.
0: Yeah. That was it. I literally looked up at the ceiling, and folks around me, the other inmates, were like, that's supposed to be you up there holding the trophy. I still haven't watched the game. Still to this day.
2: Yeah.
0: But I am a diehard Broncos fan.
1: Yeah, sure. Still, I mean, you have a Broncos hat on.
0: Yeah.
1: You have the all-in, all-covered Broncos. You have your orange Nikes on. I'm so thankful that you're able to reflect. A lot of people in your same position are dead.
0: Right.
1: Mm. And I have this question. When were you able, and maybe you still struggle with this. I'll use Phil as an example, not in the same way, but like sometimes I'll talk with Phil, and I've been talking with Phil about football for 3 years now, and you give this hint of maybe that I wish I could play longer. I wish the Broncos gave me that deal, and you're bitter and a little at the time, right? But then you get to a point where you look back and you're like, dude, I did my thing. I did my thing. And like in the moment, maybe like I wanted more, and we all want more. Right. That's the human condition.
0: Right.
1: For you, in a different circumstance, obviously, than Phil, striking the balance of having regret and wishing it went differently at the professional level, but then also looking back saying, wait a second, I'm in the College Football Hall of Fame.
2: Yeah.
1: I'm in the Wisconsin Hall of Fame. I am quite literally, and I'll say it for you, you are literally one of the greatest running backs that had ever touched a college football field in a sport that they had been playing since the late 1800s.
2: Shut your mouth.
1: And how do you strike that balance? Have you been able to strike that balance?
0: Wow, that's a powerful question. I have not received that one. Man, it almost buried me. It did. Just to be honest. 2 to 3 years into my recovery, I was at a point where I was done mentally. I don't want to obviously take the conversation in a dark turn here. No, zero suicidal ideation, but the lack of will to live wasn't there, right? And so that tends to happen with folks, of course, that get on the recovery journey, because you have to find other ways to please your brain, please the happy hormones, right? And so for me, it was a little challenging. And then to your point, of course, there was a significant amount of regret, letting my family down in the most egregious way. My image, right? I mean, I wasn't a kid to jaywalk even. And so I was just shocked by that act. And I give myself credit, though, because I never blamed anyone. I never even blamed alcohol. I took ownership, rightfully so. And I think literally starting with that allowed for me to get where I'm at today. Because even 3 years into my recovery, when I was still strong in my recovery, but mentally I was defeated, because I was feeling sorry for myself. I was losing sleep because I'm like, gosh, that's supposed to be, you know, I'm seeing my guys, Melvin Gordon, James White, win Super Bowls, zero jealousy. But of course, I'm like, dang,
1: yeah,
0: we were the three-headed monster. Like, and then I'm the idiot, of course, that. But anyways, long story short, therapy, man. So I went through intensive outpatient treatment, which is family, group, and individual therapy.
1: Hold on, time out. Can you stay another segment with us?
0: Yeah.
1: Okay, because we are way over. We need to take a commercial break. More with Monte Ball coming up next.
3: September 15th is a month away. Will Kale McCarr put pen to paper on an 8-year deal before the new CBA takes it off the table? Is he eyeing a shorter term to bet on himself? And should Avs fans be nervous? Or is this just how superstar contracts get done? 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
2: All right, Broncos country, buckle up. 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
1: All right, welcome back to it. Just a couple more minutes with Monte Ball here in studio. Dude, and we don't have time to get to it all, but you need to know this. Man, we have gotten no less than 100 text messages on the RamosLaw.com text line saying an assortment of things. I would really love to read them all, but like, you know, just the admiration from people, you being vulnerable enough to tell your story. And I mean, it is like dozens and dozens and dozens of feedback supporting you. And I think it's incredible. We were just talking about some of your struggles and then coming out of it. And you mentioned something. You said trying to like recalibrate the brain when you're suffering from addiction to what's enjoyable and what, you know, those you know, hormones or endorphins or whatever that is in our brain, how long did it take you in recovery to you get to a point and say, I don't need a drink to have a good time? Fill in the blank, a morning coffee, a run, whatever is making me legitimately happy right now.
0: Right. Yeah. It's obviously the more, you know, the further I get removed from, you know, day one when I said I'm not going to drink again, you know, more clarity obviously sets in. And I think as I look back on it now, right, it was, you know, it's never a woe is me card. So I want to preface this by stating that I don't want for anyone to feel sorry for me. Right. But, you know, I lost football and alcohol at the same time.
2: Mm.
0: And that's the reality of it.
1: I didn't think about it like that.
0: That's the reality. I lost football and alcohol at the same exact time. Of course, with my doings, right?
1: Yeah.
0: But that's the reality of the situation. So I had to, I spent so many hours. So IOP was a 12-week program. It's about 14 to 15 hours a week. And then I completed 175 hours of just individual therapy following that. Uncovered a lot. Mm. And I actually go around the state of Wisconsin now doing, you know, presentations with my therapist. We just gave one to the Badgers about a month ago. But long story short, man, I would say I got sober in 2016. I would say about 2020, right? At a time when everybody else, right, may have been struggling a little bit due to COVID, it was the opposite for me. It was an opportunity for me to really give back in a service way. And so I mentioned this part of my story because it literally propelled me to where I'm at today. In 2020, I was working for a treatment facility in Madison, Wisconsin. And obviously when the stay-at-home order was put into place, long story short, I was sort of sent to this hotel, and I lived in this hotel for 9.5 months in 2010 with people experiencing homelessness. And so I literally for 9 months, I had 60 residents that I was taking care of, and I was delivering breakfast, lunch, and dinner to their door every single day.
1: Wow.
0: And getting them connected to resources, right? Catholic Charities partnered mm-hmm. with us to get, you know, housing, navigation, et cetera. Understanding how segmented things are. And so service has become my medicine. And it's what my therapist told me once we completed therapy. He was like, now your medicine is going to be service because it fills your cup too. And that's what's propelled me to today. And so I would say by 2020, man, I really thought, you know, I had a better grip on where I wanted to go. But I, to be honest with you, within the last 2 years, getting into the Hall of Fame for the Badgers and then the College Football Hall of Fame, it was a nice opportunity for me to close that chapter the right way.
1: That sounds like you this past year when you were honored at the Packers game.
2: Yeah, it's, you know, just like closing that chapter. You know, you just feel at peace.
1: Yeah.
2: You know, and
1: but also being celebrated for the person that and the player that you were, right? And I'm glad that you had that chapter with that's a real cherry on top.
0: Yeah.
1: You know, Wisconsin Hall of Fame, Rose Bowl Hall of Fame, College Football Hall of Fame. What makes you happy these days?
0: I love that question, man. Family. Family's huge. And outside the obvious stuff, right? Family or me writing, listening to music, or trying to play the guitar. I

0: you the tools for that early intervention, because in college, my running backs coach pulled me to the side and asked me about my drinking. And of course, it was a coach, I'm doing what everybody else is doing. It's fine. Running backs coach here at Denver, love him to death. Eric Studisville.
1: Yeah.
0: Of course, no longer here, but
2: shout out Studes.
0: Love him, man. Pulled me to the side. Same thing. Different points in my life, different conversations, but somewhat the same, right? Of, you know, I can smell alcohol on you. What's going on? And same thing, right? Coach, I'm fine. I'm just doing what everybody else is doing. Well, those coaches did the right thing. I like that. I like that they did that. And of course, that had quite an impact on me to start what I'm doing today. So that's what fills my cup, man. I get to hang around youth. I step into huddles. I was at the Douglas County Defenders football game 2 weekends ago, carrying water to them every time out. This is what I'm here for, man. I thought it was the gold jacket, but it's not.
1: Wow.
2: Monty, you know, now that you're done playing, and you've been able to come at peace with like this, which is always hard for an athlete, no matter what. You can play for 12 years. When it's done, it's done. It's hard to move on. I always tell ZB, like, pairing with you, it's, you know, pairing with him, it's helped me out. It's helped me cope with things. And I didn't have to think too long, right? A lot of these players, they don't get the opportunity like I did to jump on air, to be able to talk about football, be close to the game, and still heal. You know, and being with ZB, being able to do that, it's helped me heal. And now I look at myself as doing radio and I'm diving head first in this, they don't have time to think of me as Philip Lindsay, the football player, right? I'm trying to do and build a different career now. And so, you know, it's always things like that. Now, for you, you're watching these games. You're a Bronco alum. You're there all the time. Like, are you at peace with that too? Just walking in the building, walking through that stadium, knowing that, like, hey, man, it's over with me, but I'm okay with that?
0: Yeah, I am. I absolutely love the Broncos. I really do.
1: They love you too, by the way. I heard a message from someone over there that said they're really happy to see that you're engaging with the alumni program and stuff. I don't want to interrupt you, but I don't want to let that go.
0: That. Yeah, thank you. Because I think they just do, obviously I'm biased, but they just do such a great job of making the drafted player, or rather the undrafted player, feel the same as the first rounder.
2: Yeah.
0: They don't care about that stuff. You're part of the family, and absolutely love what they're doing. They're on the field, putting the pieces together, then of course with the alumni. Now to your point, Phil, that transition is tough. That cliff effect. Effect is a real thing, and it also is very common for, again, folks outside of athletics, high performing roles, getting laid off and stuff, your identity. The way that I've been able to swallow the pill, right? You know, praying to my higher power, it's been I was able to get started on mine early compared to others.
2: Yeah.
0: Of course it was, you know, not a pretty situation, but I think I'm doing well with it now.
1: Yeah.
0: Of just pouring into others and giving back. And so proud of you, man, for sure.
2: I'm proud of you, man. I appreciate that.
0: The transition and how you're still giving back to the sport. And so it's an honor to be here, fellas.
1: Man, thank you so much for being here. Monte Ball, before you go, I want to give you just a minute. Do you have a message for Broncos country?
0: I do. I really do, man. This goes to Coloradans, I think. I'm not one, of course. But even in fifth grade, I chose Colorado as my state. You know, you do the state report.
1: Yeah.
0: And that was the state that I chose. This is the state that I chose. So just shout out to all Coloradans, truly, of just creating such a beautiful environment here in the state, you know, for folks that are moving in, making it more expensive than being me, but just shout out to
2: ZB, right?
0: Yeah.
1: I'm one of them too.
0: So shout out to Coloradans, obviously Broncos fans as well. This is our year, man. This is our year, another 2015. Here we go.
1: I love it so much, man. We'll have to have you back.
0: I would love
1: to talk, because this was really about, this is about you and your journey and our audience learning and just opening up the hood, you know, popping the hood, you know, and looking in on a small smidge of the life of Monte Ball. But we have to have you come back and talk some Broncos football. You're so engaged with the team and watching the team. We got to pick your brain on the team. So we will have you back. Again, I can't emphasize this enough. Literally hundreds of text messages coming in thanking you for sharing your story. Recovering addicts as well. You're inspiring them to keep going. People who are, you know, feel the full tug of addiction, and you're giving them some inspiration on that front too. So there's a bunch of people who have never texted into the radio show, because I can see see the previous text that they sent in. So there's many people who today picked up the phone and felt like they needed to text in for the first time. And I just think that's powerful. Thank you so much for being here. I hope.

0: we get to know each other more down the road here. Sure. And I'm very thankful for your time.
1: Thank you both, man. It's truly an honor. So thank you.
0: All right, we'll take a quick time out and react to that conversation next.
2: Summer's almost over.
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0: All right, quick segment. Very quick segment. That was one of the most
16: raw.
0: That's a perfect word, Phil. One of the most raw and unfiltered and authentic three segments that I have done in nearly a decade here at The Fan with Monte Ball, Phil.
16: Yeah, man. It was just like to be able to sit there and listen to a story and for him to be able to tell the truth, right? Like at some point, he had to come to terms with like what went on, what went down, and now that he's at peace, right? That right there is a big thing. And it's not just for the football, it's for his life.
0: Right.
16: Like that's more important. The football comes and goes. It's like life. Like, man, like you have something to live for. And so I'm glad that he found happiness and found his peace. And he's here with us today to be able to tell these stories and help everybody else out that's dealing with this.
0: I mean, wow. I'm so impressed that he had the vulnerability and has had the vulnerability and dedicating his life to service. And I'm just blown away. I am so happy that he was able to come in here.
16: Yeah.
0: And so thankful that you guys ran into one another at some kind of event, right? Or no, he just texted you, right?
16: He texted
0: you.
16: Yeah. So he ran into you. You know, at your party.
0: Yeah.
16: And then
0: well, it was no Sean's party, but I was there.
16: And then you know, he texts me, so I wonder if something happened where he couldn't get a hold of you, or was just like, hey, like I know feelings.
0: It doesn't even matter. The fact that we were able to make this happen, and he's never done that in like the public way that he just did, that I know of, and certainly not in our market. And when you asked him about Rock Bottom,
16: yeah,
0: and that man said he watched Super Bowl 50 from a jail cell. And the inmates were saying that's supposed to be you.
16: Yeah, that hurts
0: mean,
16: right there.
0: Brother, like, wow. It's just so real. And that guy that was just sitting in this room was an alcoholic and still one of the greatest running backs in the history of the game of college football. I just, like, it's almost like,
16: you'll never be able to take that away from that man.
0: No.
16: You know, like, he will always be that Hall of Famer in the college football world, what he has done. All right, and sometimes we tend to look at, like, somebody's NFL career and say, oh, like, he wasn't good. It's not always the case. From whatever, you know, the case may be, and Monte's reasoning for it was he was dealing with an addiction that stopped him from doing and going on and living his dream out as an NFL football running back.
0: Yeah, and him being willing to say that, like, hey, this turned into angry drinking, and angry drinking turned into hurting someone that I cared and loved about, and feeling the cold floor of a jail cell.
16: Yeah,
0: on my feet. I mean, that is just so raw to use your word again. That was a perfect word to describe it. And we've gotten a million RamosLaw.com text line messages. 303-713-1043. I have to name one that says, my name is Ricky and I'm an Army vet. When he said, what's a warrior without a war? I felt that. I appreciate your transparency, Monte. I needed to hear that. God bless you and thank you. Thank you for all thank you to all of you at the station. I'm always listening from the Springs. That was powerful. And that will not be the last time we have Monte Ball in studio. Because he watches Broncos.
16: Yeah.
0: He's out watching practices some days.
16: Practices. He's an alumni. He's always at the games. Like, he talks to everybody. Everybody talks to him. Like, he's always around it.
0: Incredible. Incredible, incredible hour. Wow. Okay. We were out at Denver Bronco practice, and we'll pass along what you need to know coming up next.
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0: Hey, what's up, guys? It's Zach here on behalf of AeroSeal Colorado. 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
2: All right, what a first half of the show. I mean, holy smokes.
3: Who's next, ZB? Who's coming in next? We got the sheriff.
2: Oh, my gosh. Man, powerful stuff. And hard to put it into words how profound those three segments with Monte Ball was, and just the admissions and the authenticity and the vulnerability and all that stuff. And
3: he'll be back.
2: He'll be back.
3: Like definitely, you know, straight talking about football, the Broncos, I mean, everything. You know, my man speaks well.
2: Yeah, and it's really incredible. Like, and I already know this to be true, but the amount of people whose lives, whether it's them personally or someone that they love, that intersects with addiction, it's akin to cancer. Like, we all know someone who's either had cancer, passed from cancer, and it's the same with addiction. And I know we've been both touched by it, and
3: it's
2: that's why I think it's important for someone like Monte, whose life played out publicly and sort of unraveled, to tell his story, because he connected with, I mean, so many people that we're hearing from. And a lot of you guys are wondering what nonprofit that he's involved with, and they want to help out. We're
3: on it right now. Yeah. Waiting for all the information to come in.
2: Yeah. We've reached out to Monte, and we'll pass that along to you here in hopefully the next couple minutes. Okay. No easy transition or segue out of that. But we were out at Denver Bronco practice today. What do you think your biggest takeaway was?
3: Biggest takeaway was that both offense and defense, they're competing, Z. It's no longer one-sided. It's no longer just a defense. And although the defense, I still believe, is the backbone, I mean, the offense is giving them a run for their money. The offense is out there making plays, and it's always a great sign when you have Bo Nix that's finding ways to get everybody involved. All right, Bo Nix did not play well or practice well yesterday, but today was just a different day.
2: Much
3: everybody
2: better.
3: Was getting involved. Every receiver was touching the ball, some big plays being made. But then again, ZB, on the other side of things, the defense was making plays as well. Interceptions, sacks. Like it was good. It was a great practice. It was one of these practices where it wasn't as heated, but there was so much competition going on. Iron sharpens iron, and they got a good practice out of it, ZB.
2: They did. A Bo Nix significantly better. Jalen Waddle sighting in the way that you would have hoped to see it, especially on the final day at camp, you know, and not for the players, but for the fans and for the radio broadcast and stuff, to be able to walk away and say, I saw Jalen Waddle open up, take the top off of the defense, and beat the best cornerback that the game of football has to offer right now in Pat Surtain.
3: Beat him like a drum.
2: I mean, that was incredible, and I think it's safe to say there's been some awesome plays throughout camp by a bunch of different Broncos offensively and defensively, but that was probably the single biggest highlight was on the finishing day.
3: Now, are you ready to admit that Jalen Waddle is going to be receiver one this year? Courtland's still going to get his catches. We know that. We know that, ZB. Court's still going to be involved. Court knows I love him.
2: But
3: that one out there, right?
2: Yeah.
3: Jalen Waddle, after coming back, right, he's been out with some type of injury, quad, knee, something like that.
2: Now he's
3: starting to look healthy. He's out there. My guessing is if you're out there playing with team periods and you're making plays on PS2, you're going to be in that preseason number two game. So
2: I
3: we're going to see Jalen Waddle, Bo Nix, Courtland Sutton.
2: Can't wait.
3: Like, the show is here. Are you ready to admit that? That Jalen Waddle is receiver one?
2: No.
3: Come on, Z. Stop.
2: No. Not quite yet. And look, I understand why you're insisting that Jalen Waddle is going to be the number one. I just go back to, man, like need to remember who Court is. And I thought he gave you that reminder in preseason game number one. He was on pace for like 200 yards receiving. He got to 60 in like 15 plays, one-handed catches, big plays.
3: I looked up, I missed the play.
2: Yeah, well, he was eating too. And so you guys had that in common. And so when I'm looking at a guy who has built the chemistry with Bo Nix and has been a 1,000-yard guy in each of the first 2 years that Nix has been in the league, when in moments of duress and stress, he goes to Courtland Sutton.
3: And he does.
2: Number one receiver in the National Football League on third down and fourth down for not one, but for two straight years, right? I know you know that to be true. You were using it off the record today earlier at camp to someone else to make an argument for Courtland. Now you're trying to make the argument for Waddle. But for all those reasons, and Bo missing the offseason, wasn't able to build that connectivity and rhythm with Waddle, and then Waddle getting hurt soon as Bo came back, they have some making up to do, where Bo and Courtland have been doing this for years at this point. So, hey, if Waddle turns out to be, and obviously,
3: the man is doing it, Z.
2: Hold on. Just so the people know, we're having fun.
3: Yeah.
2: Right. This is like the healthiest of competition debates, because we haven't been able to debate it. Sutton's been the unequivocal number one, the unchallenged incumbent, and now there is some healthy competition, and so we will see. Both guys are going to have great years as long as they're healthy and as long as Bo's healthy.
3: And ZB was talking about how I was using some of his information with a coach, actually Coach Ricky Proell.
2: Okay.
3: You know.
2: Oh, and, yes.
3: You, if you remember him, ZB, he played for 17 years. He was with the St. Louis Rams.
2: Yes, and Proell, it was spelled, because this may jog some memories. It's P-R-O-E-H-L. Ricky Proll, I think it said. Yeah, Ricky Proll.
3: And so, then why my man not correct me when I was out there? I mean, maybe it's just like he was like,
2: he felt
3: hey,
2: bad
3: for
2: you. He's like, it's Phil. Phil speaking anyway, fluent. he's speaking fluent Phil again.
3: He's a Philanese right there, okay? So we're going back and forth. We're talking, and I asked, I said, hey, man, do you think that Courtland Sutton's a top 10 receiver? He said, no, he's not. I said, why not? Like, why not? He said, you know, and he goes on, explaining certain things. I said, Coach, but you're not answering the question. Explain to me why he's not a top 10. And you know what? He couldn't. And then I had to go ahead and bring the facts out there. ZB, thank you for doing this for me.
2: Yes,
3: you laid it out for me, the groundwork.
2: Yes, I did. And have, yeah.
3: He's like, yes, I did. And I was like, man, Courtland Sutton makes big-time plays every single time he has an opportunity with the 50-50 ball. But not only that, that's Bo Nix's best target, his best friend. All right, he's number one. He has been number one for 2 years in a row when it comes to converting those third downs. And I was like, Coach, we all know third downs is money downs. That's what is important, touchdowns and converting on third downs. That's how you get paid as a quarterback, and that's how you get paid as a top receiver.
2: And how's he doing in the touchdown department?
3: And my man scored, what is it, 25 touchdowns in 3 years?
2: That's right, Phil.
3: 3 years. And so after I said that, he said, you know what? You're right. You know, he may not be a top five, and that's what he was thinking of, like top five, but he could be close to top 10. I said, Coach, he may not necessarily be top 10, but he isn't top 15.
2: He's top 15.
3: I said he's top 15, but he's not 15.
2: Yeah.
3: That's what I said. You know, there you go. Bar right there.
2: Yeah, so, come on.
3: Not 15.
2: I gave you that one, too. However it shakes out, if they stay healthy, man, the Broncos are going to be a problem offensively in the pass game and the downfield passing game. I mean, we saw seven different receivers have a single play for 15 yards or more in preseason game number one. And so, however it shakes out, I think it's going to be Sutton still the number one. You think it's going to be Waddle. Maybe we can do a fun wager on it. But, and then you talk about the depth beyond these guys. It's just, you know, but with Mims, you know, still.
3: Like, well, he's on that field.
2: Again. And so it's been a while now where Mims has not been a participant in practice. Now, he's doing some stuff.
3: But he's running around sprinting. So, like, it leads me to believe, like, it's a groin, right?
2: Yeah.
3: Like, you're able to, you know, sprint, take off. But at some point, you got to get back on that football field to continue to build that chemistry up. And when you're Mims and you know that this is a contract year, you want to be as healthy as possible so that you can make those plays, so that you can advocate for yourself to get paid somewhere else. Because if you don't ball out this year, then somebody else is going to pick you up, but you're not going to get the money that you want. They're going to be able to lowball you because you don't have the film or like the, is it equity built up to say that, hey, man, this, I don't want to just be a punt and kick returner. I want to be a receiver. I want to be a slot receiver as well. And a team to come back and say, that's fine, but we're not going to pay you like a slot.
2: Right.
3: You're going to be paid like a special teamer because that's what you do well.
2: Gosh, this is reminding me of something else in Denver sports that we can get to here in a couple minutes. Speaking of elsewhere, we have to talk about this. Is Deion Sanders going to be testifying in court the week of CU's first game, which is in Atlanta? and why it didn't go as planned when the Boulder Sheriff tried to serve the head coach. Holy smokes. We'll get to it next.
0: Back-to-back series wins on the road for the first time in 3 years. The Rockies are swinging the bats. The young guys are showing up, and this team's playing with an edge. Is this what the next chapter of Rockies baseball looks like? Right here. Denver Sports 104.3. The Fan.
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19: Is Deion Sanders going to be testifying in court the week of CU's first game? That's nowhere near Boulder. And why it didn't go as planned when the Boulder sheriff tried to serve the coach some papers, summons. Man, this is kind of a wacky story, isn't it?
20: You got served. Like, come on.
19: So,
20: but don't you have to touch the papers?
19: Yes.
20: Like, for it to happen? If you don't touch it, then you can kind of like, that's why they keep trying to get you to first say your name, like, who are you? And then once they say, hey, are you Coach Prime? You're like, yeah, I am. Then they're like, you got served.
19: Yeah. And I'm sure in that case, he's such a public figure that they, you know, they're not checking his identity. Uh-huh. They're just trying to, you know, serve the paper. So I know a lot of you guys know the story, but some of you may not. So Deion Sanders was reportedly subpoenaed to testify in court as part of his son Shiloh's bankruptcy trial, okay? And you guys may remember this, that many years ago, Shiloh was in high school, and there was a, I don't know how to what to call him, like a security officer at a school, something like that.
20: Yep.
19: Shiloh wasn't supposed to have his phone, and the security officer kept on asking, trying to get it. Shiloh's like, you're not taking my phone. It turned into a physical altercation. Shiloh is a big, strong young man and hurt this other grown man. And there was damage to his neck, and like permanent damage to his neck. And so he, and I'm summarizing this, you guys can go look at the case for yourself. That's not the segment here. But when that came to like trial, he like sued Shiloh for damages. Shiloh Sanders did not show up to the court date. That means you automatically lose. You just forfeit. And so there's this bankruptcy case involving Shiloh, and they want Deion to be a part of it. All right. The trial, and man, you can't make this up. The trial is expected to begin August 31st and last roughly 5 days, potentially taking it through September 4th. But what's happening September 3rd? Colorado is opening at Georgia Tech. I mean, you can't make this up in terms of like horrible timing for Deion Sanders.
20: So, Z, like, tell me this then. What happens if Deion says, I'm not going? Like does he have to go?
19: Yeah, I mean, the court, you've been subpoenaed. The law is telling you need to be in court. This is not something that you can just, like, continue to duck from. Like, the law is telling you have to be here. And so I guess you have to be there. I don't know what happens if you don't show up. Maybe I don't know. I don't want to stick my foot in my mouth and say something like, hey, there'll be a war.
20: Lawyers or something, they can push it back. I don't know.
19: I don't know. I don't, you know, if you've been subpoenaed and you don't cooperate, like, could there be a warrant for your, like, I don't know. Again, this is not my world. All right. I feel like we're having the Councilwoman Torres conversation, because we had Councilwoman Jamie Torres on in hour number one. Talking
20: we're very
19: about
20: versatile, Z. We do everything.
19: No doubt.
20: Sports, political stuff, I guess.
19: Yes. And so if you guys want to hear that conversation about the stadium and some of the hangups, that is our second segment in hour number one, Councilwoman Jamie Torres being kind with her time. So you have this thing going on the week of this trial, expected to happen like the week of the game, like right through the week. And there's this Judge Romero. He said on a Zoom conference, he said, quote, I'm also concerned there's a game. CU's first game is that same week, so I can see that coming. I am not a CU alum, or I have no ties to CU, so I don't care. But I'm just recognizing this is a potential issue, end quote. Wow. So the judge doesn't care about Deion having a game, all right? Yeah. And then so apparently when they, you remember they had an open practice. Was it just this past week, right?
20: Yeah.
19: And so there was some a scuttlebutt on the warnings to the local media that like, hey, no cell phones, no descriptions of anything of any kind. You guys can be at practice, but you have to stand in that corner over there. And if you report on anything from practice, we can pull your credential.
20: But now the reason's coming out. This is why they did that.
19: You could surmise that. You could speculate on that. I can't say for sure, but if you have an actively working brain and some deduction skills, you could maybe like, hey, could one of those things had to do with the other? Because they sent that email like within 48 hours of this thing happening, and apparently the Boulder sheriff, this is nuts, practice was 9 to 11, okay? The Boulder sheriff, if I'm not mistaken, gets there at like 10:22, like right in the middle of practice, and they can't find Eon during CU's practice.
20: So Deion, he fled?
19: you tell me.
20: You tell me.
19: I mean, so like, yeah.
20: Maybe he was down on the other field, right? They have an inside field. Maybe he was down there working with the punters and kickers.
19: Phil, are you reporting that?
20: I'm speculating.
19: Now on the RamosLaw.com text line, someone texting in for the very first time says, I'm an attorney here.
20: Okay, shout out.
19: Subpoenas issued. Yes, thank you for listening. Subpoenas issued for witnesses have little to no consequence if a witness doesn't appear at the hearing. Okay? That's useful information if that in fact is true, and I guess I'm believing some stranger, right, who's texting in for the first time, but that's allegedly his world and not mine. So take that into account if you will, but also consider that I'm sure if Deion was going to speak at the trial or testify at the trial, it would probably be pro Shiloh and to benefit Shiloh.
20: Of course.
19: So could him not appearing at trial potentially hurt Shiloh? I don't know. I mean, but this is one of those things, like, didn't see this coming.
20: No, like, right, like, now. Like, it now becomes a distraction. Because you have your boys that are ready, your head coach is there, Coach Prime is healthier this year. He's saying that they're going to have a good year. But he may not be there for the first game.
19: That would be nuts.
20: That would be.
19: Oh, my gosh.
20: You talk about viewership, everybody's going to view it. They're going to tune in just because Coach Prime's not there. What did the Buffs look like without Coach Prime? Everybody's going to tune in for that game.
19: Well, people are tuning in less than ever before during the Deion period. Viewership over a three-year span down 67%. You remember where things started. I mean, where we started this journey in September of 23, when CU got blown out by Oregon. I know you tried to forget. But you remember that day, right? We talked with our pads.
20: Oh, yeah.
19: We're not about clicks. You remember Dan Lanning sticking his foot up Ralphie's butt and turning it sideways?
20: What's Lanning been doing ever since? He ain't winning.
19: He's doing all right.
20: He's not winning a national championship,
19: but he's doing all right. So during that game in 2023, that drew over 10 million viewers. That CU Oregon outperformed Notre Dame Ohio State that day.
20: Damn.
19: I mean, that's where the viewership was. It's still, even to this day, way higher than it ever was before Deion came, right?
20: Yes.
19: So there's context there. But
20: it's not hard to find.
19: Well, unless you're the Boulder sheriff. And then, you're actually really hard to find.
20: Where is this man at?
19: Ain't hard to find. Where's Deion?
20: Where's he
19: no
20: at?
19: No one knows. Oh, my gosh. You cannot.
20: Got in that car. He was gone.
19: You cannot make this stuff up. You can react to this if you want on the RamosLaw.com text line 303-713-1043 or our YouTube chat powered by Sean Ponda. You'll hear from Sean Payton after Broncos practice coming up next.
0: Stay up to date on the Broncos with our 9 News Broncos insider Mike Kliss. 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

0: in. A lot of reaction on the RamosLaw.com text line, 303-713-1043, and debate going on whether there's consequences if Deion Sanders does not show up in court and testify after being subpoenaed. I'm seeing multiple people say, oh, no, that will become an issue for Deion Sanders if he does not appear.
1: Like, he'll get arrested.
0: Well, like, I'm being told by a collection of people that it could be like a failure to appear warrant, that he will create a legal issue for himself if he has been subpoenaed and doesn't show up. That's another can of worms. So eventually, dude, you know, when the law gets involved, I mean, eventually you're going to have to cooperate, right? So I don't know what's next in the story, but I do know that it's a story.
1: Oh, yeah.
0: That's what I know.
1: Oh, yeah. And now it's like, hey, I think it's a distraction. Is it going to become a distraction? The Buffs are supposed to start, like, they're supposed to shock the world. That's what I'm saying. You have a chance to beat Georgia Tech away on their home turf. But if you don't have Coach Prime, that's going to be hard to do, man. It is. You need your coach there at least. His presence there. And his presence is going to be felt in a courtroom. Smiling, man.
0: Oh, my gosh.
1: I can't shoot.
0: Because I like how you changed it. Like, his presence. Like,
1: what? He's the head coach.
0: Right. I don't think he's doing much on game days.
1: Come on, Z.
0: What's Deion doing on game days? He's motivating.
1: That's what you're supposed to do.
0: All right.
1: Come on.
0: Oh man. It's what a story. What a story. What a twist in the Deion CU story, in addition to everything else that they have going on. It looks like they're getting some money, putting some logos on the field. I think an insurance company, maybe Progressive.
1: I saw that. I mean, Fernando Lobo is doing his thing. That new athletic director, he's out there on the prowl trying to get money for the program, not just for the football team, but for the program. And I will tell you this, though, Z. Something big may be coming around the corner.
0: Really?
1: Oh, Z, there might be something big coming around that corner when he or she comes.
0: Really?
1: Yeah, man.
0: In terms of a person or like a piece of news?
1: Piece of news.
0: Okay.
1: Piece of news. A good news for Colorado Buffalo fans.
0: Okay.
1: Right? You know, everything going on in the world. And let's just say Fernando Lobo, he's not messing around. He's not messing around. He's trying everything he can to make sure that program is up and running, that they're doing the right things, and that they have an opportunity to win. So that's all you can ask for. That's all I can ask for as
0: sure,
1: an alum, right?
0: Sure.
1: So stay tuned.
0: And let's be real. That's why he was brought to Boulder.
1: There you go.
0: To fundraise.
1: There you go.
0: The financial situation has not been good, and he is making it better. And we just got the news last week that it was a record number raised.
1: Over $37 million.
0: Yeah, yeah.
1: You know, this is his first year.
0: Yeah, and you'd like to think otherwise, but in 2026, if you do not have financial backing for your football program or any of your programs, especially the forward-facing ones where NIL is big, you're not going anywhere. You're just not. And that's the reality. Okay, we're out at practice today. And, man, they finished practice with a lot of situational stuff.
2: A lot of situational work today. End of half, end of game, got to have it. Tempo, a lot of different periods. I thought it was good practice. Stuff that, you know, shows up in the game regularly.
0: A different kind of practice from yesterday, but they definitely finished with more of a Sean Payton style of teaching. Like, this is going to happen to us. It's going to happen. It's probably going to happen several times.
1: Yep.
0: Let's go through it. So it was constantly putting, you know, a different yardage, you know, from where you're beginning, different time on the clock, end of half, end of game, 2 minute,
1: it's
0: all that stuff.
1: It's going to happen, right? Like, no matter what, you're going to have a 2 minute drill at the end of the half, 2 minute drill at the end of the game. So you want to work on that. You want to make sure that you're prepared for that. And we know how Sean Payton is. He's a teacher. He wants to make sure that his team is prepared for every situation. And that's how you can win. That's how you can win these close games. It's being able to be smarter than the other team, understand some of the rules better than the other team. So when you can have your defense, your offense going at it, and usually most of the time when they do situational team periods, the defense has been winning. But you like to see, like, it just go through. You like to see them going and working on this so that when you get in this game, it's not new. You understand what you need to do. 2 minute drill, get out of bounds. Okay, like, look, if you throw the ball to the referee and he drops the ball, you're wasting time. So I want you to run the ball to the center. The center then now, all he has to do is touch it, and now we can go, right? It's like little rules like that you can help that will help you win a game, give you some extra inches so that your field goal kicker can go out there and make a game-winning field goal or at halftime put you up by three.
0: All right. Yesterday was, you know, the story of the day was the fights, right, and the kind of the chaotic nature. It was the singular most chaotic practice in the Sean Payton era here as we're going into year four. And he talked about looking back and talking to the team about it.
2: We covered last night what's new from an officiating standpoint. This is our first season where they can go to replay in New York and remove a player. So with that being the case, you know, it's going to be hard to be the guy that gets, the first jab. They're going to be able to go to replay and get it right. And so we discussed that. We had examples of shoving and then, you know, the officials just getting bumped. You're ejected. There's, you know, all of it we kind of covered, especially with the replay now being changed, and it'll be the first season we have that.
0: I did not realize that was happening, that this is the first year that New York can look at a play and go back and divvy punishment retroactively for something that someone did. And, you know, Sean Payton references it there of like, there's the old, and you heard it a million times growing up as I did. It's like, they always get the second guy.
1: Yeah.
0: Well, now they're able to get the first guy that throws that little baby jab that no one saw, right? Like little Philip Lindsay underneath the pile against the Ravens.
1: I needed this because I was innocent. I didn't throw a punch. I was tapping somebody on the head. So they would have been able to, I was just knocking on his helmet to say, how

0: must listen to radio. It's one of the more profound and raw conversations that I have ever had in this business. And it's year maybe 18 for me or something like that. It's this one sticks out. This one truly sticks out as, man, you talk about being vulnerable. You talk about being real. Talking about his rock bottom. I mean, holy smokes. We will air a big chunk of it for the second time today at right around 5:15. If you missed it, do not miss it for a second time, okay? But a handful of people on the RamosLaw.com text line have put out there, hey, what was that nonprofit that Monte was working with? It's called Game Plan Life Foundation, and it's an athlete mental health nonprofit. Game Plan Life Foundation. Game Plan Life Foundation. And Monte was just wow. All right. And you have to hear it. We'll replay some of it at 5:15. Before we do that, though, more signs of life from a maligned Denver Bronco out at practice today. All right. We'll get to it. And the other play of camp happened today. How did Bo Nix look after one of his worst days out at camp? We'll get to all of it as we are on the doorstep of 40 consecutive minutes of commercial-free sports talk coming up next.
1: September 15th is a month away. Will Kale McCarr put pen to paper on an 8-year deal before the new CBA takes it off the table? Is he eyeing a shorter term to bet on himself? And should Avs fans be nervous? Or is this just how superstar contracts get done? The clock is ticking in Colorado. 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

0: So I'm hanging out with you here on a Wednesday. Man, really, really fun and interesting day. In segment number two, we almost never have a guest in really even hour number one. But we reached out to Councilwoman Jamie Torres, who her district is the current Mile High site, all right? And her district is also the Burnham Yard site. And she joined us 3 or 4 months ago. But after Friday's news that Lot M is no longer a workable solution for the emergency water center, it sort of kicked up the, you know, kicked back up the conversation of, you know, the difficulty of trying to finish this in time. And so that was hour number one. And then in hour number two, we had Monte Ball in here, and it was just an incredible experience, and him peeling back the layers of his personal life. And we're going to play some of that for you during this segment. If you missed it, man, I'm telling you, you are not going to want to miss it. It's one of the most interesting pieces of business that I've done in my life. But I want to get back to Broncos practice as well, because we were out there again. And guys, it's crazy, man. Like, just like that, training camp is over. For the fans. Today was the last day for our radio station broadcasting out there. Today was the last day. Camp will continue for the players, but man, it came and it went, and we were there for nearly every single rep throughout the entirety of camp.
1: And we owe it to the listeners to be out there every single day to give them the truth, right? All the details. Every detail matters, and you talk about that all the time, from the linebackers to the running backs, hell, to the long snappers. Like, you want to know what's going on, and that's exactly what we wanted to do for you guys. And we're not done. We still have to tell you guys about today. Another exciting day in other ways. Now, I don't think it was as aggressive and heated as it was yesterday. I think we all understand and know that. But they still got some really good work in. It was a competitive 3 or 4 team periods of just back and forth for both the offense and defense, ZB. We were there for all of it, though.
0: We were. And someone that stuck out in a really good way, and he has had big patches of camp where he's been quiet, but it's Evan Engram, who had a big play today, a touchdown, all right, that was going down the football field. I don't know how many yards it would have been. I didn't take notes on it.
1: 25, 30 yards, yeah, something like that, ZB.
0: Something like that.
1: Good throw by Bo.
0: Yep, a good throw by Bo, an explosive play to Evan Engram, someone this town was so excited for a year ago. It just never really came into focus who he was supposed to be here in that quote-unquote joker role. And we're seeing some signs of life, and I am hopeful. I am picking up the option to be hopeful when it comes.
1: Picking the a la carte.
0: I am. And saying, you want to know what? He might never be what we thought he was going to be this time last year, but who can you be now with Davis Webb? And is it 800 yards receiving? Probably not. But can you be more impactful and meaningful on game days to contribute to wins? Because we could only say that just a handful of times last year.
1: In order to do that, in order to be impactful for your team to help them win games, you got to be out there on the football field. And there's way too many times last year where Evan Engram sitting on the sideline with us, watching the game where Adam Trautman was in the game. And it's like, you paid Evan Engram all this money to be out there making plays as this joker, and he's not in there. Well, some of it's on the coaching staff when it comes to like the play designs. And the other half is on Evan Engram not doing some of the things he needed to stay on the football field. And what I'm getting at is blocking. And I talked to Evan Engram, actually, me and Big O talked to old Evan Engram, ZB. And I actually asked Evan, I said, hey, man.
0: And for those who don't know, Big O is my 8-year-old son.
1: I'm sorry. he was with me, right? You know, I was able to talk to Evan Engram because of Owen. So we're sitting there, we're talking. And I said, hey, you know, Evan, you look like you slimmed down, right? You look like you've gotten smaller, thinner. And he said, actually, man, I gained 5, 6, maybe even 7 pounds. And I said, well, why would you do that at year 10? He said, man, I'm trying to block a lot better than I have in the past. Not just here, but like, I'm just trying to do that because I do know if I don't block, I'm not going to get the opportunities that I want.
0: You're one dimensional.
1: And we all know this, right? Yeah. We know this. Like, it's the writing's on the wall. You have to be able to block. And that's why Adam Trautman's in the game.
0: Yep.
1: Well, I'm here to say, like, I'm like, okay, like, you know, actions over words. You know, Benny Fowler, though, he came up and he put together this like clips of Evan Engram. He broke down Evan Engram the other day, and I was watching it. And
0: shout out Benny. Love Benny.
1: Shout out Benny. And I'm actually like, damn, Evan Engram was actually blocking his butt off, right? Finishing blocks. Now, was it the greatest? No. It's never going to be.
0: But was this last year preseason game number one?
1: It's preseason game number one against the Atlanta Falcons.
0: Copy.
1: You know, Benny Fowler, if you guys want to go to his Twitter, he puts a pretty good breakdown out there of Evan Engram. And it was just blocking. Not catching. It was just blocking. And I'm looking at this saying, okay, if you can just do that every single Sunday, then all of a sudden you're going to be in there more and you're going to be able to get in a rhythm. And all of a sudden you'll look up and you'll have three or four receptions because of that, because you're just in the game. But also when you're in the game, they're not just looking at you as, okay, the defense knows that you're going to get the ball, or it's third down, so it's a passing down. No, if you're in the game long enough and you're blocking well, now it's like, okay, is he going out for a pass, or is he blocking for the running back? And now you kind of have that defense, you know, with their on their heels saying, okay, we don't know what's going to happen. And that's how you have your explosive plays or your play action. So for Evan Engram, hopefully he can recapture some of what he has done in the past, but also implement the blocking game. Just get more implemented in the offense this year with Davis Webb being the play caller.
0: Yeah, very interesting conversation with you and Engram.
1: Ask Big O.
0: I'll let you know. I'll say this. Wait. Owen telling Cortland Sutton that he was his second favorite player is, I'm never going to let him live that down.
1: That's a G moment right there.
0: you're my second favorite player.
1: He's like, who's your favorite player? He said, well, you're my second. Damn. And his court was like, of course, you got number 10 on.
0: Yeah, Bo, that's number one for Owen. but interesting conversation. Now, I'll say this because I'm just going to be real.
1: That's all you ever do, man.
0: I'm going to be real.
1: You're not buying it.
0: I'm hopeful he's able to gain traction in that department, but am I going to get my hopes up that he's going to become this, you know, blocking tight end in year number 10? I'll just wait to see it. I don't want to be negative. I'll just wait to see that.
1: What do we say about the Rockies? Competent and competitive.
0: Yeah.
1: Can you be a competent blocker where they can keep you in the game long enough for you to build up, for you to get into a rhythm? We know Adam Trautman's going to be that guy that blocks, but also you can be in there where it's like double tight. You have two tight ends, and now you're blocking sometimes, and now the running back feels like he can trust you a little bit more, and then you stay in the game because you don't want to keep changing personnel, ZB, and now it's play action, and you catch a ball for 25 yards, you break a tackle. I mean, maybe you're down the sideline for 15 more yards. Maybe it's a touchdown.
0: Well,
1: what are you looking at me like that for?
0: If I was any lesser as a co-host, I would ask you what you would think as a running back if Engram was in there to block for you. But I'm not going to do that today.
1: I trust Evan more than I would Noah.
0: Oh, God. Noah, fan catcher is straight.
1: Hey, we're going to go I right, 22 dive. All right, check power. Power play is open. But then you look over there and Noah's sitting right there. Don't check it. Just run the dive. ZB.
0: My gosh. All right. Here is Engram from earlier today. But it was good to see. Like, he made a big play today in practice, one of the bigger plays that was made. And, again, what we're seeing in practice, that synced up with what we saw against the Falcons. He had a big play.
1: Yeah.
0: You know, so I'm hopeful that he's able to regain some confidence, regain the trust of the coaching staff. And he was asked the difference between Davis Webb, the play caller, all right, and this is what he said, hearkening back to him being teammates with Webb.
2: It's just cool to see the growth. Davis, when we were together in New York, he wasn't the starter, but he got to sling it around a lot in practice, and, you know, being the scout team guy, you know, giving the defense looks, he was always trying to air it out and, you know, make plays and, you know, give the defense problems. And, I mean, that's kind of how he's, you know, working to be right now is just to, obviously, you know, we're going to, you know, be heavy in the pass game, heavy in the run game as well. But he wants to attack. He wants to attack defenses. He wants to score points. He wants to play fast. He wants everybody to be on the same page. He's very energetic, very animated. And, you know, I think the entire offense is responding really well to him.
0: Yeah, I think the entire offense is excited about Davis Webb. And you can sort of feel that palpable energy, whether it's just watching them play, watching them push the ball downfield against Atlanta, or hearing them up into microphones. Like, everyone's pretty fired up about Davis Webb. Here was Engram talking about last season, and was he frustrated with his production a year ago?
2: season we had last year, the season I had last year, I learned a lot. So I wouldn't, you know, put any negative term on it like that. Was able to, you know, be on the winning team, got to learn, you know, got to know a lot of guys in this locker room. We had a lot of crazy moments last year. And I do feel like I made a lot of great plays when I had my opportunity. So I learned a lot through the experience last year and looking forward to building on that and, you know, playing better this year.
0: And more specifically, what did you learn about your role being on this football team a season ago?
2: Honestly, just being ready whenever my number was called. There were times my number was called early. There were times where my number was called late. I think, you know, a lot of years of my career, I was kind of always, I knew when my number was going to be called early, middle, late game, and kind of in the offense. This offense, we have so many guys, so many different personnels, so many ways to attack a defense. I kind of had to learn to, you know, be ready at all times and kind of be ready in those unpredictable moments. So I think my game has grown a lot because of that, because now, you know, whenever I step out on the field, you know, whenever our number is called, whenever the team needs me, I'll be ready to go.
0: That answer is really interesting. Talking about a year ago, because I remember you saying Evan Engram is someone who needs to start fast,
1: yes,
0: get him involved early. And so often that didn't happen. And you sort of hear that sort of admission looking back that, like, in my career, I was used to get involved early, in the middle, down the stretch, like
1: all the time.
0: I'm just going to be a top priority. And he was further down the totem pole. And the longer the season carried on, it just became more and more of a reality. And if you're used to constantly getting involved, and then you're like, in some ways, like in my head, I go to basketball, right? Like you're coming off the bench. You're not a starter, but you have to be ready to play when you check in. Yeah, you're a role player. And that was new for him. And it sounds like, according to him, a lot was learned through that process.
1: I think there was a lot learned with that process with just him and even Sean Payton, right? At one point, it seemed like they were on the right page, the same page. Then things weren't going right with Evan Engram. And sometimes for Sean, it's like, hey, look, I'm putting these plays together for you, but you're dropping the ball or you're not there on time.
0: Right.
1: And so, like, they ended up not being on the same page. Then that led to some conflict with Evan Engram and Sean Payton in the Eagles game, where, you know, Evan has his bad body language. Sean doesn't like it. He calls him out for it. Now they're going back and forth, right? So like, that whole year for Evan Engram, I just think there was a lot of learning lessons. And now he's going into this year knowing that, one, Sean's not the play caller all the time. Two, he understands his role and knows that, hey, I need to get more involved. In order to do that, I need to build a relationship and build chemistry with Bo Nix, because that's what matters. Sean can go out there and say, hey, the progression is Courtland to Waddle to Pat Bryan. But if I get open and Bo Nix trusts me, he's going to go straight to me, because it's all about making plays. So for Evan Engram this year, it's just about making those plays when they're asking you to, blocking your butt off in the run game when you're out there, and you go from there. And you have Davis Webb, who texts you, right? When you left Jacksonville.
0: That's right.
1: He texts you saying, hey, do you like the mountains? All right, Davis Webb, who is your former teammate, he is going to try to get you involved. Davis Webb tried to get you involved in a preseason game last year where it was a play action for a 70-yard run. So Davis Webb is going to try at times to get Evan Engram going early, but it's on Evan Engram to take those opportunities and run with it.
0: All right, very well said. This is KKFN and KKFN HD1 Longmont Denver and KARS-FM Laramie.
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0: We are coming with it, and we are coming for it. It's Zach Bye and Philip Lindsay, and we are The Drive, powered by Regen RX.
1: Woo! Put me in the game, coach. I'll block. Give me $1.2 million. I'll block for you. Every now and then, I'll go out for a pass. Want to give me a handoff, you can do that too. Or if you just want to sit me on the bench, I'll do that too. Whatever floats your boat.
0: It's been a really fun day, Phil. A really interesting day, a unique day. We'll play back some of the Monte Ball interview that is must listen to radio in just about maybe 11 minutes or so. But man, it was good to see Bo bounce back. You know, he had a lackluster day yesterday. Not saying the sky was falling, but there was some, you know, I think it's safe to say, like, cringeworthy moments where true head scratching moments where we're looking at each other like saying, what is happening? What is going on right now? There was a particular period where it was like 1, 2, 3, 4, like play after play after play, where it's like, man, Bo,
1: Like, Bo was just out there.
0: He's just out of it. And
1: he said, you want street ball? I'm going to give you street ball. I'm just throwing it.
0: Well, he responded accordingly today. And I'm not sure where it stacks up in terms of the rest of the days, but I just know it was significantly better than yesterday. And we saw a couple good balls, a go ball over the top to Jaylen Waddle, 60 yards in the air.
1: Beautiful.
0: Probably the best ball of the summer for Bo Nix.
1: Don't you say probably, say it is. Maybe that was.
0: It was pretty.
1: And it wasn't even just the ball and how it came out of his fingertips and into Jaylen Waddle's hands 60 yards down the field. It was the whole setup, the whole process. I'm sitting there talking to a coach, talking about, man, like Bo Nix still seems like he's struggling to hang in the pocket just long enough for some of these plays to develop. We all know he wants to be on the run. And then sure enough, as I'm talking about that, as I'm talking crap about Bo Nix is sitting there climbing the pocket. Well, one, he sets his feet, climbs the pocket, and he releases a pretty ball, like a rainbow ball, to old Jaylen Waddle. All right, receiver number one, Jaylen Waddle.
0: Mm.
1: And who was in coverage? Who was trying to guard? Who was trying to guard Mr. Jaylen Waddle, ZB?
0: The best damn cornerback walking planet Earth.
1: And he couldn't do it.
0: No, he couldn't.
1: PS2 we're talking about. Jaylen Waddle beat PS2 off the line. Really good route. That speed shown. Like, it's like, okay, Waddle's healthy now. Get him more involved. Implement him more in the offense now. And they did throughout the practice too. But, man, that pass right there down the right sideline was a beautiful 60-yard touchdown. And then right after Waddle caught the ball, scored his touchdown, he flexed.
0: He did.
1: On PS2.
0: He did.
1: With those baby muscles. He flexed on them. And all PS2 could do at that time, shake his head, put his head down, and walk back. But we all have to remember, Waddle and PS2, they're best friends.
0: Yep.
1: They battle each other every single day.
0: That's right.
1: And they did at Alabama. So this is great work for both of them. And it also shows you and reminds everybody that you can be the greatest out there. Sometimes you're going to get got.
0: Yep. And I've often equated through the years getting balls caught on you as a top corner, like you're a shot blocker in the NBA.
1: Mm.
0: Newsflash, you're gonna get dunked on. You're right. If you're gonna be in those situations, like, it's gonna happen, and it's not the end of the world. Here was Pat Surtain after practice talking about going against a healthy Jaylen Waddle.
4: It's fun, man. You know, we getting after it. A lot of trash talk out there for sure, but you know, that's everybody. You know, we all trying to get each other better. Obviously, when you know it's good on good, there's gonna be a lot of trash talking out there. So it's fun. It makes us better.
0: Here's more PS2 talking about Waddle's start and stop.
4: Yeah, I mean, it's very difficult. You know, as a DB, it makes you think for sure. It makes you think, you know, what route he could be running, definitely. And it doesn't make him, like, one-dimensional, you know, when he's able to stop and start like that. So it's definitely tough, but, you know, it's fun to compete against that.
0: And one more from the world's greatest, currently the world's greatest cornerback, Pat Surtain, on how Waddle's explosive playmaking changes how people guard him.
4: It's a unique skill set, knowing that, you know, he has the ability to make a, you know, big-time play in one snap. You know, he could take a ball, like a 5-yard catch, and turn it into a 70-yard touchdown. You know, that's the type of player he is. And, you know, it's fun watching that, you know, in action. So, but like I said, it's great battles, knowing that, you know, we got that dynamic player on offense as well. So, yeah, I mean, iron sharpens iron for sure.
0: Iron sharpens iron for sure. And it got to a point where he got, like, another question about Waddle and, like, getting burnt by him. And he was, like, kind of over it.
1: Look, guys, it happens. It happens.
0: And they're like, well, his speed, like, is he even faster than he was? He's like, I don't know, man. He's fast.
1: oh, man, that's good. That's Waddle for you, though, Z. Like, he's scary.
0: He's a problem.
1: He's going to keep coaches up at night when they're trying to have these game plans because of that speed, right? Speed kills. And for Waddle, it's like, you don't know what route he's running. Because he's so explosive and he gets going that it's like, okay, as a cornerback, I have to turn my hips. Because if I'm anticipating him coming back and he doesn't, he's gone. I'm not catching him. But if I turn my hips and then all of a sudden he sinks his and comes back to the ball, well, it's hard for me to do that as well. I mean, for Waddle, it's just like he knows how to run these routes. He's very detailed with them. And it's the run after catch. Very explosive. He's not afraid to catch the ball down the middle of the field. So you're going to see him with a bunch of slant routes. Something that Sean hasn't done a lot here in Denver is slants, right? Like,
0: no.
1: You have the slant god,
0: yeah,
1: with Michael Thomas.
0: Yeah, not as much as we thought.
1: Yeah, but with somebody like Waddle, we'll probably see more of that because of that speed. If Waddle can get a slant route, three-step slant, great, slice and get between two defenders. I mean, he's gone for a 50-yard touchdown because of the speed that he has.
0: Here was Sean Payton after practice talking about Waddle's unique elements to his game.
5: I think so. I think he's pretty good. He's real good after the catch. He's good at separating. You saw a double move today. He's gradually getting to where, I don't want to say 100%, but, you know, you're always mindful with someone with his explosion that you don't re-aggravate, you know, his initial injury, but he's doing good.
0: He's doing real good.
1: Put the Ferrari back in the garage, Z.
0: Man.
1: Put the Ferrari back in the garage. Bring out old Court. Okay, Ford.
0: Wow.
1: That one built for tough.
0: Built for tough. Oh, my gosh.
1: I love Court, man.
0: Do you?
1: Yeah, I do.
0: Do you? we've gone back and forth on who's going to be the number one. I think it still will ultimately be Court for the reasons I've itemized over the last couple months. I mean, Courtland, guys, he looks great.
1: He does.
0: He looks great. And I know I'm not going to take him for granted. And this was kind of a funny exchange because apparently, Nine News has footage, maybe of the Waddle play, and Kliss. Here's the exchange between Kliss and Sean.
6: Have permission to use the video of that ball with a Waddle pass that beat Sertan there?
5: No, no, no. We might want to use that. So your story isn't as important as our touchdown in the regular season. All right, no.
0: That is classic.
1: Come on, Mike.
0: I can't believe Kliss even asked that.
1: Like, are we allowed to use that play?
0: Like, you know better than that, Mike. You know better than that.
1: It was a double move.
0: But Sean, and I love when he goes in his Wayback Machine, and because Sean Payton's football memory is... It's Hermione's bag in Harry Potter. Mm-hmm. I mean, you're not going to find anything deeper, you know, and he can just recall stuff and... Sean, I said this recently about Pat Riley, Pat Riley needs a podcast.
1: Yeah.
0: You're covering like 6 decades of NBA basketball, and his stories apparently are of legend. When he's had a couple glasses of wine, and he's holding Court at dinner, and
1: at some point he's gonna write a book. Like, it has to be like the whole story.
0: Yeah, I mean, it's just, well, it's gonna have a couple of volumes to it then, because Pat Riley's basketball journey that started in my hometown, Schenectady, New York, and went to all the way up to the highest levels and an icon of the sports. Like, man, we need your stories. The next generation, like someone like me, I'll lap it up, right? Same thing for Sean Payton. His football knowledge and memory and inspirations are incredible. And so he was talking about Waddle, the deep touchdown pass from Bo Nix, and compared it to something familiar to longstanding Bronco fans in Denver, Colorado.
5: A play like that to develop, it's got to be a different protection, because that's happening deeper down the field. You know, you guys remember the Super Bowl where Elway came off of a boot and there was this deep, like, comeback post that we had never seen before, and Mike had seen the safety cut the over route, and that was kind of something that they put together during the game. And when you watched it, you had to go back and say, well, it couldn't have been a pocket protection because it's too long to hold it, and it wasn't. So that one was a different protection. And, you know, when you're a corner and you get past this 12 to 15 yard mark, you're out of the double move business. And so that's a little different to cover.
0: Pretty cool for Sean Payton to, like, recount a play with Rod Smith in a Super Bowl that was played 28 years ago, as he's
1: that's
0: now
1: crazy.
0: The Broncos coach, and looking at a play out at practice, and that's what's coming to his mind.
1: Yes.
0: And this is why I've always said, and I don't know if Sean, he may hate my guts or something, but like, I would
1: love, Sean loves you.
0: I would love to sit down for a couple few, 4, 5, 6 beers and just ask him questions and just shut up and just listen to him go, because I have a feeling, and I've talked to Sean when he's had a pop or two.
1: Yeah, but you're talking about 6 or 7. I mean, how many are you gonna be? You ain't gonna be able to listen.
0: I can keep pace with anyone. I can promise you. But I talked to Sean one evening when he was letting his hair down. It was game one of the NBA Finals in 2023.
1: Oh, yeah, yeah.
0: And I have a picture of it. You guys...
1: Courtside, right? You were courtside.
0: I was somehow courtside. But go to my Instagram, and you can scroll down just a little bit as a post, and me talking to Sean Payton after he's having a few. But he can just go. He can just talk. And someone like that, it's like, there's a reason I got two ears. Let me shut my mouth and let me just listen to you tell these stories and recall these memories. And Sean is a unique dude, and that was another example of that today, recalling a Rod Smith play in the Super Bowl against Atlanta almost 30 years ago and syncing it up with what happened today in practice. Pretty cool. All right. Shifting gears. Guys, man, Phil and I, in tag team fashion, were able to get Monte Ball into the studio today. Yep. And this guy's story is incredible. And it's a story of what was. It's one of the greatest college running backs of all time. Rose Bowl Hall of Fame, Wisconsin Hall of Fame, College Football Hall of Fame just recently here. But also a story of what could have been and what happened and what derailed it. And the addictions and that Monte Ball went through. And guys, we had an incredible conversation with Monte Ball that was profound and raw. And here's a piece of it. We're chatting with Monte Ball here in studio, former Denver Bronco, College Football Hall of Famer. You're in the Rose Bowl Hall of Fame. You're the first ever player to score a touchdown in three consecutive Rose Bowls, if I'm not mistaken.
1: Crazy.
0: In the College Football Hall of Fame. And then there's some darker stuff that was going on in the midst of your success. How were you balancing, like, the... And I want you to be only as vulnerable as you want to be.
7: I'm an open book, man. I'll share everything appropriately, of course. I'm an open book. Transparency has been the best for me throughout my recovery journey these last 10 years.
0: Yeah, and so you were dealing with alcoholism, right? Yeah. When did that start for you?
7: Yeah, great question. It started in college. Dabbled a little bit here and there in high school, but of course I still knew, like, look, you know, I got to get, you know, stay on the straight and narrow, of course, because I want to play in college, et cetera, right? And so once I got to college, most people don't know this. I didn't start until the second half of my sophomore year.
0: Okay.
7: So I really had about 2.5 years in college. I mean, I did stay for all four, but I mentioned that because the first 2 years, of course, I'm licking my wounds, right? Woe is me card, feeling sorry for myself, trying to figure out why I'm not playing, which we all know the answer to that. You just got to work harder. You got to work harder, maybe change your body, what have you. And so it was a learning curve for me once I got to the collegiate level. And of course, I started to drink a little bit more there. But once I got the starting job, it's crazy how, like, the drinking actually went through the roof. The pressures, of course, right? The expectations, many things that folks deal with, even outside of athletics, right, in high-performing roles, is just the pressure to perform, which is, you know, sometimes it's a good thing, right? That performance anxiety that you can manage, of course, it can make you perform better. But for me, I didn't understand it at the time, but I knew I had the bottle next to me, right, to cope with. And I'm 19, 20 years old in college, at the University of Wisconsin-Madison.
1: Of course.
7: Love the place to death, but...
0: That's a party school.
7: Yeah. That state knows how to put him back.
0: Yeah.
7: And so, and I say that with love. And so for me, I developed that relationship in college, but I always love to mention this part. I almost wish that there were some red flags then, so that I could have had this early intervention point, then, but there weren't. My performance was masking how I was truly feeling. It was like this feedback loop that I was giving myself, like, oh, I guess I'm fine. I just rushed for 39 touchdowns.
1: Yeah.
7: I'm okay. I don't have to address my drinking, of course, until I did.
0: And when did the drinking start to outsize the performance and become a real problem?
7: Yeah, that would have been my second year with the Broncos. A lot of people forget that I had an appendectomy surgery going into my 2014 season during training camp. Then about 3 weeks later, I was back practicing, and then 4 weeks later, I tore my groin off the bone.
1: Yeah.
7: I had an avulsion tear off the bone. And then I, you know, tried to rush back for the St. Louis Rams game when they're in St. Louis. That's home for me, right? And I tear it the second play of the game. Another avulsion tear off the bone. Then released third year before the season started. And so I my drinking really, it went from partying, happy drinking to I'm watching the team move forward without me.
1: Yeah.
7: Even though the coaches, of course, are saying we want, you know how it is. They have to move on.
0: Yep.
7: That's the reality of the game. And as an adult, you know that. And so it's kind of like the what's a warrior without a war kind of, you know, situation I was in. And, and so, of course, just coming to the or going to the facility for 2 hours for PT, I had all that time. I'm still receiving game checks, by the way, too.
1: Yeah.
7: I have all that time while the team is away. What do you think I was doing?
0: Yeah.
7: Right. And, you know, in hindsight, of course, I'm able to say, you know, I do wish I would have changed some things, but. Injury can really do some damage to an athlete's mind.
1: So Monte, when all that was going down, all right, like, and there's always that point where you're sitting back thinking you hit rock bottom, you're like, I got to change.
7: Yeah.
1: When was that for you?
7: Yeah, absolutely. Yeah, for me, it's pretty open story, man. For me, it was honestly when my feet touched the cold, hard floor in jail. Spent 3 days in jail over the weekend. So during that period, when the Broncos released me, you know, of course, I'm angry at everybody but myself, right? I'm blaming every single person close to me but me. I wasn't man enough to look myself in the mirror to say, we're back where we were in your college days. You just got to work harder. Mm-hmm. Maybe it wasn't with the Broncos. Maybe it'll be with someone else. But during that period, that fall, it's the first fall where I didn't have any shoulder pads on my back since the age of 7, right? Started when I was 8. And so that was a new experience. And, you know, I met some people that loved to party and drink. That, of course, spiraled into angry drinking,
1: yeah.
7: Right?
1: Mm. Because trying to cope with things.
7: Exactly. Yeah. Right? That anger drinking. And, of course, I took that out on someone close to me, and rightfully so. I was reprimanded for that. Well, long story short, I watching the Broncos win Super Bowl 50 while I was in jail.
8: Oh, my God.
1: Yeah.
7: Yeah. That was it. I literally looked up at the ceiling, and folks around me, the other inmates, were like, that's supposed to be you up there holding a trophy. I still haven't watched the game. Still to this day. Yeah. But I am a diehard Broncos fan.
0: Yeah, sure. Still, I mean, you have a Broncos hat on. Yeah. You have the all-in, all-covered Broncos. You have your orange Nikes on. I'm so thankful that you're able to reflect. A lot of people in your same position are dead.
7: Right.
0: And I have this question. When were you able, and maybe you still struggle with this? I'll use Phil as an example, not in the same way, but like sometimes I'll talk with Phil, and I've been talking with Phil about football for 3 years now, and you give this hint of maybe that I wish I could play longer. I wish the Broncos gave me that deal, and you're bitter and a little at the time, right? But then you get to a point where you look back and you're like, dude, I did my thing. And like in the moment, maybe like I wanted more, and we all want more. Right. That's the human condition.
7: Right.
0: For you, in a different circumstance, obviously, than Phil, striking the balance of having regret and wishing it went differently at the professional level, but then also looking back saying, wait a second, I'm in the College Football Hall of Fame. Yeah. I'm in the Wisconsin Hall of Fame. I am quite literally, and I'll say it for you, you are literally one of the greatest running backs that had ever touched a college football field in a sport that they had been playing since the late 1800s.
1: Shut your mouth.
0: And how do you strike that balance? Have you been able to strike that balance?
7: Wow, that's a powerful question. I have not received that one. Man, it almost buried me. It did. Just to be honest. 2 to 3 years in my recovery, I was at a point where I was done mentally. Not, you know, I don't want to obviously take the conversation in a dark turn here. No, zero suicidal ideation, but the lack of will to live wasn't there, right? And so that tends to happen with folks, of course, that get on the recovery journey, because you have to find other ways to please your brain, please the happy hormones, right? And so for me, it was a little challenging. And then to your point, of course, there was a significant amount of regret, letting my family down in the most egregious way. My image, right? I wasn't a kid to jaywalk even. And so I was just as shocked by that act. And I give myself credit though, because I never blamed anyone. I never even blamed alcohol. I took ownership, rightfully so. And I think literally starting with that allowed for me to get where I'm at today. Because even 3 years into my recovery, when I was still strong in my recovery, but mentally I was defeated, because I was feeling sorry for myself. I was losing sleep because I'm like, gosh, that's supposed to be, you know, I'm seeing my guys Melvin Gordon, James White win Super Bowls. Zero jealousy, but of course I'm like, dang,
0: yeah,
7: we were the three-headed monster, like, and then I'm the idiot, of course, that. But anyways, long story short, therapy, man. So I went through intensive outpatient treatment, which is family, group, and individual therapy.
0: Hold on, time out. Can you stay another segment with us?
7: Yeah.
0: Okay, because we are way over. We need to take a commercial break. More with Monte Ball coming up next.
8: Summer's almost over. Won't be long till summertime is So where does Peyton Watson end up? Does he take Denver $70 million and run it back? Does a sign and trade send him to Cleveland or Milwaukee? Or does he bet on himself, take the qualifying offer, and walk next summer? Nuggets fans need answers, and the clock is winding down. 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
0: All right, welcome back to it. Just a couple more minutes with Monte Ball here in studio. Dude, and we don't have time to get to it all, but you need to know this. Man, we have gotten no less than 100 text messages on the RamosLaw.com text line saying an assortment of things. I would really love to read them all, but like, you know, just the admiration from people, you being vulnerable enough to tell your story. And I mean, it is like dozens and dozens and dozens of feedback supporting you. And I think it's incredible. We were just talking about some of your struggles and then coming out of it. And you mentioned something. You said trying to like recalibrate the brain when you're suffering from addiction to what's enjoyable and what, you know, those, you know, hormones or endorphins or whatever that is in our brain. How long did it take you in recovery to you get to a point and say, I don't need a drink to have a good time. Fill in the blank, a morning coffee, a run, whatever is making me legitimately happy right now.
7: Right. Yeah. It's obviously the more, you know, the further I get removed from, you know, day one when I said I'm not going to drink again, you know, more clarity obviously sets in. And I think as I look back on it now, right, it was, you know, it's never a woe is me card. So I want to preface this by stating that I don't want for anyone to feel sorry for me, right? But, you know, I lost football and alcohol at the same time. And that's the reality of it.
0: I didn't think about it like that.
7: That's the reality. I lost football and alcohol at the same exact time. Of course, with my doings, right?
0: Yeah.
7: But that's the reality of the situation. So I had to, I spent so many hours. So IOP was a 12-week program. It's about 14 to 15 hours a week. And then I completed 175 hours of just individual therapy following that, uncovered a lot. And I actually go around the state of Wisconsin now doing, you know, presentations with my therapist. We just gave one to the Badgers about a month ago. But long story short, man, I would say I got sober in 2016. I would say about 2020, right? At a time when everybody else, right, may have been struggling a little bit due to COVID, it was the opposite for me. It was an opportunity for me to really give back in a service way. And so I mentioned this part of my story because it literally propelled me to where I'm at today. In 2020, I was working for a treatment facility in Madison, Wisconsin. And obviously when the stay-at-home order was put into place, long story short, I was sort of sent to this hotel, and I lived in this hotel for 9.5 months in 2010 with people experiencing homelessness. And so I literally, for 9 months, I had 60 residents that I was taking care of, and I was delivering breakfast, lunch, and dinner to their door every single day.
1: Wow.
7: And getting them connected to resources, right? Catholic Charities partnered with us to get, you know, housing navigation, et cetera. Understanding how segmented things are. And so service has become my medicine. And it's what my therapist told me once we completed therapy. He was like, now your medicine is going to be service, because it fills your cup too. And that's what's propelled me to today. And so I would say by 2020, man, I really thought, you know, I had a better grip on where I wanted to go. But I, to be honest with you, within the last 2 years, getting into the Hall of Fame for the Badgers and then the College Football Hall of Fame, it was a nice opportunity for me to close that chapter the right way.
0: That sounds like you this past year when you were honored at the Packers game.
2: Yeah, it's just like closing that chapter. You know, you just feel at peace.
0: Yeah.
2: You know, and
0: but also being celebrated for the person that and the player that you were, right? And I'm glad that you had that chapter with that's a real cherry on top.
7: Yeah.
0: You know, Wisconsin Hall of Fame, Rose Bowl Hall of Fame, College Football Hall of Fame. What makes you happy these days?
7: I love that question, man. Family. Family's huge. And outside the obvious stuff, right? Family or me writing, listening to music, or trying to play the guitar. I have my own nonprofit called Game Plan Life Foundation. And our flagship program is called Sideline Support, where we provide youth mental health education for youth athletic coaches in the state of Colorado. We just put on a cohort for all the coaches at Vista Ridge High School this past Saturday or two Saturdays ago. And so that's truly an opportunity for us to equip our coaches with these early intervention tools, not to be clinicians or to diagnose, but we want for them to understand, like, to some of our youth, you are the only trusted adult in their life. And they may share things with you that they're not sharing with mom and dad at home.
0: Right.
7: So you are already seeing this stuff. Let's just give you the tools for that early intervention. Because in college, my running backs coach pulled me to the side and asked me about my drinking. And of course, it was a coach. I'm doing what everybody else is doing. It's fine. Running backs coach here at Denver. Love him to death. Eric Studesville.
0: Yeah.
7: Of course, no longer here. But
2: shout out Studes.
7: Love him, man. Pulled me to the side. Same thing. Different points in my life. Different conversations. But somewhat the same, right? Of. You know, I can smell alcohol on you, what's going on, and same thing, right? Coach, I'm fine. I'm just doing what everybody else is doing. Well, those coaches did the right thing. I like that. I like that they did that. And, of course, that had quite an impact on me to start what I'm doing today. So that's what fills my cup, man. I get to hang around youth. I step into huddles. I was at the Douglas County Defenders football game 2 weekends ago, carrying water to them every time out. This is what I'm here for, man. I thought it was the gold jacket, but it's not.
0: Wow.
2: Monty, you know, now that you're done playing and you've been able to come at peace with like this, which is always hard for an athlete, no matter what. You can play for 12 years. When it's done, it's done. It's hard to move on. I always tell ZB, like, pairing with you, pairing with him, it's helped me out. It's helped me cope with things. And I didn't have to think too long, right? A lot of these players, they don't get the opportunity like I did to jump on air, to be able to talk about football, be close to the game, and still heal. You know, and being with ZB, being able to do that, it's helped me heal. And now I look at myself as doing radio and I'm diving head first in this. They don't have time to think of me as Philip Lindsay, the football player. Right? I'm trying to do and build a different career now. And so, you know, it's always things like that. Now, for you, you're watching these games. You're a Bronco alum. You're there all the time. Like, are you at peace with that too? Just walking in the building, walking through that stadium, knowing that, like, hey, man, it's over with me, but I'm okay with that?
7: Yeah, I am. I absolutely love the Broncos. I really do.
0: They love you too, by the way. I heard a message from someone over there that said they're really happy to see that you're engaging with the alumni program and stuff. I don't want to interrupt you, but I don't want to let that go.
7: That. Yeah, thank you. Because I think they just do, obviously I'm biased, but they just do such a great job of making the drafted player, or rather the undrafted player, feel the same as the first rounder.
2: Yeah.
7: They don't care about that stuff. You're part of the family, and absolutely love what they're doing. They're on the field, putting the pieces together, then of course with the alumni. Now to your point, Phil, that transition is tough. That cliff effect. Effect is a real thing, and it also is very common for, again, folks outside of athletics, high-performing roles, getting laid off and stuff, your identity. The way that I've been able to swallow the pill, right? you know, praying to my higher power. It's been, I was able to get started on mine early compared to others.
2: Yeah.
7: Of course it was, you know, not a pretty situation, but I think I'm doing well with it now.
1: Yeah.
7: Of just pouring into others and giving back. And so, proud of you, man, for sure.
2: I'm proud of you, man. I appreciate that.
7: The transition and how you're still giving back to the sport. And so it's an honor to be here, fellas.
1: Man, thank you so much for being here. Monte Ball, before you go, I want to give you just a minute. Do you have a message for Broncos country?
7: I do. I really do, man. This goes to Coloradans. I think I'm not one, of course. But even in fifth grade, I chose Colorado as my state. You know, you do the state report.
1: Yeah.
7: And that was the state that I chose. This is the state that I chose. So just shout out to all Coloradans, truly, of just creating such a beautiful environment here in the state, you know, for folks that are moving in, making it more expensive than being me, but yeah. Just shout out to ZB,
2: right?
7: Yeah.
1: I'm one of them too. Yeah.
7: So shout out to Coloradans, obviously Broncos fans as well. This is our year, man. This is our year, another 2015. Here we go.
1: I love it so much, man. We'll have to have you back.
7: I would love
1: to talk, because this was really about, this is about you and your journey and our audience learning and just opening up the hood, you know, popping the hood, you know, and looking in on a small smidge of the life of Monte Ball. But we have to have you come back and talk some Broncos football. You're so engaged with the team and watching the team. We got to pick your brain on the team. So we will have you back. Again, I can't emphasize this enough. Literally hundreds of text messages coming in thanking you for sharing your story, recovering addicts as well. You're inspiring them to keep going. People who are, you know, feel the full tug of addiction, and you're giving them some inspiration on that front too. So there's a bunch of people who have never texted into the radio show, because I can see,
2: that's big time.
1: I can see the previous texts that they've sent in. So there's many people who today picked up the phone and felt like they needed to text in for the first time. And I just think that's powerful. Thank you so much for being here. I hope we get to know each other more down the road here. And I'm very thankful for your time.
7: Thank you both, man. It's truly an honor. So thank you.
1: All right. We'll take a quick time out and react to that conversation next.
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0: August 19th. And stopping by, friend of the show, the scrappy one, the scrapster, Scrap Peterson. What up, Will?
1: What up, boys?
2: Scrappy.
0: You heard some of our Monte Ball conversation. A really rare, interesting day. You know, it was so powerful. We wanted to play some of it back. What was the takeaway that you had?
1: Yeah, I just love his open and honest attitude about everything that happened to him, right? Because him being so open and honest can help other people. If he came on and sugarcoated things to you guys, people wouldn't, they'd listen, but they wouldn't really think about it. And yeah. I know based on the RamosLaw.com text line, you guys got a ton of texts of people who were texting the station for the first time. Yeah. Listen all the time, but they're not going to text you guys about a Bo Nix debate. We love everyone who texts about Bo Nix debates, but this was a real world issue. And I just thought Monte's honesty, his maturity, all that should be completely applauded. And 10 years sober, heck of an accomplishment. And I know that recovery's a battle every single day, but just my biggest takeaway was that Monte Ball's life is in a really good place. And even though he didn't play long for the Broncos, he's someone that Broncos country should be proud of.
0: Yeah, totally, man. And he loves Colorado, you know, and that came out, you know, and, you know, him saying, you know, I know I'm not a Coloradan. Dude, yes, you are.
2: Oh, hold on now. How are you?
0: Hold on.
2: Let me go in. And let him know he's a Coloradoan. You both are now the people as
1: well. Man, me too. I've been here for like
2: there you
1: two.
2: Go. Yep. That's what's wrong with our world. You're just going here for 20 years, and now you think you're a Coloradoan.
0: So it's Coloradan, not
2: no,
0: Coloradoan.
2: No, that's how I say it. That's how I say it.
0: He might not be a native, but he's a Coloradan. He has definitely made this place his home, and we found out on the way out. Not to get too personal, but me, you, and him might live within like a 3-mile radius of one another.
2: Yeah, it's crazy. It's crazy. And you need to go golf, man.
0: So, yeah, we do and we will. And we'll have Monte Ball back in the studio to talk Broncos because he is he's in it. He's watching the team. He's over there. He's engaged with the alumni group. And so that was great. We were out at practice. All right. Is there anything else that you want to hit, Will?
1: Yeah, I loved your guys' stuff from 5 to 5:15 before you played the Monte Ball interview as well. The fact that Jaylen Waddle is burning PS2, and PS2 is getting so many questions about getting burnt. You guys cracked me up because the roles were so reversed.
0: Yep.
1: You know, normally every time PS2 goes to the podium, he's got to be really humble because all the questions are framed of how great you are and what will it be like to win Defensive Player of the Year. And today the media down there peppered him with like, why'd you suck on that play? And I thought your analogy was good, Zach. Even the best shot blockers get dunked on.
0: That's it.
1: And honestly, as a Broncos fan, I feel better about Jaylen Waddle burning PS2.
0: Sure.
1: If you guys had come in and said, there was this deep ball and Pat Surtain broke it up, I'd say, we've seen that a million times.
2: We know.
1: I want to hear the receiver that they traded a first-round pick for is so good that on the last day of camp, highlight of camp, came Bo Nix to Jaylen Waddle for a 60-yard touchdown.
0: Pretty cool, man. Pretty cool. What did we learn today in Denver sports? Well, we know for sure that Bo Nix is going to play in Friday night's preseason game. Sean Payton talked about that after practice.
3: Knight will do the roles, but he'll play. You know, we'll look at the pitch count, maybe similar to last week for him with that, you know, 14 snap count. And when we do that tonight, we go through each phase and who might be the early outs and then who might play a little bit more. A lot of it's based on maybe like last week we had a few linemen out, so we knew we were going to have to go a tick longer. We'll do that tonight.
0: All right, so they're going to be talking about that probably here in the next, you know, couple hours on what the plan is for Friday night. But man, it's the long awaited reintroduction to the Bo Nix experience, right? It'll be the first time we're seeing this young man, maybe not so young anymore, but this still a young man by NFL, like, yeah, you know, dog years type deal. Going into year three. He's 26 years old, but it's the first time we'll see him in a Broncos uniform with his cleats in the grass for the first time since snapping his ankle against the Buffalo Bills. And what I think most of us believe derailed a trip to the Super Bowl. This is our first sneak peek of Bo, Phil.
2: It's our first sneak peek of Bo. It's our first sneak peek of Davis Webb and Bo Nix connecting and mixing together. So for Bo, he just has to go out there and play. You don't have to be Superman. You don't have to throw these great passes all day long. All right, hit the target, hit your guys, move down the field, set yourself up for a touchdown or a field goal, and then get off the field. You're going to have 14 plays. Some of them are going to be runs. Some of them are going to be passes. My guess is a lot of play actions to get Bo Nix on the run so he feels a little bit more comfortable.
0: Yep.
2: And then as he kind of gets into it, into a rhythm, then you can see the time, the rhythm, the processing of Bo Nix sitting in the pocket, climbing that pocket. And maybe we see a couple times where he hits the middle of the field to Jaylen Waddle and our boy Courtland Sutton.
1: I would love to see the Broncos win the coin toss, receive Bo Nix to lead a 14-play touchdown drive and be done for the night.
2: Yeah.
1: That would be the perfect world, right? Because you know if they're going three and out, they're coming back out for another series, for sure. Whereas if it's a long, methodical 6-7, 8-minute drive, I think Sean will go, we've seen enough. Because we chatted about it a couple weeks ago. You know, the 28th is the last preseason game. Well, your regular season opener is not till the 14th. So don't treat this game as the dress rehearsal. Do it as game three because you have such a long gap between the end of the preseason and the start of the regular season. Zach, real quick thought, too. Sean got asked after that, who's coming in after Bo?
0: Yeah, and, I can play that response.
1: Yeah, play it real quick.
0: Yeah, this is what he said.
3: Met on that. We'll get all of them in.
1: We'll get all of them in. It's like a three-second answer. Here's my big take, and I want your guys' thoughts on this real quick, if you don't mind. If Jarrett Stidham comes in after Bo Nix, the backup QB competition was a total farce. Oh. It was never, ever real. You have to give Sam Ehlinger a shot. In my eyes, entire second quarter, entire third quarter, Stidham can come in with his mop in the fourth quarter.
2: That's not happening.
1: No, I'm serious, Phil, because if not, you're doing a disservice to Sam because he could have been on a 53-man roster, and he was loyal to you as the Broncos.
2: Loyalty.
1: This whole thing, if you look up on Friday night, and here comes Jarrett Stidham relieving Bo Nix. It was a total and complete farce.
2: Bring the
1: and
2: violin.
1: Sam Ehlinger got
2: done. Bring the violin in, ZB.
1: He better be the second QB off the bench.
4: He better be, Will
2: he better
4: says.
2: Be threatening Sean now.
4: Or what, Will?
2: Or what?
1: Then they did him dirty. They should have let him go play for the Colts and let Phillip Rivers stay retired.
0: All right. More Coast on that tomorrow. We're going to have that conversation tomorrow. More on that tomorrow.
1: I'm excited for Sam, baby. He's going to ball up.
2: Well, you're going to be waiting until the fourth quarter. So just get your popcorn ready, but don't make it too early.
0: I actually disagree with that part. I think Will's right in this in that one regard, but I disagree with Will in another regard. We'll get to it tomorrow on a Thursday. Guys, thank you so much for being here on a really interesting day. We had Councilwoman Jamie Torres on at 2:15 today in our second segment of hour number one on some of the stadium snafus. If you missed that, go back and listen to that. DenverSports.com, Spotify, iTunes, wherever you get your pods, we are there. Okay. And then Monte Ball, the entire interview in hour number two, it is posted and available right now. If you did not hear the entirety of it, because we only played back a chunk of it, man, you have to go back and listen to it. It is must listen to radio. Okay. We'll leave it there for now. We'll be back tomorrow at 2:00. For now, it's Denver Sports Tonight coming up next.
5: Back-to-back series wins on the road for the first time in 3 years. The Rockies are swinging the bats. The young guys are showing up, and this team's playing with an edge. Is this what the next chapter of Rockies baseball looks like? Out of here! 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The Fan.
0: Hey, what's up, guys? 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
1: On it is Denver Sports Tonight on this Wednesday night in the Mile High City. He's Dante Gomez, I'm Will Peterson, and we'll welcome in a third voice in James Merrilat in just a moment. Because we've got major breaking news in the Denver sports scene that happened literally 3 minutes ago. Right after Zach and Phil got off the air, Shams Charania of ESPN is reporting, breaking all caps lock, Cleveland, Denver, and the Clippers have agreed on a trade, sending Peyton Watson to the Cavaliers, Max Strus to L.A., and an unprotected 2031 Cavs first-round pick and a 2032 Kings second-rounder to the Nuggets. Sources tell ESPN Watson will sign a new four-year, $88 million deal to join the Cavaliers, plus a player option and a trade kicker. 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So we're leading.